0: Guard into Los Angeles. Newsom said he spoke with Trump but did not discuss the National Guard or the raids. A Delaware judge set the trial for March of 2028.
1: Polls will close soon in one of the last primary elections in the nation this year in Rhode Island. Many are watching the Democratic primary for governor there. Incumbent Governor Dan McKee's fending off a strong challenge from businesswoman Helena Folks. I'm Scott Carr.
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1: The number of Ebola cases in the Democratic Republic of Congo is now over 6,600, and officials say the outbreak has caused more than 3,200 deaths. We get more from Chris Caraggio.
8: That's according to the World Health Organization, which says the DRC needs 5,000 more workers as the deadly disease continues to spread across the country. The outbreak remains uncontrolled despite an influx of humanitarian funding, personal protective equipment, and new health centers. Vaccine trials are underway for this relatively new strain of Ebola called Bundig Bio. Right now, there are no effective treatments.
1: A new study shows ICE operations in the city of Chicago just last year cost local businesses more than $1.2 billion. A University of Illinois Institute finds the so-called Midway Blitz operation caused residents of Cook County's Latino-heavy neighborhoods to make substantially fewer visits to restaurants and businesses, especially from cross-community trips. Because of that decline, local governments in the area also received about $107 million less in sales tax revenue than they would otherwise. Matt Mattinson reports iPhone users will soon be able to get their hands on the company's first ever foldable iPhone.
9: During the Surprise and Shine event, the new iPhone Duo was showcased, with Apple CEO John Turner saying a larger display opens up entirely new possibilities.
10: Now, at the same time, you'd still want it to fit in your pocket and in the palm of your hand. And we think the best way to achieve that is with a foldable design.
9: It'll cost about $2,000 and will be available to pre-order starting October 16th. Apple also debuted the iPhone 18 Pro and Pro Max, which will hit shelves September 18th.
1: The producers of Saturday Night Live have unveiled the first names to kick off that show's 52nd season. The NBC sketch comedy series announced Jalen Brunson will host the season premiere on September 26th, and joined by musical guest Cat's Eye. Dakota Johnson hosts the following week. I'm Scott Carr.
11: A Washington County grand jury has indicted 50-year-old Nathan Webb of Jonesboro on 4 fentanyl-related charges. A sheriff's strike team investigation led to his arrest. Webb's bond is set at $25,000. A new state report shows that Johnson City crime remained steady last year, but domestic violence increased for a third year. Police handled more than 600 cases. Juvenile arrests rose nearly 40%. A 62-year-old motorcyclist was airlifted to Johnson City Medical Center after crashing during an alleged police pursuit in Hampton. State troopers say he hit a concrete barrier on Highway 19E. Charges are pending as the investigation continues. I'm Lisa Rothman.
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17: Hey, Bible readers, I'm Tara Lee Cobble, and I'm your host for The God Shot. John bore witness about him and cried out, "This was he of whom I said, 'He who comes after me ranks before me because he was before me.'" John 1:15. This passage is talking about who Jesus is. One of the first people to recognize Jesus as the Messiah was John the Baptist, who also happened to be Jesus' cousin. John the Baptist started his ministry before Jesus did, and he spent his days telling people that the Messiah would be showing up on the scene soon. John didn't promote his own ministry. In fact, he acknowledged that Jesus' ministry was superior to his because Jesus was preaching about himself. John also pointed out that Jesus has always existed. John was slightly older than Jesus in age, but Jesus is eternal because Jesus is God. He existed before he was born in a manger, and he still exists now, reigning in heaven. He's our eternal king, and he's where the joy is.
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19: For tonight, it's going to stay clear with a low of 65 in the morning. On Thursday, it'll be a sunny day with a high near 88. Thursday night, partly cloudy, low down to 67. Friday, showers are likely, maybe some thunderstorms in the afternoon. It's going to be mostly sunny, though, with a high of 88. On Friday night, showers and thunderstorms are likely. It'll be mostly cloudy with a low of 67. On Saturday, there's a slight chance of a thunderstorm in the morning, then more in the afternoon. Look for a high of 87. I'm Nick Rice from the LiveWire Weather Center. 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
20: Let's talk food and wine in Tonia's Kitchen. 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
21: My guest today is cookbook author Megan Brown. We're talking about her brand new book called Celebration Boards. Doesn't it make it so much easier as far as hosting an event?
22: Yes, and it gives everyone options. That's what I've been serving boards for years. And I just found that everyone's preferences are different. Their appetites are different. And the old way of serving that you just put a plate in front of someone full of, you know, everything and expect them to eat it, it puts a lot of pressure on people who might not be able to eat that much or may not like something on the plate. So it gives everyone options to enjoy what they want off the board and not feel pressured to eat everything if they don't want to.
21: That's so true. Now, do you ever have more than one board at an event, at a party?
22: Oh, yes. Oh, yes. I will combine boards all the time. I love doing that just for variety. For example, the other day we hosted some friends and I did a queso board to start with. And then I did a fajita trio board after that and stuck with the Mexican theme. And then following that, we did the trio board. So it really created this whole Mexican style themed meet up with our friends, and it was perfect. It was like the perfect pairing of boards.
21: Don't forget to check out our new podcasts. More details at tonyiskitchen.com.
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24: From the Quick Stop Market Sports Desk. College football, ETSU heading to Chapel Hill. Well, they'll take on the North Carolina Tar Heels. Buccaneers sitting at 1-1. Well, the Tar Heels are led by former Patriots head coach Bill Belichick. They beat TCU in their Week 0 opener in Ireland. Tennessee Saturday heading to Atlanta. Well, they'll take on Georgia Tech. The Vols are coming off an easy win against Furman to open up the season, now ranked 18th, up two spots in the latest AP poll. Faison Brandon accounting for 5 touchdowns against the Paladins. The Volunteers defense will have Arion Carter back after serving his 1 game suspension. The NASCAR Cup Series back in action Sunday, racing at the Worldwide Technology Raceway just outside of St. Louis, the Go Illinois 300. Denny Hamlin, who leads the playoff field, is the defending champion, and Christopher Bell is coming off a victory at Darlington. The track measures 1.25 miles in length, has only hosted cup races since 2022. NFL game week for the Tennessee Titans continuing Sunday at Nissan Stadium. They'll face the New York Jets. Titans under new head coach Robert Saleh and are building around the second year with quarterback Cam Ward, running back Tony Pollard coming off a 1,000-yard season in 2025. Unleash the Beast, 16-ounce Monster Energy, 2 for $5.50. 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
9: You've likely seen the sign at Exit 40 on Interstate 26, Jackson Love Highway. Back when Irwin was called Greasy Cove, Colonel Robert Love owned a racetrack along the Nolichucky River. Around 1788, a young Andrew Jackson came to the area to practice frontier law. The future president loved sports and gambling and had an obsession for the rich man's sport of horse racing. He owned a superior racing steed, but Colonel Love's own horse was known as the fastest around. A challenge was issued by Jackson to Love, and Love took him up on it. Jackson's jockey took ill, possibly with a little help from Love's liquor, and the red-haired Jackson decided to race his own horse. Settlers came from all around to place bets and carouse. Jackson was so furious when he lost the race that the men exchanged insults, nearly leading to a duel. As we celebrate the 150th anniversary of Unicoi County in Irwin, Jet Broadcasting is exploring Irwin's past.
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19: For tonight, it's going to stay clear with a low of 65 in the morning. On Thursday, it'll be a sunny day with a high near 88. Thursday night, partly cloudy, low down to 67. Friday, showers are likely, maybe some thunderstorms in the afternoon. It's going to be mostly sunny, though, with a high of 88. On Friday night, showers and thunderstorms are likely. It'll be mostly cloudy with a low of 67. On Saturday, there's a slight chance of a thunderstorm in the morning, then more in the afternoon. Look for a high of 87. I'm Nick Rice from the LiveWire Weather Center. 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
29: A Carter County judge denied bond Wednesday for John Benfield, charged in the August 19th Milligan cycling crash that killed two students and injured seven. Benfield allegedly failed a drug screen while released. He remains jailed and will be back in court September 18th. Bristol, Virginia's City Council unanimously approved requiring data centers to obtain special use permits before opening. Leaders say no projects are currently planned, but the ordinance will establish protections before any are proposed. It takes effect in 30 days. Tennessee's State Review Board will consider Johnson County Courthouse and Holland Higgins Homestead in Unicoi County for the National Register of Historic Places. The board meets September 18th in Nashville. I'm Lisa Rothman.
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14: The Farm Bill is what it was called way back in the beginning when the first one was enacted, and that was back in 1933 at the beginning of the Depression, and it was mainly enacted in order to provide some help for farmers who were really hurting from the dual impacts of both the Great Depression and in the Plain States, the Dust Bowl.
13: Mercier says the Farm Bill is usually updated every 4 or 5 years, but the one we're on now dates back to 2018.
14: It's frustrating for me to watch it because the farm bills that I worked on, we did manage to come to an agreement. Didn't happen immediately, but we did get it done over time.
13: Farm bills historically have had pretty good bipartisan support. Not so with this one, says Mercier.
14: All the pieces of the farm bills fit together, but there's such rank partisanship in the current makeup of Congress. In a farm bill, the Democrats and Republicans will agree on 90% of the stuff in there. But the handful of things they can't agree on are the reason why we don't have a farm bill after 3 years of trying.
13: Still, Mercier is optimistic.
14: 2018 farm bill was a good farm bill, but it needs updating, and hopefully they can get that done yet this year.
13: There's a link to more on the show info page at NorthShoreProductions.com. That's Farm to Fork. I'm Daryl Anderson.
15: This is a Bloomberg Money Minute. A safety researcher at Anthropic, the maker of the Claude chatbot, posting on social media, there's a more than 10% chance that AI could, quote, kill all humans in the next decade. And a colleague at Anthropic later posted that he was right, announcing he was quitting the company over concerns that AI labs are, quote, gambling with our lives. With more hostilities overnight between the U.S. and Iran, which says it's now ready for a more intense war against the U.S., oil shot higher today, closing above $96 a barrel. Brent crude, the international standard, above $101 a barrel. Well, that sent fears about rising inflation even higher. And with that, stocks were lower. The Dow down 405 points. The Nasdaq down 168. The S&P lost 37. Losses of 0.5 to 0.75% for the major averages. And AAA says the average price for a gallon of regular gas nationwide today, $4.22. Once again, the highest ever for the month of September. Tom Busby, Bloomberg Radio.
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23: Over 250 years ago, in 1772, the settlers negotiated a land lease with the Native Americans. But some natives did not like this. And near the beginning of the Revolutionary War, England convinced them to attack the settlers at Fort Watauga. Anne Robertson mobilized the women of the fort to pass cauldrons of boiling water to pour on the attackers from her position overlooking the walls of the fort. Although she sustained several injuries, Robertson continued at her post until the Indians retreated. Anne went on to be the first woman to be given a land grant. She eventually migrated west with Donelson's party on flatboats and was the first woman teacher in Tennessee. 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
9: The first ever midterm Republican National Committee convention is going on tonight in Dallas. President Trump will speak tonight and will also deliver the closing address tomorrow night. The program features a showcase of candidates in key swing districts. President Trump is saying he does not expect gas prices to come back down before the midterm elections, telling reporters today oil prices will tumble and he expects gas will be below $2 a gallon right after the midterms. He said he also expects the Iran war to end right after the elections. Polls are closing in today's primary races held in Rhode Island. A closely watched race is the Democratic primary for governor. Incumbent Dan McKee is fighting off a strong challenge from businesswoman Helena Foulkes. McKee defeated Foulkes in a five-way primary 4 years ago. The NFL regular season kicks off tonight with a rematch of Super Bowl 60. The Seahawks are raising their championship banner against the runner-up Patriots from Seattle. I'm Scott Carr.
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10: 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I'm Daryl Moody reporting.
12: A Washington County grand jury has indicted 50-year-old Nathan Webb of Jonesboro on four fentanyl-related charges. A sheriff's strike team investigation led to his arrest. Webb's bond is set at $25,000. A new state report shows that Johnson City crime remained steady last year, but domestic violence increased for a third year. Police handled more than 600 cases. Juvenile arrest rose nearly 40%. A 62-year-old motorcyclist was airlifted to Johnson City Medical Center after crashing during an alleged police pursuit in Hampton. State troopers say he hit a concrete barrier on Highway 19E. Charges are pending as the investigation continues. I'm Lisa Rotman.
13: What stuff are you showing your family about resilience and backbone? Hey, it's Mike Austin with today's Radio Dad Minute. Dr. Timothy Nash is the director of Northwood University's Center for the Advancement of Free Enterprise and Entrepreneurship. Now let that sink in. Free enterprise and entrepreneurship. Tim was telling me about his dad and the lessons he'd teach him, talking about how we should remember the lessons taught to us by our dads and granddads, the guys who persevered and succeeded through war and depression and disease. He was talking about his own dad.
14: He was a B-17 navigator during World War II, and he navigated by the stars during World War II, sometimes when they flew back at night, and multiple times he'd take us outside on a clear night in Detroit, and he'd show us all the stars out there, and would always tell us we could do anything. We were Americans, you know, as long as we did things with hard work and integrity, the world was our oyster. We should reach for the stars.
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16: Mitch Anthony here with today's Daily Dose. Joel Goodman, director of the Humor Project, thinks we seriously need to take a new look at humor in the workplace. Goodman, who holds a doctorate in education, teaches anyone who will listen how humor can be used to make everything from businesses to hospitals run better. Too many workplaces are over-serious because they have misconceptions about humor at work. Humor does not equal joke-telling or goofing off in front of the customer, Goodman said. We need to reach our goals, but at the same time, we don't have to take ourselves so seriously. But what about the bottom line? To answer that, Goodman points to the example set by Southwest Airlines. Southwest encourages employees to have fun at work and to have a sense of humor. They are the highest-rated airline for customer satisfaction and have been in the black for the last 25 years, a rare achievement in the airline industry. They make lots of money but have lots of fun, Goodman said. They do not hire someone without a sense of humor. When employees feel free to loosen up around their managers or colleagues, their stress levels go down, and that translates into healthier employees. For those who wish to survive in today's business climate, humor is a part of serious business. 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
18: For tonight, it's going to stay clear with a low of 65 in the morning. On Thursday, it'll be a sunny day with a high near 88. Thursday night, partly cloudy, low down to 67. Friday, showers are likely, maybe some thunderstorms in the afternoon. It's going to be mostly sunny, though, with a high of 88. On Friday night, showers and thunderstorms are likely. It'll be mostly cloudy with a low of 67. On Saturday, there's a slight chance of a thunderstorm in the morning, then more in the afternoon. Look for a high of 87. I'm Nick Rice from the LiveWire Weather Center. 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
12: A Carter County judge denied bond Wednesday for John Benfield, charged in the August 19th Milligan cycling crash that killed two students and injured seven. Benfield allegedly failed a drug screen while released. He remains jailed and will be back in court September 18th. Bristol, Virginia's City Council unanimously approved requiring data centers to obtain special use permits before opening. Leaders say no projects are currently planned, but the ordinance will establish protections before any are proposed. It takes effect in 30 days. Tennessee's State Review Board will consider Johnson County Courthouse and Holland Higgins Homestead in Unicoi County for the National Register of Historic Places. The board meets September 18th in Nashville. I'm Lisa Rothman.
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0: 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I'm Michael Emerson. One of the greatest tragedies of warfare is the number of fallen soldiers who have been laid to rest in unmarked graves. In 1921, Congress established the Tomb of the Unknown Soldier and placed in it the remains of an unidentified combatant as a symbol for all. It is guarded 24 hours a day, 365 days a year, by an elite corps of volunteer soldiers. On each side of the sarcophagus are symbols representing peace, victory, and valor. On the fourth is an inscription which reads, "Here rests in honored glory an American soldier known only to God." Be sure to follow our new Making of America podcast on Apple, Spotify, and your favorite podcast player.
1: From the Quick Stop Market Sports Desk, NFL Tennessee Titans and the New York Jets meet at Nissan Stadium Sunday. It is week number one. The Titans will go with second-year quarterback Cam Ward, Robert Saleh, the new head coach, Brian Daboll is the new offensive coordinator, Gus Bradley is running the defense. Tony Pollard coming off a 1,000-yard season last year. The receiving core features first-round draft pick Carnell Lake, as well as veteran Calvin Ridley. Geno Smith will get the started quarterback for the Jets. The NASCAR Cup Series racing outside St. Louis at the Worldwide Technology Raceway Sunday, second race of the postseason. Denny Hamlin won at Gateway last year. He also leads the 16 drivers playoff field. Christopher Bell is coming off a win on Sunday night at Darlington. The track measures 1.25 miles in length. Tennessee football ranked 18th in the latest AP poll, up two spots after a dominating win against Furman to open up the season. Faison Brandon accounting for five touchdowns against the Paladins. On Saturday, they'll take on the Georgia Tech Yellow Jackets in Atlanta. Arion Carter back at linebacker for the Vols, serving a one-game NCAA suspension. The Yellow Jackets coming off a loss in their week one opener to Colorado. ETSU will face North Carolina in Chapel Hill. Buccaneers at 1-1. Tar Heels are led by former Patriots head coach Bill Belichick. Bloom Sparkling Energy boosts energy, metabolism, and mental focus. Two 12-ounce cans for $6. 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
3: Many times I will meet people who complain of depression and ask them how they spend their time. It's mostly video games, YouTube, or television. Our bodies and brains are not made for that kind of sedentary life. Such people also complain of a lack of mental acuity. According to the NIH, the CDC, and many other medical sources, physical activity can help you think, learn, problem solve, and enjoy an emotional balance. It can improve memory and reduce anxiety or depression. One study found that mental decline is almost twice as common among adults who are inactive. Exercise increases neurogenesis and plasticity. That means new connections build to store information and provide faster access to thoughts. Studies have found that moderate exercise is best, so keep on moving and develop a better brain.
6: We remember generals, battles, and even local militiamen, but we usually overlook the child soldiers that stood for American liberty. Children 16 years old and as young as 9 had vital roles in our fight for independence. Underage boys frequently joined the Frontier Fife and Drum Corps using music to communicate commands on the battlefield, and some went on to fight. William Cross fought at Kings Mountain after starting his service at 14. Also at Kings Mountain was John Sevier's personal fifer, William Price, who was just 13, and his 15-year-old son, James. You can find out more at Sycamore Shoals State Historic Site and visit a memorial with over 200 names of child soldiers at Cook Family Park in Elizabethton. Celebrate America 250 and our region's role in our country's fight for freedom.
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9: For tonight, it's going to stay clear with a low of 65 in the morning. On Thursday, it'll be a sunny day with a high near 88. Thursday night, partly cloudy, low down to 67. Friday, showers are likely, maybe some thunderstorms in the afternoon. It's going to be mostly sunny, though, with a high of 88. On Friday night, showers and thunderstorms are likely. It'll be mostly cloudy with a low of 67. On Saturday, there's a slight chance of a thunderstorm in the morning, then more in the afternoon. Look for a high of 87. I'm Nick Rice from the LiveWire Weather Center. 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
13: This is a Bloomberg Money Minute. Apple today unveiling its first ever folding smartphone called the Duo. It comes in two colors, Star White and Night Sky. It has two batteries, providing 31 hours of video playback. Now, the starting price for the base model is $2,000, but it goes up to $3,200 for the 2-terabyte version with more memory. Look for the Duo in Apple stores October 23rd. With more hostilities overnight between the U.S. and Iran, that country says it's ready for a more intense war with the U.S. So oil shot higher, closing above $96 a barrel. And as fears grow about rising prices at the gas pump, a possible rate hike from the Fed when it meets next week in order to drive inflation lower, the Dow today closing 405 points lower. That's 0.75%. The NASDAQ down 168. The S&P lost 37. And the video game retailer GameStop says sales of collectible cards like Pokemon and Magic the Gathering now account for half of the chain's total revenue. Tom Busby, Bloomberg Radio.
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14: On the night of June 11th, 1997, basketball superstar Michael Jordan woke up sweating in a Salt Lake City hotel room with severe food poisoning. With the NBA Finals deadlocked at 2 games apiece, the Chicago Bulls faced an intimidating Utah Jazz crowd in a pivotal Game 5. Visibly weak and wrapped in cold towels during timeouts, Jordan dragged his exhausted body onto the hardwood. He scored 38 points and scored the tie-breaking three-pointer. He collapsed into the arms of teammate Scottie Pippen at the final buzzer. This became known as the legendary flu game. It cemented Jordan's legacy of superhuman willpower, defining competitive greatness in modern sports. On that note, I'm James A. Brown, and as always, be well.
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1: I mean, I haven't even got started yet, man. What is that?
0: 1970, Elvis Presley appears before 13,000 fans at Veterans Memorial Coliseum in Phoenix, beginning his first concert tour since October 1957.
1: Lord, I must...
0: 2004, Elvis Presley becomes one of the five inaugural members of the United Kingdom Music Hall of Fame, along with Bob Marley, Madonna, U2, and The Beatles. But in 2008, the induction ceremonies are canceled due to lack of funding 2 years after the last official Hall of Fame inductions in 2006. Lack of a museum didn't help the hall's cause.
1: That's all, folks.
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4: The first wrongful death lawsuit is being filed in connection with Sunday's deadly Amazon cargo jet crash at Miami International Airport. Attorneys with Morgan & Morgan filed the complaint on behalf of the widow of 53-year-old Yoel Naranjo, one of the five cleaning crew workers killed in the runway overrun. The lawsuit accuses Amazon and operator 21 Air of severe negligence, pilot error, and utilizing a 32-year-old aircraft. Five people were killed in the crash. President Trump said today he does not expect gas prices to come back down before November's midterm elections, telling reporters today oil prices will tumble and he expects gas will be below $2 a gallon right after the midterms. Trump also said he expects the war with Iran to be over right after the elections. With control of the House and Senate up for grabs in November's elections, the first ever midterm Republican National Committee convention is now underway in Dallas. Republicans are taking aim at Democrats. Congressman Brandon Gill of Texas spoke to the crowd at the American Airlines Center.
5: Every party has their crazies. The difference is that the Democrat Party is nominating theirs for Congress.
4: The convention's been dubbed a Trump-a-palooza, with President Trump speaking both tonight and tomorrow night. iPhone users will soon be able to get their hands on the company's first-ever foldable version. The company's new CEO, John Ternus, unveiled the iPhone Duo during the tech giant's Surprise and Shine event today.
6: A larger display that feels as natural and intuitive as iPad. 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
4: The new phones cost about $2,000 and will be available to pre-order starting October 16th. Polls have closed in Rhode Island's primaries held today, voters deciding who moves forward in several races. One being watched is the Democratic primary for governor there. Incumbent Governor Dan McKee is fending off a strong challenge from businesswoman Helena Folks. I'm Scott Carr.
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9: The health department in Florida is investigating what could be the first dengue fever-related death in the Tampa Bay area in about a century. The family of 80-year-old Gay Small says she contracted the disease, which is spread by mosquitoes, and died 5 days later. Hillsborough County has 59 confirmed cases of locally acquired dengue fever, far more than any other county in Florida. Officials have stepped up mosquito spraying and are urging residents to use repellent and cover arms and legs. The convicted killer of four University of Idaho students, Brian Koberger, has filed a motion to have a new judge preside over his request to have his guilty plea withdrawn and a new trial.
10: Brian Koberger previously filed for post-conviction relief. He claims his guilty plea was made under false pretenses with bad advice from his attorneys. Koberger also wants the trial to be held in Moscow, Idaho, where the killings happened. His motion claims comments from Judge Stephen Hippler went beyond the scope of the court's ability by calling him the worst of the worst. I'm Brad Ford.
9: Reports say the NYPD is well prepared for Friday's historic 9/11 25th commemoration in Lower Manhattan. Sarah Lee Kessler is there.
11: Security will be tighter than ever for a 9/11 remembrance ceremony, with Police Commissioner Jessica Tisch calling it a massive operation.
12: That operation reflects both the significance of the 25th anniversary and the attendance of dignitaries, former presidents.
11: Tisch joined Mayor Zoran Mamdani at a joint news conference Wednesday afternoon.
13: The NYPD and Secret Service will be implementing heightened security measures.
11: Tisch emphasized that while there are no credible threats to the ceremony, the NYPD will remain vigilant.
9: ABC continues to dispute a report that comedian Jimmy Kimmel will leave the network after 2027, pushing back on claims that his long-running late-night show is ending. Page Six has reported the current 24th season of Jimmy Kimmel Live will be the last. ABC Entertainment rejects that account, telling The Hill the report is inaccurate. I'm Scott Carr.
14: A Washington County grand jury has indicted 50-year-old Nathan Webb of Jonesboro on four fentanyl-related charges. A sheriff's strike team investigation led to his arrest. Webb's bond is set at $25,000. A new state report shows that Johnson City crime remained steady last year, but domestic violence increased for a third year. Police handled more than 600 cases. Juvenile arrests rose nearly 40%. A 62-year-old motorcyclist was airlifted to Johnson City Medical Center after crashing during an alleged police pursuit in Hampton. State troopers say he hit a concrete barrier on Highway 19E. Charges are pending as the investigation continues. I'm Lisa Rockman.
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17: Scott loved having fun. 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
20: 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And today's date is September the 9th, or 9-9, and our verse for 9-9 is Psalm 9-9. Psalm 9-9 says, "The Lord also will be a refuge for the oppressed, a refuge in times of trouble." Psalm 9-9, the Lord is a refuge. 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As we face danger, He provides cover and safety. 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Remember from Psalm 9-9, the Lord is my refuge.
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23: For tonight, it's going to stay clear with a low of 65 in the morning. On Thursday, it'll be a sunny day with a high near 88. Thursday night, partly cloudy, low down to 67. Friday, showers are likely, maybe some thunderstorms in the afternoon. It's going to be mostly sunny, though, with a high of 88. On Friday night, showers and thunderstorms are likely. It'll be mostly cloudy with a low of 67. On Saturday, there's a slight chance of a thunderstorm in the morning, then more in the afternoon. Look for a high of 87. I'm Nick Rice from the LiveWire Weather Center. 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
4: From the Quick Stop Market Sports Desk. College football, ETSU heading to Chapel Hill, where they'll take on the North Carolina Tar Heels. Buccaneers sitting at 1-1. Well, the Tar Heels are led by former Patriots head coach Bill Belichick. They beat TCU in their Week 0 opener in Ireland. Tennessee Saturday heading to Atlanta, where they'll take on Georgia Tech. The Vols are coming off an easy win against Furman to open up the season, now ranked 18th, up two spots in the latest AP poll. Faison Brandon accounting for 5 touchdowns against the Paladins. The Volunteers' defense will have Arion Carter back after serving his 1 game suspension. The NASCAR Cup Series back in action Sunday, racing at the Worldwide Technology Raceway just outside of St. Louis, the Go Illinois 300. Denny Hamlin, who leads the playoff field, is the defending champion, and Christopher Bell is coming off a victory at Darlington. The track measures 1.25 miles in length, has only hosted cup races since 2022. NFL game week for the Tennessee Titans continuing Sunday at Nissan Stadium. They'll face the New York Jets. Titans under new head coach Robert Saleh and are building around the second year with quarterback Cam Ward, running back Tony Pollard coming off a 1,000-yard season in 2025. Unleash the Beast, 16-ounce Monster Energy, 2 for $5.50. 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
5: 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I'm just a dad like you. 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
8: 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Today's quote was submitted by Luke. Elvis Presley said, "Truth is like the sun. You can shut it out for a time, but it ain't going away." Very true. Somehow, someone, somewhere will figure out your little secret. If it's been hidden long enough, it can cause you even more damage. I've made some mistakes in my life, but I've stepped up to fess up each time. I recently had an issue where I billed somebody for a job that ended up not happening. We were billing weekly, and then they asked us to switch to billing them monthly. Shortly after we switched, we billed for a whole month, and then by the end of that month, there was one event that was adjusted. We had already billed them for it, and they'd already paid for it. I told them right away, and they said, we would have never noticed. And I said, well, I would have known. So, we did the right thing. The Motivation Minute. This has been The Motivation Minute. I'm John Small. Thanks for listening. Your favorite motivational quotes can be submitted for upcoming programs at motivationminute.org.
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23: For tonight, it's going to stay clear with a low of 65 in the morning. On Thursday, it'll be a sunny day with a high near 88. Thursday night, partly cloudy, low down to 67. Friday, showers are likely, maybe some thunderstorms in the afternoon. It's going to be mostly sunny, though, with a high of 88. On Friday night, showers and thunderstorms are likely. It'll be mostly cloudy with a low of 67. On Saturday, there's a slight chance of a thunderstorm in the morning, then more in the afternoon. Look for a high of 87. I'm Nick Rice from the LiveWire Weather Center. 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
16: A Carter County judge denied bond Wednesday for John Benfield, charged in the August 19th Milligan cycling crash that killed two students and injured seven. Benfield allegedly failed a drug screen while released. He remains jailed and will be back in court September 18th. Bristol, Virginia's City Council unanimously approved requiring data centers to obtain special use permits before opening. Leaders say no projects are currently planned, but the ordinance will establish protections before any are proposed. It takes effect in 30 days. Tennessee's State Review Board will consider Johnson County Courthouse and Holland Higgins Homestead in Unicoi County for the National Register of Historic Places. The board meets September 18th in Nashville. I'm Lisa Rothman.
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28: This is a Bloomberg Money Minute. Mixed news today in housing. New home listings are at a six-year high, according to the real estate site Redfin, up 2.6% in August, just from July. But average long-term mortgage rates edged higher too, 6.85%. That's the highest in more than a year, according to the Mortgage Bankers Association. Wall Street ended lower today after oil prices shot higher, closing above $96 a barrel, the most since July. That's on renewed fighting overnight in Iran, and with Tehran now saying it's preparing for a more intense war against the U.S. Well, that spooked investors, and at the close, the Dow was down 405 points today, the NASDAQ down 168, the S&P lost 37. The ride-hailing giant Lyft now starting to offer Waymo robo-taxi rides with no driver in certain areas of Nashville. And Jalen Brunson, star of the NBA champion New York Knicks, has a new job. He's going to be the host of Saturday Night Live when the new season kicks off September 26th. Tom Busby, Bloomberg Radio.
29: I'm Zach Bennett with today's Pure American Country Radio Minute, and it was on this date 30 years ago, in 1996, Bill Monroe died at age 84. Bill didn't merely become a star inside bluegrass, he helped build the language itself. He named his band the Bluegrass Boys after his home state of Kentucky, pushed that mandolin into the lead role, and developed the high, lonesome vocal sound he's known for. Then in 1945, he added Earl Scruggs and his revolutionary three-finger banjo style to the group, and with Lester Flatt on guitar, those late 40s recordings became the blueprint that other musicians started copying, and eventually, the band's name became the name of the music itself, bluegrass. Monroe kept recording and touring for decades, but the sound that he helped define had already come bigger than any one band. And Blue Moon of Kentucky, well, it remains one of the clearest places to hear the foundation. I'm Zach Bennett. That's the Pure American Country Radio Minute.
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11: The first wrongful death lawsuit is being filed in connection with Sunday's deadly Amazon cargo jet crash at Miami International Airport. Attorneys with Morgan & Morgan filed the complaint on behalf of the widow of one of the five cleaning crew workers killed in the runway overrun. The lawsuit accuses Amazon and operator 21 Air of severe negligence, pilot error, and using a 32-year-old aircraft. Polls are closed and Rhode Island's primaries held today. NBC News projects Helena Foulkes will win the Democratic primary for Rhode Island governor, the former CVS executive defeating incumbent Governor Dan McKee. It was a rematch after McKee defeated Foulkes in a five-way primary 4 years ago. The first ever midterm Republican National Committee convention is going on in Dallas. President Trump will speak tonight and deliver the closing address tomorrow night. The convention, an attempt by Republicans to highlight their candidates with control of the House and the Senate, up for grabs in November. I'm Scott Carr.
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13: So that is a really fun event. We launched it last year. We had like 50 people participate. This year we're doing it Monday, October 5th at 6 o'clock in the evening in Abingdon, Virginia at the Meadows Sportsplex.
12: Director of Development, Sylvia Crum.
13: It's a four-miler walk-run. You can also participate virtually. 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
12: For more details on Barn to Run, visit asdevelop.org. I'm Daryl Moody, reporting.
14: A Washington County grand jury has indicted 50-year-old Nathan Webb of Jonesboro on four fentanyl-related charges. A sheriff's strike team investigation led to his arrest. Webb's bond is set at $25,000. A new state report shows that Johnson City crime remained steady last year, but domestic violence increased for a third year. Police handled more than 600 cases. Juvenile arrest rose nearly 40%. A 62-year-old motorcyclist was airlifted to Johnson City Medical Center after crashing during an alleged police pursuit in Hampton. State troopers say he hit a concrete barrier on Highway 19E. Charges are pending as the investigation continues. I'm Lisa Rockman.
15: 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Hey, it's Mike Austin with today's Radio Dad Minute. 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Now let that sink in. Free enterprise and entrepreneurship. Tim was telling me about his dad and the lessons he'd teach him, talking about how we should remember the lessons taught to us by our dads and granddads, the guys who persevered and succeeded through war and depression and disease. He was talking about his own dad.
16: He was a B-17 navigator during World War II, and he navigated by the stars during World War II, sometimes when they flew back at night, and multiple times he'd take us outside on a clear night in Detroit, and he'd show us all the stars out there, and would always tell us we could do anything. We were Americans, you know, as long as we did things with hard work and integrity, the world was our oyster. We should reach for the stars.
15: Hard work and integrity, two important lessons learned at the feet of a loving dad. I'm Mike Austin, the Radio Dad.
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25: For tonight, it's going to stay clear with a low of 65 in the morning. On Thursday, it'll be a sunny day with a high near 88. Thursday night, partly cloudy, low down to 67. Friday, showers are likely, maybe some thunderstorms in the afternoon. It's going to be mostly sunny, though, with a high of 88. On Friday night, showers and thunderstorms are likely. It'll be mostly cloudy with a low of 67. On Saturday, there's a slight chance of a thunderstorm in the morning, then more in the afternoon. Look for a high of 87. I'm Nick Rice from the LiveWire Weather Center. 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
7: 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This is The Daily Note from jamesabrown.net. Bill Belichick, one of the greatest football coaches ever, knows something about losing. In The Art of Winning, he writes about a bad loss to the Kansas City Chiefs. The Patriots were 2-2 and were embarrassed on national television. People wondered whether the team had enough talent and whether Tom Brady was finished. Belichick had one message for his players and coaches. Improve. Do nothing else. Just improve. He stressed that you can't run from your losses, and you shouldn't relive or punish yourself for them. Just improve. Boy, it's a lesson I need to learn, because we all lose jobs, make mistakes, things fall apart. And whatever happens to us, we just need to learn from it and improve. Do nothing else. Just get better. On that note, I'm James A. Brown, and as always, be well.
14: A Carter County judge denied bond Wednesday for John Benfield, charged in the August 19th Milligan cycling crash that killed 2 students and injured 7. Benfield allegedly failed a drug screen while released. He remains jailed and will be back in court September 18th. Bristol, Virginia's City Council unanimously approved requiring data centers to obtain special use permits before opening. Leaders say no projects are currently planned, but the ordinance will establish protections before any are proposed. It takes effect in 30 days. Tennessee's State Review Board will consider Johnson County Courthouse and Holland Higgins Homestead in Unicoi County for the National Register of Historic Places. The board meets September 18th in Nashville. I'm Lisa Rothman.
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0: NFL Tennessee Titans and the New York Jets meet at Nissan Stadium Sunday. It is week number one. The Titans will go with second-year quarterback Cam Ward, Robert Saleh, the new head coach. Brian Daboll is the new offensive coordinator. Gus Bradley is running the defense. Tony Pollard coming off a 1,000-yard season last year. The receiving core features first-round draft pick Carnell Lake as well as veteran Calvin Ridley. Geno Smith will get the started quarterback for the Jets. The NASCAR Cup Series racing outside St. Louis at the Worldwide Technology Raceway Sunday. Second race of the postseason. Denny Hamlin won at Gateway last year. He also leads the 16 drivers playoff field. Christopher Bell is coming off a win on Sunday night at Darlington. The track measures 1.25 miles in length. Tennessee football ranked 18th in the latest AP poll, up two spots after a dominating win against Furman to open up the season. Faison Brandon accounting for five touchdowns against the Paladins. On Saturday, they'll take on the Georgia Tech Yellow Jackets in Atlanta. Arion Carter back at linebacker for the Vols, serving a one-game NCAA suspension. The Yellow Jackets coming off a loss in their week one opener to Colorado. ETSU will face North Carolina in Chapel Hill. Buccaneers at 1-1. Tar Heels are led by former Patriots head coach Bill Belichick. Bloom Sparkling Energy boosts energy, metabolism, and mental focus. Two 12-ounce cans for $6. Quick stop, run in when you run out. 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
9: A sister act and the Big Mac. It's Mike's Minute this week in sports history with me, Mike Janella. Venus and Serena Williams. What are the odds two sisters become two of the greatest tennis players ever? Well, this week in 2001, they faced each other for the first time in a Grand Slam final at the U.S. Open. Venus took that one. They'd go on to play each other in Grand Slam finals eight other times. My brothers and I couldn't even make high school varsity soccer together. In 1998, Mark McGwire served homers all summer long, and this week he hit number 62 to break Roger Maris's record for most in a major league season. Big Mac finished with 70, breaking a 37-year-old record. His own record would only last for three. And in 1979, this week, ESPN launched. The Entertainment and Sports Programming Network was America's first all-sports channel. I'd guess if you're listening to this, at some point you've probably also watched that. And hey, you also get entertainment and sports here too. I'm Mike Janella. Talk next time.
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12: With soldiers like him, no wonder the frontiersman won. Legend has it that General Washington said this about Joseph Greer after his legendary journey to deliver the news of victory at Kings Mountain to the Continental Congress in Philadelphia. Hailing from the Watauga settlement, clad in buckskin and standing 6.5 feet tall, Joseph Greer had covered 600 miles through rugged wilderness and perilous conditions in just 30 days. Chosen by John Sevier for the near impossible task, he left just hours after demonstrating his valor fighting alongside the Overmountain. Armed with a musket, a compass, and some essential supplies, he dodged British patrols and hostile natives to deliver the good news and boost the morale of the Patriots. He became known as the King's Mountain Messenger. Happy 250, America.
13: 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Lower-priced homes are drawing a much smaller share of online shopping traffic than 5 years ago, a trend the company says reflects many price-sensitive would-be buyers leaving the market rather than improved affordability. 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
25: For tonight, it's going to stay clear with a low of 65 in the morning. On Thursday, it'll be a sunny day with a high near 88. Thursday night, partly cloudy, low down to 67. Friday, showers are likely, maybe some thunderstorms in the afternoon. It's going to be mostly sunny, though, with a high of 88. On Friday night, showers and thunderstorms are likely. It'll be mostly cloudy with a low of 67. On Saturday, there's a slight chance of a thunderstorm in the morning, then more in the afternoon. Look for a high of 87. I'm Nick Rice from the LiveWire Weather Center. Count on it.
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20: This is a Bloomberg Money Minute. A safety researcher at Anthropic, the maker of the Claude chatbot, posting on social media, there's a more than 10% chance that AI could, quote, kill all humans in the next decade. And a colleague at Anthropic later posted that he was right, announcing he was quitting the company over concerns that AI labs are, quote, gambling with our lives. With more hostilities overnight between the U.S. and Iran, which says it's now ready for a more intense war against the U.S., oil shot higher today, closing above $96 a barrel. Brent crude, the international standard, above $101 a barrel. Well, that sent fears about rising inflation even higher. And with that, stocks were lower. The Dow down 405 points. The Nasdaq down 168. The S&P lost 37. Losses of 0.5 to 0.75% for the major averages. And AAA says the average price for a gallon of regular gas nationwide today, $4.22. Once again, the highest ever for the month of September. Tom Busby, Bloomberg Radio.
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22: Would you believe it if I told you that thinking about death could actually help you live better? In her CNN original series, Kara Swisher Wants to Live Forever, Kara said she was inspired by a practice in Bhutan, where people are encouraged to think about death a few times a day. Not to be morbid, but to sharpen their appreciation for the life they have. Research backs this up. People who reflect on their mortality tend to tune in more to life's good moments, while avoiding it can leave you feeling more fearful and less prepared. So what does turning toward it look like? Talking about your wishes, getting your affairs in order, and letting the simple fact that our time is finite nudge you toward what actually matters. The existential question. What are you going to do with the time you have left? I'm Dr. Sanjay Gupta, helping you live a better life.
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18: When satellite navigation fails, could the Earth itself help pilots stay on course? Interesting Engineering reports that QCentral's Ironstone Opal uses quantum sensors and magnetic maps to determine position without GPS. The company says its system has achieved RTCA DO-160 qualification for safe operation aboard aircraft. By measuring magnetic signatures and matching them against maps, it provides a backup when satellite signals are disrupted. Versions are being developed for both piloted aircraft and drones. The goal is dependable navigation without relying on signals that can be jammed or falsified. I'm Ken Chester.
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7: The vote counting is underway after Rhode Island held primary elections today. NBC News is projecting Helena Foulkes will win the Democratic primary for Rhode Island governor, the former CVS executive defeating incumbent governor Dan McKee, a rematch after McKee defeated Foulkes in a five-way primary 4 years ago. President Trump said today he does not expect gas prices to come back down before the midterm elections, telling reporters oil prices will tumble and he expects gas will be below $2 a gallon right after the midterms. Trump also said he expects the Iran war to be over after the elections. The first ever midterm Republican National Committee convention is underway in Dallas. President Trump set to speak tonight and deliver the closing address tomorrow night. Attorney General Todd Blanche highlighted the Trump administration's law enforcement efforts.
8: To evil men and women in this country, know this. President Trump will hold you accountable.
7: The program will showcase candidates in key swing districts. In Lower Manhattan, NYPD's reportedly well-prepared for Friday's historic 9/11 commemoration events.
9: Security will be tighter than ever for a 9/11 remembrance ceremony, with Police Commissioner Jessica Tisch calling it a massive operation.
10: That operation reflects both the significance of the 25th anniversary and the attendance of dignitaries, former presidents.
9: Tisch joined Mayor Zoran Mamdani at a joint news conference Wednesday afternoon.
11: The NYPD and Secret Service will be implementing heightened security measures. Fencing will be installed to surround the memorial site.
10: Members of our counterterrorism bureau heavy weapons teams.
9: Tisch emphasized that while there are no credible threats to the ceremony, the NYPD will remain vigilant. I'm Sarah Lee Kessler.
7: Severe storms are slamming millions tonight from New York to the Central Plains states. NOAA's Storm Prediction Center saying the strongest storms expected to be over the eastern Great Lakes, especially impacting parts of Ohio, Pennsylvania, and New York. I'm Scott Carr.
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1: Apple has unveiled its first ever foldable iPhone. The iPhone Duo will cost around $2,000 and will be available for pre-order starting October 16th. In its latest product unveiling event Wednesday, Apple also debuted the iPhone 18 Pro and Pro Max, set to hit shelves September 18th. A planned federal ICE detention center in Northern California is on hold after hundreds of locals there opposed to its construction near Gilroy won a temporary court victory Tuesday. Counsel for Santa Clara County Tony Lopresti says a judge has put construction on hold for at least another week.
2: The federal government has violated the law that they have tried to move this project through in secrecy.
1: Local residents, faith leaders, and officials have all held rallies to oppose the center, citing a lack of local notice and concern over septic sewage runoff and not properly addressing potential hazardous materials at the site. The son of Kansas City Chiefs offensive coordinator Eric Bieniemy will stand trial for allegedly shooting his mother. Wendy Swanson has the latest from Virginia.
3: Multiple sources report Elijah Bieniemy was ruled competent after a mental health evaluation. The 27-year-old is facing several felony charges, accused of opening fire on Mia Bieniemy at the family's Virginia home in late July. He'll be back in court in November. I'm Wendy Swanson.
1: A new study shows Alabama ranks only 13th nationwide for EV plug-in readiness, with only 20 public chargers per 1,000 road miles compared to the national average of 60. But a study released Wednesday by mapping company Here Technologies and research firm SBD Automotive shows Alabama actually offers EV drivers some of the fastest chargers in the nation, ranking second overall for power output, getting drivers back on the road in less time. I'm Scott Carr.
4: A Washington County grand jury has indicted 50-year-old Nathan Webb of Jonesboro on four fentanyl-related charges. A sheriff's strike team investigation led to his arrest. Webb's bond is set at $25,000. A new state report shows that Johnson City crime remained steady last year, but domestic violence increased for a third year. Police handled more than 600 cases. Juvenile arrests rose nearly 40%. A 62-year-old motorcyclist was airlifted to Johnson City Medical Center after crashing during an alleged police pursuit in Hampton. State troopers say he hit a concrete barrier on Highway 19E. Charges are pending as the investigation continues. I'm Lisa Rockman.
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14: Hey, Bible readers, I'm Tara Lee Cobble, and I'm your host for The God Shot. From His fullness, we have all received grace upon grace. For the law was given through Moses, grace and truth came through Jesus Christ. John 1:16-17. Jesus is the fullness of God and the fullness of man, all in one being. And God says this is grace upon grace to us. Grace is when we get something we don't deserve. We don't deserve to receive the kind of relationship we have with God. We could never earn it. The law of God reveals that to us. Moses brought us the Old Testament laws, and by the way, there aren't just 10 of them. There are roughly 613. These laws serve civil purposes by restraining sin in the world. They reveal God's perfection and our imperfection, and they help Christ followers be conformed to the image of Christ. But we can't live up to His perfect law. We need the grace and truth of Jesus. And thank God He gives it. He's where the joy is.
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16: For tonight, it's going to stay clear with a low of 65 in the morning. On Thursday, it'll be a sunny day with a high near 88. Thursday night, partly cloudy and low down to 67. Friday, showers are likely, maybe some thunderstorms in the afternoon. It's going to be mostly sunny, though, with a high of 88. On Friday night, showers and thunderstorms are likely. It'll be mostly cloudy with a low of 67. On Saturday, there's a slight chance of a thunderstorm in the morning, then more in the afternoon. Look for a high of 87. I'm Nick Rice from the LiveWire Weather Center. Count on it.
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27: 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I'm Daryl Moody reporting.
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0: Thank you all very much. The first step to creating a strong workplace culture is identifying what you are and where you want to be. 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Include your team, involve your employees, you'll learn a lot. Once that's done, it's time to do the heavy and sometimes unpleasant lifting. 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Are they in the right seats? Some adjustments may be necessary and there may be some pushback. But honestly, confronting these issues will take you closer to the goal, a team that's all pulling in the same direction. 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
2: From the Quick Stop Market Sports Desk. College football, ETSU heading to Chapel Hill, where they'll take on the North Carolina Tar Heels. Buccaneers sitting at 1-1. Well, the Tar Heels are led by former Patriots head coach Bill Belichick. They beat TCU in their Week 0 opener in Ireland. Tennessee Saturday heading to Atlanta, where they'll take on Georgia Tech. The Vols are coming off an easy win against Furman to open up the season, now ranked 18th, up two spots in the latest AP poll. Faison Brandon accounting for 5 touchdowns against the Paladins. The Volunteers defense will have Arion Carter back after serving his 1 game suspension. The NASCAR Cup Series back in action Sunday, racing at the Worldwide Technology Raceway just outside of St. Louis, the Go Illinois 300. Denny Hamlin, who leads the playoff field, is the defending champion, and Christopher Bell is coming off a victory at Darlington. The track measures 1.25 miles in length, has only hosted cup races since 2022. NFL game week for the Tennessee Titans continuing Sunday at Nissan Stadium. They'll face the New York Jets. Titans under new head coach Robert Saleh and are building around the second year with quarterback Cam Ward, running back Tony Pollard coming off a 1,000-yard season in 2025. Unleash the Beast, 16-ounce Monster Energy, 2 for $5.50. 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
14: For tonight, it's going to stay clear with a low of 65 in the morning. On Thursday, it'll be a sunny day with a high near 88. Thursday night, partly cloudy, low down to 67. Friday, showers are likely, maybe some thunderstorms in the afternoon. It's going to be mostly sunny, though, with a high of 88. On Friday night, showers and thunderstorms are likely. It'll be mostly cloudy with a low of 67. On Saturday, there's a slight chance of a thunderstorm in the morning, then more in the afternoon. Look for a high of 87. I'm Nick Rice from the LiveWire Weather Center. 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
15: Right now, gang, let's get some hands together for what I feel I'm very safe in saying is certainly one of the finest talents the world has ever known.
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18: A Carter County judge denied bond Wednesday for John Benfield, charged in the August 19th Milligan cycling crash that killed two students and injured seven. Benfield allegedly failed a drug screen while released. He remains jailed and will be back in court September 18th. Bristol, Virginia's City Council unanimously approved requiring data centers to obtain special use permits before opening. Leaders say no projects are currently planned, but the ordinance will establish protections before any are proposed. It takes effect in 30 days. Tennessee's State Review Board will consider Johnson County Courthouse and Holland Higgins Homestead in Unicoi County for the National Register of Historic Places. The board meets September 18th in Nashville. I'm Lisa Rothman.
19: 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I've been surfing here since I was a kid. Now, seeing my grandson out on the water, it means everything to me. Watching him and taking in the blue waves, the sea breeze, the blurry horizon.
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31: National Grilled Chicken Day celebrates the most popular protein in the world, and nothing builds an appetite quite like a spirited backyard debate over the ultimate cooking technique. For decades, pitmasters have perched whole birds over open brew cans, believing the liquid steams the meat from the inside. But culinary scientists using heat sensors proved that the beer inside never actually gets hot enough to boil. Instead, the can simply functions as a vertical stand, allowing hot air to circulate evenly around the bird. That means a cheap wire roasting rack delivers the exact same tender meat and extra crispy skin without wasting a perfectly good beer in the process. So leave the beer in the cooler and the grilling to the professionals.
0: I truly believe in the whole chicken on the rack with a can of something under it.
31: Sometimes culinary scientists just don't know what they're talking about.
0: I know.
31: I don't know. All right, maybe they do.
0: Maybe they do, but maybe you need to turn the grill up. The liquid boils.
31: And you can burn your chicken.
0: Yeah, that too. We're also celebrating National Teddy Bear Day and National Care Bears Share Your Care Day. I'm Alice Anderson.
31: And I'm Marlo Anderson with National Day Calendar, reminding you to celebrate every day. Chicken holidays exist in nearly every form, from Chicken Wing Day to Fried Chicken Day to Chicken Cordon Bleu Day. But there is one kind that has not received the recognition it deserves. Outraged by the exclusion of their beloved and famous fired grilled chicken from the calendar of food holidays, El Pollo Local took it upon themselves to seek justice for grilled chicken lovers everywhere. Grilled chicken is the meal for countless moments of connection and milestones in life. Celebrate National Grilled Chicken Day with National Day Calendar and El Pollo Local.
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12: This is a Bloomberg Money Minute. Apple today unveiling its first ever folding smartphone called the Duo. It comes in two colors, Star White and Night Sky. It has two batteries, providing 31 hours of video playback. Now, the starting price for the base model is $2,000, but it goes up to $3,200 for the 2 terabyte version with more memory. Look for the Duo in Apple stores October 23rd. With more hostilities overnight between the U.S. and Iran, that country says it's ready for a more intense war with the U.S. So oil shot higher, closing above $96 a barrel. And as fears grow about rising prices at the gas pump, a possible rate hike from the Fed when it meets next week in order to drive inflation lower, the Dow today closing 405 points lower. That's 0.75%. The NASDAQ down 168. The S&P lost 37. And the video game retailer GameStop says sales of collectible cards like Pokemon and Magic the Gathering now account for half of the chain's total revenue. Tom Busby, Bloomberg Radio.
13: Hi, I'm Dennis Silvers, the golf guru, here with another Golf Minute to help steady the ship when putting. There are many components to becoming a good putter, but having a steady head position is near the top of the list. Any head movement during the stroke leads to missed hits and poor distance control. When my head position is correct, a ball drop from the bridge of my nose will land just on the inside of the ball I'm addressing. Try this. When you drop a ball from the bridge of your nose, you want the drop ball to hit the inside half of the ball on the ground or just inside of it. If it hits the outer half or falls away inside, you're standing either too close or too far. Standing too close to the ball generally leads to a pull, whereas standing too far tends to cause a push to the right. So remember, drop a ball from your nose to see if your stance is just right. For the Golf Minute, I'm Dennis Silvers. Oh yes, it's better not to sneeze when doing this drill.
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4: President Trump is headlining the first ever midterm Republican National Committee convention going on in Dallas tonight.
5: We will make our nation stronger, safer, richer, freer, and greater than it has ever been before. It's what's happening.
4: Trump will also deliver the closing address tomorrow night. Vice President Vance is set to deliver Thursday's keynote speech. The vote counting's underway in Rhode Island after primary elections were held there today. NBC News projects Helena Foulkes will win the Democratic primary for Rhode Island governor, the former CVS executive defeating incumbent governor Dan McKee, a rematch after McKee beat Foulkes in a five-way primary 4 years ago. President Trump said today he does not expect gas prices to come back down before the midterm elections, telling reporters that oil prices will tumble and that he expects gas will be below $2 a gallon right after the midterms. Trump also said he expects the Iran war to be over right after the elections. I'm Scott Carr.
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8: A Washington County grand jury has indicted 50-year-old Nathan Webb of Jonesboro on 4 fentanyl-related charges. A sheriff's strike team investigation led to his arrest. Webb's bond is set at $25,000. A new state report shows that Johnson City crime remained steady last year, but domestic violence increased for a third year. Police handled more than 600 cases. Juvenile arrest rose nearly 40%. A 62-year-old motorcyclist was airlifted to Johnson City Medical Center after crashing during an alleged police pursuit in Hampton. State troopers say he hit a concrete barrier on Highway 19E. Charges are pending as the investigation continues. I'm Lisa Rockman.
9: Every guy wants to be respected. Hey, it's Mike Austin with today's Radio Dad Minute. But how do you get respect?
10: Respect is earned. So how is a young boy to earn respect? And whose respect? Well, Dad, ultimately, he should want to earn your respect. And one of the key ways to earning that respect is responsibility. He has to demonstrate that he is responsible. Now, here's sort of the circle around. He can't do that without your help. So the respectee needs the help of the respector in order to be respected. Basically, you show him what you expect him to be. You nurture him into what you expect him to be. You show him how to be what you expect him to be, and you coach him along. Suffice it to say, Dad, responsibility and trust lead to respect. And you get to show him how to get all three of those. 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I'm Mike Austin, the Radio Dad.
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12: With children back in school now, health officials say it's the start of respiratory virus season.
13: Amy Pridemore at Auburn University's College of Nursing says expect a wave of sickness from children who are back in the classroom.
14: When you put all of these children that carry germs and they are all still developing their immune systems, and so the younger they are, the more likely they are to get sick.
13: She recommends taking a home flu or COVID-19 test if your child feels ill and recommends the flu vaccine. Frequent hand washing, avoid sharing drinks, and disinfecting high-touch surfaces often. I'm Scott Pringle.
12: A skin fungus that causes ringworm and doesn't respond to standard treatment is spreading to more countries every year. That's according to a new CDC study. Ringworm is a common fungal infection that spreads through skin-to-skin contact and contaminated items. It causes a circular rash on the skin. It's now been identified in 29 countries, with most of the cases in Europe. Health Update, I'm Sarah Lee Kessler.
15: Mitch Anthony here with today's Daily Dose. Author Loretta LaRoche had a breakthrough experience while attending a conference on wellness, but it didn't happen in the conference. Most of the participants in the conference approached the sessions, which were focused on how to extend life, with grim earnestness and very little energy. In their relentless pursuit of a healthy, long life, they had forgotten the present. During their session, a child of about 3 waltzed down the hotel corridor, twirled, lifted her arms, and yelled, "Ta-da!" Several attendees stopped dead in their tracks. They had grasped the absurdity of the situation. The child instinctively knew what each adult had paid hundreds of dollars to find out: how to enjoy life in the moment. A childlike ta-da blesses the moment you're in. It permits you to enjoy wherever you are and to realize more often than not that you chose to be there. If you fail to understand this reality, you are forever waiting to get done before you can have any fun. Instead, you could be having fun while you are doing. Instead of being stressed by your list that says to do, start attacking it with an attitude that says ta-da. 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
17: For tonight, it's going to stay clear with a low of 65 in the morning. On Thursday, it'll be a sunny day with a high near 88. Thursday night, partly cloudy, low down to 67. Friday, showers are likely, maybe some thunderstorms in the afternoon. It's going to be mostly sunny, though, with a high of 88. On Friday night, showers and thunderstorms are likely. It'll be mostly cloudy with a low of 67. On Saturday, there's a slight chance of a thunderstorm in the morning, then more in the afternoon. Look for a high of 87. I'm Nick Rice from the LiveWire Weather Center. 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
28: So there's a magic word I want to tell you about that will instantly make you more likable. It's simply using somebody's first name. This is according to communication coach Carmine Gallo. Carmine says MRI scans show that hearing our name increases activity in the parts of the brain responsible for both creative thinking and self-worth, which means using somebody's name is comforting and inspiring at the same time. Gallo says the result is if you're meeting someone for the first time and you casually repeat the person's name while talking to them, that'll help form an instant connection that makes people feel more valued. It's one reason employees at Apple and Lululemon and Southwest Airlines are trained to ask for a customer's name and use it whenever possible. Even on dating sites, people who complimented a person's name were more likely to get a phone number. So if you want to instantly be more likable, use somebody's name. I'm John Tesh with today's Intelligence for Your Life Minute, brought to you by John Tesh, all access at Tesh.com.
8: A Carter County judge denied bond Wednesday for John Benfield, charged in the August 19th Milligan cycling crash that killed two students and injured seven. Benfield allegedly failed a drug screen while released. He remains jailed and will be back in court September 18th. Bristol, Virginia's City Council unanimously approved requiring data centers to obtain special use permits before opening. Leaders say no projects are currently planned, but the ordinance will establish protections before any are proposed. It takes effect in 30 days. Tennessee's State Review Board will consider Johnson County Courthouse and Holland Higgins Homestead in Unicoi County for the National Register of Historic Places. The board meets September 18th in Nashville. I'm Lisa Rothman.
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35: 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I'm Michael Emerson. In December 1941, America was thrust into a war for which it was not prepared. In its earliest days, America's enemies routinely breached our military communications. Enter Philip Johnson, a World War I veteran raised on a Navajo reservation. He suggested using the unwritten languages of America's native nations to communicate vital military information. Using a Navajo speaking to another Navajo, or a Comanche communicating with another Comanche in their native languages, proved to be an unbreakable code. A total of 534 warrior coders helped guide America to victory.
0: Their efforts were so effective, their actions remained classified until 23 years after the end of World War II. 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
1: From the Quick Stop Market Sports Desk. NFL Tennessee Titans and the New York Jets meet at Nissan Stadium Sunday. It is week number one. The Titans will go with second-year quarterback Cam Ward, Robert Saleh, the new head coach. Brian Daboll is the new offensive coordinator. Gus Bradley is running the defense. Tony Pollard coming off a 1,000-yard season last year. The receiving core features first-round draft pick Carnell Lake as well as veteran Calvin Ridley. Geno Smith will get the started quarterback for the Jets. The NASCAR Cup Series racing outside St. Louis at the Worldwide Technology Raceway Sunday. Second race of the postseason. Denny Hamlin won at Gateway last year. He also leads the 16 drivers playoff field. Christopher Bell is coming off a win on Sunday night at Darlington. The track measures 1.25 miles in length. Tennessee football ranked 18th in the latest AP poll, up two spots after a dominating win against Furman to open up the season. Faison Brandon accounting for five touchdowns against the Paladins. On Saturday, they'll take on the Georgia Tech Yellow Jackets in Atlanta. Arion Carter back at linebacker for the Vols, serving a one-game NCAA suspension. The Yellow Jackets coming off a loss in their week one opener to Colorado. ATSU will face North Carolina in Chapel Hill. Buccaneers at 1-1. Tar Heels are led by former Patriots head coach Bill Belichick. Bloom Sparkling Energy boosts energy, metabolism, and mental focus. Two 12-ounce cans for $6. Quick stop, run in when you run out. 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
6: It's been 250 years since Tennessee got involved in the American Revolution. The first battle in the West was at Island Flats in present-day Kingsport, just days after the Declaration of Independence was adopted. Sycamore Shoals in present-day Elizabethton was the rallying point for the Overmountain Men before Kings Mountain in what would become the turning point of the Revolution. In our area, we see the names associated with the war every day. Washington County was the first place to be named for General George Washington, and Greene County for Washington's second-in-command, General Nathaniel Greene. Sullivan County was named for General John Sullivan, and Carter County was named for General Landon Carter. Sevierville and Sevier County were named for local war hero General John Sevier, who was the only governor of the failed state of Franklin, and then first governor of Tennessee. Happy 250, America.
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10: For tonight, it's going to stay clear with a low of 65 in the morning. On Thursday, it'll be a sunny day with a high near 88. Thursday night, partly cloudy, low down to 67. Friday, showers are likely, maybe some thunderstorms in the afternoon. It's going to be mostly sunny, though, with a high of 88. On Friday night, showers and thunderstorms are likely. It'll be mostly cloudy with a low of 67. On Saturday, there's a slight chance of a thunderstorm in the morning, then more in the afternoon. Look for a high of 87. I'm Nick Rice from the LiveWire Weather Center. 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
12: This is a Bloomberg Money Minute. Mixed news today in housing. New home listings are at a six-year high, according to the real estate site Redfin, up 2.6% in August, just from July. But average long-term mortgage rates edged higher too, 6.85%. That's the highest in more than a year, according to the Mortgage Bankers Association. Wall Street ended lower today after oil prices shot higher, closing above $96 a barrel, the most since July. That's on renewed fighting overnight in Iran, and with Tehran now saying it's preparing for a more intense war against the U.S. Well, that spooked investors, and at the close, the Dow was down 405 points today, the NASDAQ down 168, the S&P lost 37. The ride-hailing giant Lyft now starting to offer Waymo robo-taxi rides with no driver in certain areas of Nashville. And Jalen Brunson, star of the NBA champion New York Knicks, has a new job. He's going to be the host of Saturday Night Live when the new season kicks off September 26th. Tom Busby, Bloomberg Radio.
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13: On the night of June 11th, 1997, basketball superstar Michael Jordan woke up sweating in a Salt Lake City hotel room with severe food poisoning. With the NBA Finals deadlocked at two games apiece, the Chicago Bulls faced an intimidating Utah Jazz crowd in a pivotal Game 5. Visibly weak and wrapped in cold towels during timeouts, Jordan dragged his exhausted body onto the hardwood. He scored 38 points and scored the tie-breaking three-pointer. He collapsed into the arms of teammate Scottie Pippen at the final buzzer. This became known as the legendary flu game. It cemented Jordan's legacy of superhuman willpower, defining competitive greatness in modern sports. On that note, I'm James A. Brown, and as always, be well.
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22: 1956, Elvis Presley makes his first of three appearances on The Ed Sullivan Show, performing four numbers, including Hound Dog and Don't Be Cruel, his current hit single. Charles Laughton filled in as host while Sullivan was recovering from a car accident. Still, 54 million people tune in.
25: I mean, I haven't even got started yet, man. What was that?
22: 1970, Elvis Presley appears before 13,000 fans at Veterans Memorial Coliseum in Phoenix, beginning his first concert tour since October 1957.
25: Lord have mercy.
22: 2004, Elvis Presley becomes one of the five inaugural members of the United Kingdom Music Hall of Fame, along with Bob Marley, Madonna, U2, and the Beatles. But in 2008, the induction ceremonies are canceled due to lack of funding, 2 years after the last official Hall of Fame inductions in 2006. Lack of a museum.

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13: President Trump is headlining the first ever midterm Republican National Committee convention going on in Dallas tonight.
14: Your vote will decide whether our country stumbles at the starting gate of the next 250 years or surges forward and never, ever looks back.
13: The convention's been dubbed a Trump-a-palooza, with President Trump speaking both tonight and tomorrow night. Vice President Vance is set to deliver Thursday's keynote speech. The first wrongful death lawsuit is being filed in connection with Sunday's deadly Amazon cargo jet crash at Miami International Airport. Attorneys with Morgan & Morgan filed the complaint on behalf of the widow of 53-year-old Yoel Naranjo, one of the five cleaning crew workers killed in the runway overrun. The lawsuit accuses Amazon and operator 21 Air of severe negligence, pilot error, and utilizing a 32-year-old aircraft. Five people were killed in the crash. The vote counting's underway in Rhode Island after primary elections were held there today. NBC News projects Helena Foulkes will win the Democratic primary for Rhode Island governor, the former CVS executive defeating incumbent governor Dan McKee, a rematch after McKee beat Foulkes in a five-way primary 4 years ago. President Trump said today he does not expect gas prices to come back down before November's midterm elections, telling reporters today oil prices will tumble and he expects gas will be below $2 a gallon right after the midterms. Trump also said he expects the war with Iran to be over right after the elections. iPhone users will soon be able to get their hands on the company's first ever foldable version. The company's new CEO, John Ternus, unveiled the iPhone Duo during the tech giant's Surprise and Shine event today.
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13: Apple has unveiled its first ever foldable iPhone. The iPhone Duo will cost around $2,000 and will be available for pre-order starting October 16th. In its latest product unveiling event Wednesday, Apple also debuted the iPhone 18 Pro and Pro Max, set to hit shelves September 18th. A planned federal ICE detention center in North

0: Northern California is on hold after hundreds of locals there opposed to its construction near Gilroy won a temporary court victory Tuesday. Counsel for Santa Clara County, Tony Lopresti, says a judge has put construction on hold for at least another week.
1: The federal government has violated the law that they have tried to move this project through in secrecy.
0: Local residents, faith leaders, and officials have all held rallies to oppose the center, citing a lack of local notice and concern over septic sewage runoff and not properly addressing potential hazardous materials at the site. The son of Kansas City Chiefs offensive coordinator Eric Bieniemy will stand trial for allegedly shooting his mother. Wendy Swanson has the latest from Virginia.
2: Multiple sources report Elijah Bieniemy was ruled competent after a mental health evaluation. The 27-year-old is facing several felony charges, accused of opening fire on Mia Bieniemy at the family's Virginia home in late July. He'll be back in court in November. I'm Wendy Swanson.
0: A new study shows Alabama ranks only 13th nationwide for EV plug-in readiness, with only 20 public chargers per 1,000 road miles compared to the national average of 60. But a study released Wednesday by mapping company Here Technologies and research firm SBD Automotive shows Alabama actually offers EV drivers some of the fastest chargers in the nation, ranking second overall for power output, getting drivers back on the road in less time. I'm Scott Carr.
3: A Washington County grand jury has indicted 50-year-old Nathan Webb of Jonesboro on 4 fentanyl-related charges. A sheriff's strike team investigation led to his arrest. Webb's bond is set at $25,000. A new state report shows that Johnson City crime remained steady last year, but domestic violence increased for a third year. Police handled more than 600 cases. Juvenile arrest rose nearly 40%. A 62-year-old motorcyclist was airlifted to Johnson City Medical Center after crashing during an alleged police pursuit in Hampton. State troopers say he hit a concrete barrier on Highway 19E. Charges are pending as the investigation continues. I'm Lisa Rockman.

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And Lowe's is here to help you tackle your to-do list. 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
6: Welcome to Date the Word, where we connect today's date to God's Word with the hope that it becomes more memorable to you. And today's date is September the 9th, or 9-9, and our verse for 9-9 is Psalm 9-9. Psalm 9-9 says, "The Lord also will be a refuge for the oppressed, a refuge in times of trouble." Psalm 9-9. The Lord is a refuge. 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Remember from Psalm 9-9, the Lord is my refuge.
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9: For tonight, it's going to stay clear with a low of 65 in the morning. On Thursday, it'll be a sunny day with a high near 88. Thursday night, partly cloudy and low down to 67. Friday, showers are likely, maybe some thunderstorms in the afternoon. It's going to be mostly sunny, though, with a high of 88. On Friday night, showers and thunderstorms are likely. It'll be mostly cloudy with a low of 67. On Saturday, there's a slight chance of a thunderstorm in the morning, then more in the afternoon. Look for a high of 87. I'm Nick Rice from the LiveWire Weather Center. 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
21: Quantum computing is a revolutionary approach to information processing based on the peculiar laws of physics that occur at the quantum scale of molecules, atoms, and electrons. Many of today's technologies that leverage quantum effects have their roots in NSF investments. 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
23: From the Quick Stop Market Sports Desk. College football, ETSU heading to Chapel Hill. Well, they'll take on the North Carolina Tar Heels. Buccaneers sitting at 1-1. Well, the Tar Heels are led by former Patriots head coach Bill Belichick. They beat TCU in their Week 0 opener in Ireland. Tennessee Saturday heading to Atlanta. Well, they'll take on Georgia Tech. The Vols are coming off an easy win against Furman to open up the season, now ranked 18th, up two spots in the latest AP poll. Faison Brandon accounting for 5 touchdowns against the Paladins. The Volunteers defense will have Arion Carter back after serving his one game suspension. The NASCAR Cup Series back in action Sunday, racing at the Worldwide Technology Raceway just outside of St. Louis, the Go Illinois 300. Denny Hamlin, who leads the playoff field, is the defending champion, and Christopher Bell is coming off a victory at Darlington. The track measures 1.25 miles in length, has only hosted cup races since 2022. NFL game week for the Tennessee Titans continuing Sunday at Nissan Stadium. They'll face the New York Jets, Titans under new head coach Robert Saleh, and are building around the second year with quarterback Cam Ward, running back Tony Pollard coming off a 1,000-yard season in 2025. Unleash the Beast, 16-ounce Monster Energy, 2 for $5.50. 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
9: For tonight, it's going to stay clear with a low of 65 in the morning. On Thursday, it'll be a sunny day with a high near 88. Thursday night, partly cloudy and low down to 67. Friday, showers are likely, maybe some thunderstorms in the afternoon. It's going to be mostly sunny, though, with a high of 88. On Friday night, showers and thunderstorms are likely. It'll be mostly cloudy with a low of 67. On Saturday, there's a slight chance of a thunderstorm in the morning, then more in the afternoon. Look for a high of 87. I'm Nick Rice from the LiveWire Weather Center. 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
30: A Carter County judge denied bond Wednesday for John Benfield, charged in the August 19th Milligan cycling crash that killed two students and injured seven. Benfield allegedly failed a drug screen while released. He remains jailed and will be back in court September 18th. Bristol, Virginia's City Council unanimously approved requiring data centers to obtain special use permits before opening. Leaders say no projects are currently planned, but the ordinance will establish protections before any are proposed. It takes effect in 30 days. Tennessee's State Review Board will consider Johnson County Courthouse and Holland Higgins Homestead in Unicoi County for the National Register of Historic Places. The board meets September 18th in Nashville. I'm Lisa Rothman.
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11: 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Finally, rule number 10 is my love note. 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
15: This is a Bloomberg Money Minute. A safety researcher at Anthropic, the maker of the Claude chatbot, posting on social media, there's a more than 10% chance that AI could, quote, kill all humans in the next decade. And a colleague at Anthropic later posted that he was right, announcing he was quitting the company over concerns that AI labs are, quote, gambling with our lives. With more hostilities overnight between the U.S. and Iran, which says it's now ready for a more intense war against the U.S., oil shot higher today, closing above $96 a barrel. Brent crude, the international standard, above $101 a barrel. Well, that sent fears about rising inflation even higher. And with that, stocks were lower. The Dow down 405 points. The Nasdaq down 168. The S&P lost 37. Losses of 0.5 to 0.75% for the major averages. And AAA says the average price for a gallon of regular gas nationwide today, $4.22. Once again, the highest ever for the month of September. Tom Busby, Bloomberg Radio.
16: 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Here's Chris Whitting.
17: Leo was a chemist who loved to experiment. 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The result was amazing. 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Soon, Leo's plastic was being used to make everything from billiard balls to telephones. Its name comes from Leo's last name, Bakeland. The stuff is called Bakelite. It made Leo Bakeland a millionaire and helped him create an indestructible fortune. With the Success Journal, I'm Chris Whitting.
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19: 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The Patriot militia gathered at Sycamore Shoals near Fort Watauga. They would become known as the Over Mountain Men. At a mill near the fort, Mary Patton was known to make the highest quality black powder around. 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Her gunpowder was essential to the victory over Ferguson at Kings Mountain and a turning point in the Revolutionary War. You can see some of her kettles she used when making powder at Sycamore Shoals. 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

0: The Unicoi County Historical Association, in celebration with our nation's semi-quincentennial, invites you to attend the next meeting at Irwin Town Hall on Monday, September the 21st at 6 p.m. The speaker will be Elizabeth Stevens, who will present a program on the Battle of Kings Mountain, a battle that had a lasting impact on our nation and our people. Come early as seating is limited, and be sure to join them for food and fellowship following the meeting. 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
8: The first ever midterm Republican National Committee convention is going on tonight in Dallas. Appearing in a pre-recorded video was Democratic Senator John Fetterman of Pennsylvania.
9: Yes, I'm a Democrat. Why am I here talking to you today? Because, well, I'm a common sense Democrat.
8: Fetterman says he and Republican Senator Dave McCormick, along with President Trump, will work to revive Pennsylvania's manufacturing sector. The first wrongful death lawsuits being filed in connection with Sunday's deadly Amazon cargo jet crash at Miami International. Attorneys have filed a complaint on behalf of the widow of one of the five cleaning crew workers killed in the jet's runway overrun. Five people were killed, five injured in the crash. The vote counting's underway in Rhode Island after primaries were held. NBC News projects Helena Foulkes will win the Democratic primary for Rhode Island governor, defeating incumbent governor Dan McKee. Foulkes is a former CVA. Yes, executive. I'm Scott Carr.
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10: 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I'm Daryl Moody reporting.
12: A Washington County grand jury has indicted 50-year-old Nathan Webb of Jonesboro on four fentanyl-related charges. A sheriff's strike team investigation led to his arrest. Webb's bond is set at $25,000. A new state report shows that Johnson City crime remained steady last year, but domestic violence increased for a third year. Police handled more than 600 cases. Juvenile arrests rose nearly 40%. A 62-year-old motorcyclist was airlifted to Johnson City Medical Center after crashing during an alleged police pursuit in Hampton. State troopers say he hit a concrete barrier on Highway 19E. Charges are pending as the investigation continues. I'm Lisa Rockman.
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14: NASCAR heads to the Worldwide Technology Raceway outside of St. Louis this weekend for the Enjoy Illinois 300, second race of the Cup Series playoff. Gateway, 1.25 miles in length. It's a flat oval, and Sunday's race will go 240 laps, 300 miles. Denny Hamlin won the race last year, and he's coming back to St. Louis as the playoff points leader. He leads in the playoff standings after the opening race at Darlington, followed by Christopher Bell, who won in South Carolina. Ryan Blaney, Tyler Reddick, and Chase Briscoe round out the top five. Hamlin has a 12-point lead over Bell. Gateway has been a Penske stronghold. Joey Logano winning the inaugural Cup race there in 2022. Austin Cindric, he won in 2024, but Hamlin won last year's playoff race. And Formula One back in action this weekend, running the Spanish Grand Prix on a new street circuit in Madrid.
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22: 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China has been embracing AI, and so has IMAX, according to Daniel Manwaring, chief executive of IMAX China Holding.
23: We think AI is going to be hugely beneficial for filmmakers. It's another tool for them to use, whether it's in the storyboarding process, you know, early on as they set up the script and set up scenes, or more particularly in post-production.
22: In a conversation with Bloomberg, Manwaring says IMAX is already deploying AI in production, as well as streaming technology. What he does not see is AI replacing human creativity.
23: Probably one of the last things that will be replaced by AI is the human element in storytelling. I think AI will assist in certain ways, but I've not seen a single script that was well done that was written by AI, and I think we kind of have a long way to go.
22: Manwaring added that AI's reliance on existing material limits its capacity for original content. Karen Moscow, Bloomberg Radio.
24: 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We know you can think for yourself and give you the facts so you can.
25: For tonight, it's going to stay clear with a low of 65 in the morning. On Thursday, it'll be a sunny day with a high near 88. Thursday night, partly cloudy, low down to 67. Friday, showers are likely, maybe some thunderstorms in the afternoon. It's going to be mostly sunny, though, with a high of 88. On Friday night, showers and thunderstorms are likely. It'll be mostly cloudy with a low of 67. On Saturday, there's a slight chance of a thunderstorm in the morning, then more in the afternoon. Look for a high of 87. I'm Nick Rice from the LiveWire Weather Center. 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
0: 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This is The Daily Note from jamesabrown.net. Bill Belichick, one of the greatest football coaches ever, knows something about losing. In The Art of Winning, he writes about a bad loss to the Kansas City Chiefs. The Patriots were 2-2 and were embarrassed on national television. People wondered whether the team had enough talent and whether Tom Brady was finished. Belichick had one message for his players and coaches. Improve. Do nothing else. Just improve. He stressed that you can't run from your losses and you shouldn't relive or punish yourself for them. Just improve. Boy, it's a lesson I need to learn because we all lose jobs, make mistakes, things fall apart. And whatever happens to us, we just need to learn from it and improve. Do nothing else. Just get better. On that note, I'm James A. Brown, and as always, be well.
1: A Carter County judge denied bond Wednesday for John Benfield, charged in the August 19th Milligan cycling crash that killed two students and injured seven. Benfield allegedly failed a drug screen while released. He remains jailed and will be back in court September 18th. Bristol, Virginia's City Council unanimously approved requiring data centers to obtain special use permits before opening. Leaders say no projects are currently planned, but the ordinance will establish protections before any are proposed. It takes effect in 30 days. Tennessee's State Review Board will consider Johnson County Courthouse and Holland Higgins Homestead in Unicoi County for the National Register of Historic Places. The board meets September 18th in Nashville. I'm Lisa Rothman.
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14: From the Quick Stop Market Sports Desk. NFL Tennessee Titans and the New York Jets meet at Nissan Stadium Sunday. It is week number one. The Titans will go with second-year quarterback Cam Ward, Robert Saleh, the new head coach. Brian Daboll is the new offensive coordinator. Gus Bradley is running the defense. Tony Pollard coming off a 1,000-yard season last year. The receiving core features first-round draft pick Carnell Lake as well as veteran Calvin Ridley. Geno Smith will get the started quarterback for the Jets. The NASCAR Cup Series racing outside St. Louis at the Worldwide Technology Raceway Sunday. Second race of the postseason. Denny Hamlin won at Gateway last year. He also leads the 16 drivers playoff field. Christopher Bell is coming off a win on Sunday night at Darlington. The track measures 1.25 miles in length. Tennessee football ranked 18th in the latest AP poll, up two spots after a dominating win against Furman to open up the season. Faison Brandon accounting for five touchdowns against the Paladins. On Saturday, they'll take on the Georgia Tech Yellow Jackets in Atlanta. Arion Carter back at linebacker for the Vols, serving a one-game NCAA suspension. mentioned, the Yellow Jackets coming off a loss in their week one opener to Colorado. ETSU will face North Carolina in Chapel Hill. Buccaneers at 1-1. Tar Heels are led by former Patriots head coach Bill Belichick. Bloom Sparkling Energy boosts energy, metabolism, and mental focus. Two 12-ounce cans for $6. Quick stop, run in when you run out. 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
8: 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Solid wood flooring is made from solid wood boards with a tongue and groove joint cut in either edge. They can be unfinished or finished and are nailed in place. Engineered wood flooring is also available as unfinished or finished and is composed of layers of wood glued together. It too uses tongue and groove joints, but isn't as thick as solid wood and can be glued or nailed in place. Laminate flooring is made from plastic laminate with a pattern to simulate wood grain. These pieces lock together without nails or glue over a foam pad in a floating installation. I'm Danny Lipford with tips for today's homeowner.
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11: If the truth be known, most of the overmountain settlers in what would become Tennessee cared little for either side of the American Revolution. They simply wanted to be left alone. Colonel Ferguson of the British Army wanted to recruit loyalists in the backcountry over the mountains. In an effort to persuade the settlers to abandon the Patriot cause, Ferguson openly threatened to invade the overmountain settlements if the colonists did not support the crown. Threatening these mountain folks moved them from being disinterested bystanders to being firmly set against the suddenly intrusive, overbearing symbols of British authority. Militiamen from Virginia, Kentucky, and the Carolinas joined the overmountain men, and their numbers swelled to around 900 men. Under the overall command of William Campbell, these overmountain men moved against Ferguson. The rest is history. Happy 250, America.
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17: For tonight, it's going to stay clear with a low of 65 in the morning. On Thursday, it'll be a sunny day with a high near 88. Thursday night, partly cloudy and low down to 67. Friday, showers are likely, maybe some thunderstorms in the afternoon. It's going to be mostly sunny, though, with a high of 88. On Friday night, showers and thunderstorms are likely. It'll be mostly cloudy with a low of 67. On Saturday, there's a slight chance of a thunderstorm in the morning, then more in the afternoon. Look for a high of 87. I'm Nick Rice from the LiveWire Weather Center. 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
20: This is a Bloomberg Money Minute. Apple today unveiling its first ever folding smartphone called the Duo. It comes in two colors, Star White and Night Sky. It has two batteries, providing 31 hours of video playback. Now, the starting price for the base model is $2,000, but it goes up to $3,200 for the 2 terabyte version with more memory. Look for the Duo in Apple stores October 23rd. With more hostilities overnight between the U.S. and Iran, that country says it's ready for a more intense war with the U.S. So oil shot higher, closing above $96 a barrel. And as fears grow about rising prices at the gas pump, a possible rate hike from the Fed when it meets next week in order to drive inflation lower, the Dow today closing 405 points lower. That's 0.75%. The NASDAQ down 168. The S&P lost 37. And the video game retailer GameStop says sales of collectible cards like Pokemon and Magic the Gathering now account for half of the chain's total revenue. Tom Busby, Bloomberg Radio.
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22: Would you believe it if I told you that thinking about death could actually help you live better? In her CNN original series, Kara Swisher Wants to Live Forever, Kara said she was inspired by a practice in Bhutan, where people are encouraged to think about death a few times a day. Not to be morbid, but to sharpen their appreciation for the life they have. Research backs this up. People who reflect on their mortality tend to tune in more to life's good moments, while avoiding it can leave you feeling more fearful and less prepared. So what does turning toward it look like? Talking about your wishes, getting your affairs in order, and letting the simple fact that our time is finite nudge you toward what actually matters. The existential question. What are you going to do with the time you have left? I'm Dr. Sanjay Gupta, helping you live a better life.
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6: It's midnight.
7: The vote counting is underway after Rhode Island held primary elections today. NBC News is projecting Helena Foulkes will win the Democratic primary for Rhode Island governor, the former CVS executive defeating incumbent governor Dan McKee, a rematch after McKee defeated Foulkes in a five-way primary 4 years ago. President Trump said today he does not expect gas prices to come back down before the midterm elections, telling reporters oil prices will tumble and he expects gas will be below $2 a gallon right after the midterms. Trump also said he expects the Iran war to be over after the elections. The first ever midterm Republican convention's been going on in Dallas. Democratic Senator John Fetterman of Pennsylvania made an appearance on a pre-recorded video, saying that he stands with America, regardless of party.
8: We'll work together and we'll work with President Trump to fight and defend the steel way of life right here in the Steel Valley.
7: President Trump centered his convention speech on the war with Iran, repeating his claim that the war would end shortly after the November midterms. In Lower Manhattan, NYPD's reportedly well prepared for Friday's historic 9/11 commemoration events.
9: Security will be tighter than ever for a 9/11 remembrance ceremony, with Police Commissioner Jessica Tisch calling it a massive operation.
10: That operation reflects both the significance of the 25th anniversary and the attendance of dignitaries, former presidents.
9: Tisch joined Mayor Zoran Mamdani at a joint news conference Wednesday afternoon.
11: The NYPD and Secret Service will be implementing heightened security measures. Fencing will be installed to surround the memorial site.
10: Members of our Counterterrorism Bureau heavy weapons teams.
9: Tisch emphasized that while there are no credible threats to the ceremony, the NYPD will remain vigilant. I'm Sarah Lee Kessler.
7: Severe storms are slamming millions tonight from New York to the Central Plains states. NOAA's Storm Prediction Center saying the strongest storms expected to be over the eastern Great Lakes, especially impacting parts of Ohio, Pennsylvania, and New York. I'm Scott Carr.
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7: The health department in Florida is investigating what could be the first dengue fever-related death in the Tampa Bay area in about a century. The family of 80-year-old Gay Small says she contracted the disease, which is spread by mosquitoes, and died 5 days later. Hillsborough County has 59 confirmed cases of locally acquired dengue fever, far more than any other county in Florida. Officials have stepped up mosquito spraying and are urging residents to use repellent and cover arms and legs. The convicted killer of four University of Idaho students, Brian Koberger, has filed a motion to have a new judge preside over his request to have his guilty plea withdrawn and a new trial.
24: Brian Koberger previously filed for post-conviction relief. He claims his guilty plea was made under false pretenses with bad advice from his attorneys. Koberger also wants the trial to be held in Moscow, Idaho, where the killings happened. His motion claims comments from Judge Stephen Hippler went beyond the scope of the court's ability by calling him the worst of the worst. I'm Brad Ford.
7: An 86-year-old woman is suing the estate of Cesar Chavez and organizations linked to him.

0: claiming Chavez sexually assaulted her and that union leaders covered it up for years. Dina Kodiak has that.
1: The suit claims Chavez's abuse was an open secret and that union leaders and employees helped keep it hidden and silence survivors. The lawsuit was filed in Kern County Superior Court in early September. The woman says the first assault happened at the union's Bakersfield compound in 1973. She describes a second assault a few years later. She started volunteering with the union in the late 1950s, later working for the United Farm Workers until 1983 and living at the union compound with her family.
0: ABC continues to dispute a report that comedian Jimmy Kimmel will leave the network after 2027, pushing back on claims that his long-running late-night show is ending. Page Six has reported the current 24th season of Jimmy Kimmel Live will be the last. ABC Entertainment rejects that account, telling The Hill the report is inaccurate. I'm Scott Carr.
2: OpenAI admits that some of its AI agents escaped from a testing environment and hijacked an obscure German wiki forum. Tammy Trujillo has details.
3: Reuters was first to report that the AI agents turned the wiki forum into a message board for other AI agents. OpenAI knew about the attack weeks ago. Now they're calling for a consistent standard for reporting similar incidents.
2: A documentary about convicted criminal and Theranos founder Elizabeth Holmes is all the buzz in the worlds of tech, finance, and film. You can see everything with screen on Sunday night at the Telluride Film Festival after it was made in secret over 3 years ago. Filmmaker Nathan Fielder lived with Holmes and her husband for a month before she went to prison. The movie also features an A-list celebrity who the Sunday night audience agreed to keep secret until the movie is released in 5 weeks. Atmos reportedly getting into the robo-taxi business. They're partnering with Uber, and Apple preparing to roll out new devices. Today's event, called Surprise and Shine, is expected to include the debut of the foldable iPhone. Tech Report, I'm Mark Mayfield.
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12: Hey, Bible readers, I'm Tara Lee Cobble, and I'm your host for The God Shot. To all who did receive him, who believed in his name, he gave the right to become children of God, who were born not of blood, nor of the will of the flesh, nor of the will of man, but of God. John 1:12-13. Jesus has a distinct role in the Trinity, which is made up of the Father, the Son, and the Spirit. One of Jesus' roles connects uniquely with the physical realm. He's the means by which God came down to earth to live among mankind, to show us what God is like, and to pay our sin debt. But When Jesus came to earth, many people rejected his message and mocked his death on the cross. But there's great news for anyone who does believe that Jesus is God and that he alone paid the debt for their sins. Those people are the people God adopts into his eternal family. Because we believe in Jesus' death and resurrection, we have the unique distinction of being God's kids. What a gift. He's where the joy is.
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14: Good morning and welcome to Thursday as we head towards the end of the week here. We see sunny skies on the horizon today with a high of 88 degrees this afternoon. Overall, it's a nice looking day. Rain free today. Few clouds tonight. A low of 67 degrees. We will have rain, though, it looks like, for Friday. Showers, maybe even a thunderstorm in the middle of the afternoon. We'll start off the day with sunshine and a mixture of clouds. Get up to a high of 88 before the rain sets in. It's a 60% chance of rain during the day. Also, a 60% chance of rain on Friday night as we head towards the weekend. Saturday looks like it will be wet, too. Chuck Brady from the Live Wire Weather Center. 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
0: From the Quick Stop Market Sports Desk. College football, ETSU heading to Chapel Hill. Well, they'll take on the North Carolina Tar Heels. Buccaneers sitting at 1-1. Well, the Tar Heels are led by former Patriots head coach Bill Belichick. They beat TCU in their week zero opener in Ireland. Tennessee Saturday heading to Atlanta. Well, they'll take on Georgia Tech. The Vols are coming off an easy win against Furman to open up the season, now ranked 18th, up two spots in the latest AP poll. Faison Brandon accounting for five touchdowns against the Paladins. The Volunteers defense will have Arion Carter back after serving his one game suspension. The NASCAR Cup Series back in action Sunday, racing at the Worldwide Technology Raceway just outside of St. Louis, the Go Illinois 300. Denny Hamlin, who leads the playoff field, is the defending champion, and Christopher Bell is coming off a victory at Darlington. The track measures 1.25 miles in length, has only hosted cup races since 2022. NFL game week for the Tennessee Titans continuing Sunday at Nissan Stadium. They'll face the New York Jets. Titans under new head coach Robert Saleh and are building around the second year with quarterback Cam Ward, running back Tony Pollard coming off a 1,000-yard season in 2025. Unleash the Beast, 16-ounce Monster Energy, 2 for $5.50. 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
31: 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Today's quote was submitted by Travis. Mark Cuban said, "Talent without effort is wasted talent. And while effort is the one thing you can control in your life, applying that effort intelligently is next on the list." I love this. Mark Cuban spent many years on the panel at the Shark Tank. I watched many episodes, and I feel like I kind of know his personality a bit. There are people who would walk out with an idea, and I would know before the camera even pointed to Mark that he was going to go out. I also recognize people who would walk out with a plan, and I thought, he's going to love these people. And it would always make me happy when he would sign up to invest with them. Many times, they were hardworking people with a great idea and a ton of energy to get it done right. He's going to expect them to work their tails off to make it work. But many times, that's exactly what they did.
30: The motivation needed.
31: This has been The Motivation Minute. I'm John Small. 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
13: Good morning and welcome to Thursday as we head towards the end of the week here. We see sunny skies on the horizon today with a high of 88 degrees this afternoon. Overall, it's a nice looking day. Rain-free today. Few clouds tonight. A low of 67 degrees. We will have rain, though, it looks like, for Friday. Showers, maybe even a thunderstorm in the middle of the afternoon. We'll start off the day with sunshine and a mixture of clouds. Get up to a high of 88 before the rain sets in. It's a 60% chance of rain during the day. Also, a 60% chance of rain on Friday night as we head towards the weekend. Saturday looks like it will be wet, too. Chuck Brady from the LiveWire Weather Center. Count on it.
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21: National Swap Ideas Day connects you straight to a brilliant colonial innovation started by Benjamin Franklin. In 1727, a 21-year-old Franklin gathered a group of Philadelphia artisans and tradesmen to form the Leather Apron Club. Every Friday evening, these working-class thinkers met in local taverns to debate politics, science, and community needs while swapping creative ideas. Those informal Friday discussions produced revolutionary results, directly spawning America's first subscription library, the first volunteer fire department, and Pennsylvania Hospital. Franklin proved that when curious minds gather to share perspectives and swap ideas, casual tavern chatter among working people can build the civic institutions that transform an entire nation.
20: Getting together like that and swapping ideas creates some of the best things around us.
21: Just realize that Benjamin Franklin was 70 years old when our country was founded.
20: I know, isn't that
21: 70
20: something?
21: Years old, yeah. In 1776. That's amazing when you
20: Very
21: think about
20: Very amazing
21: that.
20: When you think about it, because not a lot of people lived that long
21: That's
20: in
21: true.
20: Those days. We're also celebrating National School Picture Day and National TV Dinner Day. I'm Alice Anderson.
21: And I'm Marlo Anderson with National Day Calendar, reminding you to celebrate every day.
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1: This is a Bloomberg Money Minute. Today, Macy's, a stalwart of American department stores, opens the books on its latest quarter. It's expected to reflect the company's new priorities, updating its more successful store locations and shuttering the less successful ones. Analysts predict Macy's will say it has the lowest store count in more than 20 years. Some analysts predict Macy's will say comparable sales beat forecasts, both for its flagship chain and for Bloomingdale's. For several years, intimate apparel and lifestyle chain Aerie has helped carry its parent company, American Eagle Outfitters, whose flagship chain has witnessed less steady sales. But now sales at Aerie are slowing, with comparable sales up a still respectable 19% in the just-finished quarter. Comp sales for the American Eagle brand declined 1%, making for an overall miss. After the closing bell today, we'll hear the latest results from another retailer, RH, formerly Restoration Hardware. Andrew O'Day, Bloomberg Radio.
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24: Born in Bulls Gap in 1914, Archie Campbell was an award-winning comedian, writer, and recording artist. 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He then moved on to the Grand Ole Opry and a recording career. Archie was a charter member of the cast of Hee Haw on CBS TV from its beginning in 1969, where he also served as head writer. From the show's inception, Archie was the comedic foundation of some of its most popular skits and characters.
25: Tried it on Rindercella and it fit them, so they got married and lived happily after him.
24: Today you can travel down 11W through Bull's Gap, which was renamed Archie Campbell Highway in his memory. His childhood home on Main Street in Bull's Gap has been preserved, and you can see that as you explore what remains of the old downtown. This music legend's Appalachian road trip is brought to you by Quick Stop Markets. 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
8: President Trump tonight headlined the first ever midterm Republican National Committee convention in Dallas.
9: We will make our nation stronger, safer, richer, freer, and greater than it has ever been before. It's what's happening.
8: Trump will also deliver the closing address tomorrow night. Vice President Vance is set to deliver Thursday's keynote speech. The vote counting's underway in Rhode Island after primary elections were held there today. NBC News projects Helena Foulkes will win the Democratic primary for Rhode Island governor, the former CVS executive defeating incumbent governor Dan McKee, a rematch after McKee beat Foulkes in a five-way primary 4 years ago. President Trump said today he does not expect gas prices to come back down before the midterm elections, telling reporters that oil prices will tumble and that he expects gas will be below $2 a gallon right after the midterms. Trump also said he expects the Iran war to be over right after the elections. I'm Scott Carr.
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11: So we've been around for a long time and started very small and have continued to grow throughout that time. 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
10: Kaylin Shearer is marketing manager.
11: And we're glad that, you know, our influence is spreading to even bigger regions than the Tri-Cities of Tennessee. 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So we're trying to just, you know, become a bigger orchestra, offer more to our communities, and really support, you know, being a symphony of the mountains, and the Appalachian Mountains are pretty big.
10: For more details on the upcoming season, visit symphonyofthemountains.org. I'm Daryl Moody reporting.
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17: 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So how is a young boy to earn respect? And whose respect? 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And one of the key ways to earning that respect is responsibility. 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Now, here's sort of the circle around. He can't do that without your help. So the respectee needs the help of the respector in order to be respected. Basically, you show him what you expect him to be. You nurture him into what you expect him to be. 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
19: From ABC News Tech Trends. The class action lawsuit against Anthropic is expanding, with customers claiming the AI firm misled them about the limits of one of its subscription tiers. The group says Anthropic's max subscription, which can cost up to $200 a month, can't be used for as long as was advertised by the company, with the power-hungry technology running into usage limits much earlier than anticipated. Nintendo is launching a new green version of its popular Switch 2 console in honor of the 40th anniversary of The Legend of Zelda. We also got our first look at the remake of the popular 1998 Zelda game Ocarina of Time, and the company announced a Legend of Zelda movie set to hit theaters next April. In other tech movie news, the first teaser trailer is now out for Artificial, the Andrew Garfield starring movie about Sam Altman, the CEO of OpenAI, and the brief period that he was fired by that company's board. With Tech Trends, I'm Mike Dubusky, ABC News.
20: Mitch Anthony here with today's Daily Dose. Best-selling author Dr. Dean Ornish has some simple advice for those who wish to recover from disease and live longer. 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Isolating yourself can ultimately lead to a shorter life. 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Women who felt isolated were 3.5 times more likely to die of breast, ovarian, or uterine cancer. Men who did not feel loved by their wives suffered 50% more angina than those who did. Male medical students who did not feel close to their parents were more likely to develop cancer or mental illness years later. Isolationism is a growing phenomenon in our nation. In 1900, 5% of households consisted of one person living alone. It reached 13% by 1960 and is 25% today. 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
21: Good morning and welcome to Thursday as we head towards the end of the week here. We see sunny skies on the horizon today with a high of 88 degrees this afternoon. Overall, it's a nice looking day. Rain-free today. Few clouds tonight. A low of 67 degrees. We will have rain, though, it looks like, for Friday. Showers, maybe even a thunderstorm in the middle of the afternoon. We'll start off the day with sunshine and a mixture of clouds. Get up to a high of 88 before the rain sets in. It's a 60% chance of rain during the day. Also, a 60% chance of rain on Friday night as we head towards the weekend. Saturday looks like it will be wet, too. Chuck Brady from the Live Wire Weather Center. Count on it.
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41: 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I'm Michael Emerson. 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As a result of that pledge, 5 of them were tortured to death. 9 more died in battle. 17 more lost their properties, their fortunes, and loved ones, such as John Hart, who lost everything, including the lives of his wife and all 10 of their children, and died from exhaustion while being chased by British soldiers through the forest.
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0: NFL Tennessee Titans and the New York Jets meet at Nissan Stadium Sunday. It is week number one. The Titans will go with second-year quarterback Cam Ward, Robert Saleh, the new head coach. Brian Daboll is the new offensive coordinator. Gus Bradley is running the defense. Tony Pollard coming off a 1,000-yard season last year. The receiving core features first-round draft pick Carnell Lake as well as veteran Calvin Ridley. Geno Smith will get the started quarterback for the Jets. The NASCAR Cup Series racing outside St. Louis at the Worldwide Technology Raceway Sunday. Second race of the postseason. Denny Hamlin won at Gateway last year. He also leads the 16 drivers playoff field. Christopher Bell is coming off a win on Sunday night at Darlington. The track measures 1.25 miles in length. Tennessee football ranked 18th in the latest AP poll, up two spots after a dominating win against Furman to open up the season. Faison Brandon accounting for five touchdowns against the Paladins. On Saturday, they'll take on the Georgia Tech Yellow Jackets in Atlanta. Arion Carter back at linebacker for the Vols, serving a one-game NCAA suspension. The Yellow Jackets coming off a loss in their week one opener to Colorado. ATSU will face North Carolina in Chapel Hill. Buccaneers at 1-1. Tar Heels are led by former Patriots head coach Bill Belichick. Bloom Sparkling Energy boosts energy, metabolism, and mental focus. Two 12-ounce cans for $6. Quick stop, run in when you run out. 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
2: Many times I will meet people who complain of depression and ask them how they spend their time. It's mostly video games, YouTube, or television. Our bodies and brains are not made for that kind of sedentary life. Such people also complain of a lack of mental acuity. According to the NIH, the CDC, and many other medical sources, physical activity can help you think, learn, problem solve, and enjoy an emotional balance. It can improve memory and reduce anxiety or depression. One study found that mental decline is almost twice as common among adults who are inactive. Exercise increases neurogenesis and plasticity. That means new connections build to store information and provide faster access to thoughts. Studies have found that moderate exercise is best, so keep on moving and develop a better brain.
5: You marched into our towns with superior force and spread fire and desolation wherever you pleased. Will you claim our lands by right of conquest? The Great Spirit has placed us in different situations. Old Tassel, Cherokee diplomat. Long Island in present-day Kingsport was a sacred sanctuary to the Cherokee. It was considered neutral ground, and the flames of many council fires burned as war and peace pacts were sealed. In 1760 came the desecration of the white man when Colonel Byrd built Fort Robinson nearby. Within 10 years, the white man had pushed the red man from the land entirely. Long Island was one of the last lands ceded by the Cherokee with the Long Island Treaty in 1777. The Cherokee were easily convinced to side with the British during the Revolution when the focus shifted toward the South.
6: Walmart will pay $50 million to settle charges that its pharmacies illegally fill thousands of prescriptions for opioids and other controlled substances. The Justice Department says Walmart employees sometimes fill prescriptions despite warning signs involving suspected pill mill doctors. FedEx, UPS, and DHL are returning tariff refunds directly to customers who were explicitly charged import tariffs. So far, the only companies to announce that policy. Amazon says it will issue refunds in a limited number of cases, while Walmart and Target say they will use tariff refunds to lower prices. Bad news if you're in the market for a new computer. A shortage of memory chips is pushing up the cost of laptops and desktop computers, with Gartner projecting PC prices will rise about 17% this year. The artificial intelligence boom is a major reason. I'm Mark Huffman. 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
8: Good morning and welcome to Thursday as we head towards the end of the week here. We see sunny skies on the horizon today with a high of 88 degrees this afternoon. Overall, it's a nice looking day. Rain free today. Few clouds tonight. A low of 67 degrees. We will have rain though, it looks like, for Friday. Showers, maybe even a thunderstorm in the middle of the afternoon. We'll start off the day with sunshine and the mixture of clouds. Get up to a high of 88 before the rain sets in. It's a 60% chance of rain during the day. Also a 60% chance of rain on Friday night as we head towards the weekend. Saturday looks like it will be wet too. Chuck Brady from the Live Wire Weather Center. Count on it.
9: Right now, gang, let's get some hands together for what I feel I'm very safe in saying is certainly one of the finest talents the world has ever known.
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11: This is a Bloomberg Money Minute. In what carries potentially heavy implications for the drug industry, the FDA says it will consider innovative new ways to evaluate psychedelic compounds for treating mental illness, including changes in how they are studied, administered, and monitored long-term. Agency regulators write in the New England Journal of Medicine that the ongoing crisis in the U.S., where major depressive disorder and post-traumatic stress disorder are leading causes of disability and premature death, makes it essential to find options for those who don't respond to current medications. In what could end up as a test of whether the tariff war between the U.S. and Canada will expand into a previously untouched area, Canadian energy infrastructure company Enbridge has struck a deal to acquire the crude oil business of U.S.-based Tallgrass Energy. While based in Calgary, Enbridge has a massive presence in the U.S. with a pipeline network that carries oil and liquefied natural gas to utilities, refineries, and gas export terminals across the continent. Andrew Rodin, Bloomberg Radio.
12: 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Hey, it's Mike Austin with today's Radio Dad Minute. Dr. Timothy Nash is the director of Northwood University's Center for the Advancement of Free Enterprise and Entrepreneurship. Now let that sink in. Free enterprise and entrepreneurship. Tim was telling me about his dad and the lessons he'd teach him, talking about how we should remember the lessons taught to us by our dads and granddads, the guys who persevered and succeeded through war and depression and disease. He was talking about his own dad.
13: He was a B-17 navigator during World War II, and he navigated by the stars during World War II, sometimes when they flew back at night, and multiple times he'd take us outside on a clear night in Detroit, and he'd show us all the stars out there, and would always tell us we could do anything. We were Americans, you know, as long as we did things with hard work and integrity, the world was our oyster, we should reach for the stars.
12: Hard work and integrity, two important lessons learned at the feet of a loving dad. I'm Mike Austin, the Radio Dad.
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26: Kirk Parks begins a 25-year stint as host of the Miss America pageant on NBC TV. In 1979, Parks was fired, but was brought back 11 years later by Gary Collins to sing There She Is, Parks' final live performance of the song. He died in 1992. 1975, Elton John's autobiographical single.
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6: President Trump is centering his midterm convention speech on the war with Iran. He pressed the audience during his speech Wednesday on whether Iran should have a nuclear weapon, prompting a forceful no that reinforced the administration's justification for the conflict. Trump repeated his claim that the war would end shortly after the election and accused Iran of stalling in hopes of negotiating with dumb, weak Democrats. He asserted that his administration would prevent Iran from obtaining a nuclear bomb. His remarks came as the war he once said would last only weeks has stretched into its seventh month. Polling from NBC News shows that 69% of Americans disapprove of his handling of the conflict, while strong Republican approval has fallen 18 points since spring to 30%. Nearly 90% of the people on the Hawaiian island of Kauai are still without power after Hurricane Lowell hit there earlier this week. The Category 2 storm damaged homes and downed trees across the island with wind gusts of over 90 miles an hour. It was finally downgraded to a tropical storm late Tuesday night. A pair of incumbents did not do well in Wednesday's Rhode Island primary elections. Scott Carr has the details.
7: Reports say incumbent Governor Dan McKee and the mayor of the state's largest city, Providence Mayor Brett Smiley, both lost their respective Democratic primaries. McKee lost to former CVS executive Helena Folks, whom he beat in a five-way primary 4 years ago, while Mayor Smiley lost to Democratic Socialist State Representative David Morales. I'm Scott Carr.
6: Former NHL player, coach, and hockey analyst Barry Melrose has died at the age of 70. Melrose was diagnosed with Parkinson's disease in 2023, leading to his retirement from ESPN after he joined the network in 1996. He coached Wayne Gretzky and the Los Angeles Kings, reaching the Stanley Cup Final in 1993 in his first of three seasons with the team. He also had an 11-year career on the ice across the NHL, AHL, and WHA. I'm Tammy Trujillo.
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6: Ebola cases in the Democratic Republic of Congo have now topped 6,600, with more than 3,200 deaths. Chris Caraggio has details.
11: That's according to the World Health Organization, which says the DRC needs 5,000 more workers as the deadly disease continues to spread across the country. The outbreak remains uncontrolled despite an influx of humanitarian funding, personal protective equipment, and new health centers. Vaccine trials are underway for this relatively new strain of Ebola called Bundibugyo. Right now, there are no effective treatments. I'm Chris Caraggio.
6: A federal judge in Miami is rejecting Andrew and Tristan Tate's bid to be released from custody as they fight extradition to the United Kingdom on rape and sex trafficking charges. In her order, U.S. Magistrate Judge Lauren Lewis wrote that the brothers failed to meet their burden to demonstrate that they don't present a risk of flight or danger to the community, or that special circumstances warrant their release. The Tates have been held in federal detention since July, following their arrests in Miami on the U.K. warrant. Prosecutors argue the brothers' wealth makes them a significant flight risk, that they should remain jailed during the extradition process. The White House is removing its Build the Wall game from its MAGA-themed online arcade after pushback from the Tetris company. A story from Matt Mattinson.
12: Tetris warned about possible copyright infringement for the block game, which has players stack blocks to build a wall along the southern border to stop zombies and alien-like creatures from entering the United States. Archived versions of the White House website show that the game was up Monday, but was gone by Tuesday. Tetris also publicly distanced itself from the game, saying it had nothing to do with its development. I'm Matt Mattinson.
6: Meta

0: a new AI agent that's designed to be a personal assistant. Muse is being powered by the company's AI model, Muse Spark. It comes at a time when Meta's struggling to convince consumers and courts it can be trusted with sensitive personal data. I'm Tammy Trujillo.
1: From ABC News Tech Trends, the class action lawsuit against Anthropic is expanding, with customers claiming the AI firm misled them about the limits of one of its subscription tiers. The group says Anthropic's max subscription, which can cost up to $200 a month, can't be used for as long as was advertised by the company, with the power-hungry technology running into usage limits much earlier than anticipated. Nintendo is launching a new green version of its popular Switch 2 console in honor of the 40th anniversary of The Legend of Zelda. We also got our first look at the remake of the popular 1998 Zelda game Ocarina of Time, and the company announced a Legend of Zelda movie set to hit theaters next April. In other tech movie news, the first teaser trailer is now out for Artificial, the Andrew Garfield starring movie about Sam Altman, the CEO of OpenAI, and the brief period that he was fired by that company's board. With Tech Trends, I'm Mike Dubusky, ABC News.
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5: 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Whereas gluten sensitivity doesn't appear to cause any significant damage to the intestine. There doesn't appear to be any of that autoimmune reaction with formation of antibodies and significant activation of your immune system. So while people with gluten sensitivity can have just as much symptom as somebody with celiac disease, there doesn't appear to be the same health consequences.
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12: Good morning and welcome to Thursday as we head towards the end of the week here. We see sunny skies on the horizon today with a high of 88 degrees this afternoon. Overall, it's a nice looking day. Rain-free today, few clouds tonight, a low of 67 degrees. We will have rain, though, it looks like for Friday. Showers, maybe even a thunderstorm in the middle of the afternoon. We'll start off the day with sunshine and a mixture of clouds, get up to a high of 88 before the rain sets in. It's a 60% chance of rain during the day. Also, a 60% chance of rain on Friday night as we head towards the weekend. Saturday looks like it will be wet, too. Chuck Brady from the Live Wire Weather Center. Count on it.
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0: College football, ETSU heading to Chapel Hill. Well, they'll take on the North Carolina Tar Heels. Buccaneers sitting at 1-1. Well, the Tar Heels are led by former Patriots head coach Bill Belichick. They beat TCU in their week zero opener in Ireland. Tennessee Saturday heading to Atlanta. Well, they'll take on Georgia Tech. The Vols are coming off an easy win against Furman to open up the season, now ranked 18th, up two spots in the latest AP poll. Faison Brandon accounting for 5 touchdowns against the Paladins. The Volunteers defense will have Arion Carter back after serving his 1-game suspension. The NASCAR Cup Series back in action Sunday, racing at the Worldwide Technology Raceway just outside of St. Louis, the Go Illinois 300. Denny Hamlin, who leads the playoff field, is the defending champion, and Christopher Bell is coming off a victory at Darlington. The track measures 1.25 miles in length, has only hosted cup races since 2022. NFL game week for the Tennessee Titans continuing Sunday at Nissan Stadium. They'll face the New York Jets. Titans under new head coach Robert Saleh and are building around the second year with quarterback Cam Ward, running back Tony Pollard coming off a 1,000-yard season in 2025. Unleash the Beast, 16-ounce Monster Energy, 2 for $5.50. 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
10: Good morning and welcome to Thursday as we head towards the end of the week here. We see sunny skies on the horizon today with a high of 88 degrees this afternoon. Overall, it's a nice looking day. Rain-free today. Few clouds tonight. A low of 67 degrees. We will have rain, though, it looks like, for Friday. Showers, maybe even a thunderstorm in the middle of the afternoon. We'll start off the day with sunshine and a mixture of clouds. Get up to a high of 88 before the rain sets in. It's a 60% chance of rain during the day. Also, a 60% chance of rain on Friday night as we head towards the weekend. Saturday looks like it will be wet, too. Chuck Brady from the Live Wire Weather Center. Count on it.
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17: 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Your wedding ceremony is the heart and soul of your celebration, but sometimes it gets overlooked in the excitement over the more glamorous details. Take time to think about your ceremony now so you don't end up with meaningless vows and a few hastily chosen readings you won't remember in a few years. If you're getting married in a house of worship, you won't need to search for someone to perform the ceremony, but if you're holding your ceremony at a hotel or in a garden, you'll need someone who can marry you at your location. There are questions you might want to ask potential officiants, such as, how flexible are you in personalizing a ceremony? Are you comfortable performing a secular ceremony? 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
10: This is a Bloomberg Money Minute. Today we get the first of back-to-back mornings with key measures of inflation. The day before the August Consumer Price Index, the Labor Department's August Producer Price Index is forecast to show prices heating back up again after falling at the start of summer as U.S. military re-engagement with Iran once again heated up energy prices. Bloomberg Economics predicts wholesale inflation will have increased 0.4% month-to-month following a flat reading from July, with the year-over-year figure hitting 5.3%. The day after the Mortgage Bankers Association said U.S. mortgage rates have now risen to their highest on average in more than a year, we get the August measure of U.S. existing home sales. Bloomberg surveyed economists predict a decline of 1% or more, with a rapid increase in mortgage rates remaining the main constraint. High costs of homeowners insurance and elevated inflation more generally are adding to affordability pressures for would-be home buyers. Andrew O'Day, Bloomberg Radio.
1: 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Here's Chris Whitting.
2: What a coincidence. A kid named Stanley signed up to win a newspaper contest, but ended up winning it 3 times in a row. That got the paper's attention and made Stanley decide on a publishing career. He found a bottom-rung job at a magazine company and ended up in the lowly comic book division. But his creative flair soon moved him from the margins all the way to editor and then publisher. No doubt his famous characters are ones you know. They include Spider-Man, The Incredible Hulk, and 100 more. The late Stan Lee remains a superhero to his fans. His Marvel Comics is now an empire. Stan Lee's comic books still earn plenty of dough. They turned ink and imagination into incredible income. With the Success Journal, I'm Chris Whitting.
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3: Darling Jones applied for a Revolutionary War pension while living in Washington County, Tennessee, about 50 years after America gained its independence. He was born in North Carolina in 1764 and moved to what is now Upper East Tennessee at an early age. As a teenager, Darling enlisted in Captain Landon Carter's company, serving under Isaac Shelby to fight the British and their allies, and later participated in John Sevier's Cherokee campaigns. Although there is a tradition that Jones fired the shot that killed Major Ferguson at Kings Mountain, he did not mention being present at the battle in his pension application. Darling and his wife Nancy lived in a cabin near the Clinchfield Railway and the Asbury Bridge, which was later moved to the Girl Scout camp on Oakland Avenue in Johnson City. His final resting place is a nearby forgotten cemetery off Clinchfield Street in Johnson City. 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
5: Stand by for news.
6: President Trump is telling supporters that although his name is not on the November ballot, they should vote as if it is. Republicans gathered Wednesday in Dallas for the party's first midterm convention, an event built to spotlight Trump in the final stretch of the election cycle. Trump acknowledged the historical challenge facing the party that controls the White House during the midterms. The polls are closed in Rhode Island's primaries. NBC News projects Helena Foulkes will win the Democratic primary for Rhode Island governor. The former CVS executive defeated incumbent governor Dan McKee. This was a rematch after McKee defeated Foulkes in a five-way primary 4 years ago. Apple's coming out with its first ever foldable phone. The tech giant unveiled the new iPhone Duo during its Surprise and Shine event on Wednesday. It will cost about $2,000 and be available to pre-order starting October 16th. Apple also debuted the iPhone 18 Pro and Pro Max, which will hit shelves September 18th. I'm Tammy Trujillo.
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12: Kids and sports. Hey, it's Mike Austin with today's Radio Dad Minute. You ever stop and think, what are sports really all about? Is it all about winning at any cost? Or is it more about playing fair, physical fitness, and sportsmanship?
2: I get several emails monthly on the issue of sportsmanship.
12: That's my friend Gary Durenfeld. He's a family counselor, works with a lot of youth and parents, and TV host, too.
2: There really has been a decay when it comes to just decency, manners, etc. Some of these kids, some of the parents are actually going over the top, and the message here is just dial it back a notch and enjoy the game for the game's sake.
13: It's been said that how you do sports is how you do life. So I guess it stands to reason that this behavior is kind of a reflection of the decay of manners in general in society.
12: So, Dad, what do you say we set that example? Respect the coach, respect the game, respect the ref. Let the kids just play and have some fun, huh? And learn some lessons. I'm Mike Austin, the Radio Dad.
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1: Good morning and welcome to Thursday. As we head towards the end of the week here, we see sunny skies on the horizon today with a high of 88 degrees this afternoon. Overall, it's a nice looking day. Rain free today, few clouds tonight, a low of 67 degrees. We will have rain though, it looks like, for Friday. Showers, maybe even a thunderstorm in the middle of the afternoon. We'll start off the day with sunshine and the mixture of clouds, get up to a high of 88 before the rain sets in. It's a 60% chance of rain during the day. Also a 60% chance of rain on Friday night as we head towards the weekend. Saturday looks like it will be wet too. Chuck Brady from the Live Wire Weather Center. Count on it.
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28: 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Now on with the show. This is The Daily Note from jamesabrown.net. Your boss is probably the loneliest person at work. Yeah, it's probably true. That's what a Gallup survey says. Senior leaders score 10 points higher on loneliness than their reports. And they're more stressed and angrier and laugh less about, you know, everything. It makes a ton of sense. More money and more responsibility means, you know, more problems. Many of them are dealing with your problems and your coworkers' problems and your boss's problems too. And their kids' problems, you know, heavy is the head that wears the crown, as they say. What do you think about all this? And are you a boss? Are you lonely? Let me know on jamesabrown.net. On that note, I'm James A. Brown. And as always, be well.
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2: NFL Tennessee Titans and the New York Jets meet at Nissan Stadium Sunday. It is week number one. The Titans will go with second-year quarterback Cam Ward, Robert Saleh, the new head coach. Brian Daboll is the new offensive coordinator. Gus Bradley is running the defense. Tony Pollard coming off a 1,000-yard season last year. The receiving core features first-round draft pick Carnell Lake, as well as veteran Calvin Ridley. Geno Smith will get the started quarterback for the Jets. The NASCAR Cup Series racing outside St. Louis at the Worldwide Technology Raceway Sunday. Second race of the postseason. Denny Hamlin won at Gateway last year. He also leads the 16 drivers playoff field. Christopher Bell is coming off a win on Sunday night at Darlington. The track measures 1.25 miles in length. Tennessee football ranked 18th in the latest AP poll, up two spots after a dominating win against Furman to open up the season. Faison Brandon accounting for five touchdowns against the Paladins. On Saturday, they'll take on the Georgia Tech Yellow Jackets in Atlanta. Arian Carter back at linebacker for the Vols, serving a one-game NCAA suspension. The Yellow Jackets coming off a loss in their week one opener to Colorado. ATSU will face North Carolina in Chapel Hill. Buccaneers at 1-1. Tar Heels are led by former Patriots head coach Bill Belichick. Bloom Sparkling Energy boosts energy, metabolism, and mental focus. Two 12-ounce cans for $6. Quick stop, run in when you run out. 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
7: Painting lap siding is a chore because the horizontal seams make using a traditional roller difficult. 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I'm Danny Lipford with tips for today's homeowner.

0: soldiers to wield the sword of the Lord and Gideon. Amen. Reverend Samuel Doak, 1780. This is how Doak's prayer ended when he rallied the Overmountain men at Sycamore Shoals to march over the mountain in search of Major Ferguson's army. When the Declaration of Independence was being crafted a few years earlier, Doak was finishing college, and in 1778, he headed south out of Virginia to be a circuit rider preacher. As he rode into Sullivan County, he quickly realized the frontier people were hungry for the good news. With his horse as his pulpit and the trees as a sanctuary, Samuel Doak delivered the first Presbyterian sermon west of the Appalachians. He went on to found several Presbyterian churches, as well as the first college in what would become Tennessee. Happy 250, America.
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3: Good morning and welcome to Thursday. As we head towards the end of the week here, we see sunny skies on the horizon today with a high of 88 degrees this afternoon. Overall, it's a nice looking day. Rain free today, few clouds tonight, a low of 67 degrees. We will have rain though, it looks like, for Friday. Showers, maybe even a thunderstorm in the middle of the afternoon. We'll start off the day with sunshine and a mixture of clouds, get up to a high of 88 before the rain sets in. It's a 60% chance of rain during the day. Also a 60% chance of rain on Friday night as we head towards the weekend. Saturday looks like it will be wet too. Chuck Brady from the LiveWire Weather Center. Count on it.
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5: This is a Bloomberg Money Minute. Today, Macy's, a stalwart of American department stores, opens the books on its latest quarter. It's expected to reflect the company's new priorities, updating its more successful store locations and shuttering the less successful ones. Analysts predict Macy's will say it has the lowest store count in more than 20 years. Some analysts predict Macy's will say comparable sales beat forecasts, both for its flagship chain and for Bloomingdale's. For several years, intimate apparel and lifestyle chain Aerie has helped carry its parent company, American Eagle Outfitters, whose flagship chain has witnessed less steady sales. But now sales at Aerie are slowing, with comparable sales up a still respectable 19% in the just-finished quarter. Comp sales for the American Eagle brand declined 1%, making for an overall miss. After the closing bell today, we'll hear the latest results from another retailer, RH, formerly Restoration Hardware. 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
6: A Better Life with Dr. Sanjay Gupta.
7: I remember how shocked everyone was back in May when we learned NASCAR champion Kyle Busch died suddenly at age 41. His cause of death was complications of pneumonia that progressed to sepsis. Now, that's a term you may have heard before but not fully understand. Sepsis is the body's overwhelming response to an infection. I once heard someone describe it quite well as a small kitchen fire that sets off the sprinklers throughout the whole building. The response spreads far beyond the original problem. Blood pressure can crash, organs begin to fail. You can remember the warning signs with the acronym TIME. T for temperature that is too high or too low, I for signs of infection, M for mental changes like new confusion, and E is for extremely ill, severe pain, trouble breathing. Don't wait then, get to an emergency room. I'm Dr. Sanjay Gupta, helping you live a better life.
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13: 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Sewage sludge used as fertilizer can leave persistent chemicals called PFAS in the soil, creating a costly cleanup problem for farmers. Fast Company reports that Yale researchers studied growing crops such as hemp and sunflowers to absorb those chemicals. Adding crushed alkaline rock helps plants absorb more contamination. The harvested plants are then heated in an oxygen-free environment at high temperatures to destroy PFAS, producing biochar that can then trap additional contaminants in the soil. I'm Ken Chester.
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0: time.
1: Republicans gathered Wednesday in Dallas for the party's first midterm convention, an event built to spotlight Trump in the final stretch of the election cycle. Trump acknowledged the historical challenge facing the party that controls the White House during midterms, declaring, quote, "We're going to change that." He also repeated familiar themes like border security, tax cuts, and energy production, and even promised $5,000 dividend checks for adults if Republicans retain Congress, without explaining how that plan would be funded. Trump's approval ratings are at an all-time low, and the party's worried about MAGA voters not turning out in large numbers, historically a problem for Republicans when Trump is not running. A pair of incumbents did not do well in Wednesday's Rhode Island primary elections. Scott Carr has details.
2: Reports say incumbent Governor Dan McKee and the mayor of the state's largest city, Providence Mayor Brett Smiley, both lost their respective Democratic primaries. McKee lost to former CVS executive Helena Folks, whom he beat in a five-way primary 4 years ago, while Mayor Smiley lost to Democratic Socialist State Representative David Morales. I'm Scott Carr.
1: Apple's coming out with its first ever foldable phone. The tech giant unveiled the new iPhone Duo during its Surprise and Shine event on Wednesday. It will cost about $2,000 and be available for pre-order starting October 16th. Apple also debuted the iPhone 18 Pro and the Pro Max, which hit shelves on September 18th. The event was the first annual fall showcase to be held under new CEO John Ternus. The Seahawks took down the Patriots 13-10 to open the NFL regular season. Week one continues from the land down under on Thursday when the Rams and 49ers duel in Australia. I'm Tammy Trujillo.
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0: NFL.
1: A Florida congresswoman is pushing back against the FAA over intentions to make flight restrictions over Mar-a-Lago permanent. Joel Malkin reports.
2: Democrat Lois Frankel speaking underneath the flight path of planes taking off from President Donald J. Trump International Airport.
3: She said, FAA... This is what people are living with every 90 seconds.
2: The flight path changed last year to divert planes from the president's Palm Beach estate. Now the feds want the changes permanent. Frankel says she's requested the FAA visit residents who are adversely affected by the noise, but the agency has refused. She says she gets the mission of the restrictions.
3: We want the president to be safe because he puts stay in Washington. That is an opportunity for him.
2: But she doesn't understand why they can't simply remain temporary. I'm Joel Malkin.
1: United Airlines has canceled a planned 9/11 flyover in Denver set for this Friday. The flyover was supposed to commemorate the 25th anniversary of the attacks, with the United Boeing 777 followed by four F-16s from the 120th Fighter Squadron, but it was canceled due to concerns from the community. United will still hold other memorial events at its flight training center, including the unveiling of a monument made with steel recovered from the World Trade Center to honor the crews of United Flights 175 and 93. Louisiana's SpaceX facility is hanging out the now hiring sign. Michael Kastner has details.
4: The spaceport is looking for an external affairs manager for the new launch site for various intersecting business functions. The first job posting comes a few weeks after the announcement of the $100 billion space launch facility in Vermilion Parish. I'm Michael Kastner.
1: Hunter Biden's meme coin is now plummeting after initially soaring in value on Wednesday. The coin called Laptop quickly rose from $37 to $222 within its first hour, but CoinMarketCap.com says it traded at about $1.36 as of 3 p.m. on the East Coast. President Trump and First Lady Melania Trump's meme coins followed a similar trajectory. I'm Tammy Trujillo.
5: With children back in school now, health officials say it's the start of respiratory virus season.
6: Amy Pridemore at Auburn University's College of Nursing says expect a wave of sickness from children who are back in the classroom.
7: When you put all of these children that carry germs and they are all still developing their immune systems, and so the younger they are, the more likely

0: they are to get sick.
1: She recommends taking a home flu or COVID-19 test if your child feels ill and recommends the flu vaccine. 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I'm Scott Pringle.
2: A skin fungus that causes ringworm and doesn't respond to standard treatment is spreading to more countries every year. That's according to a new CDC study. Ringworm is a common fungal infection that spreads through skin-to-skin contact and contaminated items. It causes a circular rash on the skin. It's now been identified in 29 countries, with most of the cases in Europe. Health Update, I'm Sarah Lee Kessler.
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8: 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Man, I miss playing football. Ever since I turned 40, I just can't find that fire I used to have.
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11: Hey Bible readers, I'm Tara Lee Cobble, and I'm your host for The God Shot. He was in the world, and the world was made through him, yet the world did not know him. John 1:10. This passage is talking to us about who Jesus is. He has always existed, and he has always had a unique role in the Trinity. That's how we refer to the three persons of the one true God, Father, Son, and Spirit. One of Jesus' roles connects uniquely with the physical realm. In fact, he isn't just the way God came down to earth. Scripture credits him with making the earth, with doing the manual labor of creation. Then he came to dwell on earth, taking on human form to show humanity what God is like. In fact, the book of Hebrews says he is the radiance of the glory of God and the exact imprint of his nature. If you want to know what God the Father is like, look to Jesus. He reveals the Father, and he's where the joy is.
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13: Good morning and welcome to Thursday as we head towards the end of the week here. We see sunny skies on the horizon today with a high of 88 degrees this afternoon. Overall, it's a nice looking day. Rain free today. Few clouds tonight. A low of 67 degrees. We will have rain though, it looks like, for Friday. Showers, maybe even a thunderstorm in the middle of the afternoon. We'll start off the day with sunshine and a mixture of clouds. Get up to a high of 88 before the rain sets in. It's a 60% chance of rain during the day. Also a 60% chance of rain on Friday night as we head towards the weekend. Saturday looks like it will be wet too. Chuck Brady from the Live Wire Weather Center. Count on it.
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23: 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College football, ETSU heading to Chapel Hill. Well, they'll take on the North Carolina Tar Heels. Buccaneers sitting at 1-1. Well, the Tar Heels are led by former Patriots head coach Bill Belichick. They beat TCU in their week zero opener in Ireland. Tennessee Saturday heading to Atlanta. Well, they'll take on Georgia Tech. The Vols are coming off an easy win against Furman to open up the season, now ranked 18th, up two spots in the latest AP poll. Faison Brandon accounting for 5 touchdowns against the Paladins. The Volunteers defense will have Arion Carter back after serving his 1-game suspension. The NASCAR Cup Series back in action Sunday, racing at the Worldwide Technology Raceway just outside of St. Louis, the Go Illinois 300. Denny Hamlin, who leads the playoff field, is the defending champion, and Christopher Bell is coming off a victory at Darlington. The track measures 1.25 miles in length, has only hosted cup races since 2022. NFL game week for the Tennessee Titans continuing Sunday at Nissan Stadium. They'll face the New York Jets. Titans under new head coach Robert Saleh and are building around the second year year with quarterback Cam Ward, running back Tony Pollard coming off a 1,000-yard season in 2025. Unleash the Beast 16-ounce Monster Energy, 2 for $5.50. 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
4: 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Today's quote was submitted by Robert. George Orwell said, "If liberty means anything at all, it means the right to tell people what they do not want to hear." Excellent quote. I saw a video of people who didn't want a certain guy speaking at an event. Both sides kept pushing the freedom of speech excuse, saying that, you know, we can say what we want because we have the right to say what we want to say. But then the other side said, "But you're literally protesting his right to say what he wants to say. So you have the right to tell him that he doesn't have the right to speak freely?" Then one of the people said, "The freedom of speech includes things we disagree with. If it was only things we all agreed on, we wouldn't even need an amendment. Everybody would agree. But it's the fact that we will disagree that we needed freedom of speech in the first place." The motivation needed. This has been the Motivation Minute. I'm John Small. Thanks for listening. Your favorite motivational quotes can be submitted for upcoming programs at motivationminute.org.
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13: Good morning and welcome to Thursday. As we head towards the end of the week here, we see sunny skies on the horizon today with a high of 88 degrees this afternoon. Overall, it's a nice looking day. Rain free today, few clouds tonight, a low of 67 degrees. We will have rain though, it looks like, for Friday. Showers, maybe even a thunderstorm in the middle of the afternoon. We'll start off the day with sunshine and a mixture of clouds, get up to a high of 88 before the rain sets in. It's a 60% chance of rain during the day. Also a 60% chance of rain on Friday night as we head towards the weekend. Saturday looks like it will be wet too. Chuck Brady from the LiveWire Weather Center. 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
9: National Swap Ideas Day connects you straight to a brilliant colonial innovation started by Benjamin Franklin. In 1727, a 21-year-old Franklin gathered a group of Philadelphia artisans and tradesmen to form the Leather Apron Club. Every Friday evening, these working-class thinkers met in local taverns to debate politics, science, and community needs while swapping creative ideas. Those informal Friday discussions produced revolutionary results, directly spawning America's first subscription library, the first volunteer fire department, and Pennsylvania Hospital. Franklin proved that when curious minds gather to share perspectives and swap ideas, casual tavern chatter among working people can build the civic institutions that transform an entire nation.
8: Getting together like that and swapping ideas creates some of the best things around us.
9: Just realize that Benjamin Franklin was 70 years old when our country was founded.
8: I know, isn't that
9: 70
8: something?
9: Years old, yeah. In 1776. That's amazing when you
8: Very
9: think about
8: amazing
9: that.
8: When you think about it, because not a lot of people lived that long
9: That's
8: in
9: true.
8: Those days. We're also celebrating National School Picture Day and National TV Dinner Day. I'm Alice Anderson.
9: And I'm Marlo Anderson with National Day Calendar, reminding you to celebrate every day.
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11: This is a Bloomberg Money Minute. In what carries potentially heavy implications for the drug industry, the FDA says it will consider innovative new ways to evaluate psychedelic compounds for treating mental illness, including changes in how they are studied, administered, and monitored long-term. Agency regulators write in the New England Journal of Medicine that the ongoing crisis in the U.S., where major depressive disorder and post-traumatic stress disorder are leading causes of disability and premature death, makes it essential to find options for those who don't respond to current medications. And what could end up as a test of whether the tariff war between the U.S. and Canada will expand into a previously untouched area, Canadian energy infrastructure company Enbridge has struck a deal to acquire the crude oil business of U.S.-based Tallgrass Energy. While based in Calgary, Enbridge has a massive presence in the U.S. with a pipeline network that carries oil and liquefied natural gas to utilities, refineries, and gas export terminals across the continent. Andrew Rodin, Bloomberg Radio.
1: 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One of the biggest flaws that amateurs have in their swing is an early wrist cock. This happens when the hands literally lift the club up on the takeaway, which causes the swing to become very steep and prevents your weight from transferring away from the ball. When this happens, you can't load your swing going back, and therefore you can't unload for power on the downswing. Here's some help. To avoid an early wrist cock, make a wide extension on your takeaway. When your hands get to hip height on the backswing, your club head should be at the same height, not cocked straight up in the air. This gets the upper body turning behind the ball sooner, which transfers your weight away from the ball. From this position, you can start to shift forward to initiate the downswing with lots of power. So remember, if you're having a major power leak, eliminating an early wrist cock will help solve the problem. For the Golf Minute, I'm Dennis Silvers.
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15: 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It stood among the most attractive buildings in any of the state. 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Starting around 1855, trains became popular for passengers in addition to transport of goods. 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One such depot stood in Chucky. 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
13: President Trump is headlining the first ever midterm Republican National Committee convention in Dallas. Speaking Wednesday, he repeated his claim that the war with Iran would end shortly after the election and accused Iran of stalling in hopes of negotiating with what he called dumb, weak Democrats. The president doesn't expect gas prices to come back down before the midterm elections. He told reporters at Joint Base Andrews that oil prices will tumble. He expects gas will be below $2 a gallon right after the midterms. AAA reported the national average for a gallon of regular gas was $4.22 on Wednesday. A new study shows walking at a faster pace can make up for a lower step count when it comes to reducing risk of early death. Researchers at Monash University and the University of Sydney looked at the intensity of the steps in a study of some 65,000 middle-aged adults. It found the benefits from doing 5,000 to 7,500 daily steps at a lower stepping pace was about the same for those doing under 5,000 daily steps at a higher stepping pace. I'm Tammy Trujillo.
14: 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Appalachian Sustainable Development is harvesting miles and smiles next month with its second annual Barn to Run event.
15: So that is a really fun event. We launched it last year. We had like 50 people participate. This year we're doing it Monday, October 5th at 6 o'clock in the evening in Abingdon, Virginia at the Meadows Sportsplex.
14: Director of Development, Sylvia Crum.
15: It's a four-miler walk-run. 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
14: For more details on Barn to Run, visit asdevelop.org. I'm Daryl Moody, reporting.
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19: 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Tim was telling me about his dad and the lessons he'd teach him, talking about how we should remember the lessons taught to us by our dads and granddads, the guys who persevered and succeeded through war and depression and disease. He was talking about his own dad.
20: He was a B-17 navigator during World War II, and he navigated by the stars during World War II, sometimes when they flew back at night. And multiple times, he'd take us outside on a clear night in Detroit, and he'd show us all the stars out there. And would always tell us we could do anything. We were Americans. You know, as long as we did things with hard work and integrity, the world was our oyster. We should reach for the stars.
19: Hard work and integrity, two important lessons learned at the feet of a loving dad. I'm Mike Austin, the Radio Dad.
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23: I'm Mitch Anthony with today's Daily Dose. According to Deborah Tannen, author of The Argument Culture, Moving from Debate to Dialogue, we have become a nation of arguers. Tannen contends that a big piece of this argumentative puzzle is the metaphors we use in speech and in the media. Headlines scream about wars and battles, not when describing real wars, but everyday conflicts between people and political agendas. The argument culture has become so pervasive that many now take the attitude to the road, and the result is road rage. To overcome our American habit of seeing every issue in absolutes, Tannen advises that we expand our notion of debate to include more dialogue. To do this, we must make a special effort not to think in twos. Most debates in our society assume that there are two sides to every issue, no more and no less. This assumption has led to such insanity as hearing out the view that the Holocaust never happened. Instead of asking what is the other side, we could ask what are the other sides. Instead of hearing both sides, let's look at all sides. If it is truth we seek, we will be quick to recognize that there are more than two sides to every argument. This is Mitch Anthony reminding you once again that life is whatever you make it. The Daily Dose is proud to be sponsored by the R Extra Mile, a charity that uses your extra airline miles to help cancer patients get where they need to go for treatment. 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
2: Good morning and welcome to Thursday as we head towards the end of the week here. We see sunny skies on the horizon today with a high of 88 degrees this afternoon. Overall, it's a nice looking day. Rain-free today. Few clouds tonight. A low of 67 degrees. We will have rain, though, it looks like, for Friday. Showers, maybe even a thunderstorm in the middle of the afternoon. We'll start off the day with sunshine and a mixture of clouds. Get up to a high of 88 before the rain sets in. It's a 60% chance of rain during the day. Also, a 60% chance of rain on Friday night as we head towards the weekend. Saturday looks like it will be wet, too. Chuck Brady from the Live Wire Weather Center. Count on it.
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24: 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Today, 92% of parents with children in after-school say STEM is available, up from 69% a decade ago. That's 6.4 million kids now getting STEM in after-school. 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
31: 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I'm Michael Emerson. William Frederick Cody was born in Iowa Territory in 1846, but history remembers him as Buffalo Bill. The future soldier, scout, Pony Express rider, and showman earned his Buffalo Bill nickname while supplying meat for the Kansas Pacific Railroad. However, it was writer Ned Buntline who made him famous by featuring him in his dime novels. In his later years, Cody combined his flair for entertaining to form the Buffalo Bill Wild West Show, featuring Annie Oakley, Geronimo, and Sitting Bull, while performing before both kings and commoners. Buffalo Bill died in 1917 and rests on Lookout Mountain, overlooking Denver, Colorado.
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1: NFL Tennessee Titans and the New York Jets meet at Nissan Stadium Sunday. It is week number one. The Titans will go with second-year quarterback Cam Ward, Robert Saleh, the new head coach. Brian Daboll is the new offensive coordinator. Gus Bradley is running the defense. Tony Pollard coming off a 1,000-yard season last year. The receiving core features first-round draft pick Carnell Lake as well as veteran Calvin Ridley. Geno Smith will get the started quarterback for the Jets. The NASCAR Cup Series racing outside St. Louis at the Worldwide Technology Raceway Sunday. Second race of the postseason. Denny Hamlin won at Gateway last year. He also leads the 16 drivers playoff field. Christopher Bell is coming off a win on Sunday night at Darlington. The track measures 1.25 miles in length. Tennessee football ranked 18th in the latest AP poll, up two spots after a dominating win against Furman to open up the season. Faison Brandon accounting for five touchdowns against the Paladins. On Saturday, they'll take on the Georgia Tech Yellow Jackets in Atlanta. Arian Carter back at linebacker for the Vols, serving a one-game NCAA suspension. The Yellow Jackets coming off a loss in their week one opener to Colorado. ATSU will face North Carolina in Chapel Hill. Buccaneers at 1-1. Tar Heels are led by former Patriots head coach Bill Belichick. Bloom Sparkling Energy boosts energy, metabolism, and mental focus. Two 12-ounce cans for $6. Quick stop, run in when you run out. 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
19: 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I'm just a dad like you. 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
5: A sister act and the Big Mac. It's Mike's Minute this week in sports history with me, Mike Janella. Venus and Serena Williams. What are the odds two sisters become two of the greatest tennis players ever? Well, this week in 2001, they faced each other for the first time in a Grand Slam final at the U.S. Open. Venus took that one. They'd go on to play each other in Grand Slam finals eight other times. My brothers and I couldn't even make high school varsity soccer together. In 1998, Mark McGwire served homers all summer long, and this week he hit number 62 to break Roger Maris's record for most in a major league season. Big Mac finished with 70, breaking a 37-year-old record. His own record would only last for three. And in 1979, this week, ESPN launched. The Entertainment and Sports Programming Network was America's first all-sports channel. I'd guess if you're listening to this, at some point you've probably also watched that. And hey, you also get entertainment and sports here too. I'm Mike Janella. Talk next time.
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8: The first permanent settlements in what would become East Tennessee were the Watauga, Carter's Valley, Holston, and Nolichucky. The Nolichucky settlement was started in 1771 by Jacob Brown and a group of regulators when they set up tents on the riverbank. From this location, he conducted trade with the Cherokee. In 1772, he leased attractive ground from the Cherokee. They had always been friendly toward Brown, and legend has it that he was hunting with a chief one night, and the chief had a dream that Jacob gave him a gun and a dog. Indian custom said the dream must be fulfilled, so Brown gave him a gun and a dog. Jacob fabricated his own dream in which the chief gave him a large tract of land. The chief agreed and decided there would be no more dreams. Happy 250, America.
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14: Good morning and welcome to Thursday as we head towards the end of the week here. We see sunny skies on the horizon today with a high of 88 degrees this afternoon. Overall, it's a nice looking day. Rain-free today. Few clouds tonight. A low of 67 degrees. We will have rain, though, it looks like, for Friday. Showers, maybe even a thunderstorm in the middle of the afternoon. We'll start off the day with sunshine and a mixture of clouds. Get up to a high of 88 before the rain sets in. It's a 60% chance of rain during the day. Also, a 60% chance of rain on Friday night as we head towards the weekend. Saturday looks like it will be wet, too. Chuck Brady from the LiveWire Weather Center. Count on it.
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15: This is a Bloomberg Money Minute. Today we get the first of back-to-back mornings with key measures of inflation. The day before the August Consumer Price Index, the Labor Department's August Producer Price Index is forecast to show prices heating back up again after falling at the start of summer as U.S. military re-engagement with Iran once again heated up energy prices. Bloomberg Economics predicts wholesale inflation will have increased 0.4% month-to-month following a flat reading from July, with the year-over-year figure hitting 5.3%. The day after the Mortgage Bankers Association said U.S. mortgage rates have now risen to their highest on average in more than a year, we get the August measure of U.S. existing home sales. Bloomberg surveyed economists predict a decline of 1% or more, with a rapid increase in mortgage rates remaining the main constraint. High costs of homeowners' insurance and elevated inflation more generally are adding to affordability pressures for would-be home buyers. Andrew O'Day, Bloomberg Radio.
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18: Celiac disease is actually an autoimmune condition, much like type 1 diabetes or rheumatoid arthritis, where people who are exposed to gluten actually develop an immune reaction which damages the intestine. That damage can be very severe. Severe diarrhea and weight loss, even certain cancers if it's left untreated for many, many years. Whereas gluten sensitivity doesn't appear to cause any significant damage to the intestine. There doesn't appear to be any of that autoimmune reaction with formation of antibodies and significant activation of your immune system. So while people with gluten sensitivity can have just as much symptom as somebody with celiac disease, there doesn't appear to be the same health consequences.
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25: 1955. Parks begins a 25-year stint as host of the Miss America pageant on NBC TV. In 1979, Parks was fired, but was brought back 11 years later by Gary Collins to sing There She Is, Parks' final live performance of the song. He died in 1992. 1975, Elton John's autobiographical single,
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25: 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It tells of Elton's attempted 1968 suicide by asphyxiation over his engagement to a woman he didn't love. 1934, to show how much things have changed over the decades, NBC Radio outlaws 12 words used in patent medicine ads. 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Oh, and belching.
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9: It's 3 o'clock.
10: President Trump says the first 2 years of his second term have been the most successful 2 years in the history of the presidency. Mark Mayfield has details.
11: Trump is headlining the first ever midterm Republican National Committee convention in Dallas.
12: Vote Republican and we will leave the world in our dust for generations to come. There'll be nothing like it.
11: Trump will also deliver the closing address on Thursday while Vice President Vance headlines the second night's keynote. The convention aims to showcase candidates'

0: IPD is reportedly well prepared for Friday's historic 9/11 commemoration in Lower Manhattan. Police Commissioner Jessica Tisch says security will be tighter than ever for a 9/11 remembrance ceremony, calling it a massive operation.
1: That operation reflects both the significance of the 25th anniversary and the attendance of dignitaries, former presidents.
0: Tisch also said there'll be counterterrorism and heavy weapons teams, counterterrorism drones, and thousands of police officers. She emphasized that while there are no credible threats to the ceremony, the NYPD will remain vigilant for any emerging threats. A new study shows walking at a faster pace can make up for a lower step count when it comes to reducing the risk of early death. Researchers at Monash University and the University of Sydney looked at the intensity of the steps in a study of some 65,000 middle-aged adults. The study concluded the benefits were about the same for those doing 5,000 to 7,500 daily steps at a lower stepping pace and those doing under 5,000 daily steps but at a higher stepping pace. I'm Tammy Trujillo.
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0: Ebola cases in the Democratic Republic of Congo have now topped 6,600, with more than 3,200 deaths. Chris Caraggio has details.
8: That's according to the World Health Organization, which says the DRC needs 5,000 more workers as the deadly disease continues to spread across the country. The outbreak remains uncontrolled despite an influx of humanitarian funding, personal protective equipment, and new health centers. Vaccine trials are underway for this relatively new strain of Ebola called Bundig Bio. Right now, there are no effective treatments. I'm Chris Caraggio.
0: A federal judge in Miami is rejecting Andrew and Tristan Tate's bid to be released from custody as they fight extradition to the United Kingdom on rape and sex trafficking charges. In her order, U.S. Magistrate Judge Lauren Lois wrote that the brothers have failed to meet their burden to demonstrate that they don't present a flight risk or a danger to the community or that special circumstances warrant their release. The Tates have been held in federal detention since July following their arrests in Miami on the U.K. warrant. Prosecutors argue the brothers' wealth makes them a significant flight risk and they should remain jailed during the extradition process. The White House is removing its Build the Wall game from its MAGA-themed online arcade after pushback from the Tetris company. That story from Matt Mattinson.
9: Tetris warned about possible copyright infringement for the block game, which has players stack blocks to build a wall along the southern border to stop zombies and alien-like creatures from entering the United States. Archived versions of the White House website show that the game was up Monday, but was gone by Tuesday. Tetris also publicly distanced itself from the game, saying it had nothing to do with its development. I'm at Mattinson.
0: Meta has a new AI agent that's designed to be a personal assistant. Muse is being powered by the company's AI model, Muse Spark. It comes at a time when Meta is struggling to convince consumers and courts alike that it can be trusted with sensitive personal data. I'm Tammy Trujillo.
10: OpenAI admits that some of its AI agents escaped from a testing environment and hijacked an obscure German wiki forum. Tammy Trujillo has details.
0: Reuters was first to report that the AI agents turned the wiki forum into a message board for other AI agents. OpenAI knew about the attack weeks ago. Now they're calling for a consistent standard for reporting similar incidents.
10: A documentary about convicted criminal and Theranos founder Elizabeth Holmes is all the buzz in the worlds of tech, finance, and film. You can see everything with screen on Sunday night at the Telluride Film Festival after it was made in secret over 3 years ago. Filmmaker Nathan Fielder lived with Holmes and her husband for a month before she went to prison. The movie also features an A-list celebrity who the Sunday night audience agreed to keep secret until the movie is released in 5 weeks. Atmos reportedly getting into the robo-taxi business. They're partnering with Uber, and Apple preparing to roll out new devices. Today's event, called Surprise and Shine, is expected to include the debut of the foldable

0: iPhone. Tech Report, I'm Mark Mayfield.
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3: 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Not very realistic. 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
9: 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And our verse for 9-10 comes from Ecclesiastes 9-10. 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Why? 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So from Ecclesiastes 9:10, be reminded to give it your all and make a mark for the Lord Jesus Christ.
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12: Good morning and welcome to Thursday. As we head towards the end of the week here, we see sunny skies on the horizon today with a high of 88 degrees this afternoon. Overall, it's a nice looking day. Rain free today, few clouds tonight, a low of 67 degrees. We will have rain though, it looks like, for Friday. Showers, maybe even a thunderstorm in the middle of the afternoon. We'll start off the day with sunshine and a mixture of clouds, get up to a high of 88 before the rain sets in. It's a 60% chance of rain during the day. Also a 60% chance of rain on Friday night as we head towards the weekend. Saturday looks like it will be wet too. Chuck Brady from the Live Wire Weather Center. 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
20: 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So we're trying to just, you know, become a bigger orchestra, offer more to our communities, and really support, you know, being a symphony of the mountains, and the Appalachian Mountains are pretty big.
19: 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I'm Daryl Moody reporting.
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24: From the Quick Stop Market Sports Desk. College football, ETSU heading to Chapel Hill. Well, they'll take on the North Carolina Tar Heels. Buccaneers sitting at 1-1. Well, the Tar Heels are led by former Patriots head coach Bill Belichick. They beat TCU in their Week 0 opener in Ireland. Tennessee Saturday heading to Atlanta. Well, they'll take on Georgia Tech. The Vols are coming off an easy win against Furman to open up the season, now ranked 18th, up two spots in the latest AP poll. Faison Brandon accounting for 5 touchdowns against the Paladins. The Volunteers defense will have Arion Carter back after serving his 1 game suspension. The NASCAR Cup Series back in action Sunday, racing at the Worldwide Technology Raceway just outside of St. Louis, the Go Illinois 300. Denny Hamlin, who leads the playoff field, is the defending champion, and Christopher Bell is coming off a victory at Darlington. The track measures 1.25 miles in length, has only hosted cup races since 2022. NFL game week for the Tennessee Titans continuing Sunday at Nissan Stadium. They'll face the New York Jets. Titans under new head coach Robert Saleh and are building around the second year with quarterback Cam Ward, running back Tony Pollard coming off a 1,000-yard season in 2025. Unleash the Beast, 16-ounce Monster Energy, 2 for $5.50. 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
7: Airfares and hotel rates are still very high, but when the going gets tough, the tough apparently drive. The latest data from Hertz indicates that 60% of all fall travelers plan to drive rather than fly. Millennials are nearly four times more likely than baby boomers to use a rental car this fall. And Gen Z, they're even planning their car travel even further ahead, with 34% of them booking much earlier than in previous years. In the midst of economic uncertainty, it appears that we'll still be traveling, but how we get there may be changing. And on trips of under 500 miles, the biggest change will be in how we get there. For more information, visit petergreenberg.com. I'm Peter Greenberg, and this is today's Worldwide Travel Minute.
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12: Good morning and welcome to Thursday. As we head towards the end of the week here, we see sunny skies on the horizon today with a high of 88 degrees this afternoon. Overall, it's a nice looking day. Rain free today. Few clouds tonight. A low of 67 degrees. We will have rain, though, it looks like, for Friday. Showers, maybe even a thunderstorm in the middle of the afternoon. We'll start off the day with sunshine and a mixture of clouds. Get up to a high of 88 before the rain sets in. It's a 60% chance of rain during the day. Also a 60% chance of rain on Friday night as we head towards the weekend. Saturday looks like it will be wet, too. Chuck Brady from the LiveWire Weather Center. Count on it.
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9: 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No matter how many guests witness your marriage, you'll need a marriage license to make it legal. 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If you're planning on changing your name, there'll be a number of contacts you'll need to make. Social Security, driver's license, car registration, voter's registration, passport, employer or school records, bank accounts, stocks or bonds, wills, insurance policies, prescriptions, pension plans, property titles or leases, charge accounts, subscriptions, club memberships, and new post office address. 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Some can be made before the wedding. Many will require a copy of your marriage license, so check ahead of time. My love note, love can make dull activities fun.
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16: This is a Bloomberg Money Minute. Today, Macy's, a stalwart of American department stores, opens the books on its latest quarter. It's expected to reflect the company's new priorities, updating its more successful store locations and shuttering the less successful ones. Analysts predict Macy's will say it has the lowest store count in more than 20 years. Some analysts predict Macy's will say comparable sales beat forecasts, both for its flagship chain and for Bloomingdale's. For several years, intimate apparel and lifestyle chain Aerie has helped carry its parent company, American Eagle Outfitters, whose flagship chain has witnessed less steady sales. But now sales at Aerie are slowing, with comparable sales up a still respectable 19% in the just-finished quarter. Comp sales for the American Eagle brand declined 1%.
0: making for an overall miss. After the closing bell today, we'll hear the latest results from another retailer, RH, formerly Restoration Hardware. Andrew O'Day, Bloomberg Radio.
3: 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Here's Chris Whitting.
5: 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With the Success Journal, I'm Chris Whitting.
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19: Over 250 years ago, in 1772, the settlers negotiated a land lease with the Native Americans. But some natives did not like this. And near the beginning of the Revolutionary War, England convinced them to attack the settlers at Fort Watauga. Anne Robertson mobilized the women of the fort to pass cauldrons of boiling water to pour on the attackers from her position overlooking the walls of the fort. Although she sustained several injuries, Robertson continued at her post until the Indians retreated. Anne went on to be the first woman to be given a land grant. She eventually migrated west with Donaldson's party on flatboats and was the first woman teacher in Tennessee. You can see an example of the flatboat at Netherland Inn Park in Kingsport, and you can see a replica of Fort Watauga at Sycamore Shoals. 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
7: Former President George W. Bush is reflecting on the September 11th attacks, a defining moment in his presidency. Speaking at his presidential library in Dallas ahead of the 25th anniversary of the attacks, Bush called 9/11 a clarifying moment as his administration realized that we're vulnerable to attack based upon what we believe. He'll be in New York City Friday along with other former presidents for a remembrance ceremony. Convicted quadruple murderer Brian Koberger wants a new judge to preside over his request to have his guilty plea withdrawn and a new trial. Koberger claims his guilty plea to the 2022 murders of four University of Idaho students was made under false pretenses with bad advice from his attorneys. The Seahawks took down the New England Patriots 13-10 in Seattle as the NFL regular season kicked off Wednesday with a Super Bowl 60 rematch. Week one continues today from the land down under when the Rams and 49ers face off in Australia. I'm Tammy Trujillo.
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1: What stuff are you showing your family about resilience and backbone? 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Now let that sink in. 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Tim was telling me about his dad and the lessons he'd teach him, talking about how we should remember the lessons taught to us by our dads and granddads, the guys who persevered and succeeded through war and depression and disease. He was talking about his own dad.
13: He was a B-17 navigator during World War II, and he navigated by the stars during World War II, sometimes when they flew back at night. And multiple times, he'd take us outside on a clear night in Detroit, and he'd show us all the stars out there. And he would always tell us we could do anything. We were Americans. You know, as long as we did things with hard work and integrity, the world was our oyster. We should reach for the stars.
1: Hard work and integrity, two important lessons learned at the feet of a loving dad. I'm Mike Austin, the Radio Dad.
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15: Apple fans will soon be able to get their hands on the company's first ever foldable iPhone. New CEO John Ternus unveiled the iPhone Duo during the Tech Giant's Surprise and Shine event on Wednesday.
16: We started with the experience that we wanted for ourselves. 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Then we brought together thoughtful design with breakthrough engineering.
15: It'll cost about $2,000 and be available to pre-order starting October the 16th. Apple also debuted the iPhone 18 Pro and Pro Max, which hit shelves on September the 18th. The event was the first annual fall showcase to be held under Ternus. And a safety researcher for Anthropic says there is a greater than 10% chance that AI could kill all humans within the next decade. Evan Hubinger's comments come hours after another Anthropic researcher, Jacob Coxon, resigned. Coxon claims leading AI labs are racing towards superintelligence without adequate safeguards. He says neither Anthropic nor OpenAI are acting responsibly and are gambling with our lives. Tech Report, I'm Mark Mayfield.
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18: You've heard of gluten sensitivity, but you probably don't know much about its close cousin, celiac disease. 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
19: Celiac disease is actually an autoimmune condition, much like type 1 diabetes or rheumatoid arthritis, where people who are exposed to gluten actually develop an immune reaction which damages the intestine. That damage can be very severe. Severe diarrhea and weight loss, even certain cancers if it's left untreated for many, many years. Whereas gluten sensitivity doesn't appear to cause any significant damage to the intestine. There doesn't appear to be any of that autoimmune reaction with formation of antibodies and significant activation of your immune system. So while people with gluten sensitivity can have just as much symptoms as somebody with celiac disease, there doesn't appear to be the same health consequences.
18: With Checkup on Health, I'm Chris Whitting.
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2: Good morning and welcome to Thursday as we head towards the end of the week here. We see sunny skies on the horizon today with a high of 88 degrees this afternoon. Overall, it's a nice looking day. Rain free today, few clouds tonight, a low of 67 degrees. We will have rain though, it looks like, for Friday. Showers, maybe even a thunderstorm in the middle of the afternoon. We'll start off the day with sunshine and a mixture of clouds, get up to a high of 88 before the rain sets in. It's a 60% chance of rain during the day. Also a 60% chance of rain on Friday night as we head towards the weekend. Saturday looks like it will be wet too. Chuck Brady from the Live Wire Weather Center. Count on it.
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29: 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Now on with the show. This is the Daily Note from JamesABrown.net. Your boss is probably the loneliest person at work. Yeah, it's probably true. That's what a Gallup survey says. Senior leaders score 10 points higher on loneliness than their reports. And they're more stressed and angrier and laugh less about, you know, everything. It makes a ton of sense. More money and more responsibility means, you know, more problems. Many of them are dealing with your problems and your coworkers' problems and your boss's problems, too. And their kids' problems, you know, heavy is the head that wears the crown, as they say. 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Are you lonely? Let me know on JamesABrown.net. On that note, I'm James A. Brown. And as always, be well.
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1: NFL Tennessee Titans and the New York Jets meet at Nissan Stadium Sunday. It is week number one. The Titans will go with second-year quarterback Cam Ward, Robert Saleh, the new head coach. Brian Daboll is the new offensive coordinator. Gus Bradley is running the defense. Tony Pollard coming off a 1,000-yard season last year. The receiving core features first-round draft pick Carnell Lake, as well as veteran Calvin Ridley. Geno Smith will get the started quarterback for the Jets. The NASCAR Cup Series racing outside St. Louis at the Worldwide Technology Raceway Sunday. Second race of the postseason. Denny Hamlin won at Gateway last year. He also leads the 16 drivers playoff field. Christopher Bell is coming off a win on Sunday night at Darlington. The track measures 1.25 miles in length. Tennessee football ranked 18th in the latest AP poll, up two spots after a dominating win against Furman to open up the season. Faison Brandon accounting for five touchdowns against the Paladins. On Saturday, they'll take on the Georgia Tech Yellow Jackets in Atlanta. Arian Carter back at linebacker for the Vols, serving a one-game NCAA suspension. The Yellow Jackets coming off a loss in their week one opener to Colorado. ATSU will face North Carolina in Chapel Hill. Buccaneers at 1-1. Tar Heels are led by former Patriots head coach Bill Belichick. Bloom Sparkling Energy boosts energy, metabolism, and mental focus. Two 12-ounce cans for $6. Quick stop, run in when you run out. 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
5: Many times I will meet people who complain of depression and ask them how they spend their time. It's mostly video games, YouTube, or television. Our bodies and brains are not made for that kind of sedentary life. Such people also complain of a lack of mental acuity. According to the NIH, the CDC, and many other medical sources, physical activity can help you think, learn, problem solve, and enjoy an emotional balance. It can improve memory and reduce anxiety or depression. One study found that mental decline is almost twice as common among adults who are inactive. Exercise increases neurogenesis and plasticity. That means new connections build to store information and provide faster access to thoughts. Studies have found that moderate exercise is best, so keep on moving and develop a better brain.
8: Captain Robert Sevier moved from Virginia to the Long Island of the Holston with his older brother Valentine Sevier Jr. in the early 1770s. Soon after, he married Keziah and registered for military service in 1777. As an overmountain man, he fought in the Battle of Kings Mountain, which took place in October of 1780. He bent down to retrieve his ramrod during the battle and was shot in the kidney. He was treated by a Tory doctor, but the lead ball could not be removed at that time. The doctor instructed Robert to stay put, and in a few days, the bullet could be safely removed. Robert instead headed home. He died 9 days after the battle, leaving his wife and baby sons. His infant son, Valentine, became a prominent merchant and public official in Greenville and had two different residences along Main Street. Celebrate America 250 as we look back at local heroes.
9: Walmart will pay $50 million to settle charges that its pharmacies illegally fill thousands of prescriptions for opioids and other controlled substances. The Justice Department says Walmart employees sometimes fill prescriptions despite warning signs involving suspected pill mill doctors. FedEx, UPS, and DHL are returning tariff refunds directly to customers who were explicitly charged import tariffs. So far, the only companies to announce that policy. Amazon says it will issue refunds in a limited number of cases, while Walmart and Target say they will use tariff refunds to lower prices. Bad news if you're in the market for a new computer. A shortage of memory chips is pushing up the cost of laptops and desktop computers, with Gartner projecting PC prices will rise about 17% this year. The artificial intelligence boom is a major reason. I'm Mark Huffman. Learn more at consumeraffairs.com.
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2: Good morning and welcome to Thursday. As we head towards the end of the week here, we see sunny skies on the horizon today with a high of 88 degrees this afternoon. Overall, it's a nice looking day. Rain free today. Few clouds tonight. A low of 67 degrees. We will have rain, though, it looks like, for Friday. Showers, maybe even a thunderstorm in the middle of the afternoon. We'll start off the day with sunshine and a mixture of clouds. Get up to a high of 88 before the rain sets in. It's a 60% chance of rain during the day. Also a 60% chance of rain on Friday night as we head towards the weekend. Saturday looks like it will be wet, too. Chuck Brady from the Live Wire Weather Center. Count on it.
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12: This is a Bloomberg Money Minute. In what carries potentially heavy implications for the drug industry, the FDA says it will consider innovative new ways to evaluate psychedelic compounds for treating mental illness, including changes in how they are studied, administered, and monitored long-term. Agency regulators write in the New England Journal of Medicine that the ongoing crisis in the U.S., where major depressive disorder and post-traumatic stress disorder are leading causes of disability and premature death, makes it essential to find options for those who don't respond to current medications. In what could end up as a test of whether the tariff war between the U.S. and Canada will expand into a previously untouched area, Canadian energy infrastructure company Enbridge has struck a deal to acquire the crude oil business of U.S.-based Tallgrass Energy. While based in Calgary, Enbridge has a massive presence in the U.S. with a pipeline network that carries oil and liquefied natural gas to utilities, refineries, and gas export terminals across the continent. Andrew Roday, Bloomberg Radio.
13: A Better Life with Dr. Sanjay Gupta.
14: I remember how shocked everyone was back in May when we learned NASCAR champion Kyle Busch died suddenly at age 41. His cause of death was complications of pneumonia that progressed to sepsis. Now, that's a term you may have heard before but not fully understand. Sepsis is the body's overwhelming response to an infection. I once heard someone describe it quite well as a small kitchen fire that sets off the sprinklers throughout the whole building. The response spreads far beyond the original problem. Blood pressure can crash. Organs begin to fail. You can remember the warning signs with the acronym TIME. T for temperature that is too high or too low. I for signs of infection. M for mental changes like new confusion. And E is for extremely ill. Severe pain. Trouble breathing. Don't wait then. Get to an emergency room. I'm Dr. Sanjay Gupta, helping you live a better life.
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7: Former President George W. Bush is reflecting on the September 11th attacks, a defining moment in his presidency. Mark Mayfield has that story.
8: Speaking at his presidential library in Dallas ahead of the 25th anniversary of the attacks, Bush called 9/11 a clarifying moment for his administration as they realized they were vulnerable to attack based on what we believe. Speaking along with former Secretary of State Condoleezza Rice, Bush talked about how Americans stepped up to volunteer and join the military to help a country in trouble. He talked about the first responders, the grieving families, and those who wanted reassurance. Bush will be in New York City Friday along with other former presidents for a remembrance ceremony. I'm Mark Mayfield.
7: Convicted quadruple murderer Brian Koberger wants a new judge to preside over his request to have his guilty plea withdrawn and a new trial. That story from Brad Ford.
9: Brian Koberger previously filed for post-conviction relief. He claims his guilty plea was made under false pretenses with bad advice from his attorneys. Koberger also wants the trial to be held in Moscow, Idaho, where the killings happened. His motion claims comments from Judge Stephen Hippler went beyond the scope of the court's ability by calling him the

0: been held in federal detention since July following their arrest in Miami on the UK warrant. The Seahawks took down the New England Patriots 13-10 in Seattle as the NFL regular season kicked off Wednesday with a Super Bowl 60 rematch. Week 1 continues from the land down under later today when the Rams and 49ers face off in Australia. And more than a dozen games are on the traditional Sunday slate, culminating in an NFC East showdown between the Cowboys and Giants. I'm Tammy Trujillo.
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0: A Florida congresswoman's pushing back against the FAA over intentions to make flight restrictions over Mar-a-Lago permanent. Joel Malkin reports.
9: Democrat Lois Frankel speaking underneath the flight path of planes taking off from President Donald J. Trump International Airport.
10: He said, FAA... Yeah, this is what people are living with every 90 seconds.
9: The flight path changed last year to divert planes from the president's Palm Beach estate. Now the feds want the changes permanent. Frankel says she's requested the FAA visit residents who are adversely affected by the noise, but the agency has refused. She says she gets the mission of the restrictions.
10: We want the president to be safe because he puts Bay in Washington. That is an opportunity for him.
9: But she doesn't understand why they can't simply remain temporary. I'm Joel Malkin.
0: An Anthropic safety researcher says there is a greater than 10% chance AI could kill all humans within the next decade. Evan Humminger's comments came hours after another Anthropic researcher, Jacob Coxon, resigned. Coxon claims leading AI labs are racing towards superintelligence without adequate safeguards. He says neither Anthropic nor OpenAI are acting responsibly and they're gambling with our lives. Louisiana's SpaceX facility is hanging out the now hiring sign. That story from Michael Kastner.
11: The spaceport is looking for an external affairs manager for the new launch site for various intersecting business functions. The first job posting comes a few weeks after the announcement of the $100 billion space launch facility in Vermilion Parish. State officials say the completed spaceport will include 5 launch complexes with 2 launch pads apiece. I'm Michael Kastner.
0: Walmart is running with Dunkin' in a new delivery partnership. The retail giant's expanding its restaurant delivery business with Inspire Brands, the parent company of Dunkin'. This new partnership will now allow customers to order drinks and food along with their Walmart delivery order in the shopping app. The move builds on Walmart's restaurant delivery test with Subway. I'm Tammy Trujillo.
12: From ABC News Tech Trends, the class action lawsuit against Anthropic is expanding, with customers claiming the AI firm misled them about the limits of one of its subscription tiers. The group says Anthropic's Max subscription, which can cost up to $200 a month, can't be used for as long as was advertised by the company, with the power-hungry technology running into usage limits much earlier than anticipated. Nintendo is launching a new green version of its popular Switch 2 console in honor of the 40th anniversary of The Legend of Zelda. We also got our first look at the remake of the popular 1998 Zelda game Ocarina of Time, and the company announced a Legend of Zelda movie set to hit theaters next April. In other tech movie news, the first teaser trailer is now out for Artificial, the Andrew Garfield starring movie about Sam Altman, the CEO of OpenAI, and the brief period that he was fired by that company's board. With Tech Trends, I'm Mike Dubusky, ABC News.
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0: Easier to lose weight in the winter? Most fat in adults is a form known as white fat, but cold temperatures may prompt that unhealthy white fat in the thighs and belly to turn into brown or beige fat that burns calories for body heat. According to Dr. Philip Kern of the University of Kentucky School of Medicine.
1: Imagine it's wintertime, and let's say you live in a very cold climate, and you're out in the cold all the time, you go out and you shovel snow, you maybe even exercise outdoors. So your body is going to adapt, and you're going to turn on some of this beige fat and some of this brown fat. And in fact, studies have shown that during the wintertime, your metabolic rate goes up, and you are burning more calories. But of course, then if you come inside and, you know, fill yourself up on bratwurst and beer and cheese, and if you eat more to compensate, then of course you're not going to lose weight in the winter.
0: With Checkup on Health, I'm Chris Whitty.
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5: Hey Bible readers, I'm Tara Lee Cobble, and I'm your host for The God Shot. He came to his own, and his own people did not receive him. John 1:11. Jesus has always existed, and he has always had a unique role in the Trinity. That's what we call the three persons of the one true God, Father, Son, and Spirit. One of Jesus' roles connects uniquely with the physical realm. He's the means by which God came down to earth to live among mankind, to show us what God is like, and to pay for our sins, since our sin debt far exceeds what we could ever pay. But when Jesus came to earth, he wasn't well received. Turns out people don't like hearing that they're sinners who need a savior or that they're accountable to a holy God. So many people rejected his message and mocked his death on the cross. They missed out on knowing God. I'm so grateful he came to earth and that we get to know him even 2,000 years later, because he's where the joy is.
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7: Good morning and welcome to Thursday. As we head towards the end of the week here, we see sunny skies on the horizon today with a high of 88 degrees this afternoon. Overall, it's a nice looking day. Rain free today, few clouds tonight, a low of 67 degrees. We will have rain though, it looks like, for Friday. Showers, maybe even a thunderstorm in the middle of the afternoon. We'll start off the day with sunshine and a mixture of clouds, get up to a high of 88 before the rain sets in. It's a 60% chance of rain during the day. Also a 60% chance of rain on Friday night as we head towards the weekend. Saturday looks like it will be wet too. Chuck Brady from the Live Wire Weather Center. Count on it.
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7: 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College football, ETSU heading to Chapel Hill. Well, they'll take on the North Carolina Tar Heels. Buccaneers sitting at 1-1. Well, the Tar Heels are led by former Patriots head coach Bill Belichick. They beat TCU in their Week 0 opener in Ireland. Tennessee Saturday heading to Atlanta. Well, they'll take on Georgia Tech. The Vols are coming off an easy win against Furman to open up the season, now ranked 18th, up two spots in the latest AP poll. Faison Brandon accounting for 5 touchdowns against the Paladins. The Volunteers defense will have Arian Carter back after serving his one game suspension. The NASCAR Cup Series back in action Sunday, racing at the Worldwide Technology Raceway just outside of St. Louis, the Go Illinois 300. Denny Hamlin, who leads the playoff field, is the defending champion, and Christopher Bell is coming off a victory at Darlington. The track measures 1.25 miles in length, has only hosted cup races since 2022. NFL game week for the Tennessee Titans continuing Sunday at Nissan Stadium. They'll face the New York Jets. Titans under new head coach Robert Saleh and are building around the second year with quarterback Cam Ward, running back Tony Pollard coming off a 1,000-yard season in 2025. Unleash the Beast, 16-ounce Monster Energy, 2 for $5.50. 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
22: Good morning and welcome to Thursday. As we head towards the end of the week here, we see sunny skies on the horizon today with a high of 88 degrees this afternoon. Overall, it's a nice looking day. Rain free today. Few clouds tonight. A low of 67 degrees. We will have rain, though, it looks like, for Friday. Showers, maybe even a thunderstorm in the middle of the afternoon. We'll start off the day with sunshine and a mixture of clouds. Get up to a high of 88 before the rain sets in. It's a 60% chance of rain during the day. Also a 60% chance of rain on Friday night as we head towards the weekend. Saturday looks like it will be wet, too. Chuck Brady from the Live Wire Weather Center. Count on it.
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27: National Swap Ideas Day connects you straight to a brilliant colonial innovation started by Benjamin Franklin. In 1727, a 21-year-old Franklin gathered a group of Philadelphia artisans and tradesmen to form the Leather Apron Club. Every Friday evening, these working-class thinkers met in local taverns to debate politics, science, and community needs while swapping creative ideas. Those informal Friday discussions produced revolutionary results, directly spawning America's first subscription library, the first volunteer fire department, and Pennsylvania Hospital. Franklin proved that when curious minds gather to share perspectives and swap ideas, casual tavern chatter among working people can build the civic institutions that transform an entire nation.
26: Getting together like that and swapping ideas creates some of the best things around us.
27: Just realize that Benjamin Franklin was 70 years old when our country was founded.
26: I know, isn't that
27: 70
26: something?
27: Years old, yeah. In 1776. That's amazing when you
26: Very
27: think about
26: amazing
27: that.
26: When you think about it, because not a lot of people lived that long
27: That's
26: in
27: true.
26: Those days. We're also celebrating National School Picture Day and National TV Dinner Day. I'm Alice Anderson.
27: And I'm Marlo Anderson with National Day Calendar, reminding you to celebrate every day.
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29: This is a Bloomberg Money Minute. Today we get the first of back-to-back mornings with key measures of inflation. The day before the August Consumer Price Index, the Labor Department's August Producer Price Index is forecast to show prices heating back up again after falling at the start of summer as U.S. military re-engagement with Iran once again heated up energy prices. Bloomberg Economics predicts wholesale inflation will have increased 0.4% month-to-month following a flat reading from July, with the year-over-year figure hitting 5.3%. The day after the Mortgage Bankers Association said U.S. mortgage rates have now risen to their highest on average in more than a year, we get the August measure of U.S. existing home sales. Bloomberg surveyed economists predict a decline of 1% or more, with a rapid increase in mortgage rates remaining the main constraint. High costs of homeowners' insurance and elevated inflation more generally are adding to affordability pressures for would-be home buyers. Andrew O'Day, Bloomberg Radio.
30: I'm Dennis Silvers, the golf guru, here with another Golf Minute to help you out of a tough spot. Has this ever happened to you? You airmail the green on your approach shot, which leaves you a tricky shot coming back up a hill to a pin that is cut close to the back. You'd have to land the ball on a dime to have a chance to get it close. Not very realistic. Play the percentages. Take a 7-iron or 8-iron and chip the ball into the bank, letting it bounce a few times before reaching the putting surface. Remember, a ball hit along the ground is easier to control than a ball hit into the air, and the chances of leaving it short are very slim. While you may not stiff it close, you'll have a makeable putt and reduce your chance of wasting strokes. That's what it's all about. So remember, when you find your ball over the green having to hit to a tight pin, play the percentages to help your score. For the Golf Minute, I'm Dennis Silvers.
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0: The Unicoi County Historical Association, in celebration with our nation's semi-quincentennial, invites you to attend the next meeting at Irwin Town Hall on Monday, September the 21st at 6 p.m. The speaker will be Elizabeth Stevens, who will present a program on the Battle of Kings Mountain, a battle that had a lasting impact on our nation and our people. 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
3: The NYPD says it's ready for Friday's historic 9/11 commemoration. Police Commissioner Jessica Tisch says security will be tighter than ever for the 9/11 remembrance ceremony, calling it a massive operation. Ebola cases in the Democratic Republic of Congo have now topped 6,600, with more than 3,200 deaths. Here's Chris Caraggio.
4: That's according to the World Health Organization, which says the DRC needs 5,000 more workers as the deadly disease continues to spread across the country. The outbreak remains uncontrolled despite an influx of humanitarian funding, personal protective equipment, and new health centers. Vaccine trials are underway for this relatively new strain of Ebola called Bundig Bio. Right now, there are no effective treatments. I'm Chris Caraggio.
3: And Saturday Night Live has announced that Jalen Brunson of the New York Knicks is going to host the 52nd season premiere on September the 26th. He'll be joined by musical guest Cat's Eye. I'm Mark Mayfield.
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11: 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Now, here's sort of the circle around. He can't do that without your help. So the respectee needs the help of the respector in order to be respected. Basically, you show him what you expect him to be. You nurture him into what you expect him to be. 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
14: Mitch Anthony here with today's Daily Dose. What do dirty hands have to do with happy hearts? 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They touch basic materials that are closer to life than objects that are prefabbed, pre-programmed, pre-processed, and predisposed to minimize tactile stimulation." Solish goes on to tell about a canoe his father built and the joy he saw that creation bring. 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
16: Good morning and welcome to Thursday as we head towards the end of the week here. We see sunny skies on the horizon today with a high of 88 degrees this afternoon. Overall, it's a nice looking day. Rain-free today. Few clouds tonight. A low of 67 degrees. We will have rain, though, it looks like, for Friday. Showers, maybe even a thunderstorm in the middle of the afternoon. We'll start off the day with sunshine and a mixture of clouds. Get up to a high of 88 before the rain sets in. It's a 60% chance of rain during the day. Also, a 60% chance of rain on Friday night as we head towards the weekend. Saturday looks like it will be wet, too. Chuck Brady from the LiveWire Weather Center. Count on it.
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29: 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I'm Michael Emerson. In the 1860s, Alexander II of Russia needed money, so he reached out to America's Secretary of State, William Seward, and offered to sell him a land we now call Alaska. Andrew Jackson was president at the time, and along with Secretary Seward, agreed to the purchase in 1867 for $7.2 million, or $130 million in today's currency. Any question as to whether it was a good buy or not was put to rest in 1896, when billions in gold were discovered, followed by billions more in oil and mineral reserves. Alaska became America's 49th state on the 3rd of January, 1959.
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0: NFL Tennessee Titans and the New York Jets meet at Nissan Stadium Sunday. It is week number one. The Titans will go with second-year quarterback Cam Ward, Robert Saleh, the new head coach. Brian Daboll is the new offensive coordinator. Gus Bradley is running the defense. Tony Pollard coming off a 1,000-yard season last year. The receiving core features first-round draft pick Carnell Lake as well as veteran Calvin Ridley. Geno Smith will get the started quarterback for the Jets. The NASCAR Cup Series racing outside St. Louis at the Worldwide Technology Raceway Sunday. Second race of the postseason. Denny Hamlin won at Gateway last year. He also leads the 16 drivers playoff field. Christopher Bell is coming off a win on Sunday night at Darlington. The track measures 1.25 miles in length. Tennessee football ranked 18th in the latest AP poll, up two spots after a dominating win against Furman to open up the season. Faison Brandon accounting for five touchdowns against the Paladins. On Saturday, they'll take on the Georgia Tech Yellow Jackets in Atlanta. Arion Carter back at linebacker for the Vols, serving a one-game NCAA suspension. The Yellow Jackets coming off a loss in their week one opener to Colorado. ETSU will face North Carolina in Chapel Hill. Buccaneers at 1-1. Tar Heels are led by former Patriots head coach Bill Belichick. Bloom Sparkling Energy boosts energy, metabolism, and mental focus. Two 12-ounce cans for $6. Quick stop, run in when you run out. 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

0: In the Over Mountain region, trees played an important role in history. One of the most famous in our area was the Daniel Boone Bar Tree, a beech tree where the 25-year-old carved his name in 1760. The Treaty Oak of Jonesboro was the location Jacob Brown signed a treaty with Cherokee chiefs for land along the Nolichucky River. In present-day Elizabethton, the Watauga Treaty Sycamore is the place settlers established the first free government in North America in 1772 as they formed the Watauga Association. Under this sycamore, the first court of the Watauga Association convened. The Pemberton Oak in Bristol was where soldiers of five wars encamped under its branches. The most famous were members of a Revolutionary War pioneer muster on their way to Sycamore Shoals and then Kings Mountain. Happy 250, America.
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3: Good morning and welcome to Thursday as we head towards the end of the week here. We see sunny skies on the horizon today with a high of 88 degrees this afternoon. Overall, it's a nice looking day. Rain free today. Few clouds tonight. A low of 67 degrees. We will have rain, though, it looks like, for Friday. Showers, maybe even a thunderstorm in the middle of the afternoon. We'll start off the day with sunshine and a mixture of clouds. Get up to a high of 88 before the rain sets in. It's a 60% chance of rain during the day. Also, a 60% chance of rain on Friday night as we head towards the weekend. Saturday looks like it will be wet, too. Chuck Brady from the LiveWire Weather Center. 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
7: 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Today, Macy's, a stalwart of American department stores, opens the books on its latest quarter. It's expected to reflect the company's new priorities, updating its more successful store locations and shuttering the less successful ones. Analysts predict Macy's will say it has the lowest store count in more than 20 years. Some analysts predict Macy's will say comparable sales beat forecasts, both for its flagship chain and for Bloomingdale's. For several years, intimate apparel and lifestyle chain Aerie has helped carry its parent company, American Eagle Outfitters, whose flagship chain has witnessed less steady sales. But now sales at Aerie are slowing, with comparable sales up a still respectable 19% in the just-finished quarter. Comp sales for the American Eagle brand declined at 1%, making for an overall miss. After the closing bell today, we'll hear the latest results from another retailer, RH, formerly Restoration Hardware. Andrew O'Day, Bloomberg Radio.
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11: the Office of National Drug Control Policy, ONDCP, and the Centers for Disease Control and Prevention, CDC, of the U.S. Department of Health and Human Services, HHS, as part of a financial assistance award funded by ONDCP. The contents are those of the author and do not necessarily represent the official views of nor an endorsement by ONDCP, CDC, HHS, or the U.S. government.
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7: 1955. Parks begins a 25-year stint as host of the Miss America pageant on NBC TV. In 1979, Parks was fired, but was brought back 11 years later by Gary Collins to sing There She Is, Parks' final live performance of the song. He died in 1992. 1975, Elton John's autobiographical single,
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31: The NYPD is reportedly well prepared for Friday's historic 9/11 commemoration in Lower Manhattan. Police Commissioner Jessica Tisch says security will be tighter than ever for a 9/11 remembrance ceremony, calling it a massive operation.
32: That operation reflects both the significance of the 25th anniversary and the attendance of dignitaries, former presidents.
31: In a joint news conference with Mayor Zoran Mamdani, she said police presence reflects both the significance of the 25th anniversary and the expected presence of dignitaries, including former presidents. President Trump centered his midterm convention speech on the war with Iran. Trump pressed the audience during his GOP midterm convention speech Wednesday on whether Iran should have a nuclear weapon, prompting a forceful no that reinforced the administration's justification for the conflict. He repeated his claim that the war would end shortly after the election and accused Iran of stalling in hopes of negotiating with dumb, weak Democrats. President Trump says he would consider pardoning his former longtime attorney, Michael Cohen. Scott Carr has more from Washington.
33: President Trump told reporters he was disappointed in how the legal system treated his former longtime attorney and fixer when Cohen testified in Trump's 2024 New York hush money trial. Trump claims they forced Cohen to say things that he didn't want to say and that he didn't believe. Cohen has not at any time recanted his testimony, but has said he felt pressured by prosecutors to testify against Trump. I'm Scott Carr.
31: And Apple fans will soon be able to get their hands on the company's first ever foldable iPhone. The tech giant unveiled the new iPhone Duo during its Surprise and Shine event on Wednesday. It will cost about $2,000 and it will be available to pre-order starting October.

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4: Vice President J.D. Vance is promising more prosperity if Republicans win in November. Speaking to Fox News Wednesday, Vance said President Trump is committed to protecting American workers.
5: And fundamentally, I think the American people, the argument we have to make to the American people is, do you want to go back to the failed policies, but with more crazy, or do you want to double down on what has allowed us to rebuild the United States of America over the past 18 months?
4: Vance went on saying Democrats are doubling down on the bad policies of the Biden administration. Vance is in Dallas, where he'll headline the second night of the Republican National Committee's midterm convention tonight. Democratic Senator John Fetterman of Pennsylvania spoke in a pre-recorded video at the RNC's midterm convention praising Republican Senator Dave McCormick. He described himself as a common-sense Democrat and said he and McCormick would work with President Trump to revive Pennsylvania's manufacturing sector, even as manufacturing jobs have dipped slightly during Trump's second term. Fetterman noted that the two senators recently launched a joint fundraising committee and called McCormick a friend. He also emphasized that he rejects the extremes in socialism, remarks delivered as progressive and Democratic Socialist candidates have been winning Democratic primaries. A Miami federal judge is rejecting Andrew and Tristan Tate's bid to be released from custody as they fight extradition to the United Kingdom on rape and sex trafficking charges. Tammy Trujillo reports.
6: In her order, U.S. Magistrate Judge Lauren Lois wrote that the brothers failed to meet their burden to demonstrate that they don't present a risk of flight or danger to the community, or that special circumstances warrant their release. The Tates have been held in federal detention since July, following their arrests in Miami on the UK warrant. Prosecutors argue the brothers' wealth makes them a significant flight risk, that they should remain jailed during the extradition process. I'm Tammy Trujillo.
4: And Saturday Night Live has revealed the first names to kick off its 52nd season. The NBC sketch comedy series announced Jalen Brunson of the New York Knicks will host the season premiere on September the 26th, joined by musical guest Cat's Eye. I'm Mark Mayfield.
7: Florida's health department is investigating what could be the first dengue fever-related death in the Tampa Bay area in about a century. The family of 80-year-old Gay Small says she contracted the disease, which is spread by mosquitoes, and died 5 days later.
8: It's so unfair. She worked hard to stay healthy. She walked and she ate right.
7: Small's daughter, Anna. Ebola cases in the Democratic Republic of Congo have now topped 6,600, with more than 3,200 deaths. That's according to the World Health Organization, which says the DRC needs 5,000 more workers as the deadly disease continues to spread across the country. The outbreak remains uncontrolled despite an influx of humanitarian funding, personal protective equipment, and new health centers. Vaccine trials are underway for this relatively new strain of Ebola called Bundig Bio. Right now, there are no effective treatments. Health update. I'm Sarah Lee Kessler.
9: Now, the Success Journal. Here's Chris Whitting.
10: What a coincidence. A kid named Stanley signed up to win a newspaper contest, but ended up winning it three times in a row. 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No doubt his famous characters are ones you know. They include Spider-Man, The Incredible Hulk, and 100 more. The late Stan Lee remains a superhero to his fans. His Marvel Comics is now an empire. Stan Lee's comic books still earn plenty of dough. They turned ink and imagination into incredible income. With the Success Journal, I'm Chris Whitting.
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4: 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And our verse for 9-10 comes from Ecclesiastes 9-10. 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Why? Sobering reminder, we're all going to die. 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
7: Good Thursday morning, Tri-Cities. Today will be cloudy with humidity and afternoon thunderstorms are possible. The daytime high will reach 85 degrees. The sun will set at 7:45 p.m. Tonight, the humidity will remain with a thunderstorm possible and 65 degrees for the overnight low. For Friday, cloudy skies with humidity and chances for thunderstorms. 85 degrees for the daytime high. Overcast skies Friday night with an overnight low of 65 degrees. Thanks for aspiring higher. 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I'm Maria True at the LiveWire Weather Center. 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
16: 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I'm Daryl Moody reporting.
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21: 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College football, ETSU heading to Chapel Hill. Well, they'll take on the North Carolina Tar Heels. Buccaneers sitting at 1-1. Well, the Tar Heels are led by former Patriots head coach Bill Belichick. They beat TCU in their week zero opener in Ireland. Tennessee Saturday heading to Atlanta. Well, they'll take on Georgia Tech. The Vols are coming off an easy win against Furman to open up the season, now ranked 18th, up two spots in the latest AP poll. Faison Brandon accounting for five touchdowns against the Paladins. The Volunteers defense will have Arion Carter back after serving his one game suspension. The NASCAR Cup Series back in action Sunday, racing at the Worldwide Technology Raceway just outside of St. Louis, the Go Illinois 300. Denny Hamlin, who leads the playoff field, is the defending champion, and Christopher Bell is coming off a victory at Darlington. The track measures 1.25 miles in length, has only hosted cup races since 2022. NFL game week for the Tennessee Titans continuing Sunday at Nissan Stadium. They'll face the New York Jets. Titans under new head coach Robert Saleh and are building around the second year with quarterback Cam Ward, running back Tony Pollard coming off a 1,000-yard season in 2025. Unleash the Beast, 16-ounce Monster Energy, 2 for $5.50. 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
23: In January of 1876, Unicoi County was carved out of Washington and Carter counties. The county court was organized at the Old Baptist Church that had been established in 1822 on North Indian Creek. The commissioners decided the centrally located place, known as Longmire Post Office, would be the county seat. The town was laid out in March of 1876 on 30 acres that belonged to David Irvin, who donated half of the lots to the county and reserved the remainder for his own use, a donation of 5 acres by William Love and 2 acres by Lieutenant Gutridge Garland was also made to the county. The name of the town was at first Vanderbilt, but the legislature of 1879 changed it to Irvin in honor of its main benefactor. It wasn't long before a postal error officially recorded it as Irwin, and the rest is history. For the centennial in 1975, the motto on the new seal of Unicoi County became the Valley Beautiful.
0: With reporting from around the world, here's today's Worldwide Travel Minute with Peter Greenberg.
1: Every time we travel, many of us are excited to immediately post online about our adventures. But in doing so, we're revealing too much information, starting with the news that we're not home. One frequent flyer posted that he was going to fly first class and then posted his boarding pass. And someone took that information and just canceled his flight. 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She was so excited that she posted the voucher, which contained the confirmation number. 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
25: Good Thursday morning, Tri-Cities. Today will be cloudy with humidity and afternoon thunderstorms are possible. The daytime high will reach 85 degrees. The sun will set at 7:45 p.m. Tonight, the humidity will remain with a thunderstorm possible and 65 degrees for the overnight low. For Friday, cloudy skies with humidity and chances for thunderstorms. 85 degrees for the daytime high. Overcast skies Friday night with an overnight low of 65 degrees. Thanks for aspiring higher. 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
5: These statements have not been evaluated by the FDA. This product is not intended to diagnose, treat, cure, or prevent any disease.
18: This is a Bloomberg Money Minute. In what carries potentially heavy implications for the drug industry, the FDA says it will consider innovative new ways to evaluate psychedelic compounds for treating mental illness, including changes in how they are studied, administered, and monitored long term. Agency regulators write in the New England Journal of Medicine that the ongoing crisis in the U.S., where major depressive disorder and post-traumatic stress disorder are leading causes of disability and premature death, makes it essential to find options for those who don't respond to current medications. In what could end up as a test of whether the tariff war between the U.S. and Canada will expand into a previously untouched area, Canadian energy infrastructure company Enbridge has struck a deal to acquire the crude oil business of U.S.-based Tallgrass Energy. While based in Calgary, Enbridge has a massive presence in the U.S. with a pipeline network that carries oil and liquefied natural gas to utilities, refineries, and gas export terminals across the continent. Andrew Rodin, Bloomberg Radio.
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11: Scott loved having fun. 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It comes from the soft sound you hear when you catch it. Koosh. 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He turned playtime into paytime. His product is still on a roll. With the Success Journal, I'm Chris Whitting.
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15: 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The Fold sits on the land of the original Carter homestead. 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
9: President Trump made the war with Iran a central focus of his Republican midterm convention speech. On Wednesday, Trump told the crowd his administration will prevent Iran from obtaining a nuclear weapon and repeated his claim that the conflict will end soon after the election. A Miami federal judge is rejecting Andrew and Tristan Tate's bid to be released from custody as they fight extradition to the United Kingdom on rape and sex trafficking charges. Tammy Trujillo reports.
10: In her order, U.S. Magistrate Judge Lauren Lois wrote that the brothers failed to meet their burden to demonstrate that they don't present a risk of flight or danger to the community, or that special circumstances warrant their release. The Tates have been held in federal detention since July, following their arrests in Miami on the U.K. warrant. Prosecutors argue the brothers' wealth makes them a significant flight risk, that they should remain jailed during the extradition process. I'm Tammy Trujillo.
9: And Apple is entering the foldable phone market with its first ever foldable iPhone. The company unveiled the roughly $2,000 iPhone Duo on Wednesday. I'm Mark Mayfield.
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12: So we've been around for a long time and started very small and have continued to grow throughout that time. 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
11: Kaylin Shearer is marketing manager.
12: And we're glad that, you know, our influence is spreading to even bigger regions than the Tri-Cities of Tennessee. 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
11: 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I'm Daryl Moody reporting.
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18: 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And whose respect? 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Now, here's sort of the circle around. He can't do that without your help. So the respectee needs the help of the respector in order to be respected. Basically, you show him what you expect him to be. You nurture him into what you expect him to be. 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
22: Is it easier to lose weight in the winter? Most fat in adults is a form known as white fat, but cold temperatures may prompt that unhealthy white fat in the thighs and belly to turn into brown or beige fat that burns calories for body heat. According to Dr. Philip Kern of the University of Kentucky School of Medicine.
23: Imagine it's wintertime, and let's say you live in a very cold climate, and you're out in the cold all the time. You go out and you shovel snow. You maybe even exercise outdoors. So your body is going to adapt, and you're going to turn on some of this beige fat and some of this brown fat. And in fact, studies have shown that during the wintertime, your metabolic rate goes up, and you are burning more calories. But of course, then if you come inside and, you know, fill yourself up on bratwurst and beer and cheese, and if you eat more to compensate, then of course you're not going to lose weight in the winter.
22: With Checkup on Health, I'm Chris Whitting.
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1: Good Thursday morning, Tri-Cities. Today will be cloudy with humidity and afternoon thunderstorms are possible. The daytime high will reach 85 degrees. The sun will set at 7:45 p.m. Tonight, the humidity will remain with a thunderstorm possible and 65 degrees for the overnight low. For Friday, cloudy skies with humidity and chances for thunderstorms. 85 degrees for the daytime high. Overcast skies Friday night with an overnight low of 65 degrees. Thanks for aspiring higher. 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
6: 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Now on with the show. This is The Daily Note from jamesabrown.net. Your boss is probably the loneliest person at work. Yeah, it's probably true. That's what a Gallup survey says. Senior leaders score 10 points higher on loneliness than their reports. And they're more stressed and angrier and laugh less about, you know, everything. It makes a ton of sense. More money and more responsibility means, you know, more problems. Many of them are dealing with your problems and your coworkers' problems and your boss's problems, too. And their kids' problems, you know, heavy is the head that wears the crown, as they say. What do you think about all this? And are you a boss? Are you lonely? Let me know on jamesabrown.net. On that note, I'm James A. Brown. And as always, be well.
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2: NFL Tennessee Titans and the New York Jets meet at Nissan Stadium Sunday. It is week number one. The Titans will go with second-year quarterback Cam Ward, Robert Saleh, the new head coach. Brian Daboll is the new offensive coordinator. Gus Bradley is running the defense. Tony Pollard coming off a 1,000-yard season last year. The receiving core features first-round draft pick Carnell Lake as well as veteran Calvin Ridley. Geno Smith will get the started quarterback for the Jets. The NASCAR Cup Series racing outside St. Louis at the Worldwide Technology Raceway Sunday. Second race of the postseason. Denny Hamlin won at Gateway last year. He also leads the 16 drivers playoff field. Christopher Bell is coming off a win on Sunday night at Darlington. The track measures 1.25 miles in length. Tennessee football ranked 18th in the latest AP poll, up two spots after a dominating win against Furman to open up the season. Faison Brandon accounting for 5 touchdowns against the Paladins. On Saturday, they'll take on the Georgia Tech Yellow Jackets in Atlanta. Arian Carter back at linebacker for the Vols, serving a 1-game NCAA suspension. The Yellow Jackets coming off a loss in their week one opener to Colorado. ETSU will face North Carolina in Chapel Hill. Buccaneers at 1-1. Tar Heels are led by former Patriots head coach Bill Belichick. Bloom Sparkling Energy boosts energy, metabolism, and mental focus. 2 12-ounce cans for $6. Quick stop, run in when you run out. 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
9: Many times I will meet people who complain of depression and ask them how they spend their time. It's mostly video games, YouTube, or television. Our bodies and brains are not made for that kind of sedentary life. Such people also complain of a lack of mental acuity. According to the NIH, the CDC, and many other medical sources, physical activity can help you think, learn, problem solve, and enjoy an emotional balance. It can improve memory and reduce anxiety or depression. One study found that mental decline is almost twice as common among adults who are inactive. Exercise increases neurogenesis and plasticity. That means new connections build to store information and provide faster access to thoughts. Studies have found that moderate exercise is best, so keep on moving and develop a better brain.
12: The race of the rebel, wilderness run, the race for a nation just begun. Thus wrote John Trotwood Moore about Jimmy Blair. At the age of 17, Jimmy felt the call to join in the Patriot fight against the British, serving under 16 different commanders by war's end. When he was 19 years old, he joined Colonel McDowell's regiment and became an express rider. In early October 1780, word reached Fort Defiance that Ferguson and his troops were positioning themselves on King's Mountain, preparing to take on the much smaller unit of Patriots. Colonel McDowell called upon James to make a dangerous ride of over 24 hours to warn the colonists. The gathering of Patriot troops at King's Mountain was made possible by the daring and bravery of Jimmy Blair, who risked his life to sound the alarm. Happy 250, America.
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1: Good Thursday morning, Tri-Cities. Today will be cloudy with humidity and afternoon thunderstorms are possible. The daytime high will reach 85 degrees. The sun will set at 7:45 p.m. Tonight, the humidity will remain with a thunderstorm possible and 65 degrees for the overnight low. For Friday, cloudy skies with humidity and chances for thunderstorms. 85 degrees for the daytime high. Overcast skies Friday night with an overnight low of 65 degrees. Thanks for aspiring higher. 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
20: This is a Bloomberg Money Minute. Today we get the first of back-to-back mornings with key measures of inflation. The day before the August Consumer Price Index, the Labor Department's August Producer Price Index is forecast to show prices heating back up again after falling at the start of summer as U.S. military re-engagement with Iran once again heated up energy prices. Bloomberg Economics predicts wholesale inflation will have increased 0.4% month-to-month following a flat reading from July, with the year-over-year figure hitting 5.3%. The day after the Mortgage Bankers Association said U.S. mortgage rates have now risen to their highest on average in more than a year, we get the August measure of U.S. existing home sales. Bloomberg surveyed economists predict a decline of 1% or more, with a rapid increase in mortgage rates remaining the main constraint. High costs of homeowners insurance and elevated inflation more generally are adding to affordability pressures for would-be home buyers. Andrew O'Day, Bloomberg Radio.
21: A Better Life with Dr. Sanjay Gupta.
22: I remember how shocked everyone was back in May when we learned NASCAR champion Kyle Busch died suddenly at age 41. His cause of death was complications of pneumonia that progressed to sepsis. Now that's a term you may have heard before but not fully understand. Sepsis is the body's overwhelming response to an infection. I once heard someone describe it quite well as a small kitchen fire that sets off the sprinklers throughout the whole building. The response spreads far beyond the original problem. Blood pressure can crash, organs begin to fail. You can remember the warning signs with the acronym TIME. T for temperature that is too high or too low, I for signs of infection, M for mental changes like new confusion, and E is for extremely ill, severe pain, trouble breathing. Don't wait then, get to an emergency room. I'm Dr. Sanjay Gupta, helping you live a better life.
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7: It's 6 o'clock.
8: President Trump is telling supporters that even though his name is not on the November ballot, they should vote as if it is.
9: So I'm asking you to pretend that I'm on the ballot. Just one more time.
8: Republicans gathered Wednesday in Dallas for the party's first midterm convention, an event built to spotlight Trump in the final stretch of the election cycle. President Trump repeated familiar themes like border security, tax cuts, and energy production, and even promised $5,000 dividend checks for adults if Republicans retain Congress without explaining how the plan would be funded. Trump's approval ratings are at an all-time low, and the party is worried about MAGA's voters not turning out in large numbers, historically a problem for Republicans when Trump is not running. Helena Foulkes is the winner of the Democratic primary for Rhode Island governor. The former CVS executive defeated incumbent governor Dan McKee. Was a rematch after McKee defeated Foulkes in a five-way primary 4 years ago. Today marks 1 year since conservative activist Charlie Kirk was shot to death during a public speaking event on the campus of Utah Valley University. More from Mark Mayfield.
10: The 31-year-old left behind a wife, Erica Kirk, now CEO of his Turning Point USA organization, and their two young children. Reflecting on this week's anniversary in an essay for the New York Times, Erica Kirk noted that the grief is there always, but said she's learning that mourning and living life at the same time are part of the rhythm of grief. President Trump mourned Charlie Kirk's passing at the time, calling the incident a dark moment for America and saying his voice had now become bigger and grander than ever before. Tyler Robinson, the man charged with Kirk's murder, has pleaded not guilty.
8: On Wall Street, before the opening bell, stock futures are inching higher as traders are bracing for a wholesale inflation report. I'm Michael Kastner.
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2: The first wrongful death lawsuit has been filed after Sunday's deadly Amazon cargo jet crash at Miami International Airport. It accuses Amazon, 21 Air, and the pilots of extreme negligence in the 32-year-old aircraft running off the runway.
3: It appears that the runway was grossly overshot. A very difficult landing was attempted. Go-around procedures were not followed. And we believe that this tragedy stems from a systematic chain of events going all the way up.
2: Mike Morgan is representing the widow of 53-year-old Yoel Rodriguez Naranjo, who was one of the five cleaning crew workers killed when the out-of-control plane hit his van. Morgan and Morgan partner Jorge Garcia is a family friend of the victim. The NTSB was set to interview the pilots as federal investigators also review the black box data. Former President George W. Bush is reflecting on the September 11th attacks, a defining moment in his presidency. He was in Florida that day visiting an elementary school where students were reading as he listened on. Then his chief of staff, Andy Card, whispered the news to him in a moment, caught on camera and etched into the American psyche.
4: I didn't have much time to process that, but it was pretty clear to me that if we were under attack, then my job was to defend the child that was reading to me and her family and her country. And so it was a moment of clarity.
2: Apple fans will soon be able to get their hands on the company's first ever foldable phone. More from Matt Mattinson.
5: During the Surprise and Shine event, the new iPhone Duo was showcased, with Apple CEO John Turner saying a larger display opens up entirely new possibilities.
6: Now, at the same time, you'd still want it to fit in your pocket and in the palm of your hand. And we think the best way to achieve that is with a foldable design.
2: That'll set you back $2,000. I'm Michael Kastner.
7: Scott Niswonger's Sky Knight filed a lawsuit in Greene County Circuit Court against the Greenville Municipal Airport Authority. The company says the authority falsely accused it of underpaying rent and fuel fees despite payment records, and then refused to retract the allegations. Washington County deputies made 234 traffic stops during Operation Safe Mile over the Labor Day weekend as part of a regional safe driving campaign. Deputies made 10 arrests, including 2 for DWI, while a canine assisting state troopers helped seize 32 grams of methamphetamine. Kingsport wants you. The city is looking to fill openings on 8 city boards covering parks, libraries, animal services, and other programs. Sign up at kingsporttn.gov. I'm Lisa Ruckman.
8: And now for a little something you might not have known, brought to you by the Tennessee Lottery. The British Guiana 1-cent magenta stamp from 1856 is regarded as the rarest stamp in the world and once sold at auction for nearly $9.5 million. And here's something else you might not have known. Jumbo Bucks collectible instant games from the Tennessee Lottery have arrived, and you could win up to $1 million. Now that's a whole lot of coin. The Tennessee Lottery, game-changing fun. Please play responsibly.
9: Access Tennessee News. I'm Will Dudley. One of Tennessee's most populated counties is reportedly selling its hospital system. Williamson County is moving forward with plans to sell its community health system to Ascension St. Thomas. The Williamson County Commission voted to approve a non-binding letter of intent to sell Williamson Health to Ascension St. Thomas last night. From here, the two parties will begin formal negotiations. Williamson County has been trying to sell the publicly owned community health system for years due to financial issues. This morning, state officials are said to be investigating why they didn't receive notice that the O'Charley's Company would be closing all of its Middle Tennessee restaurants and laying off employees. Doors were locked at most locations last night, with employees citing financial losses with the company. State officials say the Tennessee-based company did not file a WARN notice for layoffs. They're required at least 2 months in advance to do that for any business making changes that impact more than 50 employees. More news in 30 seconds.
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1: A vote is expected tomorrow by the Metro Nashville Airport Authority Board on whether to rename Nashville's airport in honor of Dolly Parton. Governor Bill Lee and the Metro Council have voiced formal support for the change. News this morning that Rutherford County's longtime former sheriff turned talk show host Truman Jones has died. Jones was credited with introducing one of the state's first and largest SRO programs and modernizing the department. Will Nunley, Access Tennessee News.
2: Hey Bible readers, I'm Tara Lee Cobble, and I'm your host for The God Shot. To all who did receive him, who believed in his name, he gave the right to become children of God, who were born not of blood, nor of the will of the flesh, nor of the will of man, but of God. John 1, 12-13. Jesus has a distinct role in the Trinity, which is made up of the Father, the Son, and the Spirit. One of Jesus' roles connects uniquely with the physical realm. He's the means by which God came down to earth to live among mankind, to show us what God is like, and to pay our sin debt. But when Jesus came to earth, many people rejected his message and mocked his death on the cross. But there's great news for anyone who does believe that Jesus is God and that he alone paid the debt for their sins. Those people are the people God adopts into his eternal family. Because we believe in Jesus' death and resurrection, we have the unique distinction of being God's kids. What a gift! He's where the joy is.
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4: Good Thursday morning, Tri-Cities. Today will be cloudy with humidity and afternoon thunderstorms are possible. The daytime high will reach 85 degrees. The sun will set at 7:45 p.m. Tonight, the humidity will remain with a thunderstorm possible and 65 degrees for the overnight low. For Friday, cloudy skies with humidity and chances for thunderstorms. 85 degrees for the daytime high. Overcast skies Friday night with an overnight low of 65 degrees. Thanks for aspiring higher. 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With content meant for cheerful intent. I'm Maria True at the LiveWire Weather Center. Count on it. The name Irwin is derived from Old German and means army friend. That name could not be more appropriate for the men that would become known as the Irwin Nine. In the early days of World War II, nine young men from the town of Irwin volunteered for service in the United States Army Air Corps, proud to defend their country. All nine were assigned to separate bomber groups. All nine were shot down at different times in different places. Even though there were more than 50 prisoner of war camps in Germany, all nine men eventually ended up at the same camp. Clyde Tinker, Fred Miller, Dick Franklin, Alan Alford, Stan Norris, Jim Hensley, George Swingle, Richard Edwards, and George Hatcher were liberated in April of 1945 and returned home safely. Today, the Tennessee National Guard Armory in Irwin stands in their honor as we celebrate the 150th anniversary of Unicoi County in Irwin. Jet Broadcasting salutes these local heroes for their service and sacrifice.
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11: I think for people to fully appreciate the power of quantum computers and to accelerate their use in different fields, people should be learning the fundamentals of quantum, even at a young age.
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12: From the Quick Stop Market Sports Desk, I'm Matt Pauly. The Tennessee Titans have announced their captains for the upcoming season, as they will have three captains for the year. Quarterback Cam Ward will represent the offense. Defensive tackle Jeffrey Simmons will represent the defense. And long snapper Morgan Cox is going to be the representative on special teams. Titans are set to open up their year coming up on Sunday when they take on the New York Jets. Elsewhere around the NFL, the Carolina Panthers have running back Jonathan Brooks on their injury report for week one, but it sounds like he will likely play. He's got a bit of a groin issue, but he's probably going to be able to get on the field against Chicago on Sunday. The Pittsburgh Steelers releasing their injury report. Cornerback Joey Porter Jr., who's also in a bit of a contract situation, he's got a back injury. Not clear if he'll be able to play against Atlanta coming up on Sunday. As far as the Falcons go, they've already ruled quarterback Michael Penix out for this game against the Steelers, but he is being a full participant as he goes through practice this week. Don't start your morning hungry. Quick Stop sausage biscuits, 2 for $3. 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
18: 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Today's quote was submitted by Alyssa. James Baldwin said, "The longer I live, the more deeply I learn that love, whether we call it friendship or family or romance, is the work of mirroring and magnifying each other's light." Very nice quote. I've seen this too. I know somebody who's very good at mirroring people. He's a great guy all the time, but when he's with somebody who speaks fast, I notice that he seems to speak faster. When he's with somebody who speaks more slowly, he slows down his speaking. He also talks about things that matter to the other people. When he speaks to me, we talk about radio or comedy or some event I'm working on. Everyone seems to like him, but I think they like the reflection of themselves shining back from him. He's not being phony. That's just who he really is. The Motivation Minute. This has been The Motivation Minute. I'm John Small. Thanks for listening. Your favorite motivational quotes can be submitted for upcoming programs at motivationminute.org.
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23: Good Thursday morning, Tri-Cities. Today will be cloudy with humidity and afternoon thunderstorms are possible. The daytime high will reach 85 degrees. The sun will set at 7:45 p.m. Tonight, the humidity will remain with a thunderstorm possible and 65 degrees for the overnight low. For Friday, cloudy skies with humidity and chances for thunderstorms. 85 degrees for the daytime high. Overcast skies Friday night with an overnight low of 65 degrees. Thanks for aspiring higher. 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
26: A Washington County grand jury has indicted 50-year-old Nathan Webb of Jonesboro on 4 fentanyl-related charges. A sheriff's strike team investigation led to his arrest. Webb's bond is set at $25,000. A new state report shows that Johnson City crime remained steady last year. But domestic violence increased for a third year. Police handled more than 600 cases. Juvenile arrests rose nearly 40%. A 62-year-old motorcyclist was airlifted to Johnson City Medical Center after crashing during an alleged police pursuit in Hampton. State troopers say he hit a concrete barrier on Highway 19E. Charges are pending as the investigation continues. I'm Lisa Rotman.
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30: National Swap Ideas Day connects you straight to a brilliant colonial innovation started by Benjamin Franklin.
0: In 1727, a 21-year-old Franklin gathered a group of Philadelphia artisans and tradesmen to form the Leather Apron Club. Every Friday evening, these working-class thinkers met in local taverns to debate politics, science, and community needs while swapping creative ideas. Those informal Friday discussions produced revolutionary results, directly spawning America's first subscription library, the first volunteer fire department, and Pennsylvania Hospital. Franklin proved that when curious minds gather to share perspectives and swap ideas, casual tavern chatter among working people can build the civic institutions that transform an entire nation.
29: Getting together like that and swapping ideas creates some of the best things around us.
0: Just realize that Benjamin Franklin was 70 years old when our country was founded.
29: I know, isn't that
0: 70
29: something?
0: Years old, yeah. In 1776. That's amazing when you
29: Very
0: think about
29: Very amazing
0: that.
29: When you think about it, because not a lot of people lived that long
0: That's
29: in
0: true.
29: Those days. We're also celebrating National School Picture Day and National TV Dinner Day. I'm Alice Anderson.
0: And I'm Marlo Anderson with National Day Calendar, reminding you to celebrate every day.
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2: This is a Bloomberg Money Minute. Credit reporting companies are under pressure as the government takes a closer look at the cost of their reports. The Federal Housing Finance Agency will meet with Equifax, Experian, and TransUnion this week to discuss lowering costs, including the possibility of using just one credit report instead of three. This comes as FHFA Director Bill Pulte has accused the credit bureaus of overcharging Americans. Stocks are snapping a three-day losing streak today. This is even as the global price of oil is holding above $102 a barrel as Iran signaled it was preparing for an intensifying war. S&P futures are rising 9 points. Dow futures are up 105. And Texas is making a bigger push to take on Wall Street. Pipeline giant Energy Transfer is said to be planning to become the first major company to switch its primary listing from the New York Stock Exchange to the new Texas Stock Exchange. That's according to the Wall Street Journal. Courtney Donahoe, Bloomberg Radio.
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7: In 1780, British Commander Major Ferguson sent a threat to the settlements to the west of the Appalachians. 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The Patriot militia gathered at Sycamore Shoals near Fort Watauga. They would become known as the Overmountain Men. At a mill near the fort, Mary Patton was known to make the highest quality black powder around. 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Her gunpowder was essential to the victory over Ferguson at Kings Mountain and a turning point in the Revolutionary War. You can see some of her kettles she used when making powder at Sycamore Shoals. 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
7: President Trump made the war with Iran a central focus of his Republican midterm convention speech. On Wednesday, Trump told the crowd his administration will prevent Iran from obtaining a nuclear weapon and repeated his claim that the conflict will end soon after the election. A Miami federal judge is rejecting Andrew and Tristan Tate's bid to be released from custody as they fight extradition to the United Kingdom on rape and sex trafficking charges. Tammy Trujillo reports.
8: In her order, U.S. Magistrate Judge Lauren Lois wrote that the brothers failed to meet their burden to demonstrate that they don't present a risk of flight or danger to the community, or that special circumstances warrant their release. The Tates have been held in federal detention since July, following their arrests in Miami on the U.K. warrant. Prosecutors argue the brothers' wealth makes them a significant flight risk, and that they should remain jailed during the extradition process. I'm Tammy Trujillo.
7: And Apple is entering the foldable phone market with its first ever foldable iPhone. The company unveiled the roughly $2,000 iPhone Duo on Wednesday. I'm Mark Mayfield.
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9: 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I'm Daryl Moody, reporting.
11: Scott Nyswanger's Sky Knight filed a lawsuit in Greene County Circuit Court against the Greenville Municipal Airport Authority. The company says the authority falsely accused it of underpaying rent and fuel fees despite payment records, and then refused to retract the allegations. Washington County deputies made 234 traffic stops during Operation Safe Mile over the Labor Day weekend as part of a regional safe driving campaign. Deputies made 10 arrests, including 2 for DWI, while a canine assisting state troopers helped seize 32 grams of methamphetamine. Kingsport wants you. The city is looking to fill openings on 8 city boards covering parks, libraries, animal services, and other programs. Sign up at kingsporttn.gov. I'm Lisa Ruttman.
12: Kids and sports. Hey, it's Mike Austin with today's Radio Dad Minute. You ever stop and think, what are sports really all about? Is it all about winning at any cost? Or is it more about playing fair, physical fitness, and sportsmanship?
13: I get several emails monthly on the issue of sportsmanship.
12: That's my friend Gary Durenfeld. He's a family counselor, works with a lot of youth and parents, and TV host, too.
13: There really has been a decay when it comes to just decency, manners, etc. Some of these kids, some of the parents are actually going over the top, and the message here is just dial it back a notch and enjoy the game for the game's sake.
12: It's been said that how you do sports is how you do life. So I guess it stands to reason that this behavior is kind of a reflection of the decay of manners in general in society. So, Dad, what do you say we set that example? Respect the coach, respect the game, respect the ref. Let the kids just play and have some fun, huh? And learn some lessons. I'm Mike Austin, the Radio Dad.
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1: Florida's health department is investigating what could be the first dengue fever-related death in the Tampa Bay area in about a century. The family of 80-year-old Gay Small says she contracted the disease, which is spread by mosquitoes, and died 5 days later.
15: It's so unfair. She worked hard to stay healthy. She walked and she ate right.
1: Small's daughter, Anna. Ebola cases in the Democratic Republic of Congo have now topped 6,600, with more than 3,200 deaths. That's according to the World Health Organization, which says the DRC needs 5,000 more workers as the deadly disease continues to spread across the country. The outbreak remains uncontrolled despite an influx of humanitarian funding, personal protective equipment, and new health centers. Vaccine trials are underway for this relatively new strain of Ebola called Bundig Bio. Right now, there are no effective treatments. Health update. I'm Sarah Lee Kessler.
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17: About 19% of men over the age of 65 use hearing aids. For women, the rate is just under 11%. Professor David Rhine from the University of Chicago says there's still a bit of a societal stigma attached to hearing aids.
18: People on average delay getting hearing aids from the time that they first develop hearing loss between 8 and 10 years, which is a really long time to have to suffer having hearing loss without getting treatment. Also, the technologies for treating hearing loss has increased dramatically and the size of hearing aids have decreased dramatically. I'd love to see a situation where we think about treating hearing loss the same way we think about taking care of our eyes and our vision. Nobody thinks twice about going to the optometrist to get their eyes checked and treating their vision as they age. And I hope we can get to a place where people feel comfortable doing the same with their hearing health.
17: With Checkup on Health, I'm Chris Whitting.
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23: Good Thursday morning, Tri-Cities. Today will be cloudy with humidity and afternoon thunderstorms are possible. The daytime high will reach 85 degrees. The sun will set at 7:45 p.m. Tonight, the humidity will remain with a thunderstorm possible and 65 degrees for the overnight low. For Friday, cloudy skies with humidity and chances for thunderstorms. 85 degrees for the daytime high. Overcast skies Friday night with an overnight low of 65 degrees. Thanks for aspiring higher. 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
1: When we think of medieval peasants, we often picture long hours of backbreaking labor in the fields, but that's only half the story. 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And Friday is the day they chose. 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
3: A Washington County grand jury has indicted 50-year-old Nathan Webb of Jonesboro on 4 fentanyl-related charges. A sheriff's strike team investigation led to his arrest. Webb's bond is set at $25,000. A new state report shows that Johnson City crime remained steady last year, but domestic violence increased for a third year. Police handled more than 600 cases. Juvenile arrests rose nearly 40%. A 62-year-old motorcyclist was airlifted to Johnson City Medical Center after crashing during an alleged police pursuit in Hampton. State troopers say he hit a concrete barrier on Highway 19E. Charges are pending as the investigation continues. I'm Lisa Rothman.
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7: 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One of the greatest tragedies of warfare is the number of fallen soldiers who have been laid to rest in unmarked graves. 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On the fourth is an inscription which reads, "Here rests in honored glory an American soldier known only to God." 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
8: From the Quick Stop Market Sports Desk, I'm Matt Pauly. Tennessee football freshman quarterback Faison Brandon being named the Sean Alexander Freshman of the Week by the Maxwell Football Club after he helped Tennessee to a 56-9 win against Furman in the first week of the season. The youngest starting quarterback in Tennessee history, he accounted for 5 touchdowns in the first 2.5 quarters, was 13 of 17 for 226 yards with 3 touchdowns, and also ran it 10 times for 68 yards and 2 scores. His 5 total touchdowns, tied a Tennessee freshman record. Tennessee gets back at it coming up on Saturday as they are going to match up against Georgia Tech. The first SEC game of the week will take place coming up on Friday night. That's when number 23 Missouri is going to travel to Lawrence for a rivalry game against the University of Kansas. Tennessee Titans football, they continue to get set to open up their season. They're going to do so on Sunday when they take on the New York Jets. Unleash the Beast, 16-ounce Monster Energy, 2 for $5.50. Quick stop, run in when you run out. 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

0: It at least sets a dangerous example to the people of America of forming governments distinct from and dependent of His Majesty's authority. Lord Dunsmore. The Watauga Association was a semi-autonomous government created in 1772 by frontier settlers living along the Watauga River in what is now Elizabethton, when settlers signed a 10-year lease directly with the Cherokee, and being outside the claims of any colony, established the Watauga Association to provide basic government functions. Theodore Roosevelt later wrote that the settlers were the first men of American birth to establish a free and independent community on the continent. With the outbreak of the American Revolutionary War, the settlers organized themselves into the Washington District, loyal to the United Colonies, marking the end of the Watauga Association. Happy 250, America.
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4: Good Thursday morning, Tri-Cities. Today will be cloudy with humidity and afternoon thunderstorms are possible. The daytime high will reach 85 degrees. The sun will set at 7:45 p.m. Tonight, the humidity will remain with a thunderstorm possible and 65 degrees for the overnight low. For Friday, cloudy skies with humidity and chances for thunderstorms. 85 degrees for the daytime high. Overcast skies Friday night with an overnight low of 65 degrees. Thanks for aspiring higher. 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
6: This is a Bloomberg Money Minute. Elon Musk's tunneling startup Boring Company has raised $3 billion in fresh funding with major backing from the United Arab Emirates. The funding is an important move for Boring, which has spent years trying to turn Musk's vision of high-speed underground transit into reality. Stocks are trying to make a recovery after yesterday's losses. The Dow fell 405 points to finish the day. Coming up after the closing bell this afternoon, all eyes will be on Oracle, which will be reporting its quarterly earnings. And Eli Lilly is said to be laying the groundwork for a broader move into women's health, assembling experts and hunting for new medicines across conditions, including bone health and endometriosis. Lilly isn't entirely new to the field. The company has a sizable breast cancer business and was once a major player in osteoporosis, but its latest efforts point to a more ambitious push into conditions that have historically attracted less attention, including pregnancy-related disorders. Courtney Donahoe, Bloomberg Radio.
7: 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And what's with all the Crocs? 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
7: Marshall was a young carpenter from New Jersey who didn't get along with his stern father. His early life was filled with rejection, including from two young women who he hoped to marry. He drifted into the Ohio Valley, settling in Missouri for a while, eventually heading to Oregon by wagon train. He put those carpentry skills to work, making tools and furniture for John Sutter in California. He fought in the Mexican-American War and then returned to Sutter, this time as partner in a sawmill along a river. Each morning, James would inspect the property. And then, on one fateful January day, he saw something gleaming at the bottom of a ditch. In 1884, James Marshall found gold, beginning the California Gold Rush. On that note, I'm James A. Brown, and as always, be well.
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14: 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Bristol's Black Bottom history comes into focus on Monday, September 14th at 6:30 at the Bristol Public Library. Attendees will explore the city's former Black Business District, urban renewal, and efforts to restore its story. I'm Lisa Rutman.
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18: 1955. Oh, there she is, Miss America. Kirk Parks begins a 25-year stint as host of the Miss America pageant on NBC TV. In 1979, Parks was fired, but was brought back 11 years later by Gary Collins to sing There She Is, Parks' final live performance of the song. He died in 1992. 1975, Elton John's autobiographical single.
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18: Is RIAA certified gold. It tells of Elton's attempted 1968 suicide by asphyxiation over his engagement to a woman he didn't love. 1934, to show how much things have changed over the decades, NBC Radio outlaws 12 words used in patent medicine ads. Stomach, sour, scratching, pregnancy, pimple, nausea, infection, gas, diarrhea, bloated, and belly. Oh, and belching.
0: Jay Arnold.
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6: Former President George W. Bush is reflecting on the September 11th attacks, a defining moment in his presidency. More from Mark Mayfield.
7: Speaking at his presidential library in Dallas ahead of the 25th anniversary of the attacks, Bush called 9/11 a clarifying moment for his administration as they realized they were vulnerable to attack based on what we believe. Speaking along with former Secretary of State Condoleezza Rice, Bush talked about how Americans stepped up to volunteer and join the military to help a country in trouble. He talked about the first responders, the grieving families, and those who wanted reassurance. Bush will be in New York City Friday along with other former presidents for a remembrance ceremony. I'm Mark Mayfield.
6: President Trump says while his name is not on the November ballot, Republicans should pretend it is. Republicans gathered Wednesday in Dallas for the party's first midterm convention, an event built to spotlight Trump in the final stretch of the midterm election cycle.
8: Vote Republican and we will leave the world in our dust for generations to come. There'll be nothing like it.
6: Trump acknowledged the historical challenge facing the party that controls the White House during midterms, declaring, "We're going to change that." The Trump administration will not be ending deportation protections for more than 170,000 Salvadorans living in the United States. More from Tammy Trujillo.
9: Temporary Protected Status, or TPS, for El Salvadorans had been scheduled to expire Wednesday, which would have left those impacted at risk of losing their legal status and work authorizations. TPS allows people from countries facing war, natural disasters, or other extraordinary conditions to temporarily live and work legally in the U.S. The Department of Homeland Security said in a statement that further details would be announced at the appropriate time. Until then, the statement advised that Salvadoran individuals present in the U.S. under TPS retain protection.
6: Before the opening bell, stock futures are inching higher. I'm Michael Kastner.
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14: And now for a little something you might not have known, brought to you by the Tennessee Lottery. The British Guiana 1 cent magenta stamp from 1856 is regarded as the rarest stamp in the world and once sold at auction for nearly $9.5 million. And here's something else you might not have known. Jumbo Bucks collectible instant games from the Tennessee Lottery have arrived, and you could win up to $1 million. Now that's a whole lot of coin.

0: seat in a five-way primary 4 years ago. While Mayor Smiley lost to Democratic Socialist State Representative David Morales. I'm Scott Carr.
1: Convicted quadruple murderer Brian Koberger wants a new judge to preside over his request to have his guilty plea withdrawn and a new trial. More from Brad Ford.
2: Brian Koberger previously filed for post-conviction relief. He claims his guilty plea was made under false pretenses with bad advice from his attorneys. Koberger also wants the trial to be held in Moscow, Idaho, where the killings happened. His motion claims comments from Judge Stephen Hippler went beyond the scope of the court's ability by calling him the worst of the worst.
1: Last month was the hottest August on Earth since records have been kept. The average temperature for the planet was at about 62.5 degrees Fahrenheit, nearly 3 degrees warmer than the pre-industrial era. With summer temperatures still sky high, science says all that heat makes you more than just hot. More from Bree Tennis.
3: According to the National Institute of Health, heat is scientifically proven to make you cranky, reckless, and mean. It comes down to body temperature control and a stress hormone called cortisol. Drexel University research says that heat robs you of logical thinking and patience. Law enforcement says the heat increases car crashes and violent crimes, and there's no fast fix. Drink water and seek AC, but you're probably already doing that.
1: And the world's busiest airport is celebrating 100 years. Officials at Hartsfield-Jackson International Airport in Atlanta buried a time capsule this week. The time capsule will remain at the airport and will be open in the year 2126. I'm Michael Kastner.
4: Scott Niswonger's Sky Knight filed a lawsuit in Greene County Circuit Court against the Greenville Municipal Airport Authority. The company says the authority falsely accused it of underpaying rent and fuel fees despite payment records, and then refused to retract the allegations. Washington County deputies made 234 traffic stops during Operation Safe Mile over the Labor Day weekend as part of a regional safe driving campaign. Deputies made 10 arrests, including 2 for DWI, while a canine assisting state troopers helped seize 32 grams of methamphetamine. Kingsport wants you. The city is looking to fill openings on 8 city boards covering parks, libraries, animal services, and other programs. 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I'm Lisa Ruttman.
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6: Access Tennessee News. I'm Will Dudley. One of Tennessee's most populated counties is reportedly selling its hospital system. Williamson County is moving forward with plans to sell its community health system to Ascension St. Thomas. The Williamson County Commission voted to approve a non-binding letter of intent to sell Williamson Health to Ascension St. Thomas last night. From here, the two parties will begin formal negotiations. Williamson County has been trying to sell the publicly owned community health system for years due to financial issues. This morning, state officials are said to be investigating why they didn't receive notice that the O'Charley's Company would be closing all of its Middle Tennessee restaurants and laying off employees. Doors were locked at most locations last night, with employees citing financial losses with the company. State officials say the Tennessee-based company did not file a WARN notice for layoffs. They're required at least 2 months in advance to do that for any business making changes that impact more than 50 employees. More news in 30 seconds.
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6: A vote is expected tomorrow by the Metro Nashville Airport Authority Board on whether to rename Nashville's airport in honor of Dolly Parton. Governor Bill Lee and the Metro Council have voiced formal support for the change. News this morning that Rutherford County's longtime former sheriff turned talk show host Truman Jones has died. Jones was credited with introducing one of the state's first in

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1: Welcome to Date the Word, where we connect today's date to God's Word with the hope that it becomes more memorable to you. And today's date is September the 10th, or 9-10. And our verse for 9-10 comes from Ecclesiastes 9-10. Ecclesiastes 9-10 says, "Whatever your hand finds to do, do it with all your might, for there is no work or device or knowledge or wisdom in the grave where you are going." Ecclesiastes 9-10. The call to give 100% is biblical. Whatever your hand finds to do, do it, and do it with all your might. Be enthusiastic about your work. Engage each day and embrace the opportunities. Why? Sobering reminder, we're all going to die. Tomorrow is not promised. So from Ecclesiastes 9:10, be reminded to give it your all and make a mark for the Lord Jesus Christ.
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4: Good Thursday morning, Tri-Cities. Today will be cloudy with humidity and afternoon thunderstorms are possible. The daytime high will reach 85 degrees. The sun will set at 7:45 p.m. Tonight, the humidity will remain with a thunderstorm possible and 65 degrees for the overnight low. For Friday, cloudy skies with humidity and chances for thunderstorms. 85 degrees for the daytime high. Overcast skies Friday night with an overnight low of 65 degrees. Thanks for aspiring higher. 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With content meant for cheerful intent. I'm Maria True at the LiveWire Weather Center. 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
6: My guest today is cookbook author Megan Brown. Her new book is called Celebration Boards. It's a great way to entertain.
7: It's so much fun to look at the variety that you have. Like now, football season's coming up. I see you have one slider snack stadium board.
8: Oh, yes.
7: Let's talk about that. It looks so inviting. Tell me what you put on that.
8: Yeah, it's super snackable and it covers the meal portion. And that's what I really wanted to do is knock it all out in one board with this one, because once the game starts, I actually really enjoy football. And this is a board that I can create and I can get the sandwiches all put in the middle. And you can just make one of these sandwiches or all three. I love having options. And there's a lot of semi-homemade options in here. So you don't have to make the chicken sliders from scratch. You can grill up the burgers. You can buy already prepared pulled chicken or pork and use it for those sandwiches. So those can come together really easily. And then the sides are just fun snacks that look like a stadium around it with little sections of different snacks and dip things to dip them in, along with French fries for the end zone. So very just celebratory in that, like, it's game day. Let's all get together. It's meant for snacking and watching the game. So, yeah, it's fun.
6: 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More details at toniaskitchen.com.
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9: 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I'm Daryl Moody, reporting.
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15: From the Quick Stop Market Sports Desk, I'm Matt Pauley. The Tennessee Titans have announced their captains for the upcoming season, as they will have three captains for the year. Quarterback Cam Ward will represent the offense. Defensive tackle Jeffrey Simmons will represent the defense. And long snapper Morgan Cox is going to be the representative on special teams. Titans are set to open up their year coming up on Sunday when they take on the New York Jets. Elsewhere around the NFL, the Carolina Panthers have running back Jonathan Brooks on their injury report for week one, but it sounds like he will likely play. He's got a bit of a groin issue, but he's probably going to be able to get on the field against Chicago on Sunday. The Pittsburgh Steelers releasing their injury report. Cornerback Joey Porter Jr., who's also in a bit of a contract situation, he's got a back injury. Not clear if he'll be able to play against Atlanta coming up on Sunday. As far as the Falcons go, they've already ruled quarterback Michael Penix out for this game against the Steelers, but he is being a full participant as he goes through practice this week. Don't start your morning hungry. Quick Stop sausage biscuits, 2 for $3. 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
4: Good Thursday morning, Tri-Cities. Today will be cloudy with humidity and afternoon thunderstorms are possible. The daytime high will reach 85 degrees. The sun will set at 7:45 p.m. Tonight, the humidity will remain with a thunderstorm possible and 65 degrees for the overnight low. For Friday, cloudy skies with humidity and chances for thunderstorms. 85 degrees for the daytime high. Overcast skies Friday night with an overnight low of 65 degrees. Thanks for aspiring higher. 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
26: A Washington County grand jury has indicted 50-year-old Nathan Webb of Jonesboro on four fentanyl-related charges. A sheriff's strike team investigation led to his arrest. Webb's bond is set at $25,000. A new state report shows that Johnson City crime remained steady last year. But domestic violence increased for a third year. Police handled more than 600 cases. Juvenile arrests rose nearly 40%. A 62-year-old motorcyclist was airlifted to Johnson City Medical Center after crashing during an alleged police pursuit in Hampton. State troopers say he hit a concrete barrier on Highway 19E. Charges are pending as the investigation continues. I'm Lisa Rockman.
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28: Office of National Drug Control Policy, ONDCP, and the Centers for Disease Control and Prevention, CDC, of the U.S. Department of Health and Human Services, HHS, as part of a financial assistance award funded by ONDCP. The contents are those of the author and do not necessarily represent the official views of nor an endorsement by ONDCP, CDC, HHS, or the U.S. government.
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29: SNL returns later this month. The 52nd season will kick off, or maybe we should say it'll fast break, on September 26th with Jalen Brunson as the host, along with musical guest Cat's Eye. The following week will be hosted by Dakota Johnson, with Turnstile serving as musical guest October 3rd. And Shane Gillis will return to host for a third time with musical guest Rosalia on October 10th. The jig is up. The news is out. Styx is hitting the road again.
30: After wrapping up a string of dates in Chicago, the band will begin another outing October the 2nd in Selbyville, Delaware. They'll hit several states, including Minnesota, California, and Florida, before wrapping up February the 23rd in Stamford, Connecticut. More information is available on the Styx official website. I'm Mark Mayfield.
29: Mm-hmm. And Robert Plant will join Brandi Carlile and Margot Price at the 25th Annual Americana Honors and Awards in Nashville next week. The ceremony will pay tribute to Dolly Parton as a lifetime achievement honoree for her impact on several musical genres. That's entertainment. I'm Daria Albinger.
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5: 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The NASDAQ is said to be putting $100 million into the company behind crypto exchange Kraken, betting that stocks and cryptocurrencies are about to get a lot more intertwined. The idea is to let investors buy traditional stocks in a digital crypto-like form called tokenization. Sources tell us NASDAQ plans to debut its own token next year. Checking on the markets, stock futures are looking at small gains this morning. Before the open, the focus will turn to inflation and the producer price report. The data will be key for market direction. And Delta and Hyatt are teaming up to launch a new loyalty partnership that will let elite members of both programs earn rewards across flights and hotel stays. Delta Medallion members will earn Sky Miles on qualifying Hyatt stays, while Hyatt elites will earn points on Delta flights. The companies say the goal is to create a more seamless premium travel experience with new perks and exclusive experiences. 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
14: Born in Bulls Gap in 1914, Archie Campbell was an award-winning comedian, writer, and recording artist. 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He then moved on to the Grand Ole Opry and a recording career. Archie was a charter member of the cast of Hee Haw on CBS TV from its beginning in 1969, where he also served as head writer. From the show's inception, Archie was the comedic foundation of some of its most popular skits and characters.
31: Tried it on Rindersella and it fit it. So they got married and lived happily after him.
0: Today, you can travel down 11W through Bull's Gap, which was renamed Archie Campbell Highway in his memory. His childhood home on Main Street in Bull's Gap has been preserved, and you can see that as you explore what remains of the old downtown. 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
3: Former President George W. Bush is remembering the September 11th attacks, a critical moment in his presidency. Speaking at his presidential library in Dallas ahead of the 25th anniversary of the attacks, Bush called 9/11 a clarifying moment for his administration as they realized that we were vulnerable to attack based upon what we believed. President Trump says while his name is not on the November ballot, Republicans should pretend it is. Republicans gathered Wednesday in Dallas for the party's first midterm convention, an event built to spotlight Trump in the final stretch of the midterm election cycle.
4: This has been the most successful 2 years financially and every other way in the history of the presidency.
3: Hawaii's Governor Josh Green says the initial damage estimate from Hurricane Lowell is over $400 million. To offset those costs, he's contacted the White House and FEMA to expedite a disaster declaration. I'm Michael Kastner.
5: With a LiveWire community focus, I'm Daryl Moody. The Tipton Haynes State Historic Site in Johnson City is more than just a historic landmark.
6: Our site has 11 historic buildings. We also have a natural cave and a natural spring, along with the only remaining buffalo trace in the area. We have a visitor center with a museum exhibit. And we also own a small cemetery where our Tipton and the Gifford and similar families are buried in.
5: Co-director Wes Spurgeon.
6: Our property is owned by the state of Tennessee, and we work in conjunction with the Tennessee Historical Commission. But our nonprofit, the Tipton Haynes Historical Association, runs the property for the state of Tennessee in that we do the day-to-day operations. So we get some funding from the state of Tennessee, but all of the other funding has to come through our nonprofit.
5: To learn more, visit tipton-haynes.org. I'm Daryl Moody reporting.
7: Scott Niswonger's Sky Knight filed a lawsuit in Greene County Circuit Court against the Greenville Municipal Airport Authority. The company says the authority falsely accused it of underpaying rent and fuel fees despite payment records, and then refused to retract the allegations. Washington County deputies made 234 traffic stops during Operation Safe Mile over the Labor Day weekend as part of a regional safe driving campaign. Deputies made 10 arrests, including 2 for DWI, while a canine assisting state troopers helped seize 32 grams of methamphetamine. Kingsport wants you. The city is looking to fill openings on 8 city boards covering parks, libraries, animal services, and other programs. 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I'm Lisa Rothman.
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9: The NASCAR Cup Series will run the second race of the postseason Sunday, the Go Illinois 300 at Worldwide Technology Raceway, a circuit that measures 1.25 miles in length. They will go 300 miles. Denny Hamlin won there last year. He's also leading in the playoff race as the top seed. Christopher Bell won the playoff opener on Sunday night at Darlington. Formula One heads to Madrid this weekend for the inaugural Spanish Grand Prix at the brand new Mad Ring Circuit. A 5.4-kilometer track features 22 corners and 57 laps, and the star of the show could be turn 12, a 550-meter long, 270-degree banked corner with banking up to 24%. Cars are expected to reach more than 210 miles per hour with a brand new low-grip surface. Mercedes driver Kimi Antonelli is coming off a victory in the Italian Grand Prix, and he leads the World Drivers' Championship.
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15: Mitch Anthony here with today's Daily Dose. Joel Goodman, director of the Humor Project, thinks we seriously need to take a new look at humor in the workplace. Goodman, who holds a doctorate in education, teaches anyone who will listen how humor can be used to make everything from businesses to hospitals run better. Too many workplaces are over-serious because they have misconceptions about humor at work. Humor does not equal joke-telling or goofing off in front of the customer, Goodman said. We need to reach our goals, but at the same time, we don't have to take ourselves so seriously. But what about the bottom line? To answer that, Goodman points to the example set by Southwest Airlines. Southwest encourages employees to have fun at work and to have a sense of humor. They are the highest-rated airline for customer satisfaction and have been in the black for the last 25 years, a rare achievement in the airline industry. They make lots of money but have lots of fun, Goodman said. They do not hire someone without a sense of humor. When employees feel free to loosen up around their managers or colleagues, their stress levels go down, and that translates into healthier employees. For those who wish to survive in today's business climate, humor is a part of serious business. 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Serious illness takes a toll not only physically but financially as well, with lost wages, chemotherapy, insurance deductibles, and travel costs. 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
17: Good Thursday morning, Tri-Cities. Today will be cloudy with humidity and afternoon thunderstorms are possible. The daytime high will reach 85 degrees. The sun will set at 7:45 p.m. Tonight, the humidity will remain with a thunderstorm possible and 65 degrees for the overnight low. For Friday, cloudy skies with humidity and chances for thunderstorms. 85 degrees for the daytime high. Overcast skies Friday night with an overnight low of 65 degrees. Thanks for aspiring higher. 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
2: 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The first one is something you probably already do every day. 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The Duke researchers found that a shot of espresso before an important meeting can help people absorb key facts better. What else works to improve brain power? Intermittent fasting, one of my favorites. It's like the opposite of a food coma. Instead, fasting releases a specific brain chemical that protects the memory. I'm always fasting before I do a concert. And one more brain booster, playing music and singing. Learning to play music means you have to develop eye-hand-mind coordination. And when you add singing to the mix, that involves different neural pathways than just speaking words. The more neural pathways you use, the more agile your brain, your mind, becomes. I'm John Tesh with today's Intelligence for Your Life Minute.
3: A Washington County grand jury has indicted 50-year-old Nathan Webb of Jonesboro on 4 fentanyl-related charges. A sheriff's strike team investigation led to his arrest. Webb's bond is set at $25,000. A new state report shows that Johnson City crime remained steady last year, but domestic violence increased for a third year. Police handled more than 600 cases. Juvenile arrest rose nearly 40%. A 62-year-old motorcyclist was airlifted to Johnson City Medical Center after crashing during an alleged police pursuit in Hampton. State troopers say he hit a concrete barrier on Highway 19E. Charges are pending as the investigation continues. I'm Lisa Rockman.
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8: From the Quick Stop Market Sports Desk, I'm Matt Pauly. Tennessee football freshman quarterback Faison Brandon being named the Sean Alexander Freshman of the Week by the Maxwell Football Club after he helped Tennessee to a 56-9 win against Furman in the first week of the season. The youngest starting quarterback in Tennessee history, he accounted for 5 touchdowns in the first 2.5 quarters, was 13 of 17 for 226 yards with 3 touchdowns, and also ran it 10 times for 68 yards and 2 scores. His 5 total touchdowns tied a Tennessee freshman record. Tennessee gets back at it coming up on Saturday as they are going to match up against Georgia Tech. The first SEC game of the week will take place coming up on Friday night. That's when number 23 Missouri is going to travel to Lawrence for a rivalry game against the University of Kansas. Tennessee Titans football, they continue to get set to open up their season. They're going to do so on Sunday when they take on the New York Jets. Unleash the Beast, 16-ounce Monster Energy, 2 for $5.50. 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
0: 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I'm just a dad like you. 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
9: Many times I will meet people who complain of depression and ask them how they spend their time. It's mostly video games, YouTube, or television. Our bodies and brains are not made for that kind of sedentary life. Such people also complain of a lack of mental acuity. According to the NIH, the CDC, and many other medical sources, physical activity can help you think, learn, problem solve, and enjoy an emotional balance. It can improve memory and reduce anxiety or depression. One study found that mental decline is almost twice as common among adults who are inactive. Exercise increases neurogenesis and plasticity. That means new connections build to store information and provide faster access to thoughts. Studies have found that moderate exercise is best, so keep on moving and develop a better brain.
12: We remember generals, battles, and even local militiamen, but we usually overlook the child soldiers that stood for American liberty. Children 16 years old and as young as 9 had vital roles in our fight for independence. Underage boys frequently joined the Frontier Fife and Drum Corps using music to communicate commands on the battlefield, and some went on to fight. William Cross fought at Kings Mountain after starting his service at 14. Also at Kings Mountain was John Sevier's personal fifer, William Price, who was just 13, and his 15-year-old son, James. You can find out more at Sycamore Shoals State Historic Site and visit a memorial with over 200 names of child soldiers at Cook Family Park in Elizabethton. Celebrate America 250 and our region's role in our country's fight for freedom.
13: Walmart will pay $50 million to settle charges that its pharmacies illegally fill thousands of prescriptions for opioids and other controlled substances. The Justice Department says Walmart employees sometimes fill prescriptions despite warning signs involving suspected pill mill doctors. FedEx, UPS, and DHL are returning tariff refunds directly to customers who were explicitly charged import tariffs. So far, the only companies to announce that policy. Amazon says it will issue refunds in a limited number of cases, while Walmart and Target say they will use tariff refunds to lower prices. Bad news if you're in the market for a new computer. A shortage of memory chips is pushing up the cost of laptops and desktop computers, with Gartner projecting PC prices will rise about 17% this year. The artificial intelligence boom is a major reason. I'm Mark Huffman. 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
15: Good Thursday morning, Tri-Cities. Today will be cloudy with humidity and afternoon thunderstorms are possible. The daytime high will reach 85 degrees. The sun will set at 7:45 p.m. Tonight, the humidity will remain with a thunderstorm possible and 65 degrees for the overnight low. For Friday, cloudy skies with humidity and chances for thunderstorms. 85 degrees for the daytime high. Overcast skies Friday night with an overnight low of 65 degrees. Thanks for aspiring higher. 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
18: This is Bloomberg Money Minute. Department store giant Macy's has been focusing on its best performing stores and its luxury business. And so far, the strategy seems to be paying off. Macy's is raising its financial outlook for the year. The company has been closing underperforming stores while investing in its strongest locations and putting more resources toward its luxury nameplate Bloomingdale's. Macy's says their customer remains resilient. Traders are not making any big moves ahead of the latest on inflation. Producer price data will be out this morning. S&P futures are little changed. And oil at $100 is ruining hopes of lower ticket prices for flights over the Christmas holidays. Analysts say the recent surge in oil prices is pushing up the cost of jet fuel, and it threatens to prolong the squeeze on airline costs. Carriers tend to offset higher fuel costs by lifting ticket prices or adding fuel surcharges. So far, rising costs aren't discouraging customers from flying. Airlines have been reporting strong demand. Courtney Donahoe, Bloomberg Radio.
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20: I remember how shocked everyone was back in May when we learned NASCAR champion Kyle Busch died suddenly at age 41. His cause of death was complications of pneumonia that progressed to sepsis. Now, that's a term you may have heard before but not fully understand. Sepsis is the body's overwhelming response to an infection. I once heard someone describe it quite well as a small kitchen fire that sets off the sprinklers throughout the whole building. The response spreads far beyond the original problem. Blood pressure can crash. Organs begin to fail. You can remember the warning signs with the acronym TIME. T for temperature that is too high or too low. I for signs of infection. M for mental changes like new confusion. And E is for extremely ill. Severe pain, trouble breathing. Don't wait then. Get to an emergency room. I'm Dr. Sanjay Gupta, helping you live a better life.
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2: The Unicoi County area was known for several brutal massacres, but only one actual Civil War battle. On December 29, 1864, about 400 Confederate infantry and cavalry, led by Lieutenant Colonel James Keith, set up camp in a field near the Nolichucky River. Little did they know, about 900 Union soldiers, the 3rd Regiment of North Carolina Mounted Infantry under Colonel George W. Kirk, were stationed just across the river in a house. The Union commander ordered his troops to take positions on the high red banks overlooking the river, and they opened fire. The Confederates were completely exposed, and the Union had the high ground, resulting in 73 Confederate deaths and 32 captured, while the remainder scattered toward North Carolina through Temple Hill. The Union had only 3 wounded men. Now known as the Battle of Red Banks, the surviving Confederates called it the Battle of the Bloody Chucky. Jet Broadcasting celebrates the 150th anniversary of Unicoi County and Irwin.
3: 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Bristol's Black Bottom history comes into focus on Monday, September 14th at 6:30 at the Bristol Public Library. Attendees will explore the city's former Black business district, urban renewal, and efforts to restore its story. I'm Lisa Rutman.
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6: 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Interesting Engineering reports that QCentral's Ironstone Opal uses quantum sensors and magnetic maps to determine position without GPS. The company says its system has achieved RTCA DO-160 qualification for safe operation aboard aircraft. By measuring magnetic signatures and matching them against maps, it provides a backup when satellite signals are disrupted. Versions are being developed for both piloted aircraft and drones. The goal is dependable navigation without relying on signals that can be jammed or falsified. 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
8: It's 8 o'clock.
9: President Trump says even though his name is not on the November ballot, supporters should vote like it is. Republicans gathered Wednesday in Dallas for the party's first midterm convention, with Trump acknowledging the historical challenge facing the party that controls the White House during midterms.
10: Because if we lose, you're going to lose your border. You're going to lose your tax cuts. You're going to lose your safety and security. You're going to lose your wealth.
9: Trump went on to promise $5,000 dividend checks for American adults if Republicans retain Congress, without explaining how the plan would be funded. Helena Foulkes is the winner of yesterday's Democratic primary for Rhode Island governor. The former CVS executive defeated incumbent Governor Dan McKee, making him the first sitting governor to lose a primary since 2018. Former New York City Mayor Rudy Giuliani is responding to newly released documents showing air quality in Lower Manhattan in the months after the 9/11 terror attacks was not safe. More from Scott Pringle in New York.
11: Firefighter union heads and Mayor Zoran Mamdani criticized past mayor administrations for not disclosing air quality data around Ground Zero. Giuliani's administration was in charge at the time of the attacks. Ted Goodman, a spokesperson for Giuliani, says the EPA declared the air safe but then later apologized, saying it did the best it could with the knowledge available at the time. Goodman went on to accuse Mamdani of trying to score political points and trying to blame local officials rather than radical Islam, he says, for 9/11.
9: An Anthropic safety researcher says there's a greater than 10% chance AI could kill all humans within the next decade. More from Mark Mayfield.
12: Evan Hubinger's comments come hours after another Anthropic researcher, Jacob Coxon, resigned. Coxon claims leading AI labs are racing toward superintelligence without adequate safeguards. He says neither Anthropic nor OpenAI are acting responsibly and are gambling with our lives.
9: I'm Michael Kastner.
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9: The Los Angeles Police Department plans to increase patrols around Jewish houses of worship, schools, and cultural centers as the Jewish High Holy Days begin. More from Tammy Trujillo.
16: The LAPD says the added presence is aimed at helping the Jewish community gather together and worship safely. Rosh Hashanah begins Friday at sundown, marking the start of the Jewish New Year and a 10-day period of reflection leading to Yom Kippur on September 20th. The department put out a statement saying it's committed to protecting every Angeleno and ensuring safe and meaningful High Holy Days. Police are also asking the public to remain alert.

0: violation of the state's abortion ban. Merle says the drug should be prescribed and dispensed in person only. The three-judge panel of the appeals court hasn't said when it will rule on the case. President Trump is explaining why the inflatable slide deployed on the Qatari gifted Air Force One ahead of his trip to Dallas on Wednesday.
1: They just wanted to make sure, so they've... I guess they've already put it up. They want to make sure everything works perfectly.
0: Trump told reporters at Joint Base Andrews that they were doing a check on the slide, adding that it will take about 15 minutes before they can take off. Trump was headed to Texas for the first ever RNC midterm convention. The slide was carted off the tarmac. And the state of Florida is set to carry out another execution today. Daniel Conahan Jr., known as the Hog Trail Killer, was convicted in the 1996 killing of a man whose body was found in a wooded area near Punta Gorda. I'm Michael Kastner.
2: Scott Niswonger's Sky Knight filed a lawsuit in Greene County Circuit Court against the Greenville Municipal Airport Authority. The company says the authority falsely accused it of underpaying rent and fuel fees despite payment records, and then refused to retract the allegations. Washington County deputies made 234 traffic stops during Operation Safe Mile over the Labor Day weekend as part of a regional safe driving campaign. Deputies made 10 arrests, including 2 for DWI, while a canine assisting state troopers helped seize 32 grams of methamphetamine. Kingsport wants you. The city is looking to fill openings on 8 city boards covering parks, libraries, animal services, and other programs. Sign up at kingsporttn.gov. I'm Lisa Ruttman.
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4: Access Tennessee News. I'm Will Nunley. One of Tennessee's most populated counties is reportedly selling its hospital system. Williamson County is moving forward with plans to sell its community health system to Ascension St. Thomas. The Williamson County Commission voted to approve a non-binding letter of intent to sell Williamson Health to Ascension St. Thomas last night. From here, the two parties will begin formal negotiations. Williamson County has been trying to sell the publicly owned community health system for years due to financial issues. This morning, state officials are said to be investigating why they didn't receive notice that the O'Charley's Company would be closing all of its Middle Tennessee restaurants and laying off employees. Doors were locked at most locations last night, with employees citing financial losses with the company. State officials say the Tennessee-based company did not file a WARN notice for layoffs. They're required at least 2 months in advance to do that for any business making changes that impact more than 50 employees. More news in 30 seconds.
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4: A vote is expected tomorrow by the Metro Nashville Airport Authority Board on whether to rename Nashville's airport in honor of Dolly Parton. Governor Bill Lee and the Metro Council have voiced formal support for the change. News this morning that Rutherford County's longtime former sheriff turned talk show host Truman Jones has died. Jones was credited with introducing one of the state's first and largest SRO programs and modernizing the department. Will Nunley, Access Tennessee News.
6: Hey Bible readers, I'm Tara Lee Cobble, and I'm your host for The God Shot. The Word became flesh and dwelt among us, and we have seen His glory, glory as of the only Son from the Father, full of grace and truth. John 1:14. This passage is talking about who Jesus is. He has always had a unique role in the Trinity, aka the three persons of the one true God, Father, Son, and Spirit. As God the Son, one of Jesus' roles connects uniquely with the physical realm.

0: He took on human form to show humanity what God is like. The Father and the Son have the same purpose and personality. That means when you read about things Jesus says and does in Scripture, you're also learning about what God the Father is like. According to Colossians 1:15, Jesus is the image of the invisible God. What a gift. Jesus is God and reveals God, and He's where the joy is.
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2: Good Thursday morning, Tri-Cities. Today will be cloudy with humidity and afternoon thunderstorms are possible. The daytime high will reach 85 degrees. The sun will set at 7:45 p.m. Tonight, the humidity will remain with a thunderstorm possible and 65 degrees for the overnight low. For Friday, cloudy skies with humidity and chances for thunderstorms. 85 degrees for the daytime high. Overcast skies Friday night with an overnight low of 65 degrees. Thanks for aspiring higher. 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
3: 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Are you aware that hearing loss has been linked to dementia, depression, social isolation, and more frequent hospitalizations? 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In addition, 50 million in the U.S. experience tinnitus, which can be debilitating. 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In fact, many of the new hearing aids have the capability of being adjusted by cell phones and also allowing phone calls to be answered directly through the hearing aids. If you think you have a hearing loss or have older hearing aids, contact Dr. Schumacher and Associates Audiologists at 717-HEAR or 928-5771. That's 717-HEAR or 928-5771.
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10: So we've been around for a long time and started very small and have continued to grow throughout that time. 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
10: 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So we're trying to just, you know, become a bigger orchestra, offer more to our communities, and really support, you know, being a symphony of the mountains, and the Appalachian Mountains are pretty big.
9: 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I'm Daryl Moody reporting.
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13: From the Quick Stop Market Sports Desk, I'm Matt Pauley. The Tennessee Titans have announced their captains for the upcoming season, as they will have three captains for the year. Quarterback Cam Ward will represent the offense. Defensive tackle Jeffrey Simmons will represent the defense. And long snapper Morgan Cox is going to be the representative on special teams. Titans are set to open up their year coming up on Sunday when they take on the New York Jets. Elsewhere around the NFL, the Carolina Panthers have running back Jonathan Brooks on their injury report for week one, but it sounds like he will likely play. He's got a bit of a groin issue, but he's probably going to be able to get on the field against Chicago on Sunday. The Pittsburgh Steelers releasing their injury report. Cornerback Joey Porter Jr., who's also in a bit of a contract situation, he's got a back injury. Not clear if he'll be able to play against Atlanta coming up on Sunday. As far as the Falcons go, they've already ruled quarterback Michael Penix out for this game against the Steelers, but he is being a full participant as he goes through practice this week. Don't start your morning hungry. Quick Stop sausage biscuits, 2 for $3. 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
22: The midterm elections, the war in Iran, and the cost of fuel are all combining to soften the travel market for the rest of this year. However, that has not stopped airlines like Delta, American, and United from doubling and in some cases tripling down on announcing new international routes for 2027. Delta announced new routes from Austin to Paris. American has new international routes from Philadelphia, and United pulled the shocker, announcing 10 new international routes for 2027. The airlines are betting that people will pay more money to fly these new nonstop routes rather than have to change planes in the U.S. or later in London or Paris. 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
4: Good Thursday morning, Tri-Cities. Today will be cloudy with humidity and afternoon thunderstorms are possible. The daytime high will reach 85 degrees. The sun will set at 7:45 p.m. Tonight, the humidity will remain with a thunderstorm possible and 65 degrees for the overnight low. For Friday, cloudy skies with humidity and chances for thunderstorms. 85 degrees for the daytime high. Overcast skies Friday night with an overnight low of 65 degrees. Thanks for aspiring higher. 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
26: A Washington County grand jury has indicted 50-year-old Nathan Webb of Jonesboro on four fentanyl-related charges. A sheriff's strike team investigation led to his arrest. Webb's bond is set at $25,000. A new state report shows that Johnson City crime remained steady last year. But domestic violence increased for a third year. Police handled more than 600 cases. Juvenile arrests rose nearly 40%. A 62-year-old motorcyclist was airlifted to Johnson City Medical Center after crashing during an alleged police pursuit in Hampton. State troopers say he hit a concrete barrier on Highway 19E. Charges are pending as the investigation continues. I'm Lisa Rockman.
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32: National Swap Ideas Day connects you straight to a brilliant colonial innovation started by Benjamin Franklin. In 1727, a 21-year-old Franklin gathered a group of Philadelphia artisans and tradesmen to form the Leather Apron Club. Every Friday evening, these working-class thinkers met in local taverns to debate politics, science, and community needs while swapping creative ideas. Those informal Friday discussions produced revolutionary results, directly spawning America's first subscription library, the first volunteer fire department, and Pennsylvania Hospital. Franklin proved that when curious minds gather to share perspectives and swap ideas, casual tavern chatter among working people can build the civic institutions that transform an entire nation.
31: Getting together like that and swapping ideas creates some of the best things around us.
32: Just realize that Benjamin Franklin was 70 years old when our country was founded.
31: I know, isn't that
32: 70
31: something?
32: Years old, yeah. In 1776. That's amazing when you
31: Very
32: think about
31: amazing
32: that.
31: When you think about it, because not a lot of people lived that long
32: That's
31: in
32: true.
31: Those days. We're also celebrating National School Picture Day and National TV Dinner Day. I'm Alice Anderson.
32: And I'm Marlo Anderson with National Day Calendar, reminding you to celebrate every day.
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6: This is a Bloomberg Money Minute. Some rules of the road for the rollout of artificial intelligence in the classroom. Microsoft has announced a deal with the American Federation of Teachers in which the tech giant has pledged to abide by 10 core principles for AI in schools, including clear communication with parents, minimal data collection, and a ban on using student data to train the models. The AFT calls the agreement the most comprehensive of its kind. The global price of crude topping $102 a barrel. Renewed fighting over the past week in the Middle East has ended a period of relative calm. S&P futures are little changed. And the iconic revenge dress worn by Princess Diana is up for auction at Sotheby's for the first time in nearly three decades. The black silk evening dress is estimated to fetch as much as $298,000 when it goes on sale this December during the auction house's luxury week. Diana wore the dress the night in 1994 that Prince Charles was expected to publicly admit he had been unfaithful. Courtney Donahoe, Bloomberg Radio. I don't need your
7: rocking chair. I'm Zach Bennett with today's Pure American Country Radio Minute. And on this date in 1992, MCA released George Jones's single, I Don't Need Your Rocking Chair. George was 60 years old, already in the Hall of Fame by that time, but the song was his answer to anybody ready to treat him like a museum piece. Billy Yates, Frank Dykus, and Kerry Kurt Phillips wrote it, and the final chorus really turned into a roll call of the generation behind George. You hear Vince Gill, Garth Brooks, Travis Tritt, Joe Diffie, Alan Jackson, Patti Loveless, Clint Black, several others joined in. Now, the single only reached number 34, but the industry got the message. The following year, George Jones and his all-star friends won the CMA Award for Vocal Event of the Year. Now, gray hair or not, the possum, well, he was making it clear by that recording that he was not finished. I'm Zach Bennett, and that's today's Pure American Country Radio Minute.
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11: Darling Jones applied for a Revolutionary War pension while living in Washington County, Tennessee, about 50 years after America gained its independence. He was born in North Carolina in 1764 and moved to what is now Upper East Tennessee at an early age. As a teenager, Darling enlisted in Captain Landon Carter's company, serving under Isaac Shelby to fight the British and their allies. He later participated in John Sevier's Cherokee campaigns. Although there is a tradition that Jones fired the shot that killed Major Ferguson at Kings Mountain, he did not mention being present at the battle on his pension application. Darling and his wife Nancy lived in a cabin near the Clinchfield Railway and the Asbury Bridge, which was later moved to the Girl Scout camp on Oakland Avenue in Johnson City. His final resting place is a nearby forgotten cemetery off Clinchfield Street in Johnson City. 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
9: President Trump says even though his name is not on the November ballot, supporters should vote like it is. Republicans gathered Wednesday in Dallas for the party's first midterm conventions. Trump promised $5,000 dividend checks for American adults if Republicans retain Congress, but he didn't explain how that plan would be funded. Helena Foulkes is the winner of yesterday's Democratic primary for Rhode Island governor. The former CVS executive defeated incumbent Governor Dan McKee, making him the first sitting governor to lose a primary since 2018. Hunter Biden's meme coin is tanking after initially soaring in value Wednesday. More from Tammy Trujillo.
10: The coin called Laptop quickly rose from $37 to $222 within its first hour Wednesday, but it was trading around $1.36 as of 3 p.m. on the East Coast. That's according to CoinMarketCap.com, a database that traps crypto prices.
9: I'm Michael Kastner.
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13: Scott Niswonger's Sky Knight filed a lawsuit in Greene County Circuit Court against the Greenville Municipal Airport Authority. The company says the authority falsely accused it of underpaying rent and fuel fees despite payment records, and then refused to retract the allegations. Washington County deputies made 234 traffic stops during Operation Safe Mile over the Labor Day weekend as part of a regional safe driving campaign. Deputies made 10 arrests, including 2 for DWI, while a canine assisting state troopers helped seize 32 grams of methamphetamine. Kingsport wants you. The city is looking to fill openings on 8 city boards covering parks, libraries, animal services, and other programs. 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I'm Lisa Ruckman.
14: 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Hey, it's Mike Austin with today's Radio Dad Minute. 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Now let that sink in. 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Tim was telling me about his dad and the lessons he'd teach him, talking about how we should remember the lessons taught to us by our dads and granddads, the guys who persevered and succeeded through war and depression and disease. He was talking about his own dad.
15: He was a B-17 navigator during World War II, and he navigated by the stars during World War II, sometimes when they flew back at night, and multiple times he'd take us outside on a clear night in Detroit, and he'd show us all the stars out there, and would always tell us we could do anything. We were Americans, you know, as long as we did things with hard work and integrity, the world was our oyster. We should reach for the stars.
14: Hard work and integrity, two important lessons learned at the feet of a loving dad. 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
16: From ABC News Tech Trends. The class action lawsuit against Anthropic is expanding, with customers claiming the AI firm misled them about the limits of one of its subscription tiers. The group says Anthropic's max subscription, which can cost up to $200 a month, can't be used for as long as was advertised by the company, with the power-hungry technology running into usage limits much earlier than anticipated. Nintendo is launching a new green version of its popular Switch 2 console in honor of the 40th anniversary of The Legend of Zelda. We also got our first look at the remake of the popular 1998 Zelda game Ocarina of Time, and the company announced a Legend of Zelda movie set to hit theaters next April. In other tech movie news, the first teaser trailer is now out for Artificial, the Andrew Garfield-starring movie about Sam Altman, the CEO of OpenAI, and the brief period that he was fired by that company's board. With Tech Trends, I'm Mike Dubusky, ABC News.
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24: Good Thursday morning, Tri-Cities. Today will be cloudy with humidity and afternoon thunderstorms are possible. The daytime high will reach 85 degrees. The sun will set at 7:45 p.m. Tonight, the humidity will remain with a thunderstorm possible and 65 degrees for the overnight low. For Friday, cloudy skies with humidity and chances for thunderstorms. 85 degrees for the daytime high. Overcast skies Friday night with an overnight low of 65 degrees. Thanks for aspiring higher. 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
1: 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I'm Dr. Catherine Albrecht, back with some record-breaking encouragement next.
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1: 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In honor of their 70th anniversary, they've released a list of 70 unusual records that no one has claimed yet, like sitting on the most whoopee cushions in 1 minute, or perhaps giving the most high fives in 30 seconds. Trouble is, once word gets around that you can hold the record for the longest comedy show, 40 hours and 8 minutes of stand-up, the record book itself might become a bit of a joke. I'm Dr. Catherine Albrecht for StartMail.com, the private email alternative.
4: A Washington County grand jury has indicted 50-year-old Nathan Webb of Jonesboro on 4 fentanyl-related charges. A sheriff's strike team investigation led to his arrest. Webb's bond is set at $25,000. A new state report shows that Johnson City crime remained steady last year, but domestic violence increased for a third year. Police handled more than 600 cases. Juvenile arrest rose nearly 40%. A 62-year-old motorcyclist was airlifted to Johnson City Medical Center after crashing during an alleged police pursuit in Hampton. State troopers say he hit a concrete barrier on Highway 19E. Charges are pending as the investigation continues. I'm Lisa Rothman.
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6: 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I'm Michael Emerson. In December 1941, America was thrust into a war for which it was not prepared. In its earliest days, America's enemies routinely breached our military communications. Enter Philip Johnson, a World War I veteran raised on a Navajo reservation. He suggested using the unwritten languages of America's native nations to communicate vital military information. Using a Navajo speaking to another Navajo, or a Comanche communicating with another Comanche in their native languages, proved to be an unbreakable code. A total of 534 warrior coders helped guide America to victory. Their efforts were so effective, their actions remained classified until 23 years after the end of World War II. 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
7: From the Quick Stop Market Sports Desk, I'm Matt Pauley. Tennessee football freshman quarterback Faison Brandon being named the Sean Alexander Freshman of the Week by the Maxwell Football Club after he helped Tennessee to a 56-9 win against Furman in the first week of the season. The youngest starting quarterback in Tennessee history, he accounted for 5 touchdowns in the first 2.5 quarters, was 13 of 17 for 226 yards with 3 touchdowns, and also ran it 10 times for 68 yards and 2 scores. His 5 total touchdowns tied a Tennessee freshman record. Tennessee gets back at it coming up on Saturday as they are going to match up against Georgia Tech. The first SEC game of the week will take place coming up on Friday night. That's when number 23 Missouri is going to travel to Lawrence for a rivalry game against the University of Kansas. Tennessee Titans football, they continue to get set to open up their season. They're going to do so on Sunday when they take on the New York Jets. Unleash the Beast, 16-ounce Monster Energy, 2 for $5.50. 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
9: A sister act and the Big Mac. It's Mike's Minute this week in sports history with me, Mike Janella. Venus and Serena Williams. What are the odds two sisters become two of the greatest tennis players ever? Well, this week in 2001, they faced each other for the first time in a Grand Slam final at the U.S. Open. Venus took that one. They'd go on to play each other in Grand Slam finals 8 other times. My brothers and I couldn't even make high school varsity soccer together. In 1998, Mark McGwire served homers all summer long, and this week he hit number 62 to break Roger Maris's record for most in a major league season. Big Mac finished with 70, breaking a 37-year-old record. His own record would only last for 3. And in 1979, this week, ESPN launched. The Entertainment and Sports Programming Network was America's first all-sports channel. I'd guess if you're listening to this, at some point you've probably also watched that. And hey, you also get entertainment and sports here too. I'm Mike Janella. Talk next time.
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12: With soldiers like him, no wonder the frontiersman won. Legend has it that General Washington said this about Joseph Greer after his legendary journey to deliver the news of victory at Kings Mountain to the Continental Congress in Philadelphia. Hailing from the Watauga settlement, clad in buckskin and standing 6.5 feet tall, Joseph Greer had covered 600 miles through rugged wilderness and perilous conditions in just 30 days. Chosen by John Sevier for the near impossible task, he left just hours after demonstrating his valor fighting alongside the Overmountain. Armed with a musket, a compass, and some essential supplies, he dodged British patrols and hostile natives to deliver the good news and boost the morale of the Patriots. He became known as the King's Mountain Messenger. Happy 250, America.
13: Happy birthday!
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17: Good Thursday morning, Tri-Cities. Today will be cloudy with humidity and afternoon thunderstorms are possible. The daytime high will reach 85 degrees. The sun will set at 7:45 p.m. Tonight, the humidity will remain with a thunderstorm possible and 65 degrees for the overnight low. For Friday, cloudy skies with humidity and chances for thunderstorms. 85 degrees for the daytime high. Overcast skies Friday night with an overnight low of 65 degrees. Thanks for aspiring higher. 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I'm Maria True at the LiveWire Weather Center. 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
20: 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Starbucks is spending $1 billion in the hopes that its customers want to stay a while. The coffee chain telling the Financial Times it's making the investment in its 9,000 cafes to make the locations feel more like a community lounge. Starbucks says it's focused on creating a warmer and more welcoming experience for customers. 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Checking on the market, stocks are struggling for traction. Iran and the U.S. are digging in for a protracted war with little sign of a near-term ceasefire or return to normal Middle East energy flows. And Comcast is getting squeezed in the fight for your home internet. Shares slid yesterday after the company says it sees no improvement in broadband customer losses this quarter. Comcast has been facing tough competition from other providers that are pushing bundled home internet and mobile plans. 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Courtney Donahoe, Bloomberg Radio.
21: 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James A. Brown here, and not to brag, but I think I have the best job in the world because every day I get to ask and explore all the questions that we're wondering about and don't talk about. Like, why is everybody exhausted? And why is everybody lonely? And what's with all the Crocs? I'm not a fan. It's the Daily Note with James A. Brown. 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
21: James Marshall was a young carpenter from New Jersey who didn't get along with his stern father. His early life was filled with rejection, including from two young women who he hoped to marry. He drifted into the Ohio Valley, settling in Missouri for a while, eventually heading to Oregon by wagon train. He put those carpentry skills to work, making tools and furniture for John Sutter in California. He fought in the Mexican-American War and then returned to Sutter, this time as partner in a sawmill along a river. Each morning, James would inspect the property. And then, on one fateful January day, he saw something gleaming at the bottom of a ditch. In 1884, James Marshall found gold, beginning the California Gold Rush. On that note, I'm James A. Brown, and as always, be well.
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4: 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Bristol's Black Bottom history comes into focus on Monday, September 14th at 6:30 at the Bristol Public Library. 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I'm Lisa Rutman.
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29: 1955. Oh, there she is. Parks begins a 25-year stint as host of the Miss America pageant on NBC TV. In 1979, Parks was fired, but was brought back 11 years later by Gary Collins to sing There She Is, Parks' final live performance of the song. He died in 1992. 1975, Elton John's autobiographical single,
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29: Is RIAA certified gold. It tells of Elton's attempted 1968 suicide by asphyxiation over his engagement to a woman he didn't love. 1934, to show how much things have changed over the decades, NBC Radio outlaws 12 words used in patent medicine ads. Stomach, sour, scratching, pregnancy, pimple, nausea, infection, gas, diarrhea, bloated, and belly. Oh, and belching.
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8: Former President George W. Bush is reflecting on the September 11th attacks, a defining moment in his presidency. More from Mark Mayfield.
9: Speaking at his presidential library in Dallas ahead of the 25th anniversary of the attacks, Bush called 9/11 a clarifying moment for his administration as they realized they were vulnerable to attack based on what we believe. Speaking along with former Secretary of State Condoleezza Rice, Bush talked about how Americans stepped up to volunteer and join the military to help a country in trouble. He talked about the first responders, the grieving families, and those who wanted reassurance. Bush will be in New York City Friday along with other former presidents for a remembrance ceremony. I'm Mark Mayfield.
8: President Trump is asking supporters to vote as if his name was on the ballot in September. Republicans gathered Wednesday in Dallas for the party's first midterm convention, an event built to spotlight Trump in the final stretch of the election cycle.
10: We will make our nation stronger, safer, richer, freer, and greater than it has ever been before. That's what's happening.
8: Trump is expected to give closing remarks in the second and final night of the convention. Lindsey Clancy is upset about spreading online conspiracy theories that her ex-husband Patrick was somehow involved in the 2023 deaths of the couple's three children. That's according to her attorney, Kevin Reddington.
11: She knows, and it's readily apparent, that Patrick has been set upon and his life has been turned upside down into a nightmare that he doesn't deserve, period, full stop.
8: Lindsey Clancy has admitted to killing the children, blaming postpartum psychosis. Her Massachusetts murder trial ended in a mistrial last week. And last month was the hottest August since records have been kept. The average temperature for the planet was about 62.5 degrees Fahrenheit, nearly 3 degrees warmer than the pre-industrial era. I'm Michael Kastner.
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8: Hawaii's Governor Josh Green is assessing the devastation caused by Hurricane Lowell as thousands remain without power on Kauai. Liz Kreutz has been surveying the damage from the storm, which downed trees and power lines and washed away a pier.
18: Clayton De La Cruz lives nearby and came to see the damage.
19: Tell me about this pier right here.
20: Well, it's been here from when I was small.
19: Really?
20: I'm 80 years old, so... I'm sorry to see it gone, but, you know, that's what happens when you got a big storm.
8: The governor says some isolated areas could wait up to a month for electricity to be restored. The state is set to provide hotel rooms or vacation rental spaces for residents who have to wait for power. 48 states are calling for greater protections against illegal robocalls. More from Eva Basinger.
2: Americans lost nearly $2 billion from scam robocalls and texts last year. The coalition of states blames voice service providers who fail to properly vet the phone companies that originate and route the calls. The states want the FCC to beef up verification requirements to effectively disconnect bad actors from the U.S. phone network.
8: Forget coffee. Natalie Rodriguez reports one South Florida city leads the nation.

0: Yes, Miami.
1: Today we're celebrating the invention of the ready-to-heat meal of the 50s. More from Bree Tennis.
2: It's National TV Dinner Day, invented by the Swanson Company back in 1953. They revolutionized dinner in front of the television with a complete Thanksgiving meal in a sectioned aluminum tray, frozen and heated in the oven.
1: I'm Michael Kastner.
3: Scott Niswonger's Sky Knight filed a lawsuit in Greene County Circuit Court against the Greenville Municipal Airport Authority. The company says the authority falsely accused it of underpaying rent and fuel fees despite payment records, and then refused to retract the allegations. Washington County deputies made 234 traffic stops during Operation Safe Mile over the Labor Day weekend as part of a regional safe driving campaign. Deputies made 10 arrests, including 2 for DWI, while a canine assisting state troopers helped seize 32 grams of methamphetamine. Kingsport wants you. The city is looking to fill openings on 8 city boards covering parks, libraries, animal services, and other programs. Sign up at kingsporttn.gov. I'm Lisa Ruckman.
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6: Access Tennessee News. I'm Will Nunley. One of Tennessee's most populated counties is reportedly selling its hospital system. Williamson County is moving forward with plans to sell its community health system to Ascension St. Thomas. The Williamson County Commission voted to approve a non-binding letter of intent to sell Williamson Health to Ascension St. Thomas last night. From here, the two parties will begin formal negotiations. Williamson County has been trying to sell the publicly owned community health system for years due to financial issues. This morning, state officials are said to be investigating why they didn't receive notice that the O'Charley's Company would be closing all of its Middle Tennessee restaurants and laying off employees. Doors were locked at most locations last night, with employees citing financial losses with the company. State officials say the Tennessee-based company did not file a WARN notice for layoffs. They're required at least 2 months in advance to do that for any business making changes that impact more than 50 employees. More news in 30 seconds.
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6: A vote is expected tomorrow by the Metro Nashville Airport Authority Board on whether to rename Nashville's airport in honor of Dolly Parton. Governor Bill Lee and the Metro Council have voiced formal support for the change. News this morning that Rutherford County's longtime former sheriff turned talk show host Truman Jones has died. Jones was credited with introducing one of the state's first and largest SRO programs and modernizing the department. Will Nunley, Access Tennessee News.
8: Welcome to Date the Word, where we connect today's date to God's Word with the hope that it becomes more memorable to you. And today's date is September the 10th, or 9-10. And our verse for 9-10 comes from Ecclesiastes 9-10. Ecclesiastes 9-10 says, "Whatever your hand finds to do, do it with all your might, for there is no work or device or knowledge or wisdom in the grave where you are going." Ecclesiastes 9-10. The call to give 100% is biblical. Whatever your hand finds to do, do it, and do it with all your might. Be enthusiastic about your work. Engage each day and embrace the opportunities. Why? Sobering reminder, we're all going to die. Tomorrow is not promised. So from Ecclesiastes 9:10, be reminded to give it your all and make a mark for the Lord Jesus Christ.
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0: Good Thursday morning, Tri-Cities. Today will be cloudy with humidity and afternoon thunderstorms are possible. The daytime high will reach 85 degrees. The sun will set at 7:45 p.m. Tonight, the humidity will remain with a thunderstorm possible and 65 degrees for the overnight low. For Friday, cloudy skies with humidity and chances for thunderstorms. 85 degrees for the daytime high. Overcast skies Friday night with an overnight low of 65 degrees. Thanks for aspiring higher. 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
10: The goal isn't to work harder. 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
13: From the Quick Stop Market Sports Desk, I'm Matt Pauley. The Tennessee Titans have announced their captains for the upcoming season, as they will have three captains for the year. Quarterback Cam Ward will represent the offense. Defensive tackle Jeffrey Simmons will represent the defense. And long snapper Morgan Cox is going to be the representative on special teams. Titans are set to open up their year coming up on Sunday when they take on the New York Jets. Elsewhere around the NFL, the Carolina Panthers have running back Jonathan Brooks on their injury report for week one, but it sounds like he will likely play. He's got a bit of a groin issue, but he's probably going to be able to get on the field against Chicago on Sunday. The Pittsburgh Steelers releasing their injury report. Cornerback Joey Porter Jr., who's also in a bit of a contract situation, he's got a back injury. Not clear if he'll be able to play against Atlanta coming up on Sunday. As far as the Falcons go, they've already ruled quarterback Michael Penix out for this game against the Steelers, but he is being a full participant as he goes through practice this week. Don't start your morning hungry. Quick Stop sausage biscuits, 2 for $3. 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
17: 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Today's quote was submitted by Joyce. Herman Melville from Moby Dick said, "I know not all that may be coming, but be it what it will go laughing." What a quote. This is my kind of attitude. My wife and I have been married almost 27 years. We've gone through many ups and downs. One of the things that I feel has helped us through the tougher times is our sense of humor. We were in a tough spot one time and things seemed to be getting worse. My wife, with a straight face, said, "Well, I said for richer and poorer. When does the richer part start?" We both laughed and the mood shifted to a much brighter place. We did get through the poorer part. Now, we're still not rich by the world standards, but I'd say I'm very rich in many ways. I get to do what I love to do, and I get to do it with someone I love. The Motivation Minute. This has been The Motivation Minute. I'm John Small. Thanks for listening. Your favorite motivational quotes can be submitted for upcoming programs at motivationminute.org.
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21: Good Thursday morning, Tri-Cities. Today will be cloudy with humidity and afternoon thunderstorms are possible. The daytime high will reach 85 degrees. The sun will set at 7:45 p.m. Tonight, the humidity will remain with a thunderstorm possible and 65 degrees for the overnight low. For Friday, cloudy skies with humidity and chances for thunderstorms. 85 degrees for the daytime high. Overcast skies Friday night with an overnight low of 65 degrees. Thanks for aspiring higher. 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
23: A Washington County grand jury has indicted 50-year-old Nathan Webb of Jonesboro on 4 fentanyl-related charges. A sheriff's strike team investigation led to his arrest. Webb's bond is set at $25,000. A new state report shows that Johnson City crime remained steady last year. But domestic violence increased for a third year. Police handled more than 600 cases. Juvenile arrest rose nearly 40%. A 62-year-old motorcyclist was airlifted to Johnson City Medical Center after crashing during an alleged police pursuit in Hampton. State troopers say he hit a concrete barrier on Highway 19E. Charges are pending as the investigation continues. I'm Lisa Rotman.
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27: 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In 1941, Mike Rumpke's grandparents bought a farm a few miles from Webster, South Dakota.
29: My parents started it. My grandparents were here. We're here. Now the next generation comes to take care of it. We're stewards of this land. My main goal was to hang on to it forever. I know I can't, but I'm going to try. And the only way you can try that is by having the next generation come in and carry on.
27: That next generation is Mike's son, Tyler.
30: Proud to continue the legacy because it's something that's now 5 generations in, and I want to keep it going. It's part of our family. My parents taught me determination from the farm. No matter what obstacle gets thrown at you, there's always a way through it. You just have to put your head down and keep going.
27: Tyler's wife, Chelsea, reflects on farm life.
31: I like raising my kids on the farm because there's an aspect of discipline to it that you don't get when you live in town, and it just teaches you to be selfless.
27: And Tyler and Chelsea's son, Lennox, is eager to carry on the tradition.
1: I'm excited to be the fifth generation on this farm because when I'm 30 years old, this will become a century farm.
27: Mother Nature nearly took the whole dream away some years back. In 1993, 10 inches of rain in a single day left 80 acres of the farm underwater, and it has been ever since. That's Farm to Fork. I'm Daryl Anderson.
2: This is a Bloomberg Money Minute. The international benchmark for oil jumping above $105 a barrel this morning. And this is raising more inflation concerns ahead of tomorrow's release of the Consumer Price Index. It may also give the Federal Reserve officials another reason to raise interest rates. They meet next week. Well, consumers may be struggling with higher prices, but Macy's says its customers are resilient. The retailer raising its outlook, posting second quarter sales that beat estimates. They own Bloomingdale's, and that luxury segment paying off at registered the best performance among Macy's different businesses. Earnings after the closing bell today are going to test investors' patience for all the spending on artificial intelligence. We're going to hear from Oracle, the software and cloud computing company, has taken on massive debt. The stock hit a record high a year ago. Since then, lost more than half its value. And Starbucks says it's spending $1 billion to redesign up to 9,000 of its cafes. The changes include more seating meant to promote a sense of community. I'm John Tucker, Bloomberg Radio.
3: Hi, I'm Dennis Silvers, the golf guru, here with another Golf Minute to help steady the ship when putting. There are many components to becoming a good putter, but having a steady head position is near the top of the list. Any head movement during the stroke leads to missed hits and poor distance control. When my head position is correct, a ball drop from the bridge of my nose will land just on the inside of the ball I'm addressing. Try this. When you drop a ball from the bridge of your nose, you want the drop ball to hit the inside half of the ball on the ground or just inside of it. If it hits the outer half or falls away inside, you're standing either too close or too far. Standing too close to the ball generally leads to a pull, whereas standing too far tends to cause a push to the right. So remember, drop a ball from your nose to see if your stance is just right. For the Golf Minute, I'm Dennis Silvers. 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
8: 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It stood among the most attractive buildings in any of the state. This is how a reporter described the Limestone Depot in 1888. You can still see the ruins of this depot as part of the railroad Appalachian road trip. Starting around 1855, trains became popular for passengers in addition to transport of goods. Small depots were built to accommodate rural towns. One such depot stood in Chucky. Fullen's Depot, later called Chucky Depot, was built in the late 1800s and burned in 1905. A new depot was built a year later and had two public waiting rooms, a ticket window, and a freight warehouse. After sitting abandoned for many decades, Jonesboro moved the depot 15 miles down the track and in 2017 opened the Chucky Depot Museum. It is the perfect place to learn more about railroad history, and it's free. 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

0: The Unicoi County Historical Association, in celebration with our nation's semi-quincentennial, invites you to attend the next meeting at Irwin Town Hall on Monday, September the 21st at 6 p.m. The speaker will be Elizabeth Stevens, who will present a program on the Battle of Kings Mountain, a battle that had a lasting impact on our nation and our people. 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
7: Weekly jobless claims are down slightly. The Labor Department reports receiving 206,000 first-time requests for unemployment benefits in the week ending September 5th. It's essentially in line with what most analysts had been expecting today. President Trump is asking supporters to vote as if his name is on the ballot in September. Republicans gathered Wednesday in Dallas for the party's first midterm convention, an event built to spotlight Trump in the final stretch of the election cycle. Trump acknowledged the historical challenge facing the party that controls the White House during midterms. Two supplements for dogs are recalled over a potential salmonella contamination. More from Tammy Trujillo.
8: According to a company notice the FDA posted, the company Phi is recalling the products over an ingredient supplied to its manufacturer. They include the Phi calming supplement for dogs and the Phi 8-in-1 formula supplement for dogs.
7: Among the sellers, Chewy and Amazon. I'm Michael Kastner.
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9: 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I'm Daryl Moody, reporting.
11: Scott Niswonger's Sky Knight filed a lawsuit in Greene County Circuit Court against the Greenville Municipal Airport Authority. The company says the authority falsely accused it of underpaying rent and fuel fees despite payment records, and then refused to retract the allegations. Washington County deputies made 234 traffic stops during Operation Safe Mile over the Labor Day weekend as part of a regional safe driving campaign. Deputies made 10 arrests, including 2 for DWI, while a canine assisting state troopers helped seize 32 grams of methamphetamine. Kingsport wants you. The city is looking to fill openings on 8 city boards covering parks, libraries, animal services, and other programs. 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I'm Lisa Ruttman.
12: 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He was talking about his own dad.
13: 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And multiple times, he'd take us outside on a clear night in Detroit, and he'd show us all the stars out there. 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We were Americans. 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
16: Mitch Anthony here with today's Daily Dose. Author Loretta LaRoche had a breakthrough experience while attending a conference on wellness, but it didn't happen in the conference. Most of the participants in the conference approached the sessions, which were focused on how to extend life, with grim earnestness and very little energy. In their relentless pursuit of a healthy, long life, they had forgotten the present. During their session, a child of about 3 waltzed down the hotel corridor, twirled, lifted her arms, and yelled, "Ta-da!" Several attendees stopped dead in their tracks. They had grasped the absurdity of the situation. The child instinctively knew what each adult had paid hundreds of dollars to find out: how to enjoy life in the moment. A childlike ta-da blesses the moment you're in. 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Instead, you could be having fun while you are doing. Instead of being stressed by your list that says to do, start attacking it with an attitude that says ta-da. 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
18: Good Thursday morning, Tri-Cities. Today will be cloudy with humidity and afternoon thunderstorms are possible. The daytime high will reach 85 degrees. The sun will set at 7:45 p.m. Tonight, the humidity will remain with a thunderstorm possible and 65 degrees for the overnight low. For Friday, cloudy skies with humidity and chances for thunderstorms. 85 degrees for the daytime high. Overcast skies Friday night with an overnight low of 65 degrees. Thanks for aspiring higher. 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
23: 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Now on with the show. This is the Daily Note from JamesABrown.net. Your boss is probably the loneliest person at work. Yeah, it's probably true. That's what a Gallup survey says. Senior leaders score 10 points higher on loneliness than their reports. And they're more stressed and angrier and laugh less about, you know, everything. It makes a ton of sense. More money and more responsibility means, you know, more problems. Many of them are dealing with your problems and your coworkers' problems and your boss's problems, too. And their kids' problems, you know, heavy is the head that wears the crown, as they say. What do you think about all this? And are you a boss? Are you lonely? Let me know on JamesABrown.net. On that note, I'm James A. Brown. And as always, be well.
11: A Washington County grand jury has indicted 50-year-old Nathan Webb of Jonesboro on 4 fentanyl-related charges. A sheriff's strike team investigation led to his arrest. Webb's bond is set at $25,000. A new state report shows that Johnson City crime remained steady last year, but domestic violence increased for a third year. Police handled more than 600 cases. Juvenile arrests rose nearly 40%. A 62-year-old motorcyclist was airlifted to Johnson City Medical Center after crashing during an alleged police pursuit in Hampton. State troopers say he hit a concrete barrier on Highway 19E. Charges are pending as the investigation continues. I'm Lisa Rockman.
24: According to the CDC, 4,000 to 5,000 young people under 21 die each year in the United States due to underage drinking. Underage drinking can lead to violence, vehicle accidents, and alcohol poisoning. 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Jackson Simmons from Unicoi County High School created this PSA, and this project is funded under a grant contract from the state of Tennessee, Department of Mental Health and Substance Abuse Services.
25: Want to make sure your teen learns absolutely nothing from a bad decision? I'm Mark Merrill with today's Family Minute. 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Here are some ways that will guarantee your teen learns absolutely nothing from a bad decision. First, protect them from all painful, uncomfortable, expensive, or embarrassing consequences. 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They'll think they can do pretty much what they want, when they want, to whom they want, and they won't feel the heat. Second, show more concern for things than for them. If they get in a car accident, get mad about the car and not concerned about them or other people. For more on this topic, check out markmerrill.com. Remember, your family first.
0: 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The Family Minute with Mark Merrill, helping families love well.
1: From the Quick Stop Market Sports Desk, I'm Matt Pauly. Tennessee football freshman quarterback Faison Brandon being named the Sean Alexander Freshman of the Week by the Maxwell Football Club after he helped Tennessee to a 56-9 win against Furman in the first week of the season. The youngest starting quarterback in Tennessee history, he accounted for 5 touchdowns in the first 2.5 quarters, was 13 of 17 for 226 yards with 3 touchdowns, and also ran it 10 times for 68 yards and 2 scores. His 5 total touchdowns tied a Tennessee freshman record. Tennessee gets back at it coming up on Saturday as they are going to match up against Georgia Tech. The first SEC game of the week will take place coming up on Friday night. That's when number 23 Missouri is going to travel to Lawrence for a rivalry game against the University of Kansas. Tennessee Titans football, they continue to get set to open up their season. They're going to do so on Sunday when they take on the New York Gents. Unleash the Beast, 16-ounce Monster Energy, 2 for $5.50. 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
3: 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I'm just a dad like you. 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
26: It's been 250 years since Tennessee got involved in the American Revolution. The first battle in the West was at Island Flats in present-day Kingsport, just days after the Declaration of Independence was adopted. Sycamore Shoals in present-day Elizabethton was the rallying point for the Overmountain Men before Kings Mountain in what would become the turning point of the Revolution. In our area, we see the names associated with the war every day. Washington County was the first place to be named for General George Washington, and Greene County for Washington's second-in-command, General Nathaniel Greene. Sullivan County was named for General John Sullivan, and Carter County was named for General Landon Carter. Sevierville and Sevier County were named for local war hero General John Sevier, who was the only governor of the failed state of Franklin, and then first governor of Tennessee. Happy 250, America.
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9: Good Thursday morning, Tri-Cities. Today will be cloudy with humidity and afternoon thunderstorms are possible. The daytime high will reach 85 degrees. The sun will set at 7:45 p.m. Tonight, the humidity will remain with a thunderstorm possible and 65 degrees for the overnight low. For Friday, cloudy skies with humidity and chances for thunderstorms. 85 degrees for the daytime high. Overcast skies Friday night with an overnight low of 65 degrees. Thanks for aspiring higher. 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
12: This is a Bloomberg Money Minute. The international benchmark for oil jumping above $105 a barrel this morning. And this is raising more inflation concerns ahead of tomorrow's release of the Consumer Price Index. It may also give the Federal Reserve officials another reason to raise interest rates they meet next week. Well, consumers may be struggling with higher prices, but Macy's says its customers are resilient. The retailer raising its outlook, posting second quarter sales that beat estimates. They own Bloomingdale's, and that luxury segment paying off. It registered the best performance among Macy's different businesses. Earnings after the closing bell today are going to test investors' patience for all the spending on artificial intelligence. We're going to hear from Oracle. The software and cloud computing company has taken on massive debt. The stock hit a record high a year ago. Since then, lost more than half its value. And Starbucks says it's spending $1 billion to redesign up to 9,000 of its cafes. The changes include more seating meant to promote a sense of community. I'm John Tucker, Bloomberg Radio.
13: A better life with Dr. Sanjay Gupta.
14: I remember how shocked everyone was back in May when we learned NASCAR champion Kyle Busch died suddenly at age 41. His cause of death was complications of pneumonia that progressed to sepsis. Now that's a term you may have heard before but not fully understand. Sepsis is the body's overwhelming response to an infection. I once heard someone describe it quite well as a small kitchen fire that sets off the sprinklers throughout the whole building. The response spreads far beyond the original problem. Blood pressure can crash. Organs begin to fail. You can remember the warning signs with the acronym TIME. T for temperature that is too high or too low. I for signs of infection. M for mental changes like new confusion. And E is for extremely ill. Severe pain. Trouble breathing. Don't wait then. Get to an emergency room. I'm Dr. Sanjay Gupta, helping you live a better life.
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3: Saturday Night Live is coming back for its 52nd season, and NBC has just released the lineup for the first four episodes. The season premiere will be hosted by Knicks superstar Jalen Brunson, musical guest Cat's Eye. Future guests include Shane Gillis, Dakota Johnson, and Rosalia. SNL returns to NBC September 26th.
4: I've got nothing left to do.
3: The last six episodes of Rivals Season 2 have a release date. The series returns to Hulu on November 11th with three episodes. Disney is the parent company of Hulu and ABC News. MTV has announced Nirvana will be awarded the Video Vanguard Award at the 2026 MTV Video Music Awards. The announcement coming on September 9th, exactly 34 years after Nirvana first appeared on the VMAs in 1992. This year's VMAs will air on September 27th on both MTV and CBS. Wayne Cabot, ABC News.
5: 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Bristol's Black Bottom history comes into focus on Monday, September 14th at 6:30 at the Bristol Public Library. 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I'm Lisa Rutman.
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7: President Trump is calling on his supporters to ignore the fact that his name is not on the November ballot and vote like it is.
8: So I'm asking you to pretend that I'm on the ballot. I'm on the ballot. I'm on the ballot. Just one more time.
7: Republicans gathered in Dallas for the party's first ever midterm convention. Speaking on night one, Trump acknowledged a historical challenge facing the party that controls the White House during midterms. He teased $5,000 dividend checks for adults if Republicans retain Congress, but he didn't explain how that plan would be funded. The Board of Governors of the International Atomic Energy Agency is reporting Iran to the United Nations Security Council for breaching its non-proliferation obligations. Jagruti Dave reports it's the first time in 20 years the board has passed such a resolution.
9: This resolution was submitted by the US, Britain, France, and Germany. Russia and China were among those who voted against it. Now, this united effort by Western nations shows how seriously they are taking concerns about Iran's stockpile of highly enriched uranium.
7: Yesterday, the European Union accused Iran of refusing to allow the IAEA to inspect its nuclear facilities, effectively suspending its cooperation with the agency. Today marks 1 year since conservative activist Charlie Kirk was shot to death during a public speaking event on the campus of Utah Valley University. More from Mark Mayfield.
10: The 31-year-old left behind a wife, Erica Kirk, now CEO of his Turning Point USA organization, and their two young children. Reflecting on this week's anniversary in an essay for the New York Times, Erica Kirk noted that the grief is there always, but said she's learning that mourning and living life at the same time are part of the rhythm of grief. President Trump mourned Charlie Kirk's passing at the time, calling the incident a dark moment for America.
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7: The first wrongful death lawsuit has been filed after Sunday's deadly Amazon cargo jet crash at Miami International Airport. It accuses Amazon, 21 Air, and the pilots of extreme negligence in the 32-year-old aircraft running off the runway.
14: It appears that the runway was grossly overshot. A very difficult landing was attempted. The go-around procedures were not followed. And we believe that this tragedy stems from a systematic chain of events going all the way up.
7: Mike Morgan is representing the widow of 53-year-old Yoel Rodriguez Naranjo, who was one of the five cleaning crew workers killed when the out-of-control plane hit his van. Morgan and Morgan partner Jorge Garcia is a family friend of the victim. The NTSB was set to interview the pilots as federal investigators also review the black box data. Former President George W. Bush is reflecting on the September 11th attacks, a defining moment in his presidency. He was in Florida that day visiting an elementary school where students were reading as he listened on. Then his chief of staff, Andy Card, whispered the news to him in a moment caught on camera and etched into the American psyche.
15: I didn't have much time to process that, but it was pretty clear to me that if we were under attack, that my job was to defend the child that was reading to me and her family and her country. And so it was a moment of clarity.
7: Apple fans will soon be able to get their hands on the company's first ever foldable phone. More from Matt Mattinson.
0: During the Surprise and Shine event, the new iPhone Duo was showcased, with Apple CEO John Turner saying a larger display opens up entirely new possibilities.
1: Now, at the same time, you'd still want it to

0: and fuel fees despite payment records, and then refused to retract the allegations. Washington County deputies made 234 traffic stops during Operation Safe Mile over the Labor Day weekend as part of a regional safe driving campaign. Deputies made 10 arrests, including 2 for DWI, while a canine assisting state troopers helped seize 32 grams of methamphetamine. 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I'm Lisa Ruttman.
1: "14 years in prison for killing a young woman. 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
2: Access Tennessee News. I'm Will Nunley. One of Tennessee's most populated counties is reportedly selling its hospital system. Williamson County is moving forward with plans to sell its community health system to Ascension St. Thomas. The Williamson County Commission voted to approve a non-binding letter of intent to sell Williamson Health to Ascension St. Thomas last night. From here, the two parties will begin formal negotiations. Williamson County has been trying to sell the publicly owned community health system for years due to financial issues. This morning, state officials are said to be investigating why they didn't receive notice that the O'Charley's Company would be closing all of its Middle Tennessee restaurants and laying off employees. Doors were locked at most locations last night, with employees citing financial losses with the company. State officials say the Tennessee-based company did not file a WARN notice for layoffs. They're required at least 2 months in advance to do that for any business making changes that impact more than 50 employees. More news in 30 seconds.
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2: A vote is expected tomorrow by the Metro Nashville Airport Authority Board on whether to rename Nashville's airport in honor of Dolly Parton. Governor Bill Lee and the Metro Council have voiced formal support for the change. News this morning that Rutherford County's longtime former sheriff turned talk show host Truman Jones has died. Jones was credited with introducing one of the state's first and largest SRO programs and modernizing the department. Will Nunley, Access Tennessee News.
4: Hey Bible readers, I'm Tara Lee Cobble, and I'm your host for The God Shot. John bore witness about him and cried out, "This was he of whom I said, 'He who comes after me ranks before me because he was before me.'" John 1:15. This passage is talking about who Jesus is. One of the first people to recognize Jesus as the Messiah was John the Baptist, who also happened to be Jesus' cousin. John the Baptist started his ministry before Jesus did, and he spent his days telling people that the Messiah would be showing up on the scene soon. John didn't promote his own ministry. In fact, he acknowledged that Jesus' ministry was superior to his because Jesus was preaching about himself. John also pointed out that Jesus has always existed. John was slightly older than Jesus in age, but Jesus is eternal because Jesus is God. He existed before he was born in a manger, and he still exists now, reigning in heaven. He's our eternal King, and he's where the joy is.
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6: Good Thursday morning, Tri-Cities. Today will be cloudy with humidity and afternoon thunderstorms are possible. The daytime high will reach 85 degrees. The sun will set at 7:45 p.m. Tonight, the humidity will remain with a thunderstorm possible and 65 degrees for the overnight low. For Friday, cloudy skies with humidity and chances for thunderstorms. 85 degrees for the daytime high. Overcast skies Friday night with an overnight low of 65 degrees. Thanks for aspiring higher. 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
4: 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The Tipton Haynes State Historic Site in Johnson City is more than just a historic landmark.
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4: 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I'm Daryl Moody reporting.
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6: 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Are they in the right seats? 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
8: From the Quick Stop Market Sports Desk, I'm Matt Pauley. The Tennessee Titans have announced their captains for the upcoming season, as they will have three captains for the year. Quarterback Cam Ward will represent the offense. Defensive tackle Jeffrey Simmons will represent the defense. And long snapper Morgan Cox is going to be the representative on special teams. Titans are set to open up their year coming up on Sunday when they take on the New York Jets. Elsewhere around the NFL, the Carolina Panthers have running back Jonathan Brooks on their injury report for week one, but it sounds like he will likely play. He's got a bit of a groin issue, but he's probably going to be able to get on the field against Chicago on Sunday. The Pittsburgh Steelers releasing their injury report. Cornerback Joey Porter Jr., who's also in a bit of a contract situation, he's got a back injury. Not clear if he'll be able to play against Atlanta coming up on Sunday. As far as the Falcons go, they've already ruled quarterback Michael Penix out for this game against the Steelers, but he is being a full participant as he goes through practice this week. Don't start your morning hungry. Quick Stop sausage biscuits, 2 for $3. 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
0: 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Gotta love it. 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
16: Good Thursday morning, Tri-Cities. Today will be cloudy with humidity and afternoon thunderstorms are possible. The daytime high will reach 85 degrees. The sun will set at 7:45 p.m. Tonight, the humidity will remain with a thunderstorm possible and 65 degrees for the overnight low. For Friday, cloudy skies with humidity and chances for thunderstorms. 85 degrees for the daytime high. Overcast skies Friday night with an overnight low of 65 degrees. 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
19: I need this.
20: A Washington County grand jury has indicted 50-year-old Nathan Webb of Jonesboro on 4 fentanyl-related charges. A sheriff's strike team investigation led to his arrest. Webb's bond is set at $25,000. A new state report shows that Johnson City crime remained steady last year, but domestic violence increased for a third year. Police handled more than 600 cases. Juvenile arrest rose nearly 40%. A 62-year-old motorcyclist was airlifted to Johnson City Medical Center after crashing during an alleged police pursuit in Hampton. State troopers say he hit a concrete barrier on Highway 19E. Charges are pending as the investigation continues. I'm Lisa Rotman.
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29: 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Welcome to the National Day Spotlight for September 10th.
30: National Swap Ideas Day connects you straight to a brilliant colonial innovation started by Benjamin Franklin. In 1727, a 21-year-old Franklin gathered a group of Philadelphia artisans and tradesmen to form the Leather Apron Club. Every Friday evening, these working-class thinkers met in local taverns to debate politics, science, and community needs while swapping creative ideas. Those informal Friday discussions produced revolutionary results, directly spawning America's first subscription library, the first volunteer fire department, and Pennsylvania Hospital. Franklin proved that when curious minds gather to share perspectives and swap ideas, casual tavern chatter among working people can build the civic institutions that transform an entire nation.
29: Getting together like that and swapping ideas creates some of the best things around us.
30: Just realize that Benjamin Franklin was 70 years old when our country was founded.
29: I know, isn't that
30: 70 years old, yeah. In 1776. That's amazing when you
29: very
30: think about
29: amazing
30: that.
29: When you think about it, because not a lot of people lived that long.
30: That's
29: in
30: true.
29: Those days. We're also celebrating National School Picture Day and National TV Dinner Day. I'm Alice Anderson.
30: And I'm Marlo Anderson with National Day Calendar, reminding you to celebrate every day.
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0: This is a Bloomberg Money Minute. Another measure of inflation and another indication that it's higher. The producer price index released this morning showed renewed pressure from rising energy prices. This is adding to the case for an interest rate hike at the Federal Reserve's meeting next week. We get another reading on inflation tomorrow at the retail level with the release of the consumer price index. We're seeing those higher energy prices this morning. The international benchmark for oil has just topped $105. Saudi Arabia reported its production plunged again with the war between the U.S. and Iran. And Macy's raising its financial outlook for the year. The company's been closing underperforming stores while investing in its strongest locations. Elon Musk's tunneling startup Boring Company has raised $3 billion in fresh funding with major backing from the United Arab Emirates. The funding, an important move for Boring, which has spent years trying to turn Musk's vision of high-speed underground transit into reality. Futures right now indicate a lower open. I'm John Tucker, Bloomberg Radio.
1: Now, the Success Journal. Here's Chris Whitting.
2: Leo was a chemist who loved to experiment. 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The result was amazing. 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Its name comes from Leo's last name, Bakelind. 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It made Leo Bakelind a millionaire and helped him create an indestructible fortune. With the Success Journal, I'm Chris Whitting.
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7: Over 250 years ago, in 1772, the settlers negotiated a land lease with the Native Americans. But some natives did not like this. And near the beginning of the Revolutionary War, England convinced them to attack the settlers at Fort Watauga. Anne Robertson mobilized the women of the fort to pass cauldrons of boiling water to pour on the attackers from her position overlooking the walls of the fort. Although she sustained several injuries, Robertson continued at her post until the Indians retreated. Anne went on to be the first woman to be given a land grant. She eventually migrated west with Donelson's party on flatboats and was the first woman teacher in Tennessee. You can see an example of the flatboat at Netherland Inn Park in Kingsport, and you can see a replica of Fort Watauga at Sycamore Shoals. 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
3: President Trump is calling on supporters to ignore the fact that his name is not on the November ballot and vote like it is. Republicans got together Wednesday in Dallas for the party's first ever midterm convention. Trump teased $5,000 dividend checks for adults if Republicans retain Congress. However, he didn't explain how that plan would be funded. Former President George W. Bush is reflecting on the September 11th attacks, an event that served as a defining moment in his presidency. Speaking at his presidential library in Dallas ahead of the 25th anniversary of the attacks, Bush called 9/11 a clarifying moment as his administration realized that we were vulnerable to attack based upon what we believe. Saturday Night Live has revealed the first names to kick off its 52nd season. NBC sketch comedy series announced that Jalen Brunson will host the season premiere on September 26th. I'm Michael Kastner.
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5: So we've been around for a long time and started very small and have continued to grow throughout that time. So as we've grown bigger and offered more performances and more events in the community, we have become more of a known figure in the community.
4: Kaylin Shearer is marketing manager.
5: And we're glad that, you know, our influence is spreading to even bigger regions than the Tri-Cities of Tennessee. We're now doing more in southwestern Virginia. We do a lot in northwestern North Carolina, and we're even branching out a little bit into Kentucky as well. So we're trying to just, you know, become a bigger orchestra, offer more to our communities, and really support, you know, being a symphony of the mountains, and the Appalachian Mountains are pretty big.
4: For more details on the upcoming season, visit symphonyofthemountains.org. I'm Daryl Moody reporting.
6: Scott Niswonger's Sky Knight filed a lawsuit in Greene County Circuit Court against the Greenville Municipal Airport Authority. The company says the authority falsely accused it of underpaying rent and fuel fees despite payment records, and then refused to retract the allegations. Washington County deputies made 234 traffic stops during Operation Safe Mile over the Labor Day weekend as part of a regional safe driving campaign. Deputies made 10 arrests, including 2 for DWI, while a canine assisting state troopers helped seize 32 grams of methamphetamine. Kingsport wants you. 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I'm Lisa Ruttman.
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8: Respect is earned. So how is a young boy to earn respect? And whose respect? Well, Dad, ultimately, he should want to earn your respect. And one of the key ways to earning that respect is responsibility. He has to demonstrate that he is responsible. Now, here's sort of the circle around. He can't do that without your help. So the respectee needs the help of the respector in order to be respected. Basically, you show him what you expect him to be. You nurture him into what you expect him to be. You show him how to be what you expect him to be, and you coach him along. 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I'm Mike Austin, the Radio Dad.
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10: 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Check out her social media to see the clips. As has been his tradition, Zach Bryan gifted an acoustic guitar to someone in the crowd, this time at a show in Arizona. The guitar went to a father holding his baby boy at the show Saturday night. He made the father promise that he'd give the baby the guitar when he gets older, saying, when he's older, you'll give him this. You swear? Dierks Bentley will headline an inaugural show called Justice Jam on October 27th in Nashville. He partnered with the Tennessee Innocence Project, which provides legal services to free those wrongfully convicted. An executive with the TIP said, this concert is about channeling the power of Nashville's music community into real freedom for people who have run out of options. It's your Country Daily Dirt. I'm Brooke Summers.
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11: 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Bloomberg's Lucas Shaw says the streaming giant is looking to get viewers to watch at times of the day they don't normally tune in.
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18: Good Thursday morning, Tri-Cities. Today will be cloudy with humidity and afternoon thunderstorms are possible. The daytime high will reach 85 degrees. The sun will set at 7:45 p.m. Tonight, the humidity will remain with a thunderstorm possible and 65 degrees for the overnight low. For Friday, cloudy skies with humidity and chances for thunderstorms. 85 degrees for the daytime high. Overcast skies Friday night with an overnight low of 65 degrees. Thanks for aspiring higher. 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I'm Maria True at the LiveWire Weather Center. 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
6: A Washington County grand jury has indicted 50-year-old Nathan Webb of Jonesboro on four fentanyl-related charges. A sheriff's strike team investigation led to his arrest. Webb's bond is set at $25,000. A new state report shows that Johnson City crime remained steady last year, but domestic violence increased for a third year. Police handled more than 600 cases. Juvenile arrest rose nearly 40%. A 62-year-old motorcyclist was airlifted to Johnson City Medical Center after crashing during an alleged police pursuit in Hampton. State troopers say he hit a concrete barrier on Highway 19E. Charges are pending as the investigation continues. I'm Lisa Rotman.
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26: 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As a result of that pledge, five of them were tortured to death. Nine more died in battle. 17 more lost their properties, their fortunes, and loved ones, such as John Hart, who lost everything, including the lives of his wife and all 10 of their children, and died from exhaustion while being chased by British soldiers through the forest.
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2: Tennessee football freshman quarterback Faison Brandon being named the Sean Alexander Freshman of the Week by the Maxwell Football Club after he helped Tennessee to a 56-9 win against Furman in the first week of the season. The youngest starting quarterback in Tennessee history, he accounted for 5 touchdowns in the first 2.5 quarters, was 13 of 17 for 226 yards with 3 touchdowns, and also ran it 10 times for 68 yards and 2 scores. His 5 total touchdowns tied a Tennessee freshman record. Tennessee gets back at it coming up on Saturday as they are going to match up against Georgia Tech. The first SEC game of the week will take place coming up on Friday night. That's when number 23 Missouri is going to travel to Lawrence for a rivalry game against the University of Kansas. Tennessee Titans football, they continue to get set to open up their season. They're going to do so on Sunday when they take on the New York Jets. Unleash the Beast, 16-ounce Monster Energy, 2 for $5.50. 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
4: 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Solid wood flooring is made from solid wood boards with a tongue and groove joint cut in either edge. 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Engineered wood flooring is also available as unfinished or finished and is composed of layers of wood glued together. It too uses tongue and groove joints, but isn't as thick as solid wood and can be glued or nailed in place. Laminate flooring is made from plastic laminate with a pattern to simulate wood grain. These pieces lock together without nails or glue over a foam pad in a floating installation. I'm Danny Lipford with tips for today's homeowner.
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8: If the truth be known, most of the overmountain settlers in what would become Tennessee cared little for either side of the American Revolution. They simply wanted to be left alone. Colonel Ferguson of the British Army wanted to recruit loyalists in the backcountry over the mountains. In an effort to persuade the settlers to abandon the Patriot cause, Ferguson openly threatened to invade the overmountain settlements if the colonists did not support the crown. Threatening these mountain folks moved them from being disinterested bystanders to being firmly set against the suddenly intrusive, overbearing symbols of British authority. Militiamen from Virginia, Kentucky, and the Carolinas joined the overmountain men, and their numbers swelled to around 900 men. Under the overall command of William Campbell, these overmountain men moved against Ferguson. The rest is history. Happy 250, America.
9: 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And if it happens to your child or someone else close to you, be supportive. 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
18: Good Thursday morning, Tri-Cities. Today will be cloudy with humidity and afternoon thunderstorms are possible. The daytime high will reach 85 degrees. The sun will set at 7:45 p.m. Tonight, the humidity will remain with a thunderstorm possible and 65 degrees for the overnight low. For Friday, cloudy skies with humidity and chances for thunderstorms. 85 degrees for the daytime high. Overcast skies Friday night with an overnight low of 65 degrees. Thanks for aspiring higher. 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
11: This is a Bloomberg Money Minute. The international benchmark for oil jumped above $105 this morning with rising tensions in the Middle East. Saudi Arabia said its oil production slumped again to the lowest level in over 30 years. That's adding to inflation worries. It may push the Federal Reserve to raise interest rates when they meet next week. We do love our pets. Analysts say spending on Fido and Kitty can grow by nearly 70% and reach $645 billion in the next decade. It's fueled by health care and premium food, as owners are willing to lay out more on animals that are living longer. NVIDIA has the attention of the Justice Department. Our sources say the DOJ investigating whether NVIDIA structured its $20 billion licensing agreement with Grok to avoid antitrust review. And Toyota hoping a $2,500 go-kart can get more youngsters interested in cars and racing. It's called the GR Kart. I'm John Tucker, Bloomberg Radio.
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12: James Marshall was a young carpenter from New Jersey who didn't get along with his stern father. His early life was filled with rejection, including from two young women who he hoped to marry. He drifted into the Ohio Valley, settling in Missouri for a while, eventually heading to Oregon by wagon train. He put those carpentry skills to work, making tools and furniture for John Sutter in California. He fought in the Mexican-American War and then returned to Sutter, this time as partner in a sawmill along a river. Each morning, James would inspect the property. And then, on one fateful January day, he saw something gleaming at the bottom of a ditch. In 1884, James Marshall found gold, beginning the California Gold Rush. On that note, I'm James A. Brown, and as always, be well.
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6: 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Bristol's Black Bottom history comes into focus on Monday, September 14th at 6:30 at the Bristol Public Library. 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I'm Lisa Rutman.
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19: 1955.
28: Oh, there she is, Miss America.
19: Kirk Parks begins a 25-year stint as host of the Miss America pageant on NBC TV. In 1979, Parks was fired, but was brought back 11 years later by Gary Collins to sing There She Is, Parks' final live performance of the song. He died in 1992. 1975, Elton John's autobiographical single.
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19: His RIAA certified gold. It tells of Elton's attempted 1968 suicide by asphyxiation over his engagement to a woman he didn't love. 1934, to show how much things have changed over the decades, NBC Radio outlaws 12 words used in patent medicine ads. Stomach, sour, scratching, pregnancy, pimple, nausea, infection, gas, diarrhea, bloated, and belly. Oh, and belching.
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9: It's 11 o'clock.
10: President Trump is telling supporters that although his name is not on the November ballot, they should vote as if it is. More from Mark Mayfield.
18: Republicans gathered Wednesday in Dallas for the party's first midterm convention, an event built to spotlight Trump in the final stretch of the election cycle. Trump acknowledged the historical challenge facing the party that controls the White House during midterms, declaring, "We are going to change that." He also repeated familiar themes like border security, tax cuts, and energy production, and even promised $5,000 dividend checks for adults if Republicans retain Congress, without explaining how the plan would be funded. I'm Mark Mayfield.
10: There are estimates that it would cost $1.3 trillion. The number of unemployment claims is dipping a bit. The Labor Department reports receiving 206,000 first-time requests for unemployment benefits in the week ending September 5th. That's 1,000 less than the previous week's revised total and is essentially in line with what most analysts had been expecting today. Former New York City Mayor Rudy Giuliani is responding to newly released documents showing air quality in Lower Manhattan in the months after the 9/11 terror attacks was not safe. In New York, Scott Pringle.
23: Firefighter union heads and Mayor Zoran Mamdani criticized past mayor administrations for not disclosing air quality data around Ground Zero. Giuliani's administration was in charge at the time of the attacks. Ted Goodman, a spokesperson for Giuliani, says the EPA declared the air safe but then later apologized, saying it did the best it could with the knowledge available at the time. Goodman went on to accuse Mamdani of trying to score political points and trying to blame local officials rather than radical Islam, he says, for 9/11. In New York, I'm Scott Pringle.
10: Today is the one-year anniversary of the murder of conservative activist Charlie Kirk. Reflecting on this week's anniversary in an essay for the New York Times, his widow, Erica Kirk, noted that the grief is there always. I'm Michael Kastner.
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10: A pair of incumbents did not do well in Wednesday's Rhode Island primary elections. More from Scott Carr.
38: Reports say incumbent Governor Dan McKee and the mayor of the state's largest city, Providence Mayor Brett Smiley, both lost their respective Democratic primaries. McKee lost to former CVS executive Helena Folks, whom he beat in a five-way primary 4 years ago, while Mayor Smiley lost to Democratic Socialist State Representative David Morales. I'm Scott Carr.
10: Convicted quadruple murderer Brian Koberger wants a new judge to preside over his request to have his guilty plea withdrawn and a new trial. More from Brad Ford.
39: Brian Koberger previously filed for post-conviction relief. He claims his guilty plea was made under false pretenses with bad advice from his attorneys. Koberger also wants the trial to be held in Moscow, Idaho, where the killings happened. His motion claims comments from Judge Stephen Hippler went beyond the scope of the court's ability by calling him the worst of the worst.
10: Last month was the hottest August on Earth since records have been kept. The average temperature for the planet was at about 62.5 degrees Fahrenheit, nearly 3 degrees warmer than the pre-industrial era. With summer temperatures still sky high, science says all that heat makes you more than just hot. More from Bree Tennis.
0: According to the National Institute of Health, heat is scientifically proven to make you cranky, reckless, and mean. It comes down to body temperature control and a stress hormone called cortisol. Drexel University research says that heat robs you of logical thinking and patience. Law enforcement says the heat increases car crashes and violent crimes, and there's no fast fix. Drink water and seek AC, but you're probably already doing that.
10: And the world's busiest airport is celebrating 100 years. Officials at Hartsfield-Jackson International Airport in Atlanta buried a time capsule this week. The time capsule will remain at the airport and will be open in the year 2126. I'm Michael Kastner.
1: Scott Niswonger's Sky Knight filed a lawsuit in Greene County Circuit Court against the Greenville Municipal Airport Authority. The company says the authority falsely accused it of underpaying rent and fuel fees despite payment records, and then refused to retract the allegations. Washington County deputies made 234 traffic stops during Operation Safe.

0: 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I'm Lisa Ruttman.
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2: Access Tennessee News. I'm Will Lundley. One of Tennessee's most populated counties is reportedly selling its hospital system. Williamson County is moving forward with plans to sell its community health system to Ascension St. Thomas. The Williamson County Commission voted to approve a non-binding letter of intent to sell Williamson Health to Ascension St. Thomas last night. From here, the two parties will begin formal negotiations. Williamson County has been trying to sell the publicly owned community health system for years due to financial issues. This morning, state officials are said to be investigating why they didn't receive notice that the O'Charley's Company would be closing all of its Middle Tennessee restaurants and laying off employees. Doors were locked at most locations last night, with employees citing financial losses with the company. State officials say the Tennessee-based company did not file a WARN notice for layoffs. They're required at least 2 months in advance to do that for any business making changes that impact more than 50 employees. More news in 30 seconds.
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2: A vote is expected tomorrow by the Metro Nashville Airport Authority Board on whether to rename Nashville's airport in honor of Dolly Parton. Governor Bill Lee and the Metro Council have voiced formal support for the change. News this morning that Rutherford County's longtime former sheriff turned talk show host Truman Jones has died. Jones was credited with introducing one of the state's first and largest SRO programs and modernizing the department. Will Nunley, Access Tennessee News.
4: Welcome to Date the Word, where we connect today's date to God's Word with the hope that it becomes more memorable to you. And today's date is September the 10th, or 9-10. And our verse for 9-10 comes from Ecclesiastes 9-10. Ecclesiastes 9-10 says, "Whatever your hand finds to do, do it with all your might, for there is no work or device or knowledge or wisdom in the grave where you are going." Ecclesiastes 9-10. The call to give 100% is biblical. Whatever your hand finds to do, do it, and do it with all your might. Be enthusiastic about your work. Engage each day and embrace the opportunities. Why? Sobering reminder, we're all going to die. Tomorrow is not promised. So from Ecclesiastes 9:10, be reminded to give it your all and make a mark for the Lord Jesus Christ.
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7: Abundant sunshine through the day today, our high 88. Skies will be partly cloudy tonight, low 68. Sun mixed with clouds Friday with scattered showers and thunderstorms developing in the afternoon, the high 90. Maybe a shower or thunderstorm Friday evening, otherwise partly cloudy Friday night, low 66. Unsettled weather moves in for Saturday to be variably cloudy with widespread showers and isolated thunderstorms, the high 86. Sunday, partly sunny with scattered showers and thunderstorms, the high temperature 86. I'm meteorologist Jim Minali from the LiveWire Weather Center. Count on it.
8: Irwin wasn't always Irwin. Before a famous clerical error, it went by quite a few names. Back in the 1700s, when the Long Hunters were in the area, it was called Greasy Cove. Then, in 1832, it became Unaka, which means fog draped in Cherokee. Around 1840, it became Longmire because the land in the vicinity was owned and settled by the Longmire family, specifically Joseph Longmire, whose son Charles served as a merchant and postmaster for the area. When the town was officially laid out in 1876, 1986, the name changed to Vanderbilt because people thought Cornelius Vanderbilt might build

0: mansion and move here if he liked the name. But in 1879, the name Irvin was finally settled on after David J.N. Irvin, who gave the land for the county seat. Then, oops, a little post office mistake, and we've been Irwin ever since. As we celebrate the 150th anniversary of Unicoi County in Irwin, Jet Broadcasting is exploring Irwin's past.
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6: Quantum computing is a revolutionary approach to information processing based on the peculiar laws of physics that occur at the quantum scale of molecules, atoms, and electrons. 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
8: From the Quick Stop Market Sports Desk, I'm Matt Pauley. The Tennessee Titans have announced their captains for the upcoming season, as they will have three captains for the year. Quarterback Cam Ward will represent the offense. Defensive tackle Jeffrey Simmons will represent the defense. And long snapper Morgan Cox is going to be the representative on special teams. Titans are set to open up their year coming up on Sunday when they take on the New York Jets. Elsewhere around the NFL, the Carolina Panthers have running back Jonathan Brooks on their injury report for week one, but it sounds like he will likely play. He's got a bit of a groin issue, but he's probably going to be able to get on the field against Chicago on Sunday. The Pittsburgh Steelers releasing their injury report. Cornerback Joey Porter Jr., who's also in a bit of a contract situation, he's got a back injury. Not clear if he'll be able to play against Atlanta coming up on Sunday. As far as the Falcons go, they've already ruled quarterback Michael Penix out for this game against the Steelers, but he is being a full participant as he goes through practice this week. Don't start your morning hungry. Quick Stop sausage biscuits, 2 for $3. 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
9: 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I'm not Dr. Mike. I'm just a dad like you. 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
17: 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Today's quote was submitted by Luke. Elvis Presley said, "Truth is like the sun. You can shut it out for a time, but it ain't going away." Very true. Somehow, someone, somewhere will figure out your little secret. If it's been hidden long enough, it can cause you even more damage. I've made some mistakes in my life, but I've stepped up to fess up each time. I recently had an issue where I billed somebody for a job that ended up not happening. We were billing weekly, and then they asked us to switch to billing them monthly. Shortly after we switched, we billed for a whole month, and then by the end of that month, there was one event that was adjusted. We had already billed them for it, and they'd already paid for it. I told them right away, and they said, we would have never noticed. And I said, well, I would have known. So we did the right thing. The motivation needed. This has been the Motivation Minute. I'm John Small. Thanks for listening. Your favorite motivational quotes can be submitted for upcoming programs at motivationminute.org.
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21: Abundant sunshine through the day today, our high 88. Skies will be partly cloudy tonight, low 68. Sun mixed with clouds Friday with scattered showers and thunderstorms developing in the afternoon, the high 90. Maybe a shower or thunderstorm Friday evening, otherwise partly cloudy Friday night, low 66. Unsettled weather moves in for Saturday to be variably cloudy with widespread showers and isolated thunderstorms, the high 86. Sunday, partly sunny with scattered showers and thunderstorms, the high temperature 86. I'm meteorologist Jim Minali from the LiveWire Weather Center. Count on it.
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26: A Washington County grand jury has indicted 50-year-old Nathan Webb of Jonesboro on 4 fentanyl-related charges. A sheriff's strike team investigation led to his arrest. Webb's bond is set at $25,000. A new state report shows that Johnson City crime remained steady last year, but domestic violence increased for a third year. Police handled more than 600 cases. Juvenile arrest rose nearly 40%. A 62-year-old motorcyclist was airlifted to Johnson City Medical Center after crashing during an alleged police pursuit in Hampton. State troopers say he hit a concrete barrier on Highway 19E. Charges are pending as the investigation continues. I'm Lisa Rotman.
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2: SNL returns later this month. The 52nd season will kick off, or maybe we should say it'll fast break, on September 26th with Jalen Brunson as the host, along with musical guest Cat's Eye. The following week will be hosted by Dakota Johnson, with Turnstile serving as musical guest October 3rd. And Shane Gillis will return to host for a third time with musical guest Rosalia on October 10th. The jig is up, the news is out, Styx is hitting the road again.
3: After wrapping up a string of dates in Chicago, the band will begin another outing October the 2nd in Selbyville, Delaware. They'll hit several states, including Minnesota, California, and Florida, before wrapping up February the 23rd in Stamford, Connecticut. More information is available on the Styx official website. I'm Mark Mayfield.
2: And Robert Plant will join Brandi Carlile and Margot Price at the 25th annual Americana Honors and Awards in Nashville next week. The ceremony will pay tribute to Dolly Parton as a lifetime achievement honoree for her impact on several musical genres. That's entertainment. I'm Daria Albinger.
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11: 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Producer Price is a read of inflation at the wholesale level before items get to the cash register. Up 0.4% in August from the month prior, up a whopping 5.4% from a year ago. Now, most of that increase was due to higher energy and food costs. Tomorrow, we get consumer inflation for August. Now, all that may be weighing on Wall Street, but the main reason stocks are lower this hour, rising tensions in the Middle East, sending oil higher. It topped $100 a barrel earlier today. Right now, it's just under that mark. Brent crude, though, the international standard, above $105 a barrel. On Wall Street, that is bolstering bets from investors that the Federal Reserve is likely to raise interest rates when it meets next week. And that's why the Dow right now is down almost 0.5%. The Nasdaq and the S&P each down 0.3%. About the biggest decliner shares of the teen apparel retailer American Eagle Outfitters, down more than 14%. Sales last quarter a lot worse than hoped for. It's hard to figure out what young people want to wear. Tom Busby, Bloomberg Radio.
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7: If the Republicans keep control of Congress in the upcoming midterms, and President Trump says every American adult will get a $5,000 dividend check. Speaking at the Republican midterm convention in Dallas, he said it would be called the Trump dividend, but he didn't explain how the plan would be funded. There are estimates that it would cost $1.3 trillion. Rhode Island will have a new governor after Dan McKee became the first sitting governor to lose a primary since 2018. Former CVS executive Helena Foulkes defeated McKee in yesterday's Democratic primary. This was a rematch after McKee defeated Foulkes in a five-way primary 4 years ago. Harry Styles will give fans more chances to see him live in 2027. He announced an extension of his Together Together tour, kicking off April 2nd and 3rd at State Farm Stadium in Glendale, Arizona. I'm Michael Kastner.
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8: 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I'm Daryl Moody, reporting.
10: Scott Niswonger's Sky Knight filed a lawsuit in Greene County Circuit Court against the Greenville Municipal Airport Authority. The company says the authority falsely accused it of underpaying rent and fuel fees despite payment records, and then refused to retract the allegations. Washington County deputies made 234 traffic stops during Operation Safe Mile over the Labor Day weekend as part of a regional safe driving campaign. Deputies made 10 arrests, including two for DWI, while a canine assisting state troopers helped seize 32 grams of methamphetamine. Kingsport wants you. The city is looking to fill openings on 8 city boards covering parks, libraries, animal services, and other programs. 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I'm Lisa Ruttman.
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12: Respect is earned. So how is a young boy to earn respect? And whose respect? 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Now, here's sort of the circle around. He can't do that without your help. So the respectee needs the help of the respector in order to be respected. Basically, you show him what you expect him to be. You nurture him into what you expect him to be. You show him how to be what you expect him to be, and you coach him along. 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And you get to show him how to get all three of those. 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I'm Mike Austin, the Radio Dad.
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14: Mitch Anthony here with today's Daily Dose. 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Men who did not feel loved by their wives suffered 50% more angina than those who did. Male medical students who did not feel close to their parents were more likely to develop cancer or mental illness years later. Isolationism is a growing phenomenon in our nation. In 1900, 5% of households consisted of one person living alone. 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
16: Abundant sunshine through the day today, our high 88. Skies will be partly cloudy tonight, low 68. Sun mixes with clouds Friday with scattered showers and thunderstorms developing in the afternoon, the high 90. Maybe a shower or thunderstorm Friday evening, otherwise partly cloudy Friday night, low 66. Unsettled weather moves in for Saturday to be variably cloudy with widespread showers and isolated thunderstorms, the high 86. Sunday, partly sunny with scattered showers and thunderstorms, the high temperature 86. I'm meteorologist Jim Minali from the LiveWire Weather Center. Count on it.
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2: If you want to increase your brain power, here are a few things to try. They come from the Duke University Neurocognition Program, which looked at dozens of purported memory boosters to figure out which ones really work. The first one is something you probably already do every day. Get a dose of caffeinated coffee. The Duke researchers found that a shot of espresso before an important meeting can help people absorb key facts better. What else works to improve brain power? Intermittent fasting, one of my favorites. It's like the opposite of a food coma. Instead, fasting releases a specific brain chemical that protects the memory. I'm always fasting before I do a concert. And one more brain booster, playing music and singing. Learning to play music means you have to develop eye-hand-mind coordination. And when you add singing to the mix, that involves different neural pathways than just speaking words. The more neural pathways you use, the more agile your brain, your mind, becomes. I'm John Tesh with today's Intelligence for Your Life Minute.
3: A Washington County grand jury has indicted 50-year-old Nathan Webb of Jonesboro on 4 fentanyl-related charges. A sheriff's strike team investigation led to his arrest. Webb's bond is set at $25,000. A new state report shows that Johnson City crime remained steady last year, but domestic violence increased for a third year. Police handled more than 600 cases. Juvenile arrests rose nearly 40%. A 62-year-old motorcyclist was airlifted to Johnson City Medical Center after crashing during an alleged police pursuit in Hampton. State troopers say he hit a concrete barrier on Highway 19E. Charges are pending as the investigation continues. I'm Lisa Rockman.
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10: From the Quick Stop Market Sports Desk, I'm Matt Pauley. Tennessee football freshman quarterback Faison Brandon being named the Sean Alexander Freshman of the Week by the Maxwell Football Club after he helped Tennessee to a 56-9 win against Furman in the first week of the season. The youngest starting quarterback in Tennessee history, he accounted for 5 touchdowns in the first 2.5 quarters, was 13 of 17 for 226 yards with 3 touchdowns, and also ran it 10 times for 68 yards and 2 scores. His 5 total touchdowns tied a Tennessee freshman record. Tennessee gets back at it coming up on Saturday as they are going to match up against Georgia Tech. The first SEC game of the week will take place coming up on Friday night. That's when number 23 Missouri is going to travel to Lawrence for a rivalry game against the University of Kansas. Tennessee Titans football, they continue to get set to open up their season. They're going to do so on Sunday when they take on the New York Gents. Unleash the Beast, 16-ounce Monster Energy, 2 for $5.50. 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
11: Many times I will meet people who complain of depression and ask them how they spend their time. It's mostly video games, YouTube, or television. Our bodies and brains are not made for that kind of sedentary life. Such people also complain of a lack of mental acuity. According to the NIH, the CDC, and many other medical sources, physical activity can help you think, learn, problem solve, and enjoy an emotional balance. It can improve memory and reduce anxiety or depression. One study found that mental decline is almost twice as common among adults who are inactive. Exercise increases neurogenesis and plasticity. That means new connections build to store information and provide faster access to thoughts. Studies have found that moderate exercise is best, so keep on moving and develop a better brain.
14: You marched into our towns with superior force and spread fire and desolation wherever you pleased. Will you claim our lands by right of conquest? The Great Spirit has placed us in different situations. Old Tassel, Cherokee diplomat. Long Island in present-day Kingsport was a sacred sanctuary to the Cherokee. It was considered neutral ground, and the flames of many council fires burned as war and peace pacts were sealed. In 1760 came the desecration of the white man when Colonel Byrd built Fort Robinson nearby. Within 10 years, the white man had pushed the red man from the land entirely. Long Island was one of the last lands ceded by the Cherokee with the Long Island Treaty in 1777. The Cherokee were easily convinced to side with the British during the Revolution when the focus shifted toward the South.
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19: Abundant sunshine through the day today, our high 88. Skies will be partly cloudy tonight, low 68. Sun mixed with clouds Friday with scattered showers and thunderstorms developing in the afternoon, the high 90. Maybe a shower thunderstorm Friday evening, otherwise partly cloudy Friday night, low 66. Unsettled weather moves in for Saturday to be variably cloudy with widespread showers and isolated thunderstorms, the high 86. Sunday, partly sunny with scattered showers and thunderstorms, the high temperature 86. I'm meteorologist Jim Minali from the LiveWire Weather Center. Count on it.
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21: 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Producer price is a read of inflation at the wholesale level before items get to the cash register. Up 0.4% in August from the month prior, up a whopping 5.4% from a year ago. Now, most of that increase was due to higher energy and food costs. Tomorrow, we get consumer inflation for August. Now, all that may be weighing on Wall Street, but the main reason stocks are lower this hour, rising tensions in the Middle East, sending oil higher. It topped $100 a barrel earlier today. Right now, it's just under that mark. Brent crude, though, the international standard, above $105 a barrel. On Wall Street, that is bolstering bets from investors that the Federal Reserve is likely to raise interest rates when it meets next week. And that's why the Dow right now is down almost 0.5%. The Nasdaq and the S&P each down 0.3%. About the biggest decliner shares of the teen apparel retailer American Eagle Outfitters, down more than 14%. Sales last quarter a lot worse than hoped for. It's hard to figure out what young people want to wear. Tom Busby, Bloomberg Radio.
22: A better life with Dr. Sanjay Gupta.
23: I remember how shocked everyone was back in May when we learned NASCAR champion Kyle Busch died suddenly at age 41. His cause of death was complications of pneumonia that progressed to sepsis. Now, that's a term you may have heard before but not fully understand. Sepsis is the body's overwhelming response to an infection. I once heard someone describe it quite well as a small kitchen fire that sets off the sprinklers throughout the whole building. The response spreads far beyond the original problem. Blood pressure can crash, organs begin to fail. You can remember the warning signs with the acronym TIME. T for temperature that is too high or too low, I for signs of infection, M for mental changes like new confusion, and E is for extremely ill, severe pain, trouble breathing. Don't wait then, get to an emergency room. I'm Dr. Sanjay Gupta, helping you live a better life.
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10: 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Sewage sludge used as fertilizer can leave persistent chemicals called PFAS in the soil, creating a costly cleanup problem for farmers. Fast Company reports that Yale researchers studied growing crops such as hemp and sunflowers to absorb those chemicals. Adding crushed alkaline rock helps plants absorb more contamination. The harvested plants are then heated in an oxygen-free environment at high temperatures to destroy PFAS, producing biochar that can then trap additional contaminants in the soil. I'm Ken Chester.
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6: It's noon.
7: President Trump is telling supporters that although his name is not on the November ballot, they should vote as if it is. NBC's Garrett Hake reports Trump gave a big speech last night at the Republican National Committee's first midterm convention in Dallas.
8: The president also announcing that if Republicans hold both the House and Senate, he'll push for every U.S. citizen to receive a $5,000 dividend, adding the money could only be spent in the United States.
7: However, he didn't provide details on how the plan would be funded. Trump acknowledged the historical challenge facing the party that controls the White House during midterms, declaring, "We are going to change that." Trump is also scheduled to give the closing address tonight. The Supreme Court is blocking a Trump-backed Missouri congressional map from being used in November's midterms. The High Court granted an emergency request brought by the group People Not Politicians. The decision comes after a Missouri U.S. District judge ordered the new map to be used. Former President George W. Bush is reflecting on the September 11th attacks, a defining moment in his presidency. Mark Mayfield has more.
9: Speaking at his presidential library in Dallas ahead of the 25th anniversary of the attacks, Bush called 9/11 a clarifying moment for his administration as they realized they were vulnerable to attack based on what we believe. Speaking along with former Secretary of State Condoleezza Rice, Bush talked about how Americans stepped up to volunteer and join the military. He talked about the first responders, the grieving families, and those who wanted reassurance. Bush will be in New York City Friday along with other former presidents for a remembrance ceremony.
7: Jimmy Kimmel says an interview he did with Texas Democratic Senate nominee James Tallarico will not air on his broadcast show after an FCC threat to ABC. Kimmel told his audience last night that he's interviewed candidates for office during election years for decades, including Trump himself, with no issues. He said now that he's president, something has changed, saying the FCC threatened Jimmy Kimmel Live and the network over their editorial decisions. The interview can be watched on the show's YouTube channel. I'm Chris Caraggio.
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7: Weekly jobless claims are down slightly. The Labor Department reports receiving 206,000 first-time requests for unemployment benefits in the week ending September 5th. That's 1,000 less than the previous week's revised total, and it's essentially in line with what most analysts had been expecting today. A Miami federal judge is rejecting Andrew and Tristan Tate's bid to be released from custody as they fight extradition to the United Kingdom on rape and sex trafficking charges. Tammy Trujillo has details.
17: In her order, U.S. Magistrate Judge Lauren Lois wrote that the brothers failed to meet their burden to demonstrate that they don't present a risk of flight or danger to the community, or that special circumstances warrant their release. The Tates have been held in federal detention since July, following their arrests in Miami on the UK warrant. Prosecutors argue the brothers' wealth makes them a significant flight risk, that they should remain jailed during the extradition process. I'm Tammy Trujillo.
7: The record books are being rewritten after the U.S. experienced the warmest summer ever, Rory O'Neill reports.
18: If you were sweating it out this summer, you weren't alone. NOAA reports this was the warmest summer ever measured in the lower 48, going back 132 years. For just the month of August, it was also the warmest, with daytime averages of 88.6 degrees. It was a wet August in parts of the Midwest and Ohio Valley, but drier in the plains and lower Mississippi Valley. Right now, more than 59% of the U.S. is in a drought. That's 10 points higher than in early August. I'm Rory O'Neill.
7: Today marks 1 year since conservative activist Charlie Kirk was shot to death during a public speaking event on the campus of Utah Valley University. The 31-year-old left behind a wife, Erica, and two young children. UVU has canceled classes today, but the organization Kirk started, Turning Point USA, will hold a private memorial on campus. Tyler Robinson, the man charged with Kirk's murder, has pleaded not guilty. I'm Chris Caraggio.
6: Johnson City police say 40-year-old Matthew Greer of Irwin died after a pickup truck hit him around 9 o'clock Wednesday night as he crossed West Market Street near Hopper Road. Investigators found no evidence that speed, distraction, or impairment contributed, so the crash remains under investigation. Kingsport school leaders say students met three of the six academic goals this year, while advanced placement scores reached a record high. Superintendent Chris Hampton says the district aims to rank among Tennessee's top 10. Sullivan County will use hotel occupancy tax revenue to renovate historic buildings in downtown Bluntville without raising local taxes. Work will begin at the Deary Inn with painting and water damage repairs. I'm Lisa Rothman.
12: Progressive knows you've never met Channel 6 meteorologist Daniel Hughes, but when he says it'll be sunny, you trust him. After all, he is a weather professional who knows how to use a green screen.

0: is reportedly selling its hospital system. Williamson County is moving forward with plans to sell its community health system to Ascension St. Thomas. The Williamson County Commission voted to approve a non-binding letter of intent to sell Williamson Health to Ascension St. Thomas last night. From here, the two parties will begin formal negotiations. Williamson County has been trying to sell the publicly owned community health system for years due to financial issues. This morning, state officials are said to be investigating why they didn't receive notice that the O'Charley's Company would be closing all of its Middle Tennessee restaurants and laying off employees. Doors were locked at most locations last night, with employees citing financial losses with the company. State officials say the Tennessee-based company did not file a WARN notice for layoffs. They're required at least 2 months in advance to do that for any business making changes that impact more than 50 employees. More news in 30 seconds.
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0: A vote is expected tomorrow by the Metro Nashville Airport Authority Board on whether to rename Nashville's airport in honor of Dolly Parton. Governor Bill Lee and the Metro Council have voiced formal support for the change. News this morning that Rutherford County's longtime former sheriff turned talk show host Truman Jones has died. Jones was credited with introducing one of the state's first and largest SRO programs and modernizing the department. Will Nunley, Access Tennessee News.
2: Hey Bible readers, I'm Tara Lee Cobble, and I'm your host for The God Shot. From His fullness, we have all received grace upon grace. For the law was given through Moses, grace and truth came through Jesus Christ. John 1, 16-17. Jesus is the fullness of God and the fullness of man all in one being. And God says this is grace upon grace to us. Grace is when we get something we don't deserve. We don't deserve to receive the kind of relationship we have with God. We could never earn it. The law of God reveals that to us. Moses brought us the Old Testament laws, and by the way, there aren't just 10 of them. There are roughly 613. These laws serve civil purposes by restraining sin in the world. They reveal God's perfection and our imperfection, and they help Christ followers be conformed to the image of Christ. But we can't live up to His perfect law. We need the grace and truth of Jesus. And thank God He gives it. He's where the joy is.
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4: Abundant sunshine through the day today, our high 88. Skies will be partly cloudy tonight, low 68. Sun mixed with clouds Friday with scattered showers and thunderstorms developing in the afternoon, the high 90. Maybe a shower thunderstorm Friday evening, otherwise partly cloudy Friday night, low 66. Unsettled weather moves in for Saturday to be variably cloudy with widespread showers and isolated thunderstorms, the high 86. Sunday, partly sunny with scattered showers and thunderstorms, the high temperature 86. I'm meteorologist Jim Minali from the LiveWire Weather Center. Count on it.
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1: 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I'm Daryl Moody, reporting.
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7: 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Pirates baseball, they beat the White Sox yesterday by a 4-2 score. They have won three in a row and five of their last six, and they've gotten the record all the way back to 500. That series against Chicago does it continue this evening on the mound for the Pirates. It's going to be Jared Jones. The right-hander comes in with a 3-6 record and a 4.46 ERA. The Atlanta Braves, they lose to the Rays yesterday 7-2. They have now lost three straight. They'll try to avoid it being swept in the series today on the mound for the Braves. Left-hand pitcher Martin Perez, he enters 8-9 with a 3.25 ERA. Orioles beat the Guardians yesterday 9-5. They take 2 of 3 in that series. Tomorrow they're in Toronto. The Washington Nationals lose to the Padres 9-2. They've now lost 7 straight. They match up against the Angels tomorrow. And the Cardinals lose to the Giants 7-6, getting swept in that series, losing all three games by just a single run. Cardinals are back at tomorrow night when they play host to the Chicago White Sox. Refreshing the world with Pepsi. 20-ounce Pepsi, 2 for $4.50 or 3 for $6. 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
19: Abundant sunshine through the day today, our high 88. Skies will be partly cloudy tonight, low 68. Sun mixed with clouds Friday with scattered showers and thunderstorms developing in the afternoon, the high 90. Maybe a shower or thunderstorm Friday evening, otherwise partly cloudy Friday night, low 66. Unsettled weather moves in for Saturday to be variably cloudy with widespread showers and isolated thunderstorms, the high 86. Sunday, partly sunny with scattered showers and thunderstorms, the high temperature 86. I'm meteorologist Jim Minali from the LiveWire Weather Center. Count on it.
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21: Scott Niswonger's Sky Knight filed a lawsuit in Greene County Circuit Court against the Greenville Municipal Airport Authority. The company says the authority falsely accused it of underpaying rent and fuel fees despite payment records, and then refused to retract the allegations. Washington County deputies made 234 traffic stops during Operation Safe Mile over the Labor Day weekend as part of a regional safe driving campaign. Deputies made 10 arrests, including 2 for DWI, while a canine assisting state troopers helped seize 32 grams of methamphetamine. Kingsport wants you. The city is looking to fill openings on 8 city boards covering parks, libraries, animal services, and other programs. Sign up at kingsporttn.gov. I'm Lisa Ruttman.
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24: is coming back for its 52nd season, and NBC has just released the lineup for the first 4 episodes. The season premiere will be hosted by Nick superstar Jalen Brunson, musical guest Cat's Eye. Future guests include Shane Gillis, Dakota Johnson, and Rosalia. SNL returns to NBC September 26th.
25: I've got nothing left to do.
24: The last 6 episodes of Rivals Season 2 have a release date. The series returns to Hulu on November 11th with 3 episodes. Disney is the parent company of Hulu and ABC News. MTV has announced Nirvana will be awarded the Video Vanguard Award at the 2026 MTV Video Music Awards. The announcement coming on September 9th, exactly 34 years after Nirvana first appeared on the VMAs in 1992. This year's VMAs will air on September 27th on both MTV and CBS. Wayne Cabot, ABC News.
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1: 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And it often involves many community partners.
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8: 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I'm Daryl Anderson.
2: This is a Bloomberg Money Minute. Don't expect airfares to get any cheaper anytime soon. Travel experts tell Bloomberg airfares are expected to stay elevated for longer after oil now above $101 a barrel. That's dashing hopes for a lot of travelers hoping to book a cheap flight over the Christmas and New Year's holidays. Meantime, Brent crude, the international standard, at almost $107 a barrel this hour. That, along with inflation at the wholesale level last month, up 5.4% year over year, is sending Wall Street lower. Investors increasingly certain that the Fed may have to hike rates when it meets next week. Right now, you have the Dow, the NASDAQ, and the S&P all down a little more than 0.5% each. Shares of Macy's right now down 4% despite better than forecast sales and earnings last quarter. And tariff refunds, but its guidance for the current quarter disappointed. And Volkswagen-owned sports car maker Porsche looking to sell its ownership stake in the Bugatti supercar brand. Tom Busby, Bloomberg Radio. I don't need your
22: rocking chair. I'm Zach Bennett with today's Pure American Country Radio Minute. And on this date in 1992, MCA released George Jones's single, I Don't Need Your Rocking Chair. George was 60 years old, already in the Hall of Fame by that time, but the song was his answer to anybody ready to treat him like a museum piece. Billy Yates, Frank Dykus, and Kerry Kurt Phillips wrote it, and the final chorus really turned into a roll call of the generation behind George. You hear Vince Gill, Garth Brooks, Travis Tritt, Joe Diffie, Alan Jackson, Patti Loveless, Clint Black, several others joined in. Now, the single only reached number 34, but the industry got the message. The following year, George Jones and his all-star friends won the CMA Award for Vocal Event of the Year. Now, gray hair or not, the possum, well, he was making it clear by that recording that he was not finished. I'm Zach Bennett, and that's today's Pure American Country Radio Minute.
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23: Born in 1899, A.P. 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A.P. was a fiddler and worked as a traveling salesman on the back roads of Appalachia. 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The trio was part of the Bristol Sessions that jump-started country music with their traditional mountain sound. 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The Fold sits on the land of the original Carter homestead. 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
10: President Trump is scheduled to visit the National Medal of Honor Museum in Arlington, Texas today. It comes ahead of night two of the Republican midterm convention in Dallas. There, he'll meet with several Medal of Honor recipients who have earned the nation's highest military award. The president is expected to speak honoring the recipients and their service. The Supreme Court has ruled against a Trump-backed Missouri congressional map from being used in November's midterm election. The high court granted an emergency request brought by the group People Not Politicians. The decision comes after a Missouri U.S. district judge ordered the new map to be used. The new map aimed to get rid of one of the two congressional seats currently held by Democrats. Today's decision means the previous map from 2022 will likely be used. Most of the Hawaiian island of Kauai is still without power as crews work to repair the electrical grid after Hurricane Lowell. Officials say about 75% of electricity customers are still without service. I'm Chris Caraggio.
11: With a Livewire community focus, I'm Daryl Moody. The Tipton Haynes State Historic Site in Johnson City is more than just a historic landmark.
12: Our site has 11 historic buildings, but we also have a natural cave and a natural spring, along with the only remaining buffalo trace in the area. We have a visitor center with a museum exhibit, and we also own a small cemetery where our Tipton and the Gifford and similar families are buried in.
11: Co-director Wes Spurgeon.
12: Our property is owned by the state of Tennessee, and we work in conjunction with the Tennessee Historical Commission. But our nonprofit, the Tipton Haynes Historical Association, runs the property for the state of Tennessee in that we do the day-to-day operations. So we get some funding from the state of Tennessee, but all of the other funding has to come through our nonprofit.
11: To learn more, visit tipton-haynes.org. I'm Daryl Moody reporting.
13: Johnson City police say 40-year-old Matthew Greer of Irwin died after a pickup truck hit him. Around 9 o'clock Wednesday night as he crossed West Market Street near Hopper Road, investigators found no evidence that speed, distraction, or impairment contributed, so the crash remains under investigation. Kingsport school leaders say students met three of the six academic goals this year, while advanced placement scores reached a record high. Superintendent Chris Hampton says the district aims to rank among Tennessee's top 10. Sullivan County will use hotel occupancy tax revenue to renovate historic buildings in downtown Bluntville without raising local taxes. Work will begin at the Deary Inn with painting and water damage repairs. I'm Lisa Rothman.
14: Kids and sports. Hey, it's Mike Austin with today's Radio Dad Minute. You ever stop and think, what are sports really all about? Is it all about winning at any cost? Or is it more about playing fair, physical fitness, and sportsmanship?
15: I get several emails monthly on the issue of sportsmanship.
14: That's my friend Gary Durenfeld. He's a family counselor, works with a lot of youth and parents, and TV host, too.
15: There really has been a decay when it comes to just decency, manners, etc. Some of these kids, some of the parents, are actually going over the top, and the message here is just dial it back a notch and enjoy the game for the game's sake.
16: It's been said that how you do sports is how you do life. So I guess it stands to reason that this behavior is kind of a reflection of the decay of manners in general in society.
14: So, Dad, what do you say we set that example? Respect the coach, respect the game, respect the ref? Let the kids just play and have some fun, huh? And learn some lessons. I'm Mike Austin, the Radio Dad.
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17: It's your country daily dirt. Carrie Underwood just made history in Iowa. She became the first female artist to headline a show at the Field of Dreams movie site in Dyersville. She took to the stage on Saturday during the Velocity Music Festival, delivering renditions of her own hits and a few rock covers by Limp Bizkit, Linkin Park, Papa Roach, and Collective Soul. Check out her social media to see the clips. As has been his tradition, Zach Bryan gifted an acoustic guitar to someone in the crowd, this time at a show in Arizona. The guitar went to a father holding his baby boy at the show Saturday night. He made the father promise that he'd give the baby the guitar when he gets older, saying, when he's older, you'll give him this. You swear? Dierks Bentley will headline an inaugural show called Justice Jam on October 27th in Nashville. He partnered with the Tennessee Innocence Project, which provides legal services to free those wrongfully convicted. An executive with the TIP said, this concert is about channeling the power of Nashville's music community into real freedom for people who have run out of options. It's your Country Daily Dirt. I'm Brooke Summers.
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19: Nearly one in three Americans suffers from high blood pressure, but many don't even know it. 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
19: Treatment can include medication. 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
28: Abundant sunshine through the day today, our high 88. Skies will be partly cloudy tonight, low 68. Sun mixed with clouds Friday with scattered showers and thunderstorms developing in the afternoon, the high 90. Maybe a shower or thunderstorm Friday evening, otherwise partly cloudy Friday night, low 66. Unsettled weather moves in for Saturday to be variably cloudy with widespread showers and isolated thunderstorms, the high 86. Sunday, partly sunny with scattered showers and thunderstorms, the high temperature 86. I'm meteorologist Jim Minali from the LiveWire Weather Center. Count on it.
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2: 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I'm Dr. Catherine Albrecht, back with a bit of naval history after this.
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2: Three American aircraft carriers near the island of Samar narrowly escaped destruction in 1944. A fleet of massive Japanese battleships had snuck past American defenses to attack the carriers. But the tiny USS Samuel B. Roberts, one of the smallest ships in the U.S. Navy, heroically distracted the enemy long enough for the U.S. carriers to escape. Tragically, the Japanese sunk the ship, which is remembered to this day for the heroic actions of its crew. The final resting place of the Samuel B. Roberts is 4 miles under the Philippine Sea, making it the deepest shipwreck ever found. I'm Dr. Catherine Albrecht for StartMail.com.
13: Scott Niswonger's Sky Knight filed a lawsuit in Greene County Circuit Court against the Greenville Municipal Airport Authority. The company says the authority falsely accused it of underpaying rent and fuel fees despite payment records, and then refused to retract the allegations. Washington County deputies made 234 traffic stops during Operation Safe Mile over the Labor Day weekend as part of a regional safe driving campaign. Deputies made 10 arrests, including 2 for DWI, while a canine assisting state troopers helped seize 32 grams of methamphetamine. Kingsport wants you. 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I'm Lisa Ruttman.
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6: 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I'm Michael Emerson. William Frederick Cody was born in Iowa Territory in 1846, but history remembers him as Buffalo Bill. The future soldier, scout, Pony Express rider, and showman earned his Buffalo Bill nickname while supplying meat for the Kansas Pacific Railroad. However, it was writer Ned Buntline who made him famous by featuring him in his dime novels. In his later years, Cody combined his flair for entertaining to form the Buffalo Bill Wild West Show featuring Annie Oakley, Geronimo, and Sitting Bull while performing before both kings and commoners. Buffalo Bill died in 1917 and rests on Lookout Mountain overlooking Denver, Colorado.
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5: Tennessee football freshman quarterback Faison Brandon being named the Sean Alexander Freshman of the Week by the Maxwell Football Club after he helped Tennessee to a 56-9 win against Furman in the first week of the season. The youngest starting quarterback in Tennessee history, he accounted for 5 touchdowns in the first 2.5 quarters, was 13 of 17 for 226 yards with 3 touchdowns, and also ran it 10 times for 68 yards and 2 scores. His 5 total touchdowns tied a Tennessee freshman record. Tennessee gets back at it coming up on Saturday as they are going to match up against Georgia Tech. The first SEC game of the week will take place coming up on Friday night. That's when number 23 Missouri is going to travel to Lawrence for a rivalry game against the University of Kansas. Tennessee Titans football, they continue to get set to open up their season. They're going to do so on Sunday when they take on the New York Jets. Unleash the Beast, 16-ounce Monster Energy, 2 for $5.50. 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
9: Painting lap siding is a chore because the horizontal seams make using a traditional roller difficult. 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Use a brush to cut in and coat the edges of each row before using a 6-inch mini foam roller to coat the flat surfaces of the siding. The foam roller leaves a smooth finish that won't need back brushing, and by using one container for both tools, you'll simplify the process of moving up and down ladders and around the house. I'm Danny Lipford with tips for today's homeowner.

0: soldiers to wield the sword of the Lord and Gideon. Amen. Reverend Samuel Doak, 1780. This is how Doak's prayer ended when he rallied the Overmountain men at Sycamore Shoals to march over the mountain in search of Major Ferguson's army. When the Declaration of Independence was being crafted a few years earlier, Doak was finishing college, and in 1778, he headed south out of Virginia to be a circuit rider preacher. As he rode into Sullivan County, he quickly realized the frontier people were hungry for the good news. With his horse as his pulpit and the trees as a sanctuary, Samuel Doak delivered the first Presbyterian sermon west of the Appalachians. He went on to found several Presbyterian churches, as well as the first college in what would become Tennessee. Happy 250, America.
1: A new study finds a major increase in STEM learning in after-school programs, but gaps remain. Today, 92% of parents with children in after-school say STEM is available, up from 69% a decade ago. That's 6.4 million kids now getting STEM in after-school. Emma Benet, Overdeck Family Foundation.
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5: Abundant sunshine through the day today, our high 88. Skies will be partly cloudy tonight, low 68. Sun mixed with clouds Friday with scattered showers and thunderstorms developing in the afternoon, the high 90. Maybe a shower or thunderstorm Friday evening, otherwise partly cloudy Friday night, low 66. Unsettled weather moves in for Saturday to be variably cloudy with widespread showers and isolated thunderstorms, the high 86. Sunday, partly sunny with scattered showers and thunderstorms, the high temperature 86. I'm meteorologist Jim Minali from the LiveWire Weather Center. Count on it.
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9: This is a Bloomberg Money Minute. Don't expect airfares to get any cheaper anytime soon. Travel experts tell Bloomberg airfares are expected to stay elevated for longer after oil now above $101 a barrel. That's dashing hopes for a lot of travelers hoping to book a cheap flight over the Christmas and New Year's holidays. Meantime, Brent crude, the international standard, at almost $107 a barrel this hour. That, along with inflation at the wholesale level last month, up 5.4% year over year, is sending Wall Street lower. Investors increasingly certain that the Fed may have to hike rates when it meets next week. Right now, you have the Dow, the NASDAQ, and the S&P all down a little more than 0.5% each. Shares of Macy's right now down 4% despite better than forecast sales and earnings last quarter, and tariff refunds, but its guidance for the current quarter disappointed. And Volkswagen-owned sports car maker Porsche looking to sell its ownership stake in the Bugatti supercar brand. Tom Busby, Bloomberg Radio.
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10: Marshall was a young carpenter from New Jersey who didn't get along with his stern father. His early life was filled with rejection, including from two young women who he hoped to marry. He drifted into the Ohio Valley, settling in Missouri for a while, eventually heading to Oregon by wagon train. He put those carpentry skills to work, making tools and furniture for John Sutter in California. He fought in the Mexican-American War and then returned to Sutter, this time as partner in a sawmill along a river. Each morning, James would inspect the property. And then, on one fateful January day, he saw something gleaming at the bottom of a ditch. In 1884, James Marshall found gold, beginning the California Gold Rush. On that note, I'm James A. Brown, and as always, be well.
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15: 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I'm Lisa Rutman.
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22: 1955. Kirk Parks begins a 25-year stint as host of the Miss America pageant on NBC TV. In 1979, Parks was fired, but was brought back 11 years later by Gary Collins to sing There She Is, Parks' final live performance of the song. He died in 1992. 1975, Elton John's autobiographical single,
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22: is is RIAA certified gold. It tells of Elton's attempted 1968 suicide by asphyxiation over his engagement to a woman he didn't love. 1934, to show how much things have changed over the decades, NBC Radio outlaws 12 words used in patent medicine ads. Stomach, sour, scratching, pregnancy, pimple, nausea, infection, gas, diarrhea, bloated, and belly. Oh, and belching.
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5: It's 1 o'clock.
6: President Trump is set to speak today during his visit to the National Medal of Honor Museum in Arlington, Texas. It comes ahead of night two of the Republican midterm convention in Dallas. There he'll meet with several Medal of Honor recipients who've earned the nation's highest military award. A severe weather threat is bearing down on millions from Texas to New Jersey. Storms are expected to move across the Appalachians through the day before making its way to the mid-Atlantic. Heavy rain and possible flooding could be the biggest threats. A level 2 out of 4 flood risk is in place for parts of Ohio, Pennsylvania, and West Virginia through tomorrow morning. Today marks 1 year since conservative activist Charlie Kirk was shot to death during a public speaking event on the campus of Utah Valley University. Mark Mayfield has more.
7: The 31-year-old left behind a wife, Erica Kirk, now CEO of his Turning Point USA organization, and their 2 young children. Reflecting on this week's anniversary in an essay for the New York Times, Erica Kirk noted that the grief is there always, but said she's learning that mourning and living life at the same time are part of the rhythm of grief. President Trump mourned Charlie Kirk's passing at the time, calling the incident a dark moment for America and saying his voice had now become bigger and grander than ever before. Tyler Robinson, the man charged with Kirk's murder, has pleaded not guilty.
6: The NFL regular season kicked off last night in Seattle, and it continues today in Australia. That's where the Rams and 49ers will play tonight. NBC's Janice Mackey-Frayer is there.
8: This is a big moment in NFL history to be playing in Australia, and not a preseason or friendly game, but a regular season matchup between 2 powerhouse teams in one of the league's toughest divisions.
6: Tonight's game at the Melbourne Cricket Ground will be the first NFL game played in Australia. Kickoff is 5:35 p.m. Los Angeles time, which is 10:35 a.m. Friday in Melbourne. The Rams only flew out 1 day before the game in an effort to avoid jet lag. The 49ers have been in Australia since last week preparing for the game. I'm Chris Caraggio.
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11: 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Jumbo Bucks collectible instant games from the Tennessee Lottery have arrived, and you could win up to $1 million. 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
6: Lindsay Clancy is upset about online conspiracy theories that her husband Patrick was somehow involved in the 2023 deaths of the couple's 3 children. That's according to her attorney, Kevin Reddington.
12: She knows, and it's readily apparent, that Patrick has been set upon and his life has been turned upside down into a nightmare that he doesn't deserve, period, full stop.
6: Lindsay Clancy has admitted to killing the children, blaming postpartum psychosis. Her Massachusetts murder trial ended in a mistrial last week. Patrick Clancy issued a statement on Tuesday saying that the spread of blatant and baseless falsehoods must stop. His attorney is threatening legal action. Former NHL player, coach, and analyst Barry Melrose has died at the age of 70, Tammy Trujillo reports.
13: Melrose was diagnosed with Parkinson's disease in 2023, leading to his retirement from ESPN. He joined the network in 1996. He coached Wayne Gretzky and the Los Angeles Kings, reaching the Stanley Cup final in 1993 in his first of 3 seasons with the team. Melrose left ESPN in 2008 to coach the Tampa Bay Lightning, but was fired after 16 games and returned to ESPN. He also had an 11-year pro career on the ice across the NHL, AHL, and WHA. I'm Tammy Trujillo.
6: Saturday Night Live is kicking off season 52 with New York's most loved MVP. Natalie Migliore has more.
3: live from New York, it's Jalen Brunson. The reigning NBA Finals MVP will host the first show of Saturday Night Live's 52nd season, September 26th. He's the latest in a long list of pro athletes who have hosted the program, including Travis Kelce, Charles Barkley, and Derek Jeter. The musical guest will be Cat's Eye. In New York, I'm Natalie Migliori.
6: I'm Chris Caraggio.
5: Johnson City police say 40-year-old Matthew Greer of Irwin died after a pickup truck hit him around 9 o'clock Wednesday night as he crossed West Market Street near Hopper Road. Investigators found no evidence that speed, distraction, or impairment contributed, so the crash remains under investigation. Kingsport school leaders say students met three of the six academic goals this year, while advanced placement scores reached a record high. Superintendent Chris Hampton says the district aims to rank among Tennessee's top 10. Sullivan County will use hotel occupancy tax revenue to renovate historic buildings in downtown Bluntville without raising local taxes. Work will begin at the Deary Inn with painting and water damage repairs. I'm Lisa Rothman.
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19: About 19% of men over the age of 65 use hearing aids. For women, the rate is just under 11%. Professor David Ryan from the University of Chicago says there's still a bit of a societal stigma attached.

0: about treating hearing loss the same way we think about taking care of our eyes and our vision. Nobody thinks twice about going to the optometrist to get their eyes checked and treating their vision as they age. And I hope we can get to a place where people feel comfortable doing the same with their hearing health.
1: With Checkup on Health, I'm Chris Whitting.
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8: Abundant sunshine through the day today, our high 88. Skies will be partly cloudy tonight, low 68. Sun mixed with clouds Friday with scattered showers and thunderstorms developing in the afternoon, the high 90. Maybe a shower or thunderstorm Friday evening, otherwise partly cloudy Friday night, low 66. Unsettled weather moves in for Saturday to be variably cloudy with widespread showers and isolated thunderstorms, the high 86. Sunday, partly sunny with scattered showers and thunderstorms, the high temperature 86. I'm meteorologist Jim Minali from the LiveWire Weather Center. Count on it.
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10: My guest today is cookbook author Megan Brown. Her new book is called Celebration Boards. It's a great way to entertain.
11: It's so much fun to look at the variety that you have. Like now, football season's coming up. I see you have one slider snack stadium board.
12: Oh, yes.
11: Let's talk about that. It looks so inviting. Tell me what you put on that.
12: Yeah, it's super snackable, and it covers the meal portion. And that's what I really wanted to do, is knock it all out in one board with this one, because once the game starts, I actually really enjoy football. And this is a board that I can create, and I can get the sandwiches all put in the middle. And you can just make one of these sandwiches or all three. I love having options. And there's a lot of semi-homemade options in here. So you don't have to make the chicken sliders from scratch. You can grill up the burgers. You can buy already prepared pulled chicken or pork and use it for those sandwiches. So those can come together really easily. And then the sides are just fun snacks that look like a stadium around it, with little sections of different snacks and dip things to dip them in, along with French fries for the end zone. So very just celebratory in that, like, it's game day. Let's all get together. It's meant for snacking,
11: yeah,
12: and watching
11: fun.
12: The game. So yeah, it's fun.
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14: So we've been around for a long time and started very small and have continued to grow throughout that time. So as we've grown bigger, bigger and offered more performances and more events in the community, we have become more of a known figure in the community.
13: Kaylin Shearer is marketing manager.
14: And we're glad.

0: that, you know, our influence is spreading to even bigger regions than the Tri-Cities of Tennessee. We're now doing more in southwestern Virginia. We do a lot in northwestern North Carolina, and we're even branching out a little bit into Kentucky as well. So we're trying to just, you know, become a bigger orchestra, offer more to our communities, and really support, you know, being a symphony of the mountains, and the Appalachian Mountains are pretty big.
1: 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I'm Daryl Moody reporting.
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4: From the Quick Stop Market Sports Desk, I'm Matt Pauly. Pirates baseball, they beat the White Sox yesterday by a 4-2 score. They have won 3 in a row and 5 of their last 6, and they've gotten the record all the way back to 500. That series against Chicago does continue this evening on the mound for the Pirates. It's going to be Jared Jones. The right-hander comes in with a 3-6 record and a 4.46 ERA. The Atlanta Braves, they lose to the Rays yesterday 7-2. They have now lost 3 straight. They'll try to avoid it being swept in the series today. On the mound for the Braves, left-hand pitcher Martin Perez. He enters 8-9 with a 3.25 ERA. Orioles beat the Guardians yesterday 9-5. They take 2 of 3 in that series. Tomorrow they're in Toronto. The Washington Nationals lose to the Padres 9-2. They've now lost 7 straight. They match up against the Angels tomorrow. And the Cardinals lose to the Giants 7-6, getting swept in that series, losing all 3 games by just a single run. Cardinals are back at tomorrow night when they play host to the Chicago White Sox. Refreshing the world with Pepsi. 20-ounce Pepsi, 2 for $4.50 or 3 for $6. 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
12: Want some good news for a change? Airfares have been stratospheric, even in coach. 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And Europe? In November, the average fares drop to $801. 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
19: Abundant sunshine through the day today, our high 88. Skies will be partly cloudy tonight, low 68. Sun mixed with clouds Friday with scattered showers and thunderstorms developing in the afternoon, the high 90. Maybe a shower or thunderstorm Friday evening, otherwise partly cloudy Friday night, low 66. Unsettled weather moves in for Saturday to be variably cloudy with widespread showers and isolated thunderstorms, the high 86. Sunday, partly sunny with scattered showers and thunderstorms, the high temperature 86. I'm meteorologist Jim Minali from the LiveWire Weather Center. Count on it.
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22: Scott Niswonger's Sky Knight filed a lawsuit in Greene County Circuit Court against the Greenville Municipal Airport Authority. The company says the authority falsely accused it of underpaying rent and fuel fees despite payment records, and then refused to retract the allegations. Washington County deputies made 234 traffic stops during Operation Safe Mile over the Labor Day weekend as part of a regional safe driving campaign. Deputies made 10 arrests, including 2 for DWI, while a canine assisting state troopers helped seize 32 grams of methamphetamine. Kingsport wants you. 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I'm Lisa Ruttman.
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24: SNL returns later this month. The 52nd season will kick off, or maybe we should say it'll fast break, on September 26th with Jalen Brunson as the host, along with musical guest Cat's Eye. The following week will be hosted by Dakota Johnson, with Turnstile serving as musical guest October 3rd. And Shane Gillis will return to host for a third time with musical guest Rosalia on October 10th. The jig is up. The news is out. Styx is hitting the road again.
25: After wrapping up a string of dates in Chicago, the band will begin another outing October the 2nd in Selbyville, Delaware. They'll hit several states, including Minnesota, California, and Florida, before wrapping up February the 23rd in Stamford, Connecticut. More information is available on the Styx official website. I'm Mark Mayfield.
24: And Robert Plant will join Brandi Carlile and Margot Price at the 25th annual Americana Honors and Awards in Nashville next week. The ceremony will pay tribute to Dolly Parton as a lifetime achievement honoree for her impact on several musical genres. That's entertainment. I'm Daria Albinger.
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28: This is a Bloomberg Money Minute. After seeing blowout sales of its weight loss meds Zepbound and Mounjaro, Eli Lilly has begun laying the groundwork for a broader move into focusing on women's health issues, developing and acquiring new drugs to treat bone conditions and endometriosis. Shares of Lilly a little bit higher this hour, while elsewhere on Wall Street, another rally in the price of oil, along with another increase in wholesale inflation in August, up 5.4% from a year ago, has stocks lower. The Dow, the Nasdaq, and the S&P all down a little bit more than 0.5% each. And with tensions rising in the East, oil is now up nearly 6%, close to $102 a barrel. Shares of the low-cost carrier JetBlue Airlines up 1.5% after saying despite wicked weather delays and air traffic control disruptions, travel demand is strong. And the Financial Times reports Starbucks plans to spend $1 billion redesigning stores in North America to add more seating, make it more inviting so you'll stay longer. Tom Busby, Bloomberg Radio.
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30: What a coincidence. A kid named Stanley signed up to win a newspaper contest, but ended up winning it 3 times in a row. That got the paper's attention and made Stanley decide on a publishing career. 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No doubt his famous characters are ones you know. They include Spider-Man, The Incredible Hulk, and 100 more. The late Stan Lee remains a superhero to his fans. His Marvel Comics is now an empire. Stan Lee's comic books still earn plenty of dough. They turned ink and imagination into incredible income. With the Success Journal, I'm Chris Whitting.
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8: In 1780, British Commander Major Ferguson sent a threat to the settlements to the west of the Appalachians. If you do not detest your opposition to the British arms, I shall march this army over the mountains, hang your leaders, and lay waste to your country. The threatened militia leaders decided it was best if they crossed the mountains on their own terms and defeated Ferguson on the east side of the mountains. The Patriot militia gathered at Sycamore Shoals near Fort Watauga. They would become known as the Overmountain Men. At a mill near the fort, Mary Patton was known to make the highest quality black powder around. Mary earned her place in history by providing over 500 pounds of gunpowder to the over 850 Overmountain Men. Her gunpowder was essential to the victory over Ferguson at Kings Mountain and a turning point in the Revolutionary War. You can see some of her kettles she used when making powder at Sycamore Shoals. 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
3: President Trump is scheduled to visit the National Medal of Honor Museum in Arlington, Texas today. It comes ahead of night two of the Republican midterm convention in Dallas. There, he'll meet with several Medal of Honor recipients who have earned the nation's highest military award. The president is expected to speak honoring the recipients and their service. Millions across the country are facing a severe weather threat today. Storms are expected to move across the Appalachians through the day before making its way to the mid-Atlantic. Heavy rain and possible flooding could be the biggest threats. A level 2 out of 4 flood risk is in place for parts of Ohio, Pennsylvania, and West Virginia through tomorrow morning. Storms could also produce wind gusts of up to 60 miles an hour. Moving into tomorrow, the weather threat is expected to make its way to the southeast. Most of the Hawaiian island of Kauai is still without power as crews work to repair the electrical grid after Hurricane Lowell. Officials say about 75% of electricity customers are still without service. I'm Chris Caraggio.
4: With a LiveWire Community Focus, I'm Daryl Moody. 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
4: 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I'm Daryl Moody reporting.
6: Johnson City police say 40-year-old Matthew Greer of Irwin died after a pickup truck hit him. Around 9 o'clock Wednesday night as he crossed West Market Street near Hopper Road. Investigators found no evidence that speed, distraction, or impairment contributed, so the crash remains under investigation. Kingsport school leaders say students met 3 of the 6 academic goals this year, while advanced placement scores reached a record high. Superintendent Chris Hampton says the district aims to rank among Tennessee's top 10. Sullivan County will use hotel occupancy tax revenue to renovate historic buildings in downtown Bluntville without raising local taxes. Work will begin at the Deary Inn with painting and water damage repairs. I'm Lisa Rothman.
7: What stuff are you showing your family about resilience and backbone? Hey, it's Mike Austin with today's Radio Dad Minute. 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Now let that sink in. 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Tim was telling me about his dad and the lessons he'd teach him, talking about how we should remember the lessons taught to us by our dads and granddads, the guys who persevered and succeeded through war and depression and disease. He was talking about his own dad.
8: He was a B-17 navigator during World War II, and he navigated by the stars during World War II, sometimes when they flew back at night, and multiple times he'd take us outside on a clear night in Detroit, and he'd show us all the stars out there, and would always tell us we could do anything. We were Americans, you know, as long as we did things with hard work and integrity, the world was our oyster. We should reach for the stars.
7: Hard work and integrity, two important lessons learned at the feet of a loving dad. 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
10: Apple fans will soon be able to get their hands on the company's first ever foldable iPhone. New CEO John Ternus unveiled the iPhone Duo during the Tech Giant's Surprise and Shine event on Wednesday.
11: We started with the experience that we wanted for ourselves. 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
10: It'll cost about $2,000 and be available to pre-order starting October the 16th. Apple also debuted the iPhone 18 Pro and Pro Max, which hit shelves on September the 18th. The event was the first annual fall showcase to be held under Ternus. And a safety researcher for Anthropic says there is a greater than 10% chance that AI could kill all humans within the next decade. Evan Hubinger's comments come hours after another Anthropic researcher, Jacob Coxon, resigned. Coxon claims leading AI labs are racing towards superintelligence without adequate safeguards. He says neither Anthropic nor OpenAI are acting responsibly and are gambling with our lives. Tech Report, I'm Mark Mayfield.
12: I'm Mitch Anthony with today's Daily Dose. According to Deborah Tannen, author of The Argument Culture, Moving from Debate to Dialogue, we have become a nation of arguers. Tannen contends that a big piece of this argumentative puzzle is the metaphors we use in speech and in the media. Headlines scream about wars and battles, not when describing real wars, but everyday conflicts between people and political agendas. The argument culture has become so pervasive that many now take the attitude to the road, and the result is road rage. To overcome our American habit of seeing every issue in absolutes, Tannen advises that we expand our notion of debate to include more dialogue. To do this, we must make a special effort not to think in twos. Most debates in our society assume that there are two sides to every issue, no more and no less. This assumption has led to such insanity as hearing out the view that the Holocaust never happened. Instead of asking what is the other side, we could ask what are the other sides. Instead of hearing both sides, let's look at all sides. If it is truth we seek, we will be quick to recognize that there are more than two sides to every argument. This is Mitch Anthony reminding you once again that life is whatever you make it. 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
14: Abundant sunshine through the day today, our high 88. Skies will be partly cloudy tonight, low 68. Sun mixed with clouds Friday with scattered showers and thunderstorms developing in the afternoon, the high 90. Maybe a shower or thunderstorm Friday evening, otherwise partly cloudy Friday night, low 66. Unsettled weather moves in for Saturday to be variably cloudy with widespread showers and isolated thunderstorms, the high 86. Sunday, partly sunny with scattered showers and thunderstorms, the high temperature 86. I'm meteorologist Jim Minali from the LiveWire Weather Center. Count on it.
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17: 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Now on with the show. This is the Daily Note from JamesABrown.net. Your boss is probably the loneliest person at work. Yeah, it's probably true. That's what a Gallup survey says. Senior leaders score 10 points higher on loneliness than their reports. And they're more stressed and angrier and laugh less about, you know, everything. It makes a ton of sense. More money and more responsibility means, you know, more problems. Many of them are dealing with your problems and your coworkers' problems and your boss's problems too. And their kids' problems, you know, heavy is the head that wears the crown, as they say. What do you think about all this? And are you a boss? Are you lonely? Let me know on jamesabrown.net. On that note, I'm James A. Brown. And as always, be well.
6: Scott Niswonger's Sky Knight filed a lawsuit in Greene County Circuit Court against the Greenville Municipal Airport Authority. The company says the authority falsely accused it of underpaying rent and fuel fees despite payment records, and then refused to retract the allegations. Washington County deputies made 234 traffic stops during Operation Safe Mile over the Labor Day weekend as part of a regional safe driving campaign. Deputies made 10 arrests, including 2 for DWI, while a canine assisting state troopers helped seize 32 grams of methamphetamine. Kingsport wants you. The city is looking to fill openings on 8 city boards covering parks, libraries, animal services, and other programs. Sign up at kingsporttn.gov. I'm Lisa Ruttman.
18: 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And Lowe's is here to help you tackle your to-do list. Whether you're looking to improve your

0: 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I tell Susan I love you every night before we go to bed. 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
2: From the Quick Stop Market Sports Desk, I'm Matt Pauly. Tennessee football freshman quarterback Faison Brandon being named the Sean Alexander Freshman of the Week by the Maxwell Football Club after he helped Tennessee to a 56-9 win against Furman in the first week of the season. The youngest starting quarterback in Tennessee history, he accounted for 5 touchdowns in the first 2.5 quarters, was 13 of 17 for 226 yards with 3 touchdowns, and also ran it 10 times for 68 yards and 2 scores. His 5 total touchdowns tied a Tennessee freshman record. Tennessee gets back at it coming up on Saturday as they are going to match up against Georgia Tech. The first SEC game of the week will take place coming up on Friday night. That's when number 23 Missouri is going to travel to Lawrence for a rivalry game against the University of Kansas. Tennessee Titans football, they continue to get set to open up their season. They're going to do so on Sunday when they take on the New York Jets. Unleash the Beast, 16-ounce Monster Energy, 2 for $5.50. 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
3: 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Gotta love it. 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
4: A sister act and the Big Mac. It's Mike's Minute this week in sports history with me, Mike Janella. Venus and Serena Williams. What are the odds two sisters become two of the greatest tennis players ever? Well, this week in 2001, they faced each other for the first time in a Grand Slam final at the U.S. Open. Venus took that one. They'd go on to play each other in Grand Slam finals 8 other times. My brothers and I couldn't even make high school varsity soccer together. In 1998, Mark McGwire served homers all summer long, and this week he hit number 62 to break Roger Maris's record for most in a major league season. Big Mac finished with 70, breaking a 37-year-old record. His own record would only last for 3. And in 1979, this week, ESPN launched. The Entertainment and Sports Programming Network was America's first all-sports channel. I'd guess if you're listening to this, at some point you've probably also watched that. And hey, you also get entertainment and sports here too. I'm Mike Janella. Talk next time.
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7: The first permanent settlements in what would become East Tennessee were the Watauga, Carter's Valley, Holston, and Nolichucky. The Nolichucky Settlement was started in 1771 by Jacob Brown and a group of regulators when they set up tents on the riverbank. From this location, he conducted trade with the Cherokee. In 1772, he leased attractive ground from the Cherokee. They had always been friendly toward Brown, and legend has it that he was hunting with a chief one night, and the chief had a dream that Jacob gave him a gun and a dog. Indian custom said the dream must be fulfilled, so Brown gave him a gun and a dog. Jacob fabricated his own dream in which the chief gave him a large tract of land. The chief agreed and decided there would be no more dreams. Happy 250, America.
8: Walmart will pay $50 million to settle charges that its pharmacies illegally fill thousands of prescriptions for opioids and other controlled substances. The Justice Department says Walmart employees sometimes fill prescriptions despite warning signs involving suspected pill mill doctors. FedEx, UPS, and DHL are returning tariff refunds directly to customers who were explicitly charged import tariffs. So far, the only companies to announce that policy. Amazon says it will issue refunds in a limited number of cases, while Walmart and Target say they will use tariff refunds to lower prices. Bad news if you're in the market for a new computer. A shortage of memory chips is pushing up the cost of laptops and desktop computers, with Gartner projecting PC prices will rise about 17% this year. The artificial intelligence boom is a major reason. I'm Mark Huffman. 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
10: Abundant sunshine through the day today, our high 88. Skies will be partly cloudy tonight, low 68. Sun mixed with clouds Friday with scattered showers and thunderstorms developing in the afternoon, the high 90. Maybe a shower thunderstorm Friday evening, otherwise partly cloudy Friday night, low 66. Unsettled weather moves in for Saturday to be variably cloudy with widespread showers and isolated thunderstorms, the high 86. Sunday, partly sunny with scattered showers and thunderstorms, the high temperature 86. I'm meteorologist Jim Minali from the Live Wire Weather Center. Count on it.
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15: This is a Bloomberg Money Minute. With tensions on the rise in the Middle East, oil prices skyrocketing higher today. Right now at $101.50 a barrel, with Brent crude, the international standard, at $107 a barrel. That's the highest since May. Now, all that is weighing on investors. And when you add in producer prices, a measure of inflation at the wholesale level, rising 5.4% in August from a year ago, stocks are lower again today. A lot of Wall Streeters are more certain that the Fed will have to hike rates when it meets next week. Right now, that has the Dow 0.5% lower, the NASDAQ and the S&P 500 both down about 0.4%. And ABC late night host Jimmy Kimmel deciding not to air a scheduled interview with Democratic U.S. Senate candidate James Tallarico of Texas, citing threats to his show and to ABC's affiliated stations from the Trump Federal Communications Commission. That interview will instead be posted on the Kimmel Show's YouTube channel. 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
17: We've talked before about how too much sitting quietly chips away at our health. Well, here's a fix so simple, it almost sounds too good to be true. In her new book, Body Electric, journalist Manoush Zomorodi teamed up with a Columbia University researcher to test a small idea. What if you moved for just 5 minutes every half hour? Pacing, for example, during a phone call, walking the dog, loading the dishwasher, marching in place. More than 23,000 people signed up to try it, and the results were up to a 28% drop in fatigue, steadier moods, and sharper focus. People's productivity didn't suffer one bit. Here's the catch. You can't undo a whole day of sitting with a single trip to the gym. As Zomorodi put it, sitting all day kinks your body like a garden hose, but you can unkink it with bursts of movement throughout your day. I'm Dr. Sanjay Gupta, helping you live a better life.
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9: President Trump is set to make a visit to the National Medal of Honor Museum in Arlington, Texas. It comes ahead of night two of the Republican midterm convention in Dallas. Today, he'll meet with several Medal of Honor recipients who have earned the nation's highest military award. The president is expected to speak honoring the recipients and their service. September 10th, 2026 is Charlie Kirk Day across the state of Utah. Rob Dawson reports.
10: Governor Spencer Cox made the declaration exactly a year after the conservative activist was killed at an event on the Utah Valley University campus. Cox wrote in the declaration that tragedy can't deepen social division, and people should instead learn, listen, and have mutual respect for each other. Cox said the declaration honors Kirk's memory by, quote, standing firmly for what we believe and reject violence. I'm Rob Dawson.
9: A Trump-backed Missouri congressional map cannot be used in November's midterms. The Supreme Court granted an emergency request brought by the group People Not Politicians. The decision comes after a Missouri U.S. District Judge ordered the new map to be used. The new map aimed to get rid of one of the two congressional seats currently held by Democrats. Today's decision means the previous map from 2022 will likely be used. There will be massive security for tomorrow's 25th 9/11 commemoration in Manhattan, including thousands of police officers plus NYPD counterterrorism and heavy weapons teams.
11: The ceremony is not open to the general public. And because of the security footprint around the site, New Yorkers should expect significant traffic and pedestrian restrictions throughout Lower Manhattan.
9: Police Commissioner Jessica Tisch is urging those who haven't been invited to the remembrance ceremony to stay away. The Secret Service is very much involved in the 25th anniversary commemoration. They've been installing special security fencing around the 9/11 memorial because four former presidents are due to attend. Joe Biden, Barack Obama, Bill Clinton, and George W. Bush, plus Vice President J.D. Vance. I'm Chris Caraggio.
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9: The Los Angeles Police Department plans to increase patrols around Jewish houses of worship, schools, and cultural centers as the Jewish High Holy Days begin. Tammy Trujillo reports.
16: The LAPD says the added presence is aimed at helping the Jewish community gather together and worship safely. Rosh Hashanah begins Friday at sundown, marking the start of the Jewish New Year and a 10-day period of reflection leading to Yom Kippur on September 20th. The department put out a statement saying it's committed to protecting every Angeleno and ensuring safe and meaningful High Holy Days. Police are also asking the public to remain alert and report any suspicious activity or potential threats.
9: The Dallas Cowboys are once again the most valuable franchise in the NFL. That's according to the annual list published by Forbes, which has them valued at a record-breaking $17 billion. The Cowboys have not won a Super Bowl in three decades, but AT&T Stadium has one of the largest capacities in the NFL. Dallas has topped the Forbes list for the last 20 years. And the NFL season is underway. Last night in a Super Bowl rematch, the Seahawks took down the Patriots, just like in the Super Bowl. Last night's final was 13-10. It was a comeback victory as the Seahawks erased a 10-0 New England lead and secured the win in the final seconds by intercepting a Drake May pass in the end zone. Week one continues from the land down under today when the Rams and 49ers duel from Australia. More than a dozen games are on the traditional Sunday slate, culminating in an NFC East showdown between the Cowboys and Giants from the Meadowlands. Today, we're celebrating the invention of the ready-to-heat meal of the 1950s. Free tennis with more.
2: It's National TV Dinner Day, invented by the Swanson Company back in 1953. They revolutionized dinner in front of the television with a complete Thanksgiving meal in a sectioned aluminum tray, frozen and heated in the oven. Now the term has expanded to include any meal you can quickly cook from frozen and eat anywhere. And we're in. It's a $93 billion industry that a YouGov survey says 63% of us do on the regular.
9: I'm Chris Caraggio.
5: Johnson City police say 40-year-old Matthew Greer of Irwin died after a pickup truck hit him around 9 o'clock Wednesday night as he crossed West Market Street near Hopper Road. Investigators found no evidence that speed, distraction, or impairment contributed, so the crash remains under investigation. Kingsport school leaders say students met 3 of the 6 academic goals this year, while advanced placement scores reached a record high. Superintendent Chris Hampton says the district aims to rank among Tennessee's top 10. Sullivan County will use hotel occupancy tax revenue to renovate historic buildings in downtown Bluntville without raising local taxes. Work will begin at the Deary Inn with painting and water damage repairs. I'm Lisa Rothman.
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3: Hey, Bible readers, I'm Tara Lee Cobble, and I'm your host for The God Shot. To all who did receive him, who believed in his name, he gave the right to become children of God, who were born not of blood, nor of the will of the flesh, nor of the will of man, but of God. John 1:12-13. Jesus has a distinct role in the Trinity, which is made up of the Father, the Son, and the Spirit. One of Jesus' roles connects uniquely with the physical realm. He's the means by which God came down to earth to live among mankind, to show us what God is like, and to pay our sin debt. But when Jesus came to earth, many people rejected his message and mocked his death on the cross. But there's great news for anyone who does believe that Jesus is God and that he alone paid the debt for their sins. Those people are the people God adopts into his eternal family. Because we believe in Jesus' death and resurrection, we have the unique distinction of being God's kids. What a gift! He's where the joy is.
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5: Abundant sunshine through the day today, our high 88. Skies will be partly cloudy tonight, low 68. Sun mixed with clouds Friday with scattered showers and thunderstorms developing in the afternoon, the high 90. Maybe a shower or thunderstorm Friday evening, otherwise partly cloudy Friday night, low 66. Unsettled weather moves in for Saturday to be variably cloudy with widespread showers and isolated thunderstorms, the high 86. Sunday, partly sunny with scattered showers and thunderstorms, the high temperature 86. I'm meteorologist Jim Minali from the LiveWire Weather Center. Count on it.
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1: What work would people happily pay to remove from their lives? 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And that's the essence of work. I am hating it so much, I'll pay you to do it.
4: From the Quick Stop Market Sports Desk, I'm Matt Pauly. Pirates baseball, they beat the White Sox yesterday by a 4-2 score. They have won three in a row and five of their last six, and they've gotten the record all the way back to 500. That series against Chicago, does it continue this evening on the mound for the Pirates? It's going to be Jared Jones. The right-hander comes in with a 3-6 record and a 4.46 ERA. The Atlanta Braves, they lose to the Rays yesterday 7-2. They have now lost three straight. They'll try to avoid being swept in the series today. On the mound for the Braves, left-hand pitcher Martin Perez. He enters 8-9 with a 3.25 ERA. Orioles beat the Guardians yesterday 9-5. They take 2 of 3 in that series. Tomorrow they're in Toronto. The Washington Nationals lose to the Padres 9-2. They've now lost 7 straight. They match up against the Angels tomorrow. And the Cardinals lose to the Giants 7-6, getting swept in that series, losing all 3 games by just a single run. Cardinals are back at tomorrow night when they play host to the Chicago White Sox. Refreshing the world with Pepsi. 20-ounce Pepsi, 2 for $4.50 or 3 for $6. 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
12: 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Today's quote was submitted by Travis. Mark Cuban said, "Talent without effort is wasted talent. And while effort is the one thing you can control in your life, applying that effort intelligently is next on the list." I love this. Mark Cuban spent many years on the panel at the Shark Tank. I watched many episodes, and I feel like I kind of know his personality a bit. There are people who would walk out with an idea, and I would know before the camera even pointed to Mark that he was going to go out. I also recognize people who would walk out with a plan, and I thought, he's going to love these people. and it would always make me happy when he would sign up to invest with them. Many times, they were hardworking people with a great idea and a ton of energy to get it done right. He's going to expect them to work their tails off to make it work. But many times, that's exactly what they did. This has been the Motivation Minute. I'm John Small. Thanks for listening. Your favorite motivational quotes can be submitted for upcoming programs at motivationminute.org.
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14: Abundant sunshine through the day today, our high 88. Skies will be partly cloudy tonight, low 68. Sun mixed with clouds Friday with scattered showers and thunderstorms developing in the afternoon, the high 90. Maybe a shower or thunderstorm Friday evening, otherwise partly cloudy Friday night, low 66. Unsettled weather moves in for Saturday to be variably cloudy with widespread showers and isolated thunderstorms, the high 86. Sunday, partly sunny with scattered showers and thunderstorms, the high temperature 86. I'm meteorologist Jim Minali from the LiveWire Weather Center. Count on it.
15: Right now, gang, let's get some hands together for what I feel I'm very safe in saying is certainly one of the finest talents the world has ever known.
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17: Scott Niswonger's Sky Knight filed a lawsuit in Greene County Circuit Court against the Greenville Municipal Airport Authority. The company says the authority falsely accused it of underpaying rent and fuel fees despite payment records, and then refused to retract the allegations. Washington County deputies made 234 traffic stops during Operation Safe Mile over the Labor Day weekend as part of a regional safe driving campaign. Deputies made 10 arrests, including 2 for DWI, while a canine assisting state troopers helped seize 32 grams of methamphetamine. Kingsport wants you. The city is looking to fill openings on 8 city boards covering parks, libraries, animal services, and other programs. 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I'm Lisa Ruckman.
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21: National Swap Ideas Day connects you straight to a brilliant colonial innovation started by Benjamin Franklin. In 1727, a 21-year-old Franklin gathered a group of Philadelphia artisans and tradesmen to form the Leather Apron Club. Every Friday evening, these working-class thinkers met in local taverns to debate politics, science, and community needs while swapping creative ideas. Those informal Friday discussions produce revolutionary results, directly spawning America's first subscription library, the first volunteer fire department, and Pennsylvania Hospital. Franklin proved that when curious minds gather to share perspectives and swap ideas, casual tavern chatter among working people can build the civic institutions that transform an entire nation.
20: Getting together like that and swapping ideas creates some of the best things around us.
21: Just realize that Benjamin Franklin was 70 years old when our country was founded.
20: I know, isn't that
21: 70
20: something?
21: Years old, yeah. In 1776. That's amazing when you
20: Very
21: think about
20: amazing
21: that.
20: When you think about it, because not a lot of people lived that long That's in true. Those days. We're also celebrating National School Picture Day and National TV Dinner Day. I'm Alice Anderson.
21: And I'm Marlo Anderson with National Day Calendar, reminding you to celebrate every day.
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2: This is the Bloomberg Money Minute. It looks like would-be home buyers are waiting on the sidelines for mortgage rates to go down. Sales of previously owned homes in the U.S. slowed to their weakest pace in more than a year. The figures from the National Association of Realtors today marks one of only two times since the fall of 2024 that sales have dipped below 4 million. The median sales price, by the way, rose 1.6% from a year ago. It's now $429,000. Traders are looking ahead to tomorrow's big inflation report. The Consumer Price Index may give the Federal Reserve another reason to raise interest rates. This morning, we saw that prices at the wholesale level jumped to the most since May. And this isn't helping. The international benchmark for oil jumped above $107 a barrel. And later on, earnings from Oracle will offer a fresh read on the outlook for artificial intelligence. Oracle has been racking up debt to spend on artificial intelligence, and that spending has also been testing investor patience. I'm John Tucker, Bloomberg Radio.
22: 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One of the biggest flaws that amateurs have in their swing is an early wrist cock. This happens when the hands literally lift the club up on the takeaway, which causes the swing to become very steep and prevents your weight from transferring away from the ball. When this happens, you can't load your swing going back, and therefore you can't unload for power on the downswing. Here's some help. To avoid an early wrist cock, make a wide extension on your takeaway. When your hands get to hip height on the backswing, your club head should be at the same height, not cocked straight up in the air. This gets the upper body turning behind the ball sooner, which transfers your weight away from the ball. From this position, you can start to shift forward to initiate the downswing with lots of power. So remember, if you're having a major power leak, eliminating an early wrist cock will help solve the problem. For the Golf Minute, I'm Dennis Silvers.
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3: 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He then moved on to the Grand Ole Opry and a recording career. Archie was a charter member of the cast of Hee Haw on CBS TV from its beginning in 1969, where he also served as head writer. From the show's inception, Archie was the comedic foundation of some of its most popular skits and characters.
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3: 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His childhood home on Main Street in Bulls Gap has been preserved, and you can see that as you explore what remains of the old downtown. 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

0: The Unicoi County Historical Association, in celebration with our nation's semi-quincentennial, invites you to attend the next meeting at Irwin Town Hall on Monday, September the 21st at 6 p.m. The speaker will be Elizabeth Stevens, who will present a program on the Battle of Kings Mountain, a battle that had a lasting impact on our nation and our people. 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
8: President Trump is set to make a visit to the National Medal of Honor Museum in Arlington, Texas. It comes ahead of night two of the Republican midterm convention in Dallas. Today, he'll meet with several Medal of Honor recipients who have earned the nation's highest military award. The president is expected to speak honoring the recipients and their service. Turning Point USA is holding an event tonight in Utah to remember conservative activist Charlie Kirk. It comes on the one-year anniversary of his assassination. The organization founded by Kirk said a deliberate act of remembrance will take place at Utah Valley University in Orem. Kirk was shot and killed last year while speaking at an event with thousands in attendance. The university canceled classes today, and a counter-protest by the school's Students for a Democratic Society chapter is planned for outside the event. And the Seahawks took down the Patriots 13-10 last night to open up the regular season in the NFL. Seattle picked off Drake May to secure the victory in a Super Bowl 60 rematch. I'm Chris Caraggio.
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9: Emily Griffey is executive director.
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9: You can also go online to literacycouncilofkingsport.org. I'm Daryl Moody reporting.
11: Johnson City police say 40-year-old Matthew Greer of Irwin died after a pickup truck hit him. Around 9 o'clock Wednesday night as he crossed West Market Street near Hopper Road, investigators found no evidence that speed, distraction, or impairment contributed, so the crash remains under investigation. Kingsport school leaders say students met three of the six academic goals this year, while advanced placement scores reached a record high. Superintendent Chris Hampton says the district aims to rank among Tennessee's top 10. Sullivan County will use hotel occupancy tax revenue to renovate historic buildings in downtown Bluntville without raising local taxes. Work will begin at the Deary Inn with painting and water damage repairs. I'm Lisa Rotman.
12: 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Now let that sink in. 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Tim was telling me about his dad and the lessons he'd teach him, talking about how we should remember the lessons taught to us by our dads and granddads, the guys who persevered and succeeded through war and depression and disease. He was talking about his own dad.
13: He was a B-17 navigator during World War II, and he navigated by the stars during World War II, sometimes when they flew back at night, and multiple times he'd take us outside on a clear night in Detroit, and he'd show us all the stars out there, and would always tell us we could do anything. We were Americans, you know, as long as we did things with hard work and integrity, the world was our oyster. We should reach for the stars.
12: Hard work and integrity, two important lessons learned at the feet of a loving dad. I'm Mike Austin, the Radio Dad.
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17: 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Severe diarrhea and weight loss, even certain cancers, if it's left untreated for many, many years. Whereas gluten sensitivity doesn't appear to cause any significant damage to the intestine. There doesn't appear to be any of that autoimmune reaction with formation of antibodies and significant activation of your immune system. So while people with gluten sensitivity can have just as much symptoms as somebody with celiac disease, there doesn't appear to be the same health consequences.
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22: Abundant sunshine through the day today, our high 88. Skies will be partly cloudy tonight, low 68. Sun mixed with clouds Friday with scattered showers and thunderstorms developing in the afternoon, the high 90. Maybe a shower or thunderstorm Friday evening, otherwise partly cloudy Friday night, low 66. Unsettled weather moves in for Saturday to be variably cloudy with widespread showers and isolated thunderstorms, the high 86. Sunday, partly sunny with scattered showers and thunderstorms, the high temperature 86. I'm meteorologist Jim Minali from the LiveWire Weather Center. Count on it.
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11: 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The company says the authority falsely accused it of underpaying rent and fuel fees despite payment records, and then refused to retract the allegations. Washington County deputies made 234 traffic stops during Operation Safe Mile over the Labor Day weekend as part of a regional safe driving campaign. Deputies made 10 arrests, including two for DWI, while a canine assisting state troopers helped seize 32 grams of methamphetamine. Kingsport wants you. 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I'm Lisa Ruckman.
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4: 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I'm Michael Emerson. In the 1860s, Alexander II of Russia needed money, so he reached out to America's Secretary of State, William Seward, and offered to sell him a land we now call Alaska. Andrew Jackson was president at the time, and along with Secretary Seward, agreed to the purchase in 1867 for $7.2 million, or $130 million in today's currency. Any question as to whether it was a good buy or not was put to rest in 1896, when billions in gold were discovered, followed by billions more in oil and mineral reserves. Alaska became America's 49th state on the 3rd of January, 1959. 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
1: Tennessee football freshman quarterback Faison Brandon being named the Sean Alexander Freshman of the Week by the Maxwell Football Club after he helped Tennessee to a 56-9 win against Furman in the first week of the season. The youngest starting quarterback in Tennessee history, he accounted for 5 touchdowns in the first 2.5 quarters, was 13 of 17 for 226 yards with 3 touchdowns, and also ran it 10 times for 68 yards and 2 scores. His 5 total touchdowns tied a Tennessee freshman record. Tennessee gets back at it coming up on Saturday as they are going to match up against Georgia Tech. The first SEC game of the week will take place coming up on Friday night. That's when number 23 Missouri is going to travel to Lawrence for a rivalry game against the University of Kansas. Tennessee Titans football, they continue to get set to open up their season. They're going to do so on Sunday when they take on the New York Jets. Unleash the Beast, 16-ounce Monster Energy, 2 for $5.50. Quick stop, run in when you run out. 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
7: Many times I will meet people who complain of depression and ask them how they spend their time. It's mostly video games, YouTube, or television. Our bodies and brains are not made for that kind of sedentary life. Such people also complain of a lack of mental acuity. According to the NIH, the CDC, and many other medical sources, physical activity can help you think, learn, problem solve, and enjoy an emotional balance. It can improve memory and reduce anxiety or depression. One study found that mental decline is almost twice as common among adults who are inactive. Exercise increases neurogenesis and plasticity. That means new connections build to store information and provide faster access to thoughts. Studies have found that moderate exercise is best, so keep on moving and develop a better brain.
10: Captain Robert Sevier moved from Virginia to the Long Island of the Holston with his older brother Valentine Sevier Jr. in the early 1770s. Soon after, he married Keziah and registered for military service in 1777. As an overmountain man, he fought in the Battle of Kings Mountain, which took place in October of 1780. He bent down to retrieve his ramrod during the battle and was shot in the kidney. He was treated by a Tory doctor, but the lead ball could not be removed at that time. The doctor instructed Robert to stay put, and in a few days, the bullet could be safely removed. Robert instead headed home. He died 9 days after the battle, leaving his wife and baby sons. His infant son, Valentine, became a prominent merchant and public official in Greenville and had 2 different residences along Main Street. Celebrate America 250 as we look back at local heroes.
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22: Abundant sunshine through the day today, our high 88. Skies will be partly cloudy tonight, low 68. Sun mixed with clouds Friday with scattered showers and thunderstorms developing in the afternoon, the high 90. Maybe a shower or thunderstorm Friday evening, otherwise partly cloudy Friday night, low 66. Unsettled weather moves in for Saturday to be variably cloudy with widespread showers and isolated thunderstorms, the high 86. Sunday, partly sunny with scattered showers and thunderstorms, the high temperature 86. I'm meteorologist Jim Minali from the LiveWire Weather Center. Count on it.
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16: This is the Bloomberg Money Minute. It looks like would-be homebuyers are waiting on the sidelines for mortgage rates to go down. Sales of previously owned homes in the U.S. slowed to their weakest pace in more than a year. The figures from the National Association of Realtors today marks one of only two times since the fall of 2024 that sales have dipped below 4 million. The median sales price, by the way, rose 1.6% from a year ago. It's now $429,000. Traders are looking ahead to tomorrow's big inflation report. The Consumer Price Index may give the Federal Reserve another reason to raise interest rates. This morning, we saw that prices at the wholesale level jumped to the most since May. And this isn't helping. The international benchmark for oil jumped above $107 a barrel. And later on, earnings from Oracle will offer a fresh read on the outlook for artificial intelligence. Oracle has been racking up debt to spend on artificial intelligence, and that spending has also been testing investor patience. I'm John Tucker, Bloomberg Radio.
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17: James Marshall was a young carpenter from New Jersey who didn't get along with his stern father. His early life was filled with rejection, including from two young women who he hoped to marry. He drifted into the Ohio Valley, settling in Missouri for a while, eventually heading to Oregon by wagon train. He put those carpentry skills to work, making tools and furniture for John Sutter in California. He fought in the Mexican-American War and then returned to Sutter, this time as partner in a sawmill along a river. Each morning, James would inspect the property. And then, on one fateful January day, he saw something gleaming at the bottom of a ditch. In 1884, James Marshall found gold, beginning the California Gold Rush. On that note, I'm James A. Brown, and as always, be well.
19: A.R. Brown was an entrepreneur, civic leader, devout religious man, and patent holder. He was born in Knox County in 1863 and was orphaned soon after. He married Tuppy Burleson of Plumtree, North Carolina, and in 1884 they moved to Irwin and bought what is now known as the A.R. Brown House. It is said to be a fine representation of a folk Victorian house and went on to have the first indoor bathroom in Irwin. Brown opened a hardware and mercantile store, A.R. Brown & Company. He organized and was president of the First National Bank of Irwin, served as president of Irwin Cemetery Company, Irwin Incorporation, founded Unica Academy, as well as the public water system and telephone company. He held a patent for a specialized storage unit widely sold to hardware stores. Brown was also an alderman and mayor in Irwin. Jet Broadcasting honors men who made our town great on our 150th anniversary.
0: 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I'm Lisa Rutman.
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23: Oh, there she is, Miss America.
11: Kirk Parks begins a 25-year stint as host of the Miss America pageant on NBC TV. In 1979, Parks was fired, but was brought back 11 years later by Gary Collins to sing There She Is, Parks' final live performance of the song. He died in 1992. 1975, Elton John's autobiographical single,
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11: is RIAA certified gold. It tells of Elton's attempted 1968 suicide by asphyxiation over his engagement to a woman he didn't love. 1934, to show how much things have changed over the decades, NBC Radio outlaws 12 words used in patent medicine ads. Stomach, sour, scratching, pregnancy, pimple, nausea, infection, gas, diarrhea, bloated, and belly. Oh, and belching.
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5: Turning Point USA is holding an event in Utah tonight to remember conservative activist Charlie Kirk on the one-year anniversary of his assassination. The Kirk-founded organization said a deliberate act of remembrance will take place at Utah Valley University. President Trump says they will give out $5,000 dividend checks for adults if Republicans retain Congress in the November midterms. In an interview with Fox News, Trump was asked, why doesn't he just give the money to Americans now?
6: I'll tell you what, because the Democrats can't do it. Because with them, it's negative growth. With us, it's so positive.
5: Speaking at the Republican National Committee's first midterm convention last night in Dallas, he said it would be called the Trump dividend, but didn't explain how the plan would be funded. The president told supporters that although his name is not on the November ballot, they should vote as if it is. He acknowledged the historical challenge facing the party that controls the White House during midterms, declaring, "We are going to change that." A federal court is rejecting President Trump's bid to impose restrictions on mail-in voting before the midterms. In a blow to the president's attempted crackdown on mail-in voting, a Boston-based court of appeals decided to prevent the U.S. Postal Service from tightening rules around postal voting. A safety researcher at Anthropic says the chance that AI kills all humans within the next decade is greater than 10%. NBC's Christine Romans reports Evan Hubiger's comments come hours after another Anthropic researcher resigned.
7: 27-year-old Jacob Coxon, who worked for OpenAI before Anthropic, writing in a social media post, "The people building AI earnestly believe that it could kill us all by the end of the decade," and saying neither company is acting responsibly.
5: Coxon claims leading AI labs are racing towards superintelligence without adequate safeguards and are gambling with our lives. A severe weather threat is set to affect millions from Texas to New Jersey today. Storms are set to move across the Appalachians through the day before getting to the mid-Atlantic. Heavy rain and possible flooding could be the biggest threats. I'm Chris Coraggio.
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5: Former President George W. Bush is reflecting on the September 11th attacks, a defining moment in his presidency. Speaking at his presidential library in Dallas ahead of the 25th anniversary of the attacks, Bush recalled his administration coming to the realization that, quote, "we were vulnerable to attack based on what we believe."
18: There is no doubt in my mind that this was not a law enforcement event. This was a war.
5: Following the attacks, the U.S. would go on to launch Operation Enduring Freedom, invading Afghanistan in 2001 and Iraq in 2003. Joined yesterday by former Secretary of State Condoleezza Rice, Bush talked about how Americans stepped up to volunteer after 9/11 and to join the military to help a country in trouble. He talked about the first responders, the grieving families, and those in need of reassurance. Bush will be in New York City tomorrow for a remembrance ceremony. Utah's top election official is under Justice Department investigation. The Trump administration is demanding that Lieutenant Governor Deirdre Henderson hand over sensitive voter records. The Republican posted her own reply yesterday on social media. It says, in part, "it would be nice if the good folks at the DOJ would focus on actual problems instead of baselessly harassing election officials." The National Hurricane Center is reporting zero tropical cyclone activity across the Atlantic Basin on today's climatological peak of hurricane season.
19: We're just watching the tropical waves come off of Africa because they always tend to have a little extra shower and thunderstorm activity with them this time of year.
5: Andrew Hagen at the National Hurricane Center says intense El Nino winds and heavy Saharan dust are completely suppressing storm formation, keeping the basin on track to break tomorrow's 1966 record for the latest first hurricane in history. Walmart is expanding its restaurant delivery business with Inspire Brands, the parent company of Dunkin' Donuts. The new partnership will now allow customers to order drinks and food along with their Walmart delivery order in their shopping app. I'm Chris Caraccio.
3: Johnson City police say 40-year-old Matthew Greer of Irwin died after a pickup truck hit him. Around 9 o'clock Wednesday night as he crossed West Market Street near Hopper Road. Investigators found no evidence that speed, distraction, or impairment contributed, so the crash remains under investigation. Kingsport school leaders say students met 3 of the 6 academic goals this year, while advanced placement scores reached a record high. Superintendent Chris Hampton says the district aims to rank among Tennessee's top 10. Sullivan County will use hotel occupancy tax revenue to renovate historic buildings in downtown Bluntville without raising local taxes. Work will begin at the Deary Inn with painting and water damage repairs. I'm Lisa Rothman.
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23: 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Here's Chris Whitting.
24: Scott loved having fun. 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
2: 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And our verse for 9-10 comes from Ecclesiastes 9-10. 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Why? Sobering reminder, we're all going to die. 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
5: Hello, Tri-Cities. For this evening, high humidity with a possible thunderstorm and 65 degrees for the overnight low. Friday, clouds and humidity with chances for isolated thunderstorms. 85 degrees for the daytime high. Cloudy skies Friday night with an overnight low of 65. Saturday, cloudy with isolated thunderstorms. 81 degrees for the daytime high. Cloudy skies Saturday night and 66 degrees for the overnight low. 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
11: 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I'm Daryl Moody reporting.
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3: From the Quick Stop Market Sports Desk, I'm Matt Pauley. Pirates baseball, they beat the White Sox yesterday by a 4-2 score. They have won three in a row and five of their last six, and they've gotten the record all the way back to 500. That series against Chicago, does it continue this evening on the mound for the Pirates? It's going to be Jared Jones. The right-hander comes in with a 3-6 record and a 4.46 ERA. The Atlanta Braves, they lose to the Rays yesterday 7-2. They have now lost three straight. They'll try to avoid it being swept in the series today on the mound for the Braves. Left-hand pitcher Martin Perez, he enters 8-9 with a 3.25 ERA. Orioles beat the Guardians yesterday 9-5. They take 2 of 3 in that series. Tomorrow they're in Toronto. The Washington Nationals lose to the Padres 9-2. They've now lost 7 straight. They match up against the Angels tomorrow. And the Cardinals lose to the Giants 7-6, getting swept in that series, losing all 3 games by just a single run. Cardinals are back at tomorrow night when they play host to the Chicago White Sox. Refreshing the world with Pepsi. 20-ounce Pepsi, 2 for $4.50 or 3 for $6. 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
18: Hello, Tri-Cities. For this evening, high humidity with a possible thunderstorm and 65 degrees for the overnight low. Friday, clouds and humidity with chances for isolated thunderstorms. 85 degrees for the daytime high. Cloudy skies Friday night with an overnight low of 65. Saturday, cloudy with isolated thunderstorms. 81 degrees for the daytime high. Cloudy skies Saturday night and 66 degrees for the overnight low. 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
20: 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The company says the authority falsely accused it of underpaying rent and fuel fees despite payment records, and then refused to retract the allegations. Washington County deputies made 234 traffic stops during Operation Safe Mile over the Labor Day weekend as part of a regional safe driving campaign. Deputies made 10 arrests, including 2 for DWI, while a canine assisting state troopers helped seize 32 grams of methamphetamine. Kingsport wants you. 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I'm Lisa Ruttman.
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3: SNL returns later this month. The 52nd season will kick off, or maybe we should say it'll fast break, on September 26th with Jalen Brunson as the host, along with musical guest Cat's Eye. The following week will be hosted by Dakota Johnson, with Turnstile serving as musical guest October 3rd. And Shane Gillis will return to host for a third time with musical guest Rosalia on October 10th. The jig is up. The news is out. Styx is hitting the road again.
4: After wrapping up a string of dates in Chicago, the band will begin another outing October the 2nd in Selbyville, Delaware. They'll hit several states, including Minnesota, California, and Florida, before wrapping up February the 23rd in Stamford, Connecticut. More information is available on the Styx official website. I'm Mark Mayfield.
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12: This is Bloomberg Money Minute. The international benchmark for oil jumping above $107 a barrel with rising tensions in the Middle East. Saudi Arabia said its oil production slumped again to the lowest level in over 30 years. It's all adding to inflation worries, and it may push the Federal Reserve to raise interest rates when they meet next week. Another reading on inflation tomorrow, that's with the Consumer Price Index. NVIDIA has drawn the attention of the Justice Department. Our sources say the DOJ investigating whether NVIDIA structured its $20 billion licensing agreement with Grok to avoid antitrust review. We do love our pets. Analysts say spending on Fido and Kitty can grow by nearly 70% and reach $645 billion in the next decade. It'll be fueled by health care and the premium food, as owners are willing to lay out more on animals that are living longer. Companies like Chewy and PetSmart are among those that may benefit. I'm John Tucker, Bloomberg Radio.
13: Now, the Success Journal. Here's Chris Whitting.
14: Military officers are trained to be organized. The rest of us usually just get by. 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Sales took off. Then, one day, tragedy. 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The customer records were all gone. 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Today, that product is still popular. Its name comes from the words file of facts. You know it better as Filofax, the world's first personal organizer. With the Success Journal, I'm Chris Whitting.
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18: Darling Jones applied for a Revolutionary War pension while living in Washington County, Tennessee, about 50 years after America gained its independence. He was born in North Carolina in 1764 and moved to what is now Upper East Tennessee at an early age. As a teenager, Darling enlisted in Captain Landon Carter's company, serving under Isaac Shelby to fight the British and their allies. He later participated in John Sevier's Cherokee campaigns. Although there is a tradition that Jones fired the shot that killed Major Ferguson at Kings Mountain, he did not mention being present at the battle in his pension application. Darling and his wife Nancy lived in a cabin near the Clinchfield Railway and the Asbury Bridge, which was later moved to the Girl Scout camp on Oakland Avenue in Johnson City. His final resting place is a nearby forgotten cemetery off Clinchfield Street in Johnson City. 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
9: President Trump is paying a visit to the National Medal of Honor Museum in Arlington, Texas. The museum that highlights the recipients of the nation's highest military award opened up last year. Speaking to an audience that included 15 of the living 65 medal recipients, Trump said he toured the museum and couldn't believe some of the stories he read about the soldiers who earned the award. Trump's visit comes ahead of night two of the Republican midterm convention in Dallas. President Trump is denying reports that Iranian forces damaged U.S. warplanes in a raid on an airbase in Jordan. He told News Nation over the phone that there's no truth to that. This comes after CBS News reported that Iranian strikes damaged multiple American military aircraft overnight Tuesday and Wednesday. Iranian forces launched ballistic missiles in response to the U.S. military destroying five Iranian oil tankers earlier in the week. And week two of the college football season kicks off tonight, with 7th-ranked Miami welcoming in Florida A&M for its home opener. I'm Chris Garagio.
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11: So we've been around for a long time and started very small and have continued to grow throughout that time. So as we've grown bigger and offered more performances and more events in the community, we have become more of a known figure in the community.
10: Kaylin Shearer is marketing manager.
11: And we're glad that, you know, our influence is spreading to even bigger regions than the Tri-Cities of Tennessee. We're now doing more in southwestern Virginia. We do a lot in northwestern North Carolina, and we're even branching out a little bit into Kentucky as well. So we're trying to just, you know, become a bigger orchestra, offer more to our communities, and really support, you know, being a symphony of the mountains, and the Appalachian Mountains are pretty big.
10: For more details on the upcoming season, visit symphonyofthemountains.org. I'm Daryl Moody reporting.
12: Johnson City police say 40-year-old Matthew Greer of Irwin died after a pickup truck hit him. Around 9 o'clock Wednesday night as he crossed West Market Street near Hopper Road, investigators found no evidence that speed, distraction, or impairment contributed, so the crash remains under investigation. Kingsport school leaders say students met three of the six academic goals this year, while advanced placement scores reached a record high. Superintendent Chris Hampton says the district aims to rank among Tennessee's top 10. Sullivan County will use hotel occupancy tax revenue to renovate historic buildings in downtown Bluntville without raising local taxes. Work will begin at the Deary Inn with painting and water damage repairs. I'm Lisa Rotman.
13: Every guy wants to be respected. 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But how do you get respect?
14: Respect is earned. So how is a young boy to earn respect? And whose respect? Well, Dad, ultimately, he should want to earn your respect. And one of the key ways to earning that respect is responsibility. He has to demonstrate that he is responsible. Now, here's sort of the circle around. He can't do that without your help. So the respectee needs the help of the respector in order to be respected. Basically, you show him what you expect him to be. You nurture him into what you expect him to be. You show him how to be what you expect him to be, and you coach him along. Suffice it to say, Dad, responsibility and trust lead to respect. And you get to show him how to get all three of those. 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I'm Mike Austin, the Radio Dad.
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15: Mitch Anthony here with today's Daily Dose. 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They touch basic materials that are closer to life than objects that are prefabbed, pre-programmed, pre-processed, and predisposed to minimize tactile stimulation." Solish goes on to tell about a canoe his father built and the joy he saw that creation bring. 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
17: Hello, Tri-Cities. For this evening, high humidity with a possible thunderstorm and 65 degrees for the overnight low. Friday, clouds and humidity with chances for isolated thunderstorms. 85 degrees for the daytime high. Cloudy skies Friday night with an overnight low of 65. Saturday, cloudy with isolated thunderstorms. 81 degrees for the daytime high. Cloudy skies Saturday night and 66 degrees for the overnight low. 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
22: Live is coming back for its 52nd season, and NBC has just released the lineup for the first four episodes. The season premiere will be hosted by Nick superstar Jalen Brunson, musical guest Cat's Eye. Future guests include Shane Gillis, Dakota Johnson, and Rosalia. SNL returns to NBC September 26th.
23: I've got nothing left to do.
22: The last six episodes of Rivals Season 2 have a release date. The series returns to Hulu on November 11th with three episodes. Disney is the parent company of Hulu and ABC News. MTV has announced Nirvana will be awarded the Video Vanguard Award at the 2026 MTV Video Music Awards. The announcement coming on September 9th, exactly 34 years after Nirvana first appeared on the VMAs in 1992. This year's VMAs will air on September 27th on both MTV and CBS. Wayne Cabot, ABC News.
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2: If you want to increase your brain power, here are a few things to try. They come from the Duke University Neurocognition Program, which looked at dozens of purported memory boosters to figure out which ones really work. The first one is something you probably already do every day. Get a dose of caffeinated coffee. The Duke researchers found that a shot of espresso before an important meeting can help people absorb key facts better. What else works to improve brain power? Intermittent fasting, one of my favorites. It's like the opposite of a food coma. Instead, fasting releases a specific brain chemical that protects the memory. I'm always fasting before I do a concert. And one more brain booster, playing music and singing. Learning to play music means you have to develop eye-hand-mind coordination. And when you add singing to the mix, that involves different neural pathways than just speaking words. The more neural pathways you use, the more agile your brain, your mind, becomes. I'm John Tesh with today's Intelligence for Your Life Minute.
3: 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The company says the authority falsely accused it of underpaying rent and fuel fees despite payment records, and then refused to retract the allegations. Washington County deputies made 234 traffic stops during Operation Safe Mile over the Labor Day weekend as part of a regional safe driving campaign. Deputies made 10 arrests, including 2 for DWI, while a canine assisting state troopers helped seize 32 grams of methamphetamine. Kingsport wants you. 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I'm Lisa Ruckman.
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6: What's the good news about marriage? 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
8: From the Quick Stop Market Sports Desk, I'm Matt Pauley. Tennessee football freshman quarterback Faison Brandon being named the Sean Alexander Freshman of the Week by the Maxwell Football Club after he helped Tennessee to a 56-9 win against Furman in the first week of the season. The youngest starting quarterback in Tennessee history, he accounted for 5 touchdowns in the first 2.5 quarters, was 13 of 17 for 226 yards with 3 touchdowns, and also ran it 10 times for 68 yards and 2 scores. His 5 total touchdowns tied a Tennessee freshman record. Tennessee gets back at it coming up on Saturday as they are going to match up against Georgia Tech. The first SEC game of the week will take place coming up on Friday night. That's when number 23 Missouri is going to travel to Lawrence for a rivalry game against the University of Kansas. Tennessee Titans football, they continue to get set to open up their season. They're going to do so on Sunday when they take on the New York Jets. Unleash the Beast, 16-ounce Monster Energy, 2 for $5.50. 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

0: In the Over Mountain region, trees played an important role in history. One of the most famous in our area was the Daniel Boone Bar Tree, a beech tree where the 25-year-old carved his name in 1760. The Treaty Oak of Jonesboro was the location Jacob Brown signed a treaty with Cherokee chiefs for land along the Nolichucky River. In present-day Elizabethton, the Watauga Treaty Sycamore is the place settlers established the first free government in North America in 1772 as they formed the Watauga Association. Under this sycamore, the first court of the Watauga Association convened. The Pemberton Oak in Bristol was where soldiers of five wars encamped under its branches. The most famous were members of a Revolutionary War pioneer muster on their way to Sycamore Shoals and then Kings Mountain. Happy 250, America.
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3: Hello, Tri-Cities. For this evening, high humidity with a possible thunderstorm and 65 degrees for the overnight low. Friday, clouds and humidity with chances for isolated thunderstorms. 85 degrees for the daytime high. Cloudy skies Friday night with an overnight low of 65. Saturday, cloudy with isolated thunderstorms. 81 degrees for the daytime high. Cloudy skies Saturday night and 66 degrees for the overnight low. 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
6: This is Bloomberg Money Minute. The international benchmark for oil jumping above $107 a barrel with rising tensions in the Middle East. Saudi Arabia said its oil production slumped again to the lowest level in over 30 years. It's all adding to inflation worries, and it may push the Federal Reserve to raise interest rates when they meet next week. Another reading on inflation tomorrow, that's with the Consumer Price Index. NVIDIA has drawn the attention of the Justice Department. Our sources say the DOJ investigating whether NVIDIA structured its $20 billion licensing agreement with Grok to avoid antitrust review. We do love our pets. Analysts say spending on Fido and Kitty can grow by nearly 70% and reach $645 billion in the next decade. It'll be fueled by health care and the premium food, as owners are willing to lay out more on animals that are living longer. Companies like Chewy and PetSmart are among those that may benefit. I'm John Tucker, Bloomberg Radio.
7: A better life with Dr. Sanjay Gupta.
8: We've talked before about how too much sitting quietly chips away at our health. Well, here's a fix so simple, it almost sounds too good to be true. In her new book, Body Electric, journalist Manoush Zomorodi teamed up with a Columbia University researcher to test a small idea. What if you moved for just 5 minutes every half hour? Pacing, for example, during a phone call. Walking the dog, loading the dishwasher, marching in place. More than 23,000 people signed up to try it, and the results were up to a 28% drop in fatigue, steadier moods, and sharper focus. People's productivity didn't suffer one bit. Here's the catch. You can't undo a whole day of sitting with a single trip to the gym. As Zomorodi put it, sitting all day kinks your body like a garden hose, but you can unkink it with bursts of movement throughout your day. I'm Dr. Sanjay Gupta, helping you live a better life.
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7: President Trump is paying a visit to the National Medal of Honor Museum in Arlington, Texas. The museum that highlights the recipients of the nation's highest military award opened up last year.
8: This year, we're celebrating the 250th anniversary of our nation's founding, and it's only because of courageous patriots like those honored at this museum.
7: Speaking to an audience that included 15 of the living 65 medal recipients, Trump said he toured the museum and couldn't believe some of the stories he read about the soldiers who earned the award. His visit comes ahead of night two of the Republican midterm convention in Dallas. The Supreme Court is halting the use of a Trump-backed Missouri congressional map for November's midterm elections. The new map was aimed to eliminate one of the state's two congressional seats currently held by Democrats. The decision means Missouri's previous congressional map from 2022. Will likely be used. Today is the one-year anniversary of conservative activist Charlie Kirk's fatal shooting during a public speaking event at Utah Valley University. His widow, Erica, reflected on the anniversary in a New York Times essay, writing that the grief is there always while learning to mourn and live life at the same time. Tyler Robinson, the man charged with Kirk's murder, has pleaded not guilty. More than 384,000 children end up in the emergency room every year in the U.S. due to dehydration. Amy Pridemore with Auburn University's College of Nursing says extreme thirst, dark yellow urine, and fatigue are all signs of dehydration.
9: And they may present as just feeling a little bit off. They may be a little more tired than normal. They may not want to eat or drink as much. And that's really where we're looking at early dehydration. Usually it's very hard to notice at first.
7: She says children should make sure they're drinking enough before they start their sports activities for the day. She also recommends water and drinks with electrolytes before, during, and after an active event. Pridemore says once an athlete is thirsty, dehydration may already be present. I'm Chris Caraggio.
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13: 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The British Guiana 1 cent magenta stamp from 1856 is regarded as the rarest stamp in the world and once sold at auction for nearly $9.5 million. And here's something else you might not have known. Jumbo Bucks collectible instant games from the Tennessee Lottery have arrived, and you could win up to $1 million. Now, that's a whole lot of coin. 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
7: Weekly jobless claims are down slightly. The Labor Department reports receiving 206,000 first-time requests for unemployment benefits in the week ending September 5th. That's 1,000 less than the previous week's revised total, and it's essentially in line with what most analysts had been expecting today. A Miami federal judge is rejecting Andrew and Tristan Tate's bid to be released from custody as they fight extradition to the United Kingdom on rape and sex trafficking charges. Tammy Trujillo has details.
14: In her order, U.S. Magistrate Judge Lauren Lois wrote that the brothers failed to meet their burden to demonstrate that they don't present a risk of flight or danger to the community, or that special circumstances warrant their release. The Tates have been held in federal detention since July, following their arrests in Miami on the UK warrant. Prosecutors argue the brothers' wealth makes them a significant flight risk, that they should remain jailed during the extradition process. I'm Tammy Trujillo.
7: The record books are being rewritten after the U.S. experienced the warmest summer ever, Rory O'Neill reports.
15: If you were sweating it out this summer, you weren't alone. NOAA reports this was the warmest summer ever measured in the lower 48, going back 132 years. For just the month of August, it was also the warmest with daytime averages of 88.6 degrees. It was a wet August in parts of the Midwest and Ohio Valley, but drier in the plains and lower Mississippi Valley. Right now, more than 59% of the U.S. is in a drought. That's 10 points higher than in early August. I'm Rory O'Neill.
7: Today marks 1 year since conservative activist Charlie Kirk was shot to death during a public speaking event on the campus of Utah Valley University. The 31-year-old left behind a wife, Erica, and two young children. UVU has canceled classes today, but the organization Kirk started, Turning Point USA, will hold a private memorial on campus. Tyler Robinson, the man charged with Kirk's murder, has pleaded not guilty. I'm Chris Caraggio.
0: Johnson City police say 40-year-old Matthew Greer of Irwin died after a pickup truck hit him. Around 9 o'clock Wednesday night as he crossed West Market Street near Hopper Road. Investigators found no evidence that speed, distraction, or impairment contributed, so the crash remains under investigation. Kingsport school leaders say students met 3 of the 6 academic goals this year, while advanced placement scores reached a record high. Superintendent Chris Hampton says the district aims to rank among Tennessee's top 10. Sullivan County will use hotel occupancy tax revenue to renovate historic buildings in downtown Bluntville without raising local taxes. Work will begin at the Deary Inn with painting and water damage repairs. I'm Lisa Rothman.
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26: Hey, Bible readers, I'm Tara Lee Cobble, and I'm your host for The God Shot. He was in the

0: came down to earth, scripture credits him with making the earth, with doing the manual labor of creation. Then he came to dwell on earth, taking on human form to show humanity what God is like. In fact, the book of Hebrews says he is the radiance of the glory of God and the exact imprint of his nature. If you want to know what God the Father is like, look to Jesus. He reveals the Father, and he's where the joy is.
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2: Hello, Tri-Cities. For this evening, high humidity with a possible thunderstorm and 65 degrees for the overnight low. Friday, clouds and humidity with chances for isolated thunderstorms. 85 degrees for the daytime high. Cloudy skies Friday night with an overnight low of 65. Saturday, cloudy with isolated thunderstorms. 81 degrees for the daytime high. Cloudy skies Saturday night and 66 degrees for the overnight low. 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
3: 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In addition, 50 million in the U.S. experience tinnitus, which can be debilitating. 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Present-day hearing aids are much better than those just a few years ago. In fact, many of the new hearing aids have the capability of being adjusted by cell phones and also allowing phone calls to be answered directly through the hearing aids. If you think you have a hearing loss or have older hearing aids, contact Dr. Schumacher and Associates Audiologists at 717-HEAR or 928-5771. 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
1: From the Quick Stop Market Sports Desk. College football, ETSU heading to Chapel Hill, where they'll take on the North Carolina Tar Heels. Buccaneers sitting at 1-1. Well, the Tar Heels are led by former Patriots head coach Bill Belichick. They beat TCU in their Week 0 opener in Ireland. Tennessee Saturday heading to Atlanta. Well, they'll take on Georgia Tech. The Vols are coming off an easy win against Furman to open up the season, now ranked 18th, up two spots in the latest AP poll. Faison Brandon accounting for 5 touchdowns against the Paladins. The Volunteers defense will have Arion Carter back after serving his 1-game suspension. The NASCAR Cup Series back in action Sunday, racing at the Worldwide Technology Raceway just outside of St. Louis, the Go Illinois 300. Denny Hamlin, who leads the playoff field, is the defending champion, and Christopher Bell is coming off a victory at Darlington. The track measures 1.25 miles in length, has only hosted cup races since 2022. NFL game week for the Tennessee Titans continuing Sunday at Nissan Stadium. They'll face the New York Jets. Titans under new head coach Robert Saleh and are building around the second year with quarterback Cam Ward, running back Tony Pollard coming off a 1,000-yard season in 2025. Don't start your morning hungry. Quick Stop sausage biscuits, 2 for $3. 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
6: 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Today's quote was submitted by Robert. George Orwell said, "If liberty means anything at all, it means the right to tell people what they do not want to hear." Excellent quote. I saw a video of people who didn't want a certain guy speaking at an event. Both sides kept pushing the freedom of speech excuse, saying that, you know, we can say what we want because we have the right to say what we want to say. But then the other side said, "But you're literally protesting his right to say what he wants to say. So you have the right to tell him that he doesn't have the right to speak freely?" Then one of the people said, "The freedom of speech includes things we disagree with. If it was only things we all agreed on, we wouldn't even need an amendment. Everybody would agree. But it's the fact that we will disagree that we needed freedom of speech in the first place." The motivation needed. This has been the Motivation Minute. I'm John Small. Thanks for listening. Your favorite motivational quotes can be submitted for upcoming programs at motivationminute.org.
7: J.F. Tony was a merchant and civic leader and was bestowed the honorary title of Colonel. He was born in Carter County in 1857, right before the Civil War. His father died while in custody of the Confederates in 1864, leaving Tony fatherless at just 7 years of age. Frank began his career as a farmer at 10 years of age and became a merchant at 17 years of age, which led to his own business, J.F. Tony & Company in Irwin and Flag Pond in 1879.
8: online.
7: He married Fanny and had four children. Tony founded the first Irwin newspaper, The Magnet, in 1891. He was county and circuit court clerk of Unicoi County and was a representative in the state legislature. He was deputy collector of internal revenue during McKinley's administrations. He was a devout Baptist and Mason. For Irwin's 150th anniversary, we are remembering some of the people who made our town great.
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10: Hello, Tri-Cities. For this evening, high humidity with a possible thunderstorm and 65 degrees for the overnight low. Friday, clouds and humidity with chances for isolated thunderstorms. 85 degrees for the daytime high. Cloudy skies Friday night with an overnight low of 65. Saturday, cloudy with isolated thunderstorms. 81 degrees for the daytime high. Cloudy skies Saturday night and 66 degrees for the overnight low. 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
12: Scott Niswonger's Sky Knight filed a lawsuit in Greene County Circuit Court against the Greenville Municipal Airport Authority. The company says the authority falsely accused it of underpaying rent and fuel fees despite payment records, and then refused to retract the allegations. Washington County deputies made 234 traffic stops during Operation Safe Mile over the Labor Day weekend as part of a regional safe driving campaign. Deputies made 10 arrests, including two for DWI, while a canine assisting state troopers helped seize 32 grams of methamphetamine. Kingsport wants you. 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I'm Lisa Ruckman.

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9: 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Liz Carlisle believes that more perennial crop production is a great form of regenerative agriculture. Carlisle is an environmental studies instructor at the University of California at Santa Barbara.
11: So now more than ever, we as humans need both perennial foods and the living roots required to grow them. At this advanced hour, perennial plants can't avert the climate crisis. People must slow and stop the burning of fossil fuels. But where and how we grow perennial foods will help shape what human futures are possible.
9: Carlisle knows that row crops and small grains will remain a staple of U.S. agriculture. But she adds,
11: perennial foods have been the cornerstones of cuisines and cultures. Acorns, a staple food for many peoples around the world, or the nutrient-dense quartet of olives, dates, chestnuts, and carob, which have nourished people of the Mediterranean basin for millennia. Walnuts and pistachios in Kyrgyzstan. Oil palms in the tropics, protein-rich and drought-tolerant mesquite in the Mesoamerican desert. And yet today, some 60 to 80% of global cropland is dedicated to annuals, just four of which, corn, wheat, rice, and soybeans, account for 75% of the calories consumed by people.
9: That's Farm to Fork. I'm Daryl Anderson.
12: This is a Bloomberg Money Minute. Another measure of inflation and another indication it's higher. The producer price index released this morning showed renewed pressure from rising energy prices. This is adding to the case for an interest rate hike at the Federal Reserve's meeting next week. We get another reading on inflation tomorrow at the retail level with the release of the consumer price index. We are seeing those higher energy prices today. The international benchmark for oil topped $107 a barrel. Saudi Arabia reported its production plunged again with the war between the U.S. and Iran. Macy's raised its financial outlook for the year. The company has been closing underperforming stores while investing in its strongest locations. But investors, they wanted more. Shares were lower. And Elon Musk's tunneling startup Boring Company has raised $3 billion in fresh funding with major backing from the United Arab Emirates. The funding, an important move for Boring, which has spent years trying to turn Musk's vision of high-speed underground transit into reality. I'm John Tucker, Bloomberg Radio.
13: I'm Dennis Silvers, the golf guru, here with another Golf Minute to help you out of a tough spot. Has this ever happened to you? You airmail the green on your approach shot, which leaves you a tricky shot coming back up a hill to a pin that is cut close to the back. You'd have to land the ball on a dime to have a chance to get it close. Not very realistic. Play the percentages. Take a 7-iron or 8-iron and chip the ball into the bank, letting it bounce a few times before reaching the putting surface. Remember, a ball hit along the ground is easier to control then a ball hit into the air, and the chances of leaving it short are very slim. While you may not stiff it close, you'll have a makeable putt and reduce your chance of wasting strokes. 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So remember, when you find your ball over the green having to hit to a tight pin, play the percentages to help your score. For the Golf Minute, I'm Dennis Silvers.
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3: President Trump will close out night two of the Republican midterm convention later tonight in Dallas. Earlier today, he paid a visit to the National Medal of Honor Museum in Arlington. The museum that highlights the recipients of the nation's highest military award opened up last year. Speaking to an audience that included 15 of the 1,165 medal recipients, Trump said he toured the museum and couldn't believe some of the stories he read about the soldiers who earned the award. The Supreme Court has halted the use of a Trump-backed Missouri congressional map for November's midterms. The high court granted an emergency request brought by the group People Not Politicians. The decision comes after a Missouri U.S. district judge ordered the new map to be used. The new map aimed to get rid of one of two congressional seats currently held by Democrats. Today's decision means the previous map from 2022 will likely be used. And the U.S. Open women's semifinals will be played today. American third seed Jessica Pegula will take on two-time defending champ Aryna Sabalenka. Then American fourth seeded Coco Gauff will play two-seed Elena Rybakina. I'm Chris Garagio.
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4: 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I'm Daryl Moody reporting.
6: Johnson City police say 40-year-old Matthew Greer of Irwin died after a pickup truck hit him. Around 9 o'clock Wednesday night as he crossed West Market Street near Hopper Road, investigators found no evidence that speed, distraction, or impairment contributed, so the crash remains under investigation. Kingsport school leaders say students met three of the six academic goals this year, while advanced placement scores reached a record high. Superintendent Chris Hampton says the district aims to rank among Tennessee's top 10. Sullivan County will use hotel occupancy tax revenue to renovate historic buildings in downtown Bluntville without raising local taxes. Work will begin at the Deary Inn with painting and water damage repairs. I'm Lisa Rothman.
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8: Respect is earned. So how is a young boy to earn respect? And whose respect? Well, Dad, ultimately, he should want to earn your respect. And one of the key ways to earning that respect is responsibility. He has to demonstrate that he is responsible. Now, here's sort of the circle around. He can't do that without your help. So the respectee needs the help of the respector in order to be respected. Basically, you show him what you expect him to be. You nurture him into what you expect him to be. You show him how to be what you expect him to be, and you coach him along. 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I'm Mike Austin, the Radio Dad.
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10: It's your country daily dirt. Carrie Underwood just made history in Iowa. She became the first female artist to headline a show at the Field of Dreams movie site in Dyersville. She took to the stage on Saturday during the Velocity Music Festival, delivering renditions of her own hits and a few rock covers by Limp Bizkit, Linkin Park, Papa Roach, and Collective Soul. Check out her social media to see the clips. As has been his tradition, Zach Bryan gifted an acoustic guitar to someone in the crowd, this time at a show in Arizona. The guitar went to a father holding his baby boy at the show Saturday night. He made the father promise that he'd give the baby the guitar when he gets older, saying, when he's older, you'll give him this. You swear? Dierks Bentley will headline an inaugural show called Justice Jam on October 27th in Nashville. He partnered with the Tennessee Innocence Project, which provides legal services to free those wrongfully convicted. An executive with the TIP said, this concert is about channeling the power of Nashville's music community into real freedom for people who have run out of options. It's your Country Daily Dirt. I'm Brooke Summers.
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12: Is it easier to lose weight in the winter? Most fat in adults is a form known as white fat, but cold temperatures may prompt that unhealthy white fat in the thighs and belly to turn into brown or beige fat that burns calories for body heat. According to Dr. Philip Kern of the University of Kentucky School of Medicine.
13: Imagine it's wintertime, and let's say you live in a very cold climate, and you're out in the cold all the time. You go out and you shovel snow. You maybe even exercise outdoors. So your body is going to adapt, and you're going to turn on some of this beige fat and some of this brown fat. And in fact, studies have shown that during the wintertime, your metabolic rate goes up, and you are burning more calories. But of course, then if you come inside and, you know, fill yourself up on bratwurst and beer and cheese, and if you eat more to compensate, then of course you're not going to lose weight in the winter.
12: With Checkup on Health, I'm Chris Whitting.
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18: Hello, Tri-Cities. For this evening, high humidity with a possible thunderstorm and 65 degrees for the overnight low. Friday, clouds and humidity with chances for isolated thunderstorms. 85 degrees for the daytime high. Cloudy skies Friday night with an overnight low of 65. Saturday, cloudy with isolated thunderstorms. 81 degrees for the daytime high. Cloudy skies Saturday night and 66 degrees for the overnight low. 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
6: 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The company says the authority falsely accused it of underpaying rent and fuel fees despite payment records, and then refused to retract the allegations. Washington County deputies made 234 traffic stops during Operation Safe Mile over the Labor Day weekend as part of a regional safe driving campaign. Deputies made 10 arrests, including 2 for DWI, while a canine assisting state troopers helped seize 32 grams of methamphetamine. Kingsport wants you. 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I'm Lisa Ruttman.
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27: 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I'm Michael Emerson. One of the greatest tragedies of warfare is the number of fallen soldiers who have been laid to rest in unmarked graves. 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On the fourth is an inscription which reads, "Here rests in honored glory an American soldier known only to God." 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
28: From the Quick Stop Market Sports Desk, I'm Matt Pauly. Tennessee football freshman quarterback Faison Brandon being named the Sean Alexander Freshman of the Week by the Maxwell Football Club after he helped Tennessee to a 56-9 win against Furman in the first week of the season. The youngest starting quarterback in Tennessee history, he accounted for 5 touchdowns in the first 2.5 quarters, was 13 of 17 for 226 yards with 3 touchdowns, and also ran it 10 times for 68 yards and 2 scores. His 5 total touchdowns, tied a Tennessee freshman record. Tennessee gets back at it coming up on Saturday as they are going to match up against Georgia Tech. The first SEC game of the week will take place coming up on Friday night. That's when number 23 Missouri is going to travel to Lawrence for a rivalry game against the University of Kansas. Tennessee Titans football, they continue to get set to open up their season. They're going to do so on Sunday when they take on the New York Jets. Unleash the Beast, 16-ounce Monster Energy, 2 for $5.50. Quick stop, run in when you run out. 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
7: Many times I will meet people who complain of depression and ask them how they spend their time. It's mostly video games, YouTube, or television. Our bodies and brains are not made for that kind of sedentary life. Such people also complain of a lack of mental acuity. According to the NIH, the CDC, and many other medical sources, physical activity can help you think, learn, problem solve, and enjoy an emotional balance. It can improve memory and reduce anxiety or depression. One study found that mental decline is almost twice as common among adults who are inactive. Exercise increases neurogenesis and plasticity. That means new connections build to store information and provide faster access to thoughts. Studies have found that moderate exercise is best, so keep on moving and develop a better brain.
10: History 101. The race of the rebel, wilderness run, the race for a nation just begun. Thus wrote John Trotwood Moore about Jimmy Blair. At the age of 17, Jimmy felt the call to join in the Patriot fight against the British, serving under 16 different commanders by war's end. When he was 19 years old, he joined Colonel McDowell's regiment and became an express rider. In early October 1780, word reached Fort Defiance that Ferguson and his troops were positioning themselves on King's Mountain, preparing to take on the much smaller unit of Patriots. Colonel McDowell called upon James to make a dangerous ride of over 24 hours to warn the colonists. The gathering of Patriot troops at King's Mountain was made possible by the daring and bravery of Jimmy Blair, who risked his life to sound the alarm. Happy 250, America.
11: Happy birthday!
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14: Hello, Tri-Cities. For this evening, high humidity with a possible thunderstorm and 65 degrees for the overnight low. Friday, clouds and humidity with chances for isolated thunderstorms. 85 degrees for the daytime high. Cloudy skies Friday night with an overnight low of 65. Saturday, cloudy with isolated thunderstorms. 81 degrees for the daytime high. Cloudy skies Saturday night and 66 degrees for the overnight low. 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
17: This is a Bloomberg Money Minute. Another down day for Wall Street after oil spiked sharply higher on renewed tensions in the Middle East as both the U.S. and Iran prepare for a long protracted war. Oil closing at a four-month high, $102.48 a barrel, and Brent crude topping $108 today. Meantime, wholesale inflation in August up 5.4% from a year ago, and that on Wall Street is raising the odds of a Federal Reserve rate hike next week to drive inflation lower. With that, the Dow today lost 317 points, the NASDAQ lost 172, the S&P down 45, all those averages down about 0.6%. Shares of the teen apparel retailer American Eagle Outfitters, the big decliner, down 14% today. Sales last quarter, a little bit worse than expected. And shares of Macy's fell nearly 5% despite better than forecast sales and earnings last quarter and tariff refunds. But its guidance for the current quarter disappointed investors. Tom Busby, Bloomberg Radio.
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18: James Marshall was a young carpenter from New Jersey who didn't get along with his stern father. His early life was filled with rejection, including from two young women who he hoped to marry. He drifted into the Ohio Valley, settling in Missouri for a while, eventually heading to Oregon by wagon train. He put those carpentry skills to work, making tools and furniture for John Sutter in California. He fought in the Mexican-American War and then returned to Sutter, this time as partner in a sawmill along a river. Each morning, James would inspect the property. And then, on one fateful January day, he saw something gleaming at the bottom of a ditch. In 1884, James Marshall found gold, beginning the California Gold Rush. On that note, I'm James A. Brown, and as always, be well.
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0: 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I'm Lisa Rutman.
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2: 1955. Oh, there she is, Miss America. Kirk Parks begins a 25-year stint as host of the Miss America pageant on NBC TV. In 1979, Parks was fired, but was brought back 11 years later by Gary Collins to sing There She Is, Parks' final live performance of the song. He died in 1992. 1975, Elton John's autobiographical single.
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2: Is RIAA certified gold. 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Stomach, sour, scratching, pregnancy, pimple, nausea, infection, gas, diarrhea, bloated, and belly. Oh, and belching.
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6: President Trump paid a visit to the National Medal of Honor Museum in Arlington, Texas today. The museum that highlights the recipients of the nation's highest military award opened up last year, and Trump was very impressed.
7: It's got a great reputation already all over the world, but it's very special for all of us, but it's very special for me to be here. It's an American treasure devoted to the best and bravest warriors of our country.
6: The president spoke to an audience that included 15 of the living 65 medal recipients. His visit comes ahead of night two of the Republican midterm convention in Dallas. Wall Street is closing again with stocks lower. This comes amid rising oil prices as the conflict between the U.S. and Iran continues. U.S. West Texas Intermediate futures for October have jumped over $100 a barrel. At the closing bell, the Dow lost 316 points to 52,064. The S&P 500 fell 44 points and the NASDAQ dropped 171 points. Today marks 1 year since conservative activist Charlie Kirk was shot to death during a public speaking event on the campus of Utah Valley University. Mark Mayfield has more.
8: The 31-year-old left behind a wife, Erica Kirk, now CEO of his Turning Point USA organization, and their two young children. Reflecting on this week's anniversary in an essay for the New York Times, Erica Kirk noted that the grief is there always, but said she's learning that mourning and living life at the same time are part of the rhythm of grief. President Trump mourned Charlie Kirk's passing at the time, calling the incident a dark moment for America and saying his voice had now become bigger and grander than ever before. Tyler Robinson, the man charged with Kirk's murder, has pleaded not guilty. I'm Mark Mayfield.
6: And Turning Point USA says a memorial will be held tonight at Utah Valley University. And the NFL regular season kicked off last night in Seattle as the Seahawks beat the Patriots. Week one continues tonight in Australia when the Rams play the 49ers. I'm Chris Caraggio.
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6: Lindsay Clancy is upset about online conspiracy theories that her husband Patrick was somehow involved in the 2023 deaths of the couple's three children. That's according to her attorney, Kevin Reddington.
15: She knows, and it's readily apparent, that Patrick has been set upon and his life has been turned upside down into a nightmare that he doesn't deserve, period, full stop.
6: Lindsay Clancy has admitted to killing the children, blaming postpartum psychosis. Her Massachusetts murder trial ended in a mistrial last week. Patrick Clancy issued a statement on Tuesday saying that the spread of blatant and baseless falsehoods must stop. His attorney is threatening legal action. Former NHL player, coach, and analyst Barry Melrose has died at the age of 70, Tammy Trujillo reports.
16: Melrose was diagnosed with Parkinson's disease in 2023, leading to his retirement from ESPN. He joined the network in 1996. He coached Wayne Gretzky and the Los Angeles Kings, reaching the Stanley Cup final in 1993 in his first of three seasons with the team. Melrose left ESPN in 2008 to coach the Tampa Bay Lightning, but was fired after 16 games and returned to ESPN. He also had an 11-year pro career on the ice across the NHL, AHL, and WHA. I'm Tammy Trujillo.
6: Saturday Night Live is kicking off season 52 with New York's most loved MVP. Natalie Migliore has more.
17: And
4: live from New York, it's Jalen Brunson. The reigning NBA Finals MVP will host the first show of Saturday Night Live's 52nd season, September 26th. He's the latest in a long list of pro athletes who have hosted the program, including Travis Kelce, Charles Barkley, and Derek Jeter. The musical guest will be Cat's Eye. In New York, I'm Natalie Migliori.
13: I'm Chris Caraggio.
17: Johnson City police say 40-year-old Matthew Greer of Irwin died after a pickup truck hit him around 9 o'clock Wednesday night as he crossed West Market Street near Hopper Road. Investigators found no evidence that speed, distraction, or impairment contributed, so the crash remains under investigation. Kingsport school leaders say students met three of the six academic goals this year, while advanced placement scores reached a record high. Superintendent Chris Hampton says the district aims to rank among Tennessee's top 10. Sullivan County will use hotel occupancy tax revenue to renovate historic buildings in downtown Bluntville without raising local taxes. Work will begin at the Deary Inn with painting and water damage repairs. I'm Lisa Rothman.
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25: Welcome to Date the Word, where we connect today's date to God's Word with the hope that it becomes more memorable to you. And today's date is September the 10th, or 9-10. And our verse for 9-10 comes from Ecclesiastes 9-10. Ecclesiastes 9-10 says, "Whatever your hand finds to do, do it with all your might, for there is no work or device or knowledge or wisdom in the grave where you are going." Ecclesiastes 9-10. The call to give 100% is biblical. Whatever your hand finds to do, do it, and do it with all your might. Be enthusiastic about your work. Engage each day and embrace the opportunities. Why? Sobering reminder, we're all going to die.

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1: Hello, Tri-Cities. For this evening, high humidity with a possible thunderstorm and 65 degrees for the overnight low. Friday, clouds and humidity with chances for isolated thunderstorms. 85 degrees for the daytime high. Cloudy skies Friday night with an overnight low of 65. Saturday, cloudy with isolated thunderstorms. 81 degrees for the daytime high. Cloudy skies Saturday night and 66 degrees for the overnight low. 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
3: My guest today is cookbook author Megan Brown. Her new book is called Celebration Boards. It's a great way to entertain.
4: It's so much fun to look at the variety that you have. Like now, football season's coming up. 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
5: Oh, yes.
4: Let's talk about that. It looks so inviting. Tell me what you put on that.
5: Yeah, it's super snackable and it covers the meal portion. And that's what I really wanted to do is knock it all out in one board with this one, because once the game starts, I actually really enjoy football. And this is a board that I can create and I can get the sandwiches all put in the middle. And you can just make one of these sandwiches or all three. I love having options. And there's a lot of semi-homemade options in here. So you don't have to make the chicken sliders from scratch. You can grill up the burgers. You can buy already prepared pulled chicken or pork and use it for those sandwiches. So those can come together really easily. And then the sides are just fun snacks that look like a stadium around it with little sections of different snacks and dip things to dip them in, along with French fries for the end zone. So very just celebratory in that, like, it's game day. Let's all get together. It's meant for snacking and watching
4: fun.
5: The game. So, yeah, it's fun.
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6: 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I'm Daryl Moody, reporting.
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11: From the Quick Stop Market Sports Desk. The NASCAR Cup Series back in action Sunday, racing at the Worldwide Technology Raceway just outside of St. Louis, the Go Illinois 300. Denny Hamlin, who leads the playoff field, is the defending champion, and Christopher Bell is coming off a victory at Darlington. The track measures 1.25 miles in length, has only hosted cup races since 2020.

0: 2022. NFL game week for the Tennessee Titans continuing Sunday at Nissan Stadium. They'll face the New York Jets. Titans under new head coach Robert Saleh and are building around the second year with quarterback Cam Ward, running back Tony Pollard coming off a 1,000-yard season in 2025. College football, ETSU heading to Chapel Hill. Well, they'll take on the North Carolina Tar Heels. Buccaneers sitting at 1-1. Well, the Tar Heels are led by former Patriots head coach Bill Belichick. They beat TCU in their week zero opener in Ireland. Tennessee Saturday heading to Atlanta. Well, they'll take on Georgia Tech. The Vols are coming off an easy win against Furman to open up the season, now ranked 18th, up two spots in the latest AP poll. Faison Brandon accounting for five touchdowns against the Paladins. The Volunteers' defense will have Arion Carter back after serving his one-game suspension. Unleash the Beast, 16-ounce Monster Energy, 2 for $5.50. Quick stop, run in when you run out. 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

0: 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This announcement was created by Unicoi County student Emily Jones and is supported by the Office of National Drug Control Policy, ONDCP, and the Centers for Disease Control and Prevention, CDC, of the U.S. Department of Health and Human Services, HHS, as part of a financial assistance award funded by ONDCP. The contents are those of the author and do not necessarily represent the official views of, nor an endorsement by ONDCP, CDC, HHS, or the U.S. government.
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2: Airfares and hotel rates are still very high, but when the going gets tough, the tough apparently drive. The latest data from Hertz indicates that 60% of all fall travelers plan to drive rather than fly. Millennials are nearly four times more likely than baby boomers to use a rental car this fall. And Gen Z, they're even planning their car travel even further ahead, with 34% of them booking much earlier than in previous years. In the midst of economic uncertainty, it appears that we'll still be traveling, but how we get there may be changing. And on trips of under 500 miles, the biggest change will be in how we get there. For more information, visit petergreenberg.com. I'm Peter Greenberg, and this is today's Worldwide Travel Minute.
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8: Hello, Tri-Cities. For this evening, high humidity with a possible thunderstorm and 65 degrees for the overnight low. Friday, clouds and humidity with chances for isolated thunderstorms. 85 degrees for the daytime high. Cloudy skies Friday night with an overnight low of 65. Saturday, cloudy with isolated thunderstorms. 81 degrees for the daytime high. Cloudy skies Saturday night and 66 degrees for the overnight low. 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
10: 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The company says the authority falsely accused it of underpaying rent and fuel fees despite payment records, and then refused to retract the allegations. Washington County deputies made 234 traffic stops during Operation Safe Mile over the Labor Day weekend as part of a regional safe driving campaign. Deputies made 10 arrests, including two for DWI, while a canine assisting state troopers helped seize 32 grams of methamphetamine. Kingsport wants you. 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I'm Lisa Ruttman.
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14: SNL returns later this month. The 52nd season will kick off, or maybe we should say it'll fast break, on September 26th with Jalen Brunson as the host, along with musical guest Cat's Eye. The following week will be hosted by Dakota Johnson, with Turnstile serving as musical guest October 3rd. And Shane Gillis will return to host for a third time with musical guest Rosalia on October 10th. The jig is up. The news is out. Styx is hitting the road again.
15: After wrapping up a string of dates in Chicago, the band will begin another outing October the 2nd in Selbyville, Delaware. They'll hit several states, including Minnesota, California, and Florida, before wrapping up February the 23rd in Stamford, Connecticut. More information is available on the Styx official website. I'm Mark Mayfield.
14: And Robert Plant will join Brandi Carlile and Margot Price at the 25th annual Americana Honors and Awards in Nashville next week. The ceremony will pay tribute to Dolly Parton as a lifetime achievement honoree for her impact on several musical genres. That's entertainment. I'm Daria Albinger.
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2: This is a Bloomberg Money Minute. Another down day for Wall Street after oil spiked sharply higher on renewed tensions in the Middle East as both the U.S. and Iran prepare for a long protracted war. Oil closing at a four-month high, $102.48 a barrel, and Brent crude topping $108 today. Meantime, wholesale inflation in August up 5.4% from a year ago, and that on Wall Street is raising the odds of a Federal Reserve rate hike next week to drive inflation lower. With that, the Dow today lost 317 points, the NASDAQ lost 172, the S&P down 45, all those averages down about 0.6%. Shares of the teen apparel retailer American Eagle Outfitters, the big decliner, down 14% today. Sales last quarter, a little bit worse than expected. And shares of Macy's fell nearly 5% despite better than forecast sales and earnings last quarter and tariff refunds. But its guidance for the current quarter disappointed investors. Tom Busby, Bloomberg Radio. I don't need
3: your rocking chair. I'm Zach Bennett with today's Pure American Country Radio Minute. And on this date in 1992, MCA released George Jones' single, I Don't Need Your Rocking Chair. George was 60 years old, already in the Hall of Fame by that time, but the song was his answer to anybody ready to treat him like a museum piece. Billy Yates, Frank Dykus, and Kerry Kurt Phillips wrote it, and the final chorus really turned into a roll call of the generation behind George. You hear Vince Gill, Garth Brooks, Travis Tritt, Joe Diffie, Alan Jackson, Patti Loveless, Clint Black, several others joined in. Now, the single only reached number 34, but the industry got the message. The following year, George Jones and his all-star friends won the CMA Award for Vocal Event of the Year. Now, gray hair or not, the possum, well, he was making it clear by that recording that he was not finished. I'm Zach Bennett, and that's today's Pure American Country Radio Minute.
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7: Over 250 years ago, in 1772, the settlers negotiated a land lease with the Native Americans. But some natives did not like this. And near the beginning of the Revolutionary War, England convinced them to attack the settlers at Fort Watauga. Anne Robertson mobilized the women of the fort to pass cauldrons of boiling water to pour on the attackers from her position overlooking the walls of the fort. Although she sustained several injuries, Robertson continued at her post until the Indians retreated. Anne went on to be the first woman to be given a land grant. She eventually migrated west with Donaldson's party on flatboats and was the first woman teacher in Tennessee. 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
14: President Trump will speak again at the Republican National Committee midterm convention tonight in Texas. During his speech at the convention last night in Dallas, he suggested giving every American adult $5,000 if the GOP keeps control of Congress in the midterms. He also told reporters that although his name is not on the November ballot, they should vote as if it is. Vice President J.D. Vance will also be one of tonight's speakers. This is the first time ever the GOP has held a midterm convention. Today marks the first anniversary of conservative activist Charlie Kirk's murder. Turning Point USA will hold an event tonight in Utah to remember him. The organization founded by Kirk said a deliberate act of remembrance will take place at Utah Valley University in Orem. Kirk was shot and killed last year while speaking at an event with thousands in attendance. The university canceled classes today, and a counter-protest by the school's Students for a Democratic Society chapter is planned for outside the event. I'm Chris Caraggio.
15: With a live wire community focus, I'm Daryl Moody. The Tipton Haynes State Historic Site in Johnson City is more than just a historic landmark.
16: Our site has 11 historic buildings, but we also have a natural cave and a natural spring, along with the only remaining buffalo trace in the area. We have a visitor center with a museum exhibit, and we also own a small cemetery where our Tipton and the Gifford and similar families are buried in.
15: Co-director Wes Spurgeon.
16: Our property is owned by the state of Tennessee, and we work in conjunction with the Tennessee Historical Commission. But our nonprofit, the Tipton Haynes Historical Association, runs the property for the state of Tennessee in that we do the day-to-day operations. So we get some funding from the state of Tennessee, but all of the other funding has to come through our nonprofit.
15: To learn more, visit Tipton-Haynes.org. I'm Daryl Moody reporting.
17: Johnson City police say 40-year-old Matthew Greer of Irwin died after a pickup truck hit him. Around 9 o'clock Wednesday night as he crossed West Market Street near Hopper Road. Investigators found no evidence that speed, distraction, or impairment contributed, so the crash remains under investigation. Kingsport school leaders say students met 3 of the 6 academic goals this year, while advanced placement scores reached a record high. Superintendent Chris Hampton says the district aims to rank among Tennessee's top 10. Sullivan County will use hotel occupancy tax revenue to renovate historic buildings in downtown Bluntville without raising local taxes. Work will begin at the Deary Inn with painting and water damage repairs. I'm Lisa Rothman.
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19: The NASCAR Cup Series will run the second race of the postseason Sunday, the Go Illinois 300 at Worldwide Technology Raceway, a circuit that measures 1.25 miles in length. They will go 300 miles. Denny Hamlin won there last year. He's also leading in the playoff race as the top seed. Christopher Bell won the playoff opener on Sunday night at Darlington. Formula One heads to Madrid this weekend for the inaugural Spanish Grand Prix at the brand new Mad Ring Circuit. A 5.4 kilometer track features 22 corners and 57 laps. And the star of the show could be turn 12, a 550-meter long, 270-degree banked corner with banking up to 24%. Cars are expected to reach more than 210 miles per hour with a brand-new low-grip surface. Mercedes driver Kimi Antonelli is coming off a victory in the Italian Grand Prix, and he leads the World Drivers' Championship.
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23: A new study links weight loss drugs Ozempic and Wegovy to a 40% drop in asthma attacks worldwide. The European Respiratory Society looked at electronic medical records from thousands of people in the UK who had started treatment with either a GLP-1 medication or a different type of diabetes drug to come to their conclusion. Researchers say people who qualify for GLP-1s could also receive benefits for their respiratory health. A new study out of Australia shows walking at a faster pace can make up for a lower step count when it comes to reducing risk of early death.
24: Researchers at Monash University and the University of Sydney looked at the intensity of the steps in a study of about 65,000 middle-aged adults. The study concluded the chances of early death were a lot lower, with those doing 5,000 to 7,500 daily steps at a lower stepping pace. However, the risk of early death was also lowered about the same in those doing under 5,000 daily steps, but at a higher stepping pace. I'm Mark Mayfield.
25: Health update, I'm Scott Pringle.
26: Check up on health with Chris Whitting.
27: About 19% of men over the age of 65 use hearing aids. For women, the rate is just under 11%. Professor David Ryan from the University of Chicago says there's still a bit of a societal stigma attached to hearing aids.
28: People on average delay getting hearing aids from the time that they first develop hearing loss between 8 and 10 years, which is a really long time to have to suffer having hearing loss without getting treatment. Also, the technologies for treating hearing loss has increased dramatically and the size of hearing aids have decreased dramatically. I'd love to see a situation where we think about treating hearing loss the same way we think about taking care of our eyes and our vision. Nobody thinks twice about going to the optometrist to get their eyes checked and treating their vision as they age, and I hope we can get to a place where people feel comfortable doing the same with their hearing health.
27: With Checkup on Health, I'm Chris Whitting.
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33: Hello, Tri-Cities. For this evening, high humidity with a possible thunderstorm and 65 degrees for the overnight low. Friday, clouds and humidity with chances for isolated thunderstorms. 85 degrees for the daytime high. Cloudy skies Friday night with an overnight low of 65. Saturday, cloudy with isolated thunderstorms. 81 degrees for the daytime high. Cloudy skies Saturday night and 66 degrees for the overnight low. 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
1: 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Now on with the show. This is the Daily Note from JamesABrown.net. Your boss is probably the loneliest person at work. Yeah, it's probably true. That's what a Gallup survey says. Senior leaders score 10 points higher on loneliness than their reports. And they're more stressed and angrier and laugh less about, you know, everything. It makes a ton of sense. More money and more responsibility means, you know, more problems. Many of them are dealing with your problems and your coworkers' problems and your boss's problems too. And their kids' problems, you know, heavy is the head that wears the crown, as they say. What do you think about all this? And are you a boss? Are you lonely? Let me know on jamesabrown.net. On that note, I'm James A. Brown. And as always, be well.
17: Scott Niswonger's Sky Knight filed a lawsuit in Greene County Circuit Court against the Greenville Municipal Airport Authority. The company says the authority falsely accused it of underpaying rent and fuel fees despite payment records, and then refused to retract the allegations. Washington County deputies made 234 traffic stops during Operation Safe Mile over the Labor Day weekend as part of a regional safe driving campaign. Deputies made 10 arrests, including 2 for DWI, while a canine assisting state troopers helped seize 32 grams of methamphetamine. Kingsport wants you. The city is looking to fill openings on 8 city boards covering parks, libraries, animal services, and other programs. 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I'm Lisa Ruttman.
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19: From the Quick Stop Market Sports Desk. NFL Tennessee Titans and the New York Jets meet at Nissan Stadium Sunday. It is week number one. The Titans will go with second-year quarterback Cam Ward, Robert Saleh, the new head coach. Brian Daboll is the new offensive coordinator. Gus Bradley is running the defense. Tony Pollard coming off a 1,000-yard season last year. The receiving core features first-round draft pick Carnell Lake as well as veteran Calvin Ridley. Geno Smith will get the started quarterback for the Jets. The NASCAR Cup Series racing outside St. Louis at the Worldwide Technology Raceway Sunday. Second race of the postseason. Denny Hamlin won at Gateway last year. He also leads the 16 drivers playoff field. Christopher Bell is coming off a win on Sunday night at Darlington. The track measures 1.25 miles in length. Tennessee football ranked 18th in the latest AP poll, up two spots after a dominating win against Furman to open up the season. Faison Brandon accounting for five touchdowns against the Paladins. On Saturday, they'll take on the Georgia Tech Yellow Jackets in Atlanta. Arian Carter back at linebacker for the Vols, serving a one-game NCAA suspension. The Yellow Jackets coming off a loss in their week one opener to Colorado. ATSU will face North Carolina in Chapel Hill. Buccaneers at 1-1. Tar Heels are led by former Patriots head coach Bill Belichick. Bloom Sparkling Energy boosts energy, metabolism, and mental focus. Two 12-ounce cans for $6. Quick stop, run in when you run out. 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

0: It at least sets a dangerous example to the people of America of forming governments distinct from and dependent of His Majesty's authority. Lord Dunsmore. The Watauga Association was a semi-autonomous government created in 1772 by frontier settlers living along the Watauga River in what is now Elizabethton, when settlers signed a 10-year lease directly with the Cherokee, and being outside the claims of any colony, established the Watauga Association to provide basic government functions. Theodore Roosevelt later wrote that the settlers were the first men of American birth to establish a free and independent community on the continent. With the outbreak of the American Revolutionary War, the settlers organized themselves into the Washington District, loyal to the United Colonies, marking the end of the Watauga Association. Happy 250, America.
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5: Hello, Tri-Cities. For this evening, high humidity with a possible thunderstorm and 65 degrees for the overnight low. Friday, clouds and humidity with chances for isolated thunderstorms. 85 degrees for the daytime high. Cloudy skies Friday night with an overnight low of 65. Saturday, cloudy with isolated thunderstorms. 81 degrees for the daytime high. Cloudy skies Saturday night and 66 degrees for the overnight low. 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
7: This is a Bloomberg Money Minute. Another down day for Wall Street after oil spiked sharply higher on renewed tensions in the Middle East as both the U.S. and Iran prepare for a long protracted war. Oil closing at a four-month high, $102.48 a barrel, and Brent crude topping $108 today. Meantime, wholesale inflation in August up 5.4% from a year ago, and that on Wall Street is raising the odds of a Federal Reserve rate hike next week to drive inflation lower. With that, the Dow today lost 317 points, the NASDAQ lost 172, the S&P down 45, all those averages down about 0.6%. Shares of the teen apparel retailer American Eagle Outfitters, the big decliner, down 14% today. Sales last quarter, a little bit worse than expected. And shares of Macy's fell nearly 5% despite better than forecast sales and earnings last quarter and tariff refunds. But its guidance for the current quarter disappointed investors. Tom Busby, Bloomberg Radio.
8: A better life with Dr. Sanjay Gupta.
9: We've talked before about how too much sitting quietly chips away at our health. Well, here's a fix so simple, it almost sounds too good to be true. In her new book, Body Electric, journalist Manoush Zomorodi teamed up with a Columbia University researcher to test a small idea. What if you moved for just 5 minutes every half hour? Pacing, for example, during a phone call. Walking the dog, loading the dishwasher, marching in place. More than 23,000 people signed up to try it, and the results were up to a 28% drop in fatigue, steadier moods, and sharper focus. People's productivity didn't suffer one bit. Here's the catch. You can't undo a whole day of sitting with a single trip to the gym. As Zomorodi put it, sitting all day kinks your body like a garden hose, but you can unkink it with bursts of movement throughout your day. I'm Dr. Sanjay Gupta, helping you live a better life.
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11: When satellite navigation fails, could the Earth itself help pilots stay on course? Interesting Engineering reports that QCentral's Ironstone Opal uses quantum sensors and magnetic maps to determine position without GPS. The company says its system has achieved RTCA DO-160 qualification for safe operation aboard aircraft. By measuring magnetic signatures and matching them against maps, it provides a backup when satellite signals are disrupted. Versions are being developed for both piloted aircraft and drones. The goal is dependable navigation without relying on signals that can be jammed or falsified. I'm Ken Chester.
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7: It's 6 o'clock.
8: A federal court is rejecting President Trump's bid to impose restrictions on mail-in voting before November's midterm elections. In a blow to the president's attempted crackdown on mail-in voting, a Boston-based court of appeals decided to prevent the Postal Service from tightening rules around postal voting. This as the Supreme Court also blocked Trump's efforts to introduce new requirements around mail-in voting. The high courts also halted the use of a Trump-backed Missouri congressional map for the midterms, the high court granting an emergency request brought by the group People Not Politicians after a Missouri U.S. District judge had ordered the new map to be used. That map aimed to get rid of one of two congressional seats currently held by Democrats. President Trump is set to speak again tonight at a Republican midterm national convention in Dallas. During a speech last night, Trump suggested giving every American adult $5,000 if the Republican Party keeps control of Congress in the midterms. In Texas, the Democratic Senate candidate there, James Tallarico, is calling on his opponent, Ken Paxton, to use the power of his office to sue the Justice Department to get the rest of the Epstein files released.
9: Our Attorney General here in Texas has the power to get justice for these survivors, and he's refusing to do so.
8: Tallarico says as AG, Paxton has the power to get those files released.
9: Corrupt officials are still covering up for Epstein's abuse by refusing to release 2.5 million additional files.
8: He says child abuse should not be controversial. Right now, a new poll from AARP is showing Tallarico up in that race by 4 points. Today marks the first anniversary of the shooting death of conservative activist Charlie Kirk. The group he founded, Turning Point USA, is holding an event tonight at Utah Valley University where Kirk was shot and killed last year. I'm Scott Carr.
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8: Officials in New York City say security will be massive for Friday's 25th 9/11 commemoration events in Manhattan. City Police Commissioner Jessica Tisch says the Secret Service is very much involved.
13: The ceremony is not open to the general public. And because of the security footprint around the site, New Yorkers should expect significant traffic and pedestrian restrictions throughout Lower Manhattan.
8: Four former presidents are due to attend: Joe Biden, Barack Obama, Bill Clinton, and George W. Bush, plus Vice President J.D. Vance. The U.S. military says it's taking a lighter approach now to new targets in its boat strike campaign to take out narco-trafficking. U.S. forces have carried out more than 60 lethal drug boat strikes over the past year, killing more than 200 of what they say were narco-terrorists. Now they say they're zeroing in on a new target: floating refueling stations. U.S. Southern Command says in 6 instances of going after such vessels off the coast of Ecuador, there have been no deaths reported. The NHL's investigation into future expansion continues with a crowded group of suitors for a team in Atlanta. Matt Mattinson has more.
0: Deputy Commissioner Bill Daley told ESPN this week that three groups have come forward with plans to field a team in the region, including sites for new arenas in the suburbs. Daley says an update in the process to launch an NHL franchise in either Houston or Austin will be provided to the Board of Governors later this month, and he remains hopeful that the Phoenix area gets another chance to host a team. I'm Matt Mattinson.
8: Producers of this year's MTV Video Music Awards have announced Nirvana will receive this year's Video Vanguard Award. Come as you are, as you are. Snoop Dogg is set to host. He's been nominated for 13 awards over his career with three wins. The VMAs take place on September 27th at the Peacock Theater in L.A. I'm Scott Carr.
7: Elizabethton police are searching for a shooter after a male juvenile was wounded near Douglas Park around 1 o'clock Thursday afternoon. Police say someone fired from a moving vehicle on Church Street and the juvenile fired back. Investigators believe he was targeted. Tennessee wildlife officials report no boating deaths over the Labor Day weekend for the fifth consecutive year. Game wardens made eight boating under the influence arrests, while three injury crashes and four property damage incidents were reported. Kingsport says a roughly $2.8 million resurfacing job will begin this month on Eastman Road. This is happening from Stone Drive to the Lincoln Street Bridge. Crews plan overnight work on Sunday through Thursday, with the project lasting about a month, weather permitting. I'm Lisa Rutman.
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19: Hey Bible readers, I'm Tara Lee Cobble, and I'm your host for The God Shot. He came to his own, and his own people did not receive him. 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Jesus has always existed, and he has always had a unique role in the Trinity. That's what we call the three persons of the one true God, Father, Son, and Spirit. One of Jesus' roles connects uniquely with the physical realm. 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
20: he wasn't well received. 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I'm so grateful he came to earth and that we get to know him even 2,000 years later, because he's where the joy is.
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22: For tonight, we'll have partly cloudy skies, overnight low around 67. Friday, slight chance of showers in the afternoon, chance of thunderstorms.

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1: There is a new deadly threat in our community. 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
2: So we've been around for a long time and started very small and have continued to grow throughout that time. 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
2: And we're glad that, you know, our influence is spreading to even bigger regions than the Tri-Cities of Tennessee. 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So we're trying to just, you know, become a bigger orchestra, offer more to our communities, and really support, you know, being a symphony of the mountains, and the Appalachian Mountains are pretty big.
1: For more details on the upcoming season, visit symphonyofthemountains.org. I'm Daryl Moody reporting.
3: Quantum computing is a revolutionary approach to information processing based on the peculiar laws of physics that occur at the quantum scale of molecules, atoms, and electrons. Many of today's technologies that leverage quantum effects have their roots in NSF investments. 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
4: I think for people to fully appreciate the power of quantum computers and to accelerate their use in different fields, people should be learning the fundamentals of quantum, even at a young age.
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5: 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The NASCAR Cup Series back in action Sunday, racing at the Worldwide Technology Raceway just outside of St. Louis, the Go Illinois 300. Denny Hamlin, who leads the playoff field, is the defending champion, and Christopher Bell is coming off a victory at Darlington. The track measures 1.25 miles in length, has only hosted cup races since 2022. NFL game week for the Tennessee Titans continuing Sunday at Nissan Stadium. They'll face the New York Jets, Titans under new head coach Robert Saleh, and are building around the second year with quarterback Cam Ward, running back Tony Pollard coming off a 1,000-yard season in 2025. College football, ETSU heading to Chapel Hill. Well, they'll take on the North Carolina Tar Heels. Buccaneers sitting at 1-1. Well, the Tar Heels are led by former Patriots head coach Bill Belichick. They beat TCU in their Week 0 opener in Ireland. Tennessee Saturday heading to Atlanta. Well, they'll take on Georgia Tech. The Vols are coming off an easy win against Furman to open up the season, now ranked

0: 18th, up two spots in the latest AP poll. Faison Brandon accounting for 5 touchdowns against the Paladins. The Volunteers' defense will have Arion Carter back after serving his 1-game suspension. Unleash the Beast, 16-ounce Monster Energy, 2 for $5.50. Quick stop, run in when you run out. 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
1: 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I'm just a dad like you. 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
15: For tonight, we'll have partly cloudy skies, overnight low around 67. Friday, slight chance of showers in the afternoon, chance of thunderstorms, then mostly sunny skies and high near 89. Friday night, chance of showers and thunderstorms, mainly before midnight, partly cloudy skies and a low around 67. For Saturday, chance of rain in the morning, chance of showers and thunderstorms in the afternoon, with a high near 85. Saturday night, chance of showers and thunderstorms, chance of rain overnight, and a low around 67. Sunday, chance of showers, thunderstorms also possible in the afternoon, mostly sunny, high of 85. I'm Chris Keith from the LiveWire Weather Center. Count on it.
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18: I need this. Johnson City police say 40-year-old Matthew Greer of Irwin died after a pickup truck hit him. Around 9 o'clock Wednesday night as he crossed West Market Street near Hopper Road. Investigators found no evidence that speed, distraction, or impairment contributed, so the crash remains under investigation. Kingsport school leaders say students met 3 of the 6 academic goals this year, while advanced placement scores reached a record high. Superintendent Chris Hampton says the district aims to rank among Tennessee's top 10. Sullivan County will use hotel occupancy tax revenue to renovate historic buildings in downtown Bluntville without raising local taxes. Work will begin at the Deary Inn with painting and water damage repairs. I'm Lisa Rothman.
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22: National Swap Ideas Day connects you straight to a brilliant colonial innovation started by Benjamin Franklin. In 1727, a 21-year-old Franklin gathered a group of Philadelphia artisans and tradesmen to form the Leather Apron Club. Every Friday evening, these working-class thinkers met in local taverns to debate politics, science, and community needs while swapping creative ideas. Those informal Friday discussions produced revolutionary results, directly spawning America's first subscription library, the first volunteer fire department, and Pennsylvania Hospital. Franklin proved that when curious minds gather to share perspectives and swap ideas, casual tavern chatter among working people can build the civic institutions that transform an entire nation.
21: Getting together like that and swapping ideas creates some of the best things around us.
22: Just realize that Benjamin Franklin was 70 years old when our country was founded.
21: I know, isn't that
22: 70
21: something?
22: Years old, yeah. In 1776. That's amazing when you
21: Very
22: think about
21: amazing
22: that.
21: When you think about it, because not a lot of people lived that long
22: That's
21: in
22: true.
21: Those days. We're also celebrating National School Picture Day and National TV Dinner Day. I'm Alice Anderson.
22: And I'm Marlo Anderson with National Day Calendar, reminding you to celebrate every day.
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24: This is a Bloomberg Money Minute. More trouble in housing. Sales of previously owned homes last month fell 2% from July, hitting the lowest level in more than a year, according to the National Association of Realtors. The reason? High home prices and elevated mortgage rates, which Freddie Mac says are now at a more than one-year high, averaging 6.76% for a 30-year fixed loan. Another rough one on Wall Street stocks, with more losses after oil rose to a four-month high on rising tensions in the Middle East. Add in wholesale inflation running hot in August, up 5.4% year over year. And with that, the Dow fell 317 points. The Nasdaq lost 172. The S&P was down 45. Oil closed at $102.48 a barrel. Brent crude, the international standard, topping $108 in late trading. And JetBlue Airways says despite a lot of weather delays and air traffic control disruptions this summer, travel demand remains strong. Tom Busby, Bloomberg Radio.
0: Now, the Success Journal. Here's Chris Whitting.
1: Scott loved having fun. Nothing was better on a lazy summer afternoon than a relaxing game of catch with the neighborhood kids. Being a science engineer, Scott noticed a big problem. Younger kids often had a hard time catching the ball since their hands were too small to easily grab it. Scott decided to do something. He collected a load of rubber bands and tied them all together into a soft, easy-to-catch toy ball. It was such a hit with everyone, he decided to start a company to sell his creation. The name he chose is catchy. It comes from the soft sound you hear when you catch it. Koosh. Nowadays, Scott Stillinger's Koosh ball has sold by the millions. He turned playtime into paytime. His product is still on a roll. With the Success Journal, I'm Chris Whitting.
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8: A federal court is rejecting President Trump's bid to impose restrictions on mail-in voting before November's midterm elections. In a blow to the president's attempted crackdown on mail-in voting, a Boston-based court of appeals is preventing the U.S. Postal Service from tightening rules around postal voting. This as the Supreme Court also blocked Trump's efforts to introduce new requirements around mail-in voting. The high courts also now stopped the use of newly drawn congressional maps from Missouri for November's midterms. The Trump administration had backed the new maps. Supreme Court justices have granted an emergency request. The new maps had aimed to get rid of one of the two congressional seats currently held by Democrats. President Trump will take the stage again tonight at a midterm Republican National Committee convention in Dallas. At the convention last night, Trump suggested giving every American adult $5,000 if Republicans were able to keep control of Congress as a result of the midterm elections. I'm Scott Carr.
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11: Elizabethton police are searching for a shooter after a male juvenile was wounded near Douglas Park around 1 o'clock Thursday afternoon. Police say someone fired from a moving vehicle on Church Street and the juvenile fired back. Investigators believe he was targeted. Tennessee wildlife officials report no boating deaths over the Labor Day weekend for the fifth consecutive year. Game wardens made 8 boating under the influence arrests, while 3 injury crashes and 4 property damage incidents were reported. Kingsport says a roughly $2.8 million resurfacing job will begin this month on Eastman Road. This is happening from Stone Drive to the Lincoln Street Bridge. Crews plan overnight work on Sunday through Thursday, with the project lasting about a month, weather permitting. I'm Lisa Rothman.
12: Kids and sports. Hey, it's Mike Austin with today's Radio Dad Minute. You ever stop and think, what are sports really all about? Is it all about winning at any cost? Or is it more about playing fair, physical fitness, and sportsmanship?
13: I get several emails monthly on the issue of sportsmanship.
12: That's my friend Gary Durenfeld. He's a family counselor, works with a lot of youth and parents, and TV host, too.
13: There really has been a decay when it comes to just decency, manners, etc. Some of these kids, some of the parents, are actually going over the top. And the message here is just darn. It back a notch and enjoy the game for the game's sake.
12: It's been said that how you do sports is how you do life. So I guess it stands to reason that this behavior is kind of a reflection of the decay of manners in general in society. So, Dad, what do you say we set that example? Respect the coach, respect the game, respect the ref. Let the kids just play and have some fun, huh? Learn some lessons. I'm Mike Austin, the Radio Dad.
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14: Mitch Anthony here with today's Daily Dose. Joel Goodman, director of the Humor Project, thinks we seriously need to take a new look at humor in the workplace. Goodman, who holds a doctorate in education, teaches anyone who will listen how humor can be used to make everything from businesses to hospitals run better. Too many workplaces are over-serious because they have misconceptions about humor at work. Humor does not equal joke-telling or goofing off in front of the customer, Goodman said. We need to reach our goals, but at the same time, we don't have to take ourselves so seriously. But what about the bottom line? To answer that, Goodman points to the example set by Southwest Airlines. Southwest encourages employees to have fun at work and to have a sense of humor. They are the highest-rated airline for customer satisfaction and have been in the black for the last 25 years, a rare achievement in the airline industry. They make lots of money but have lots of fun, Goodman said. They do not hire someone without a sense of humor. When employees feel free to loosen up around their managers or colleagues, their stress levels go down, and that translates into healthier employees. For those who wish to survive in today's business climate, humor is a part of serious business. This is Mitch Anthony reminding you once again that life is whatever you make it. Mitch Anthony here to tell you about the Our Extra Mile, a charity that uses your extra airline miles to help cancer patients get where they need to go. 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
16: For tonight, we'll have partly cloudy skies, overnight low around 67. Friday, slight chance of showers in the afternoon, chance of thunderstorms, then mostly sunny skies and high near 89. Friday night, chance of showers and thunderstorms, mainly before midnight, partly cloudy skies and a low around 67. For Saturday, chance of rain in the morning, chance of showers and thunderstorms in the afternoon, with a high near 85. Saturday night, chance of showers and thunderstorms, chance of rain overnight, and a low around 67. Sunday, chance of showers, thunderstorms also possible in the afternoon, mostly sunny, high of 85. I'm Chris Keith from the Live Wire Weather Center. 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
2: If you want to increase your brain power, here are a few things to try. They come from the Duke University Neurocognition Program, which looked at dozens of purported memory boosters to figure out which ones really work. The first one is something you probably already do every day. Get a dose of caffeinated coffee. The Duke researchers found that a shot of espresso before an important meeting can help people absorb key facts better. What else works to improve brain power? Intermittent fasting, one of my favorites. It's like the opposite of a food coma. Instead, fasting releases a specific brain chemical that protects the memory. I'm always fasting before I do a concert. And one more brain booster, playing music and singing. Learning to play music means you have to develop eye-hand-mind coordination. And when you add singing to the mix, that involves different neural pathways than just speaking words. The more neural pathways you use, the more agile your brain, your mind, becomes. I'm John Tesh with today's Intelligence for Your Life Minute.
3: Johnson City police say 40-year-old Matthew Greer of Irwin died after a pickup truck hit him. Around 9 o'clock Wednesday night as he crossed West Market Street near Hopper Road. Investigators found no evidence that speed, distraction, or impairment contributed, so the crash remains under investigation. Kingsport school leaders say students met 3 of the 6 academic goals this year, while advanced placement scores reached a record high. Superintendent Chris Hampton says the district aims to rank among Tennessee's top 10. Sullivan County will use hotel occupancy tax revenue to renovate historic buildings in downtown Bluntville without raising local taxes. Work will begin at the Deary Inn with painting and water damage repairs. I'm Lisa Rothman.

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3: 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I'm Michael Emerson. In December 1941, America was thrust into a war for which it was not prepared. In its earliest days, America's enemies routinely breached our military communications. Enter Philip Johnson, a World War I veteran raised on a Navajo reservation. He suggested using the unwritten languages of America's native nations to communicate vital military information. Using a Navajo speaking to another Navajo, or a Comanche communicating with another Comanche in their native languages, proved to be an unbreakable code. A total of 534 warrior coders helped guide America to victory. Their efforts were so effective, their actions remained classified until 23 years after the end of World War II. 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
4: From the Quick Stop Market Sports Desk. NFL Tennessee Titans and the New York Jets meet at Nissan Stadium Sunday. It is week number one. The Titans will go with second-year quarterback Cam Ward, Robert Saleh, the new head coach. Brian Daboll is the new offensive coordinator. Gus Bradley is running the defense. Tony Pollard coming off a 1,000-yard season last year. The receiving core features first-round draft pick Carnell Lake, as well as veteran Calvin Ridley. Geno Smith will get the started quarterback for the Jets. The NASCAR Cup Series racing outside St. Louis at the Worldwide Technology Raceway Sunday. Second race of the postseason. Denny Hamlin won at Gateway last year. He also leads the 16 drivers playoff field. Christopher Bell is coming off a win on Sunday night at Darlington. The track measures 1.25 miles in length. Tennessee football ranked 18th in the latest AP poll, up two spots after a dominating win against Furman to open up the season. Faison Brandon accounting for five touchdowns against the Paladins. On Saturday, they'll take on the Georgia Tech Yellow Jackets in Atlanta. Arion Carter back at linebacker for the Vols, serving a one-game NCAA suspension. The Yellow Jackets coming off a loss in their week one opener to Colorado. ATSU will face North Carolina in Chapel Hill. Buccaneers at 1-1. Tar Heels are led by former Patriots head coach Bill Belichick. Bloom Sparkling Energy boosts energy, metabolism, and mental focus. Two 12-ounce cans for $6. Quick Stop, run in when you run out. 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
7: Many times I will meet people who complain of depression and ask them how they spend their time. It's mostly video games, YouTube, or television. Our bodies and brains are not made for that kind of sedentary life. Such people also complain of a lack of mental acuity. According to the NIH, the CDC, and many other medical sources, physical activity can help you think, learn, problem solve, and enjoy an emotional balance. It can improve memory and reduce anxiety or depression. One study found that mental decline is almost twice as common among adults who are inactive. Exercise increases neurogenesis and plasticity. That means new connections build to store information and provide faster access to thoughts. Studies have found that moderate exercise is best, so keep on moving and develop a better brain.
10: We remember generals, battles, and even local militiamen, but we usually overlook the child soldiers that stood for American liberty. Children 16 years old and as young as 9 had vital roles in our fight for independence. Underage boys frequently joined the Frontier Fife and Drum Corps using music to communicate commands on the battlefield, and some went on to fight. William Cross fought at Kings Mountain after starting his service at 14. Also at Kings Mountain was John Sevier's personal fifer, William Price, who was just 13, and his 15-year-old son, James. You can find out more at Sycamore Shoals State Historic Site and visit a memorial with over 200 names of child soldiers at Cook Family Park in Elizabethton. Celebrate America 250 and our region's role in our country's fight for freedom.
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13: For tonight, we'll have partly cloudy skies, overnight low around 67. Friday, slight chance of showers in the afternoon, chance of thunderstorms, then mostly sunny skies and high near 89. Friday night, chance of showers and thunderstorms, mainly before midnight, partly cloudy skies and a low around 67. For Saturday, chance of rain in the morning, chance of showers and thunderstorms in the afternoon, with a high near 85. Saturday night, chance of showers and thunderstorms, chance of rain overnight, and a low around 67. Sunday, chance of showers, thunderstorms also possible in the afternoon, mostly sunny, high of 85. I'm Chris Keith from the LiveWire Weather Center. 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
15: This is a Bloomberg Money Minute. OpenAI looking to shake up Wall Street with a new chatbot called ChatGPT for financial services, offering earnings transcripts, financial statements, and company fundamentals, all aimed at investment bankers and institutional stock traders. Well, Wall Street got shaken up today after oil prices rallied and wholesale inflation rose sharply last month, up 5.4% from August of last year, mostly on higher energy and food costs. Well, that's got investors increasing their bets on a Federal Reserve rate hike when it meets next month. And with that, the Dow today fell 317 points. The Nasdaq lost 172. The S&P down 45. And oil closing at $102.48 a barrel. After the closing bell, a disappointing forecast from Adobe, best known for its Photoshop software, on worries about the impact of AI. And Snapchat launching a new event planning feature that allows users to organize in-person gatherings with real friends. All on the Snapchat app. Tom Busby, Bloomberg Radio.
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16: James Marshall was a young carpenter from New Jersey who didn't get along with his stern father. His early life was filled with rejection, including from two young women who he hoped to marry. He drifted into the Ohio Valley, settling in Missouri for a while, eventually heading to Oregon by wagon train. He put those carpentry skills to work, making tools and furniture for John Sutter in California. He fought in the Mexican-American War and then returned to Sutter, this time as partner in a sawmill along a river. Each morning, James would inspect the property. And then, on one fateful January day, he saw something gleaming at the bottom of a ditch. In 1884, James Marshall found gold, beginning the California Gold Rush. On that note, I'm James A. Brown, and as always, be well.
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24: 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The Birthplace of Country Music Museum in Bristol, Virginia, welcomes Elizabethan teacher Alex Campbell on Tuesday, October the 13th. Campbell will explain how his students' Cold Case Project inspired the Murder 101 podcast and documentary. More information on the Birthplace of Country Music Museum website. Jonesboro's Free Yoga in the Park meets on Sunday, September 13th, from 4 to 5 at Jimmy Neal Smith Park on West College Street. 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
3: 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He died in 1992. 1975, Elton John's autobiographical single.
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0: It tells of Elton's attempted 1968 suicide by asphyxiation over his engagement to a woman he didn't love. 1934, to show how much things have changed over the decades, NBC Radio outlaws 12 words used in patent medicine ads. Stomach, sour, scratching, pregnancy, pimple, nausea, infection, gas, diarrhea, bloated, and belly. Oh, and belching.
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32: President Trump will speak again tonight at an unprecedented Republican National Committee midterm convention in Dallas. During a speech last night at the convention, Trump suggested giving every American adult $5,000 if Republicans keep control of Congress post-midterms. Vice President J.D. Vance is set to give tonight's keynote speech. A federal court has rejected President Trump's bid to impose restrictions on mail-in voting before the midterm elections. Chris Caraggio has that.
33: In a blow to the president's attempted crackdown on mail-in voting, a Boston-based court of appeals decided to prevent the U.S. Postal Service from tightening rules around postal voting. This, as the Supreme Court also blocked Trump's efforts to introduce new requirements around the practice. Trump has frequently criticized mail-in voting. I'm Chris Caraggio.
32: The FDA is now investigating a multi-state outbreak of salmonella linked to recalled broccoli sprouts. The CDC and state partners have found 22 cases of the disease across four states. Two people have been hospitalized for salmonella-related symptoms. No deaths have been reported. Washington state has the highest number of cases, followed by Montana, Idaho, and Utah. ICE records are showing Texas leads the nation in granting local police street-level federal immigration powers. ICE records show Texas now has 322 active patrol agreements statewide. There were no such agreements at the end of 2024. The pact allows trained local officers to question citizenship and make immigration arrests during routine stops. 19 states currently have no patrol-style agreements with ICE, including New Mexico and Nevada. Week 2 of the college football season kicks off tonight with one game in Florida. Seventh-ranked Miami will welcome Florida A&M for its home opener. The Hurricanes are heavy favorites over the Rattlers as they look to start the season 2-0 after an opening week rout of Stanford. I'm Scott Carr.
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11: Dollywood, love every moment.
32: Democratic Senate candidate from Texas, James Tallarico, is now calling on his opponent, Ken Paxton, to use the power of his office to sue the Justice Department over the release of the Epstein files.
12: Our Attorney General here in Texas has the power to get justice for these survivors, and he's refusing to do so.
32: Tallarico says there are many files that remain sealed, and that child abuse should never be controversial or politicized.
12: Corrupt officials are still covering up for Epstein's abuse by refusing to release 2.5 million additional files.
32: A new poll from AARP shows Tallarico is up in that race in Texas by 4 points. Jimmy Kimmel is saying his interview with Tallarico will not air on his TV show after he says the FCC threatened ABC over content. Kimmel's told his audience he's interviewed candidates for office during election years for decades, including Donald Trump, with no issues, but that now that Trump is president, something has changed. He says the FCC has been threatening Jimmy Kimmel Live and the network over their editorial decisions. His conversation with Tallarico will be posted entirely on the show's YouTube channel. New numbers from the government show financing a home loan is getting more expensive.
13: Freddie Mac reports today the 30-year fixed-rate mortgage rose to 6.76%, the highest home loan rate since last June. Borrowing costs also rose for home buyers who typically refinance with 15-year fixed-rate mortgages, which rose to 6.09%, up from 5.5% a year ago. I'm Eva Basinger.
32: Today's the one-year anniversary of the fatal shooting of conservative activist Charlie Kirk during an event at Utah Valley University. His widow, Erica, has reflected on the anniversary in a New York Times essay, discussing the mourning process and living life at the same time. The man charged with Kirk's murder, Tyler Robinson, has pled not guilty. I'm Scott Carr.
24: Elizabethton police are searching for a shooter after a male juvenile was wounded near Douglas Park around 1 o'clock Thursday afternoon. Police say someone fired from a moving vehicle on Church Street and the juvenile fired back. Investigators believe he was targeted. Tennessee wildlife officials report no boating deaths over the Labor Day weekend for the fifth consecutive year. Game wardens made 8 boating under the influence arrests, while 3 injury crashes and 4 property damage incidents were reported. Kingsport says a roughly $2.8 million resurfacing job will begin this month on Eastman Road. This is happening from Stone Drive to the Lincoln Street Bridge. Crews plan overnight work on Sunday through Thursday, with the project lasting about a month, weather permitting. I'm Lisa Rutman.
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19: 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So while people with gluten sensitivity can have just as much symptom as somebody with celiac disease, there doesn't appear to be the same health consequences.
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6: 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And our verse for 9-10 comes from Ecclesiastes 9-10. 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Why? Sobering reminder, we're all going to die. 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So from Ecclesiastes 9:10, be reminded to give it your all and make a mark for the Lord Jesus Christ.
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14: For tonight, we'll have partly cloudy skies, overnight low around 67. Friday, slight chance of showers in the afternoon, chance of thunderstorms, then mostly sunny skies and high near 89. Friday night, chance of showers and thunderstorms, mainly before midnight, partly cloudy skies and a low around 67. For Saturday, chance of rain in the morning, chance of showers and thunderstorms in the afternoon, with a high near 85. Saturday night, chance of showers and thunderstorms, chance of rain overnight, and a low around 67. Sunday, chance of showers, thunderstorms also possible in the afternoon, mostly sunny, high of 85. I'm Chris Keith from the Live Wire Weather Center. Count on it.
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5: This week we are talking about labor, work itself. Yesterday I suggested that if you are depressed, unhappy, that the best thing you can do is work. I know that sounds crazy, but it gets you active. 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
8: 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The NASCAR Cup Series back in action Sunday, racing at the Worldwide Technology Raceway just outside of St. Louis, the Go Illinois 300. Denny Hamlin, who leads the playoff field, is the defending champion, and Christopher Bell is coming off a victory at Darlington. The track measures 1.25 miles in length, has only hosted cup races since 2022. NFL game week for the Tennessee Titans continuing Sunday at Nissan Stadium. They'll face the New York Jets, Titans under new head coach Robert Saleh, and are building around the second year with quarterback Cam Ward, running back Tony Pollard coming off a 1,000-yard season in 2025. College football, ETSU heading to Chapel Hill. Well, they'll take on the North Carolina Tar Heels. Buccaneers sitting at 1-1. Well, the Tar Heels are led by former Patriots head coach Bill Belichick. They beat TCU in their Week 0 opener in Ireland. Tennessee Saturday heading to Atlanta. Well, they'll take on Georgia Tech. The Vols are coming off an easy win against Furman to open up the season, now ranked 18th, up two spots in the latest AP poll. Faison Brandon accounting for five touchdowns against the Paladins. The Volunteers defense will have Arion Carter back after serving his one-game suspension. Unleash the Beast, 16-ounce Monster Energy, 2 for $5.50. Quick Stop, run in when you run out. 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
1: You've likely seen the sign at Exit 40 on Interstate 26, Jackson Love Highway. Back when Irwin was called Greasy Cove, Colonel Robert Love owned a racetrack along the Nolichucky River. Around 1788, a young Andrew Jackson came to the area to practice frontier law. The future president loved sports and gambling and had an obsession for the rich man's sport of horse racing. He owned a superior racing steed, but Colonel Love's own horse was known as the fastest around. A challenge was issued by Jackson to Love, and Love took him up on it. Jackson's jockey took ill, possibly with a little help from Love's liquor, and the red-haired Jackson decided to race his own horse. Settlers came from all around to place bets and carouse. Jackson was so furious when he lost the race that the men exchanged insults, nearly leading to a duel. As we celebrate the 150th anniversary of Unicoi County in Irwin, Jet Broadcasting is exploring Irwin's past.
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3: Every time we travel, many of us are excited to immediately post online about our adventures. But in doing so, we're revealing too much information, starting with the news that we're not home. One frequent flyer posted that he was going to fly first class and then posted his boarding pass. And someone took that information and just canceled his flight. Another passenger got bumped from her flight and got a $1,000 voucher. She was so excited that she posted the voucher, which contained the confirmation number. And online strangers use that number to book flights and exhaust all of her travel credit. 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
9: For tonight, we'll have partly cloudy skies, overnight low around 67. Friday, slight chance of showers in the afternoon, chance of thunderstorms, then mostly sunny skies and high near 89. Friday night, chance of showers and thunderstorms, mainly before midnight, partly cloudy skies and a low around 67. For Saturday, chance of rain in the morning, chance of showers and thunderstorms in the afternoon, with a high near 85. Saturday night, chance of showers and thunderstorms, chance of rain overnight, and a low around 67. Sunday, chance of showers, thunderstorms also possible in the afternoon, mostly sunny, high of 85. I'm Chris Keith from the LiveWire Weather Center. Count on it.
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14: Johnson City police say 40-year-old Matthew Greer of Irwin died after a pickup truck hit him. Around 9 o'clock Wednesday night as he crossed West Market Street near Hopper Road, investigators found no evidence that speed, distraction, or impairment contributed, so the crash remains under investigation. Kingsport school leaders say students met 3 of the 6 academic goals this year, while advanced placement scores reached a record high. Superintendent Chris Hampton says the district aims to rank among Tennessee's top 10. Sullivan County will use hotel occupancy tax revenue to renovate historic buildings in downtown Bluntville without raising local taxes. Work will begin at the Deary Inn with painting and water damage repairs. I'm Lisa Rothman.
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25: This is a Bloomberg Money Minute. Oil prices through the roof today. With tensions on the rise in the Middle East, oil prices skyrocketed higher, closing at a four-month high of $102.48 a barrel. Brent crude, the international standard, topping $108 a barrel. Well, all that weighed on investors. And when you add in producer prices, a measure of inflation at the wholesale level, up 5.4% in August from a year ago, investors are betting that the Federal Reserve will have to hike interest rates when it meets next week to drive inflation lower. And with that, stocks lost more ground today. All the major averages down about 0.6%. The Dow fell 317 points. The Nasdaq lost 172 and the S&P was down 45. An earnings beat after the closing bell from the cloud computing giant Oracle, a sign that massive spending on AI is likely to continue. And Starbucks will spend $1 billion to redesign its coffee shops with plush seating and live plants to make them more inviting. Tom Busby, Bloomberg Radio.
26: 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Looking from down the target line, your arm should hang on a line extending slightly in front of your toes. If your arms hang on a line that points in back of your toes, it means you're too upright and need to bend more from the hips. If your arms hang well out in front of your toes, it means that you're bending over too far. As far as your alignment, your shoulders and feet should be parallel to the target line at address. If you check this from behind, The arm should hang evenly with the right arm nearly obscuring the left. 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If your shoulders are open at address, the right arm will hang closer to the target line than the left. So remember, extend your arms so they point just in front of your toes. For the Golf Minute, I'm Dennis Silvers.
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0: The Unicoi County Historical Association, in celebration with our nation's semi-quincentennial, invites you to attend the next meeting at Irwin Town Hall on Monday, September the 21st at 6 p.m. The speaker will be Elizabeth Stevens, who will present a program on the Battle of Kings Mountain, a battle that had a lasting impact on our nation and our people. Come early as seating is limited, and be sure to join them for food and fellowship following the meeting. 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
5: President Trump will speak again tonight at the Republican National Committee midterm convention going on in Dallas. At the convention last night, Trump suggested giving every adult American $5,000 if Republicans keep control of Congress post-midterms. He hasn't suggested how they'd be paid for. Vice President J.D. Vance is set to give tonight's keynote speech. Secretary of State Marco Rubio is saying he's not running for president in 2028, telling a Colombian news station and translated by NBC News he's not a candidate for anything right now and is 100% focused on his job. Vice President Vance is widely expected to run for the White House in 2028. Storm systems are rumbling from Texas to New Jersey tonight, putting 33 million under severe weather threats. The storms are expected to move across the Appalachians through the day before making their way to the Mid-Atlantic. Flash flood threats are issued in parts of Kentucky and West Virginia. I'm Scott Carr.
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6: 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I'm Daryl Moody, reporting.
8: Elizabethton police are searching for a shooter after a male juvenile was wounded near Douglas Park around 1 o'clock Thursday afternoon. Police say someone fired from a moving vehicle on Church Street and the juvenile fired back. Investigators believe he was targeted. Tennessee wildlife officials report no boating deaths over the Labor Day weekend for the fifth consecutive year. Game wardens made 8 boating under the influence arrests, while 3 injury crashes and 4 property damage incidents were reported. Kingsport says a roughly $2.8 million resurfacing job will begin this month on Eastman Road. This is happening from Stone Drive to the Lincoln Street Bridge. Crews plan overnight work on Sunday through Thursday, with the project lasting about a month, weather permitting. I'm Lisa Rotman.
9: What stuff are you showing your family about resilience and backbone? Hey, it's Mike Austin with today's Radio Dad Minute. 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Tim was telling me about his dad and the lessons he'd teach him, talking about how we should remember the lessons taught to us by our dads and granddads, the guys who persevered and succeeded through war and depression and disease. He was talking about his own dad.
10: He was a B-17 navigator during World War II, and he navigated by the stars during World War II, sometimes when they flew back at night, and multiple times he'd take us outside on a clear night in Detroit, and he'd show us all the stars out there, and would always tell us we could do anything. We were Americans, you know, as long as we did things with hard work and integrity, the world was our oyster. We should reach for the stars.
9: Hard work and integrity, two important lessons learned at the feet of a loving dad. I'm Mike Austin, the Radio Dad.
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12: It's your country daily dirt. Carrie Underwood just made history in Iowa. She became the first female artist to headline a show at the Field of Dreams movie site in Dyersville. She took to the stage on Saturday during the Velocity Music Festival, delivering renditions of her own hits and a few rock covers by Limp Bizkit, Linkin Park, Papa Roach, and Collective Soul. Check out her social media to see the clips. As has been his tradition, Zach Bryan gifted an acoustic guitar to someone in the crowd, this time at a show in Arizona. The guitar went to a father holding his baby boy at the show Saturday night. He made the father promise that he'd give the baby the guitar when he gets older, saying, when he's older, you'll give him this. You swear? Dierks Bentley will headline an inaugural show called Justice Jam on October 27th in Nashville. He partnered with the Tennessee Innocence Project, which provides legal services to free those wrongfully convicted. An executive with the TIP said, this concert is about channeling the power of Nashville's music community into real freedom for people who have run out of options. It's your Country Daily Dirt. I'm Brooke Summers.
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20: For tonight, we'll have partly cloudy skies, overnight low around 67. Friday, slight chance of showers in the afternoon, chance of thunderstorms, then mostly sunny skies and high near 89. Friday night, chance of showers and thunderstorms, mainly before midnight, partly cloudy skies and a low around 67. For Saturday, chance of rain in the morning, chance of showers and thunderstorms in the afternoon, with a high near 85. Saturday night, chance of showers and thunderstorms, chance of rain overnight, and a low around 67. Sunday, chance of showers, thunderstorms also possible in the afternoon, mostly sunny, high of 85. I'm Chris Keith from the LiveWire Weather Center. 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
1: 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Now on with the show. This is the Daily Note from JamesABrown.net. Your boss is probably the loneliest person at work. Yeah, it's probably true. That's what a Gallup survey says. Senior leaders score 10 points higher on loneliness than their reports. And they're more stressed and angrier and laugh less about, you know, everything. It makes a ton of sense. More money and more responsibility means, you know, more problems. Many of them are dealing with your problems and your coworkers' problems and your boss's problems, too. And their kids' problems, you know, heavy is the head that wears the crown, as they say. What do you think about all this? And are you a boss? Are you lonely? Let me know on JamesABrown.net. On that note, I'm James A. Brown. And as always, be well.
8: Johnson City police say 40-year-old Matthew Greer of Irwin died after a pickup truck hit him around 9 o'clock Wednesday night as he crossed West Market Street near Hopper Road. Investigators found no evidence that speed, distraction, or impairment contributed, so the crash remains under investigation. Kingsport school leaders say students met 3 of the 6 academic goals this year, while advanced placement scores reached a record high. Superintendent Chris Hampton says the district aims to rank among Tennessee's top 10. Sullivan County will use hotel occupancy tax revenue to renovate historic buildings in downtown Bluntville without raising local taxes. Work will begin at the Deary Inn with painting and water damage repairs. I'm Lisa Rothman.
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2: NFL Tennessee Titans and the New York Jets meet at Nissan Stadium Sunday. It is week number one. The Titans will go with second-year quarterback Cam Ward, Robert Saleh, the new head coach. Brian Daboll is the new offensive coordinator. Gus Bradley is running the defense. Tony Pollard coming off a 1,000-yard season last year. The receiving core features first-round draft pick Carnell Lake as well as veteran Calvin Ridley. Geno Smith will get the started quarterback for the Jets. The NASCAR Cup Series racing outside St. Louis at the Worldwide Technology Raceway Sunday. Second race of the postseason. Denny Hamlin won at Gateway last year. He also leads the 16 drivers playoff field. Christopher Bell is coming off a win on Sunday night at Darlington. The track measures 1.25 miles in length. Tennessee football ranked 18th in the latest AP poll, up two spots after a dominating win against Furman to open up the season. Faison Brandon accounting for five touchdowns against the Paladins. On Saturday, they'll take on the Georgia Tech Yellow Jackets in Atlanta. Arian Carter back at linebacker for the Vols, serving a one-game NCAA suspension. The Yellow Jackets coming off a loss in their week one opener to Colorado. ATSU will face North Carolina in Chapel Hill. Buccaneers at 1-1. Tar Heels are led by former Patriots head coach Bill Belichick. Bloom Sparkling Energy boosts energy, metabolism, and mental focus. Two 12-ounce cans for $6. 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
5: A sister act and the Big Mac. It's Mike's Minute this week in sports history with me, Mike Janella. Venus and Serena Williams. What are the odds two sisters become two of the greatest tennis players ever? Well, this week in 2001, they faced each other for the first time in a Grand Slam final at the U.S. Open. Venus took that one. They'd go on to play each other in Grand Slam finals eight other times. My brothers and I couldn't even make high school varsity soccer together. In 1998, Mark McGwire served homers all summer long, and this week he hit number 62 to break Roger Maris's record for most in a major league season. Big Mac finished with 70, breaking a 37-year-old record. His own record would only last for three. And in 1979, this week, ESPN launched. The Entertainment and Sports Programming Network was America's first all-sports channel. I'd guess if you're listening to this, at some point you've probably also watched that. And hey, you also get entertainment and sports here too. I'm Mike Janella. Talk next time.
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9: With soldiers like him, no wonder the frontiersman won. Legend has it that General Washington said this about Joseph Greer after his legendary journey to deliver the news of victory at King's Mountain to the Continental Congress in Philadelphia. Hailing from the Watauga settlement, clad in buckskin and standing 6.5 feet tall, Joseph Greer had covered 600 miles through rugged wilderness and perilous conditions in just 30 days. Chosen by John Sevier for the near impossible task, he left just hours after demonstrating his valor fighting alongside the Overmountain Men. Armed with a musket, a compass, and some essential supplies, he dodged British patrols and hostile natives to deliver the good news and boost the morale of the Patriots. He became known as the King's Mountain Messenger. Happy 250, America.
10: Happy birthday! Walmart will pay $50 million to settle charges that its pharmacies illegally fill thousands of prescriptions for opioids and other controlled substances. The Justice Department says Walmart employees sometimes fill prescriptions despite warning signs involving suspected pill mill doctors. FedEx, UPS, and DHL are returning tariff refunds directly to customers who were explicitly charged import tariffs. So far, the only companies to announce that policy. Amazon says it will issue refunds in a limited number of cases, while Walmart and Target say they will use tariff refunds to lower prices. Bad news if you're in the market for a new computer. A shortage of memory chips is pushing up the cost of laptops and desktop computers, with Gartner projecting PC prices will rise about 17% this year. The artificial intelligence boom is a major reason. I'm Mark Huffman. 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
12: For tonight, we'll have partly cloudy skies, overnight low around 67. Friday, slight chance of showers in the afternoon, chance of thunderstorms, then mostly sunny skies and high near 89. Friday night, chance of showers and thunderstorms, mainly before midnight, partly cloudy skies and a low around 67. For Saturday, chance of rain in the morning, chance of showers and thunderstorms in the afternoon, with a high near 85. Saturday night, chance of showers and thunderstorms, chance of rain overnight, and a low around 67. Sunday, chance of showers, thunderstorms also possible in the afternoon, mostly sunny, high of 85. I'm Chris Keith from the Live Wire Weather Center. Count on it.
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14: This is a Bloomberg Money Minute. More trouble in housing. Sales of previously owned homes last month fell 2% from July, hitting the lowest level in more than a year, according to the National Association of Realtors. The reason? High home prices and elevated mortgage rates, which Freddie Mac says are now at a more than one-year high, averaging 6.76% for a 30-year fixed loan. Another rough one on Wall Street stocks, with more losses after oil rose to a four-month high on rising tensions in the Middle East. Add in wholesale inflation running hot in August, up 5.4% year over year. And with that, the Dow fell 317 points. The Nasdaq lost 172. The S&P was down 45. Oil closed at $102.48 a barrel. Brent crude, the international standard, topping $108 in late trading. And JetBlue Airways says despite a lot of weather delays and air traffic control disruptions this summer, travel demand remains strong. Tom Busby, Bloomberg Radio.
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16: We've talked before about how too much sitting quietly chips away at our health. Well, here's a fix so simple, it almost sounds too good to be true. In her new book, Body Electric, journalist Manoush Zomorodi teamed up with a Columbia University researcher to test a small idea. What if you moved for just 5 minutes every half hour? Pacing, for example, during a phone call, walking the dog, loading the dishwasher, marching in place. More than 23,000 people signed up to try it, and the results were up to a 28% drop in fatigue, steadier moods, and sharper focus. People's productivity didn't suffer one bit. Here's the catch. You can't undo a whole day of sitting with a single trip to the gym. As Zomorodi put it, sitting all day kinks your body like a garden hose, but you can unkink it with bursts of movement throughout your day. I'm Dr. Sanjay Gupta, helping you live a better life.
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1: 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The Birthplace of Country Music Museum in Bristol, Virginia welcomes Elizabethan teacher Alex Campbell on Tuesday, October the 13th. Campbell will explain how his students' cold case project inspired the Murder 101 podcast and documentary. More information on the Birthplace of Country Music Museum website. Jonesboro's Free Yoga in the Park meets on Sunday, September 13th from 4 to 5 at Jimmy Neal Smith Park on West College Street. All levels are welcome. 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
9: A federal court has rejected President Trump's bid to impose restrictions on mail-in voting before the midterm elections in November. In a blow to the president's attempted control of mail-in voting, a court in Boston has ruled the U.S. Postal Service cannot tighten rules around postal voting. This as the Supreme Court also blocks Trump's efforts to introduce new requirements around the practice. The Supreme Court has ruled against the use of a newly drawn congressional map in Missouri, backed by the Trump administration, for November's midterm elections. The new map aimed to get rid of one of the two congressional seats currently held by Democrats. Today's decision means the previous map from 2022 will likely be used. A former